0: And it gives the pitcher a lot of confidence to kind of carry it on in. Now, I'm not taking anything away from what Sproat did, but it is a very difficult time of day to hit.
1: Ovi Marte takes down an end. The count is 1-0 on the Reds' right fielder. Marte was 1-for-4 last night, hitting 194 on the year. 4 home runs, 6 RBIs, and Sproat's 1-0. Marte bounces it foul, third base side. That leaving up the count at 1-1.
0: But I think you made a good point, Tommy, how difficult it is to repeat, you know, a dominant performance like that, especially when you're a young pitcher that's making his way through the major leagues. I mean, he comes into this game with an earned run average of 5.4, so he's not used to pitching those kind of games.
1: 1-1, grounded right back up the middle, and that's in the center field for a base hit. Noelvi Marte is on with a one-out single.
0: Well, Sproat let Marte get his arms extended through that ball on the outer part of the plate. That's where Marte loves it. He's got long arms, a little bit of a long swing, and he just guided that ball right into center field.
1: That'll bring up Edwin Arroyo. Sproat to the plate to Arroyo, and the pitch is a fastball up and away, and that's 1-1.
0: You know, the Reds look like they're coming out of the on-deck circle ready to swing the bat.
1: Sproat is not giving him anything to hit early in the at-bat. The 1-0 pitch to Edwin Arroyo. He swings, lifts it high in the air on the infield of the shortstop. Joey Ortiz is there on the infield dirt to make the catch. Arroyo pops it up to the shortstop for the second out here in the second inning. Get that great taste of the ballpark at home with JTM's Philly kits and Fat Tire beer, cheese, and pretzels. 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JTM Food Group, let's create great dishes together. Now Jose Trevino has hits in 5 of his last 6 games. Batting now, he's 6-for-20 over that span. First pitch to Trevino is a good fastball in there for a called strike. Nothing and one. Sproat comes set. There goes the runner. Pitch is swung on, and that's fouled back to the right. So Marte was in motion. Now 0-2 on Jose Trevino. Trevino will ask for time and back out of the box. I think somebody in the press box made the play on that foul ball. Perhaps using a fishing net, though. 0-2 on Trevino. Marte running on the last pitch, see if he's going here. Not. And Trevino swings, and it's a high pop foul off the right out of play. That's in and out of the upper deck. And there's a lot of upper deck here. In fact, this is a four-tiered stadium. Four true tiers at the lower level, then the loge level, club level, and then the upper deck. Way up there. Picked it first again, and Marte stepping back to the bag easily. Roof is open on a warm night here in Milwaukee. 0-2 pitch. Trevino rolls it on the ground right to the shortstop. Handled by Ortiz, gives it up to Terang at the bag, covering, forcing out Marte, ending the Reds' second. On we go to the bottom of the second inning. Reds 1, Brewers nothing on the Reds Radio Network.
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0: go to the bottom of the second inning. Reds have a 1-0 lead as the Brewers come to the plate. William Contreras to lead it off for Milwaukee. Brett Lauder, all he did in the first was strike out the side on 10 pitches. All strikes. Lauder back into his windup now as he goes to work against William Contreras. Guess what? Strike one. So he is 4-for-4 in this game at first pitch strikes. Lauder's 0-1. And it's on the ground of the third baseman, handled by Suarez. He gets a nice big hop moving to his left and throws to first to get the out. One away here in the second inning. And now Jake Bowers. And this is exactly what the Reds need. Now, they don't just need him to do it for four batters. He's got to do it throughout this start. But the Reds need Rhett Lauder to be Rhett Lauder, where he's efficient, he gets early outs, and he can pitch deep into this game. Fires in a slider for strike.
1: Yeah, this is a Rhett Lauder that more resembles the one we saw in 2024 when he pitched six ball games and had a 1.1 earned run average.
0: Swung on, little looper off the handle, and it's going to fall in shallow left for a base hit. Bowers has the Brewers' first hit tonight. Loop single in the left, and he's on with one out, and now Garrett Mitchell comes to the plate.
1: You know, back in the old days, Tommy, they used to call the way the Lauder is going at batted tonight, pitching to contact. Even though he struck out the side in the first, he's pounding the zone one after another rather than hunting strikeouts once he gets two strikes. And, you know, you can't do that anymore. You're not even allowed to say that because everybody wants strikeouts. But Lauder, that should be his style.
0: And the first pitch fastball is ball one inside. It's off the mid of Trevino and goes to the backstop. That allows Bowers to go to second.
1: That almost looked like a cross-up, which is something that is very rare now that they've got the pitch count.
0: That's exactly what that looked like. It'll go as a pass ball.
1: It was not a cross-up. It just was a ball that was not really near where Jose Trevino wanted it, but he didn't put the glove on it.
0: Swinging now, a little looper in the short right field. It's going to fall for a base hit. Marte charging. Here comes the throw to the plate. It is through. It is good. It is not in time. He slides in safely to Bowers, and the Brewers have tied it at one. It was a good one-hop throw from Marte to Trevino, who was set up right in front of the plate. And Bowers slid to the back edge and just did seemingly get around the tag of Jose Trevino.
1: Well, neither ball was hit very hard, either of the hits in this inning. Actually, both little blue hits, but this is what the Brewers do. They make you pitch in traffic. They put a little pressure on you, and the pass ball put that runner in scoring position.
0: First pitch slider misses for ball one, and the count is 1-0 on Sal Freeland.
1: If you want to beat the Brewers, you have to beat them at their own game, and that's playing clean baseball.
0: Here's the 1-0 pitch to Freelick. Swinging, there's a little soft liner through the hole on the left side of the infield, a base hit. Up to second base, Mitchell on the base hit by Freelick. Well, the last two batters are the first two batters that Rhett Lauder did not throw a first pitch strike to. They both end up with base hits, and you were talking about the discrepancy in batting average against Rhett Lauder when he throws a first pitch strike versus when he falls behind, and, well, he's fallen behind two hitters. They both have hits.
1: I think that's part of it. A little bit, though, you have to tip your hat to the hitters. Every one of these hits has been an opposite field single.
0: Soft base hits, too. Here's the pitch to Joey Ortiz, and that's in there for a called strike.
1: We call those duck snorts.
0: Where'd that come from?
1: I think Ken Harrelson. The old-time announcer with the Chicago White Sox, the Hawk.
0: The Hawk, absolutely.
1: Although he may have called it something else.
0: 0-1, ground ball to first. A wicked hop handled by Stewart to Elliott second. Coming across the bag, back to Lauder, not in time. Mitchell's up to third base. I got to be honest with you, I don't know how Sal Stewart fielded that ball. It took a wicked hop on him as he moved to the line. It was a late hop, like it hit a cleat mark, but Sal able to make the adjustment, loved it, got rid of it with a strong throw to Ellie, but Ortiz just runs too well and beats it out for the fielder's choice.
1: You know what made that especially tough is that the runner ran right in front of Sal as soon as the ball was hit. That is a tremendous defensive play to get an out of it.
0: David Hamilton now. Check swing, he went. Strike one. First pitch slider from Rhett Lauder. Nothing and one on David Hamilton.
1: It's all of a sudden like the Brewers tried to maybe change their philosophy against Lauder. Everybody's trying to hit the ball the other way. He's still thrown 20 pitches in the game. 18 of those have been strikes.
0: Suarez very tight at third. Stewart holds the runner at first. Ellie up the middle. 0-1 on the number 9 hitter, David Hamilton. The 0-1 pitch is a slider, called a ball off the inside corner. One ball and one strike. Looked like a pretty good pitch there. Brewers won for their last 30 with runners in scoring position and two outs. The 1-1, down and away. And Rhett Lauder has been very good this year when teams get men into scoring position against him. You know, that's something that fellow Wake Forest Red starter Chase Burns has in common with him. They both find a different gear when runners move into scoring position. The 2-1 pitch. Backdoor breaking ball and a beauty for a called strike, 2-2.
1: Well, Burns is all universe in that particular category. I mean, he does. It's like he pitches against a lineup of pitchers.
0: Yeah.
1: When they get a runner in scoring position.
0: It's incredible. Two balls, two strikes on Hamilton. Bad hitting pitchers at that. Swinging a ground ball foul first base side. 2-2. They're at the corners with two outs. The Brewers have a run home here in the second inning. Lauder the pause, the belt, the 2-2 pitch. Check swing, did Hamilton go? They ask at third. No, says third base umpire and crew chief Dan Bellino. So count is full, 3-2.
1: Well, Jose Trevino tried to sell it. He started to go on his way to the Reds dugout thinking maybe that would sway Bellino. It didn't.
0: Runner at first will be in motion. There he goes. 3-2 pitch. Strike three called. Frozen with a backdoor breaking ball. Rhett Lauder's feeling it. He gives up a run in the second. The Brewers strand him to the corners. Reds and Brewers are now even at one apiece. We head to Chris in the third on the Reds Radio Network.
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1: A 1-1 ball game here at American Family Field in Milwaukee, Wisconsin. Roof wide open. A lot of blue sky up there still. Temperatures in the low 90s. And TJ Friedel, Terry Francona's second leadoff hitter, batting them in the nine spot, takes the first pitch. Just a little bit off the plate from Brandon Sproat, ball one. Sproat has thrown already 46 pitches through the first two, and he delivers that one right on the outside corner, strike one. Friedel, recently back up from Louisville. Looking for a fastball, probably on the inner part of the plate, and that one's way inside. It's ball two. They had a crowd here last night of about 28,000 plus. It'll be somewhere in that same neighborhood, I think, tonight. Here is the 2-1 from Sproat. Swung on, hit hard, a little bit foul. It'll hook and plenty enough to get out of here, but it'll go into the stands for strike two. Two balls, two strikes now to TJ. It's one thing that I've always noticed about TJ Friedel. He is super quick on that inside fastball. Now liable to get another one right here on a 2-2 count. And fastball way up and away. William Contreras had to completely outstretch his left arm to haul that one in. So the Reds' leadoff hitter goes full here in the third inning. Friedel awaits, and here's Sproat's pitch. Outside, ball four. So Sproat does something that he did not do at all in that terrific outing that he had in Cincinnati last week, which is walk batters.
0: Yeah, he's already walked two in this game. He's also given up a home run and two hits. He only gave up one hit, no runs, and as you mentioned, didn't walk anybody. And he's only struck out one so far. So it's like a whole different pitcher out there tonight.
1: Now Ellie De La Cruz, be ready on the first pitch here, Ellie. And he squares the bunt and he pulls it back. That'll be a ball. I'm a little bit surprised that De La Cruz would think about bunting. But he is in the leadoff spot. And he's got that leadoff state of mind. One ball, no strikes. Good lead by Friedel. Not going, and his pitch is swung on and fouled straight back. Had a good cut at a fastball. Sproat's fastball tonight has gone anywhere from 99 miles an hour down to about 94. He cuts it, he sinks it. Sinker goes away from the lefty. The cutter goes into him. A 1-1. Swing and a miss. Got him on a slider down and in. Kelly now down behind in the count. Bat resting on his shoulder and way inside. And he gets away from Contreras, the catcher. And TJ Friedel will move on into scoring position on that wild pitch. So each team now has advanced a runner into scoring position. One by wild pitch, Sproat right there. And then one by a pass ball on the Reds. The count now two balls, two strikes. Sal Stewart awaits in the on-deck circle. And here is the 2-2 to Ellie. Swing and a miss. Took something off it. And he had De La Cruz way out in front of that slow curveball. So one out in the inning. That is the second strikeout of the game for the Brewers starter.
0: You get that runner into scoring position with nobody out during this at-bat of De La Cruz. You got to find a way to get him in.
1: Sal Stewart, a home run earlier in the ballgame. A wicked shot off the right center field wall. And that's a strike. Oh, that's a ball a little bit low. A little cut fastball from Sproat. That's the one that runs away from him. Good lead by Friedel at second base. Long hold now by Sproat. Runner not going, and the pitch is misses inside. 2-0. Ideally, that is where they want to pitch Sal Stewart. Inside, take that power away. He likes to get his arms extended and go into right center field with it. He might get a good one to hit right here. And the pitch is on the outside corner strike.
0: You can kind of see Sal's head fall back. I think he wanted that pitch. right down the middle.
1: And here is the 2-1. Check swing at the plate, and they're going to say he went. No argument, really, from Sal, and he's got a 2-2 count. Little conversation, though, that it doesn't really take much to start a conversation with Sal Stewart, whether you're at first base as a runner or an umpire behind home plate. Two balls, two strikes. Friedel at second base. And a pitch inside corner, strike three. Sal turns at home plate umpire. He was tempted to ask for a review on that, but he did not, and Mark Grippinger brings him up for the second out of the inning. So Brandon Sproat gets strikeouts number two and three in the ballgame. And with two out here is J.J. Blade. Blade, they looks at an outside fastball, ball one. Blade, the lefty. Wide open stance, holds the bat high, and that one's outside, ball two. Little bigger lead now for T.J. Friedel. Not really a chance to go right here, not with two outs. And swung on by Blade and hit high and deep to right field. And hooking by the line, and the right fielder, Sal Frelick, in foul territory, hauls it in for the third out of the inning. Boy, he went a long way to get that ball, but he got it on the run right up against the foul territory wall, and there are three out of the inning. Reds get a runner to second base. He does not score. The Brewers come to bat. 1-1, Reds and Brewers on the Reds Radio Network.
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0: Off and looks at a pitch just a little bit on off the plate. Ball one, a slider that missed inside. Yelich, left-handed hitter in his 14th year as a major leaguer, and he looks at that one. It's quickly now 2-0. Louder pitching from that full windup facing the home plate and rocking and firing, and that's on the outside corner strike. A little backdoor slider right there. The slider was really the pitch of choice for Louder in the first inning when he struck out the side. Got Yelich, Churio, and Terang all on the slider. Swing and a miss. Got a slider in on his hands, and he swung right over it. They have not yet thrown Christian Yelich a fastball. And a swing and a foul off to the left side. Yelich, pretty good major league career. 14 years, three-time All-Star. He won the MVP award in 2018. Came in second in 2019. Those are his first couple of years here with the Brewers. Swing and a miss. Got him on a slider down and in. Yelich has struck out twice. And that is five now for the Red starter, Rhett Louder.
1: I think that's the crazy part when you look at Yelich. He's got an MVP. Was runner-up another time, and he's only been an All-Star three times.
0: Well, shortly after he had those two terrific years back-to-back, he sustained some major injuries. First pitch to Churio is down and away. Churio, they feel, might be the next one who'll be a multi-year All-Star. Right off the outside corner. Looked good, but not enough. And it's a two-ball, no-strike count to the young right-handed hitter. Had nine home runs in the month of June. And that one's a strike. Jurio awaits, and that is just off the corner. It's ball three. First three-ball count of the night for the Red starter, Louder. Churio awaits. 3-1 is strike two. A little bit on the cross the knees. Churio didn't like it. He was out of the batter's box on his way to first base. Now he's going to take a long walk behind the umpire, ask for time.
1: Yeah, he thought that pitch was down. It looked like it might have been a little low. No challenge, though, from Churio.
0: When you say a little low nowadays, we're talking about the width of a nickel.
1: Yeah. That's a good point.
0: Here is a 3-2. On the outside corner, strike three. Churio not happy as he drags that wood on back to the Brewers' dugout. And in fact, he turns around and has a couple of words to say to Mark Ribbinger, the home plate umpire, on his way.
1: Yeah, I don't think the two of those guys are going to be exchanging Christmas cards this year.
0: So two out in the inning now for Louder. Boy, he has completely owned the top three in this Brewer lineup. Five up, five strikeouts, and that's not a strikeout. It's a first pitch line drive right into the glove of Eugenio Suarez at third base, and just like that, the Brewers are out in the bottom of the third inning. 1-1 ball game. We go back to Tommy with the play-by-play right after this on the Reds Radio Network.
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5: With this in-game news update, I'm Morgan Pemberton. An identification in a Kanawha County homicide investigation.
6: The Kanawha County Sheriff's Office says the victim was 28-year-old Joseph Lovett of Hurricane. Authorities responded to reports of a burning car in Kanawha County on June 14th. Deputies found the body near the car in the 300 block of Cabin Creek Road. The Office of the Chief Medical Examiner identified those remains as Lovett. A man is already in custody for Lovett's death. 27-year-old Harold Patterson was arrested June 16th in Laurinburg, North Carolina. He's charged with first-degree murder. Patterson is in the Scotland County Detention Center in North Carolina. He's awaiting extradition to West Virginia. I'm Jack Carlson, WVMetroNews.com.
5: And the West Virginia Department of Transportation announced today Trine Construction was awarded the contract for $74.5 million to complete the Interstate 64 Eugene A. Carter Memorial Bridge Rehabilitation Project. Metro News AccuWeather forecast says tonight partly cloudy and uncomfortably humid, low 74. With this in-game news update, I'm Morgan Pemberton.
1: The Reds come to bat in the fourth inning, tied with the Brewers, 1-1 our score. Eugenio Suarez leading things off against the right-hander Brandon Sproat. Suarez swings and fouls the first pitch into the net, strike one. Suarez drew a walk his first time up, then was caught trying to steal second base. And that was the final out of the Reds' first inning rally. Here's the 0-1. Ground ball foul, first base side. The count is nothing and two on Eugenio Suarez. Got it right off the very end of the bat. Suarez actually checking the end of the bat to see if he still had the whole thing there. Sproat's 0-2. And Suarez takes a ball. Breaking ball, didn't look like it missed by much. I guess it was a little low. Again, no challenge from Contreras, but he was getting ready to throw that ball around. But it was low. The 1-2. Swinging, that's fouled away at the plate. Still a ball and two strikes on Eugenio Suarez. Sproat back to work now is 1-2 pitch. Suarez reaches out, hooks it foul into the second deck, deep down the left field line. One ball and two strikes. Suarez now wearing a protective guard over his left hand. 1-2 pitch, swinging and a miss. Got him the curveball away. Suarez strikes out. Sproat has four. Let's pause for station identification. 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
1: Nathaniel Lowe is the batter. First pitch to Lowe is a fastball strike. Nothing and one on Nathaniel Lowe. The 0-1, and Lowe goes the other way with a deep fly ball, twisting toward the corner, and it is a foul ball. Awfully close to home run distance there, but it ends up being a foul ball into the corner. Out of the box, back in again. Now here he comes, Sproat to Lowe with the 0-2 pitch. And it's buried in the dirt. Good block. Not that you have to, there's nobody on base. One out. Reds and Brewers are even at a run apiece. And a check swing by Lowe on a breaking ball in the dirt. Didn't offer at it. Count is even 2-2. And Nathaniel Lowe trying to put together a pretty good at bat right here. Worked it even. 2-2. Low and inside. Now the count runs full. So it is a pretty good at bat. Lowe bounced one to first his first time up. Sproat. Back home now with a payoff pitch. And Lowe twists one foul into the seats down the left field line. Outside, it is very windy. And I know the roof is open and the outfield paneling is open, but the flags out in right center field are really whipping. But when you look down onto the field, there's no indication that there's a lot of wind on the field. payoff pitch. And again, Lowe fouls it back. Boy, Brandon Sproat's pitch count is getting elevated in a hurry. And it's because a lot of these Reds hitters are putting together some long and deep

0: Marte singled in the second. First pitch to Noelvi Marte. Breaking ball spins in for a called strike, and it's nothing and one on Marte. Here's the 0-1, and a swing and a miss. Fastball dipped right under the bat of Marte. It's a no ball, two strike count. Bases are empty with two away. Sprout back home now with the 0-2 pitch. And he buries a breaking ball in the dirt outside. Reds got on the board with an opposite field home run from Sal Stewart back in the first inning. Sprout threw over 30 pitches in the first. Here's the 1-2 pitch, and a swing and a miss struck him out. Got him with a breaking ball away. Strikes out the side in the fourth, though. And we go to the bottom of the fourth inning. Still Reds and Brewers 1-1 on the Reds Radio Network.
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0: Brett Lauder is back to work. We're in the bottom of the fourth inning now. Game's tied at one. Bottom of the fourth is brought to you by Four Roses Bourbon. Four Roses, the mellow, balanced Kentucky classic that's crafted for those home run moments. 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Enjoy responsibly. William Contreras to lead it off. Contreras, Bowers, and Mitchell. First pitch on the ground, rolled sharply through the hole on the left side, a base hit. So Contreras is on with a single to begin the Brewer fourth.
5: Well, Contreras tired of being behind in the count. He's seeing all the other Brewers up there when they're getting any kind of success against Rhett Lauder. They're swinging early in the count. He is pounding the zone, and that's good. I mean, the alternative is not throwing strikes, right?
0: Right.
5: But you have to throw quality strikes.
0: Can't leave pitches in the middle of the plate. And the first pitch slider is taken for ball one inside, and it's 1-0 on Jake Bowers. Bowers singled and scored the Brewers' only run. They got jammed and muscled one into left field for the Brewers' first hit, all three of their hits in the second inning. When they strung three together, were all opposite field soft base hits. 1-0 pitch. And he goes the other way, hits this one hard toward the corner and left. Long run for the day. He won't get there. It's going to drop for a hit. He cuts it off on the bounce, gets it in quickly to Suarez at third. Contreras parks at second on the single left by Jake Bowers.
5: I was watching Bowers take batting practice today, Tommy, and it seemed like 7 out of every 10 balls that he hit was going to left field.

0: So there's two on with nobody out, and now Garrett Mitchell. This is the same part of the lineup that gave Louder trouble back in the second inning. They're up to their old tricks again. First two aboard with base hits. Signal given. Louder hands together the belt. Eyeballs Contreras. Throws. Ground ball sharply hit past Suarez at third into left field. Up to third, Contreras. And the bases are loaded for the Brewers with nobody out in the fourth.
1: Or you talk about adjusting to a way the pitcher is pitching you. The Brewers do it right now. It's almost like they flipped the switch. And they said, all right, Brett Louder, you're going to throw a lot of first pitch strikes. We're going to go up there swinging the bat.
0: You talk about an inside-out swing. Mitchell did a good job to keep his hands inside the baseball there and just slapped it through the vacated hole on the left side. He had the third baseman Suarez in tight, Ellie playing up the middle. So there was a huge hole over on that side of the infield, and they took advantage of it.
1: Well, it's one thing to adopt that strategy. It's a whole other thing to be able to do it.
0: Matt Tracy, the Reds acting pitching coach, out talking it over with Louder. Bases are loaded with nobody out. Sal Frelick's at the plate. Frelick standing in with Contreras at third, Bowers at second, Mitchell at first. Louder back out of the windup now. He's home with the first pitch to Frelick. And a little jam shot looper into left field, falling fair. Just inside the line, station to station for the Brewers. But Contreras will score, and the Brewers have taken a 2-1 lead. And they're still loaded with nobody out. That'll bring up the number 8 hitter and last night's hero, Joey Ortiz.
1: The Brewers have now had 7 hits in this ballgame. I got to figure that only 5 of those were not on the handle or on the end of the bat.
0: First pitch to Ortiz is low on the outside corner. Joey Ortiz has not had a good year offensively. He's only hitting 200. The home run that proved to be the game winner in the bottom of the 8th inning last night was only his 2nd home run of the year. In fact, because he wasn't hitting, he lost a starting job at shortstop. Pitch in for a strike. A fastball on the count is even, 1-1. He's in there at short tonight.
1: Well, he was at third base last night, and he made 2 defensive plays that really saved the game for the Brewers.
0: 1-1. Louder to the plate. Swinging a high chopper right side over Sal. Into right field. That's a base hit. 1 home. Here comes a 2nd to the plate. Throw home, not in time. Around to third base, Frelick. It's a 2-run single. A chopper right over the head of Sal Stewart. 4-1 Milwaukee. Still nobody out. And this is what the Brewers do. Death by 1,000 paper cuts. And this is paper cuts right here from the Brewers.
1: Boy, they do the little things and they play little ball, including hitting the ball just a little bit to get it into the outfield for base hits. Amazing what is we're seeing here tonight. I mean, Contreras hit his ball very hard. I think Bowers hit it fairly hard, but everything else has been a high hopper or a bloop.
0: Now David Hamilton bunts right through it. Bunted it off of Jose Trevino, and Trevino kind of grimacing back there. Some pain.
1: Hamilton trying to do a little bit of a safety squeeze right there. And to do that, you want to bunt it up the first baseline so that the runner at third gets a good view as to who's going to field it and whether he'll be able to make it home.
0: 0-1 the count. First and third. Still nobody out in the inning. 3 runs home for the Brewers in the fourth. They lead it 4-1. Louder's pitch. It's punted right in front of home plate. Trevino picks it up. Throws to Arroyo, covering at first base to get the out. He looked first, down to third. Frelick was freezing. It'll still go as a sacrifice bunt. 2-4. Down to first base. Now the Reds will kind of play the infield in a little bit. Suarez even with a bag, halfway in up the middle. And at first for Stewart, the pitch is in the dirt inside, ball one.
1: One thing the Brewers did by laying that bunt down is that you stay away from a double play that kills the inning. Another attempt by Pat Murphy to do one more little thing to get one more run.
0: Louder to the plate with a 1-0 pitch off the outside corner slider away. It's a two-ball, no-strike count on Christian Yelich. Dangerous hitter, but he hasn't been very dangerous against the Reds this year. The Reds have done an excellent job against him. Louder readies. Now here he comes with a 2-0 pitch to Yelich. Backdoor breaking ball just did stay off the outside corner. So Yelich ahead of the count, three balls, no strikes, second and third, one out. The Brewers have scored three times in the fourth inning and have taken a 4-1 lead. Louder's 3-0, another backdoor breaking ball. This time it finds the edge for a strike call.
1: That is the pitch you throw when you know that the hitter's got the green light on a 3-0.
0: And you better believe Yelich is going to have a 3-0 green light. 3-1, here it comes. Swinging a ground ball, foul, first base side. Count runs full, 3-2 on Yelich.
1: Well, Yelich has got that kind of a long swing. You know, he gets the outside pitch very well. Louder has got him two times in a row on strikeouts on a slider down and in. I'm thinking he's going right back to that same spot.
0: Here he comes with a 3-2 pitch outside of the slider. It hung away, and Yelich gave it a look, but checked his swing in time. That walk loads the bases. That is the first walk that Rhett Louder has issued tonight. And now he'll deal with Jackson Churio with the bases loaded. Churio has struck out both times he's come up against Louder tonight. Both times he's been caught looking. Louder's first pitch. Churio rips a line drive in the left. That's a hit. Up with it, Blade. He comes to the plate. The runner at third holds. But scoring from third is Freeland. Ortiz up 90 feet to third and Yelich into second.
1: Well, he got that one right down the middle of the plate right there, and that's a rare mistake by Louder tonight. I say that. I mean, here's a guy that has given up now eight hits on the ball game and five runs, but Churio got one and he could not resist.
0: Sixth hit of the inning.
1: Still base. Nine hits, I mean.
0: Pitch way off the inside corner. 1-0. And the other part about it, Chris, they're all singles.
1: Yeah.
0: Every hit he's allowed is a single.
1: And I think five of the six in an opposite field.
0: Pitch is breaking ball down too low.
1: Which I'm not saying is luck. I'm saying it's a good bit of hitting.
0: Yeah.
1: It's kind of taking what the pitcher will give you.
0: Bingo. Okay, he's got it going tonight. We can't overswing. Swing easy. That's what they're doing. 2-0 on Bryce Terang. Change up off the outside corner, 2-0.
1: And the Reds now have activity in the bullpen.
0: Caleb Ferguson begins throwing on a night where we talked about it would be good to get some length out of the starter. The Reds have the bullpen up and working with one out in the fourth inning. Four runs home in the frame. Louder's 3-0. And it's in there for a strike call. A fastball, and it's 3-1. And the way Louder looked in that first inning, you thought, oh boy, this could be a fun night. It's a tough Brewers team, 3-1. Swinging a high pop foul left side, that's out of play.
1: You know, if you're not a strikeout pitcher, sometimes you think when you strike out the side in the first inning, it's a kiss of death.
0: He's retired the Brewers in order twice in the first and the third. The Brewers aren't 20 games over 500 by accident. Full count, 3-2 on Bryce Terang. Here's the payoff. And he walked him, and Trevino says, no, that was strike three. So let's see.
2: The catcher's down to the pitch.
0: Looked like a pretty good one at the knees on the inside corner. Paint. That was the detail brush. It is strike three.
2: Pitches a strike, Cincinnati has two challenges remaining.
0: Seventh strikeout of the game for Lauder, but now the Brewers have batted around. William Contreras, who started it all, comes to the plate for the second time.
1: Boy, that is a clutch pitch right there.
0: Reds catcher, 71% this year on the ABS challenges. 71% success rate. First pitch in for a strike to Contreras. Nothing and one. Lauder's 0-1 pitch, and it's just off the outside corner. Lauder sets ready, and here he comes, the 1-1. Ground ball sharply hit right side. Arroyo Pavels gathers and throws in time to get Contreras. And the good news is, with Contreras running, you got a little bit extra time. So the Reds get out of the inning. The Brewers do the damage, though. They end up plating four runs in the fourth and have taken a 5-1 lead as we head to the top of the fifth inning here in Milwaukee on the Reds Radio Network.
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0: Five to one in favor of Milwaukee after the Brewers put up four in the fourth inning. Edwin Arroyo leads it off for the Red Legs. It'll be Arroyo, Jose Trevino, and T.J. Friedl. Right-hander back to work, and Sprouts first pitch. In there for a called strike, nothing and one. It is a wild game, the sport of baseball. Now the 0-1 pitch, and Arroyo swings. Hits one in the air right field. Coming on in a hurry, Frelick, he lays out, makes the headlong diving catch. A diving, rolling catch by Sal Frelick on that fly ball to right by Arroyo, and a sinking fly ball at that. Kind of a low, soft line drive, but Frelick with a fine diving catch for the first out here in the fifth. You could ask who you felt like was dominating the first three innings of this game. And it really felt like it was the Reds. Jose Trevino takes a look at a breaking ball for a strike. Brandon Sproat has been very inconsistent with his command. His fastball's tough to hit, but the Reds have had some good swings against him. They've elevated his pitch count. Ground ball hit sharply, but right at third. Hamilton fields and throws out Trevino. Two gone in the fifth. Meanwhile, on the other side, you have Rhett Lauder, who was seemingly throwing everything where he wanted. A lot of first pitch strikes. And the contact against him had been very soft. Well, the soft contact didn't really change. It was just well-placed soft contact for the Brewers in the fourth. Milwaukee ended up with four runs on six hits, all singles. All nine of their hits have been singles against Red starter Rhett Lauder. T.J. Friedl is in there for strike, and the count is nothing and one. It is though they have an offensive cheat code and can just place the hits wherever they want them. Pitch is a fastball in off the plate, one ball and one strike. But, like Chris alluded to, the Brewers just simply made the adjustment offensively against Lauder, and they did it masterfully. 1-1, swinging and a miss, the changeup, and it's a ball and two strikes. But you know what you don't see the Brewers do very often? You don't see them take out-of-control wild swings.
1: Exactly. You know, if there was a time of possession stat in baseball, they would be leading the universe. Because they always seem to be on the base with traffic.
0: 1-2 pitch is down and away. And they haven't been very good over the last 11 days at hitting with runners in scoring position, but they've been so good on the whole this year that as bad as they have been, and make no mistake about it, they have been dreadful. Up until really today, for the last 2 weeks with runners in scoring position. But they are still fifth in baseball at batting average with runners in scoring position. The Brewers are a team that seems to value hits. Swing and a foul, first base side. They will still slug a little bit. They slug better than the Reds, even though the Reds have more home runs. But they'll also just take their singles and nickel and dime you. 2-2 on T.J. Friedl. Here it comes. Swung on. Broken bat pop-up to the back edge of the infield dirt. It'll be the third baseman Hamilton taking it over there in the shortstop hole. Inning over. Reds are out in order against Sproat in the fifth. 5-1 Milwaukee. Halfway through it at American Family Field on the Reds Radio Network.
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0: Bowers leads it off. First ball swinging. Bowers sends one high, deep, left center field. Friedel back, gone. Home run, Jake Bowers. And there's the home run.
1: Yeah, they hit home runs too.
0: That's his 15th of the year. So it was the singles last inning, now it's the homer. I will say the home runs are a little more efficient. Now Garrett Mitchell. Louder into his windup, brings it home. The pitch is up and away for ball one. 1-0 on Garrett Mitchell. Swing and a miss. High slider. 1-1 to count. Louder's back home with a 1-1. Fouled straight back, and Ferguson begins throwing again. I should say resumes throwing now in the Reds' bullpen. It is 6-1 Milwaukee. Bowers scoring there on that home run has now scored 3 of their 6 runs, half of them. Pitch fouled back. Singled and scored their first run of the second. Came around after singling in the fourth, and now the home run here in the fifth. One and two on Mitchell. Louder turns it loose. Mitchell sends it foul and proceeds down the left field line. A ball and 2 strikes on Garrett Mitchell. We owe you a trivia question tonight. So let's have some fun with some trivia. 1976 Reds trivia, the topic this series. 1-2. A bad end. And the count evens at 2 balls and 2 strikes. What member, Chris Welsh, of the 1976 Reds finished second to the Cubs' Bill Madlock for the National League batting championship? Mitchell takes strike 3 on a fastball.
2: Batter's challenging the pitch.
0: He thought it was not. A, Ken Griffey. B, Joe Morgan. Or C, Pete Rose. D-Rank 3. It did hit the outside corner.
2: Milwaukee has 1 challenge remaining.
0: Brewers lose a challenge.
1: You know, I think, Tommy, the obvious choices there would be Pete Rose or Joe Morgan.
0: Correct.
1: But I'm going to go with Ken Griffey.
0: Okay. Care to elaborate? Do you?
1: That was in when?
0: 76?
1: Oh, maybe not 76. Okay. No.
0: Sal Frelick takes a fastball for a called strike. But that would make it a trivia. It's not much of a trivia question if it's Joe Morgan or Pete Rose. Nothing in one on Frelick. Here's the 0-1 pitch up too high. That's what would make it a trivia question. Who on that team, great team, finished second in the batting race? You want to say Joe Morgan or Pete Rose? It was actually, in this case, the actually.
1: I think Morgan was MVP that year, if I'm not mistaken.
0: Well, he would be a good candidate then.
1: I'm still going to go with Ken Griffey.
0: Yeah, I am too. 2-1. Breaking ball down and in. 3 balls and 1 strike on Sal Frelick. I think we're using the same logic. It'll probably come back and bite us.
1: Sure.
0: 3 balls, 1 strike on Frelick. Louder back into his windup. 3-1 pitch. Frelick swings. Sends a high fly to medium depth right field. Noel V. Marte is right there. 2 outs. Let's pause again for ID on the Reds Radio Network.
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0: With Chris Welsh, I'm Tommy Thrar, onside engineer Ryan Elliott. Sam Niger back in our network headquarters. He is our studio producer tonight under the direction of Drew Westerheide. Swing and a miss and a slider down and away. The count is nothing and one on Joey Ortiz. The 0-1 pitch in there for a strike call. Nothing and two now on Ortiz. Ortiz, a fielder's choice in the second, singled in the fourth. The pitch, swinging a soft chopper toward third. It's going to be a tough play. Suarez is going to let it roll, and it's going to roll all the way to the back. Stayed fair the whole way. That didn't move an inch.
1: It's like the Brewers can do no wrong tonight.
0: I can't remember an outing, and maybe I'm just, you feel free to set me straight here. And that's going to be it for Rhett Lauder. Terry Francona's on his way to the mound. And he's going to make a pitching change. So Lauder is going to exit in the fifth. But what I was going to say, Chris, is I can't remember an outing where I thought a pitcher threw as well as I thought Rhett Lauder was throwing today and had as bad of an outing as he has.
1: Well, he had a great slider in the first inning. He struck out the side, 1-2-3, no problem. And it just seemed like, well, the Brewers are going to make some soft contact and dump some balls in there. But after they get five hits in a row in the fourth inning, I'm a believer. I mean, they had a game plan to hit the ball the other way. They did exactly that. And they unloaded one this inning with the home run by Bowers. But other than that, it's been, like you said earlier, a death by a thousand cuts.
0: New pitcher on for the Reds. Pitching change presented by Wober's Mustard. Wober's Mustard, let's put some mustard on it. We'll tell you all about the new pitcher when we come back. It's 6-1 Brewers in the fifth on the Reds Radio Network.
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6: 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But at Cincinnati Children's, we see kids as so much more than their diagnosis. They're playful, snuggly, adventurous. That's why we say yes when others say no, taking on the toughest challenges so every child can live their best possible life. For brighter futures, Cincinnati Children's is the one.
1: Change left on left. Caleb Ferguson comes in the ball game to face the number 9 hitter David Hamilton.
0: Starts him with a strike. Now the 0-1 line drive right to Suarez at third. A soft line drive caught belt high, and the inning is over. But a home run by Jake Bowers has stretched the Brewer lead to 5. It's 6-1 at the end of 5 on the Reds Radio Network.
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0: Ellie De La Cruz will lead things off against Brandon Sproat here in the Reds' sixth inning. Sproat's first pitch to Ellie is in for a strike. Changeup right in there, and it's nothing and one on De La Cruz. Top of the order. Ellie is followed by Stewart and Blade. Brandon Sproat's into his windup, and here comes the 0-1. And a curveball dives low. Talking earlier about Sproat and his draft. He was drafted three times. The Mets drafted him twice, the third round in 2022. Then they got him around earlier the next year. Out of Florida, the 1-1. Blown away. What's funny about that to me is the Mets clearly wanted him. You draft a guy twice, it's a pretty good indication that you're pretty high on the fella. And then he gets to the big leagues with the Mets, and they turn around and trade him almost immediately after he got to the big leagues with them. 2-1 pitch. Ellie cranks it on a line into right center field. That is down and to the wall. It'll rattle around out there in center, and Ellie's going to coast into second base with a leadoff double here in the sixth. Well, he just buggy whipped that thing out into right center field.
1: Well, we keep talking about how great a fastball hitter Ellie is, and he got one right out over the center of the plate. You know, it might be that Sproat relaxing a little bit with a five-run lead, throwing a little bit more fastballs. You lose your edge sometimes when you're given this many runs to work with.
0: Well, maybe the Reds can capitalize. Let's see. Here's Sal Stewart. You're really just a big hit or two away from being right back in this game. The pitch is way off the inside corner, breaking ball in. Reds are down by five. Sproat gets the sign, readies. And the right-hander's home with the 1-0 pitch. And Stewart watches a changeup dip down. Two balls, no strikes on Sal Stewart. Hit a laser out of here to right his first time up. Struck out looking in his last at bat. The 2-0 pitch, and he takes a strike. Cutter over the inner half, knee high, and the count's 2-1. Sproat only pitched in four games for the Mets last year. Here's the 2-1. And Stewart goes the other way again. Lines one into the gap in right center field, and that's going to go all the way to the wall. Ellie rounds third. He will score, and into second, Sal Stewart with an RBI double. His second RBI of the night. His 59th of the year.
1: Well, what a year that Sal Stewart is having. I mean, first time through the league, he's taking a look at all the pitchers, really, for only the first or second time. And he must have learned a little bit the last time that he faced Brandon Sproat, because he is taking him deep for a home run, and he rackets the one off the right field wall for a double.
0: Well, Chris Hook is on his way to the mound. Now, Hook has also been making pitching changes for the Brewers. This looks like this is just going to be a visit here. He is their pitching coach. But their manager, Pat Murphy, who just a few days ago had major back surgery, he was under the knife for 2.5 hours. And then back in the dugout managing the next day. Not in the dugout. He was back in the tunnel, but still managing the team. So that's... And it looks like, I think he's back in the dugout today. I saw him down on the field before the game.
1: Indeed, I did see him on the field today.
0: Yeah,
1: guy's one tough hombre.
0: Yeah, I think he's still tucked back in the tunnel a little bit, but in the dugout, just not on the railing.
1: Got a look with the stern jaw.
0: Looks like a military man, doesn't he?
1: Mm-hmm.
0: Ground ball foul, third base side by J.J. Blade. Nothing and one on Blade.
1: Actually, you just feel the need to salute when he walks by.
0: Yeah, you kind of do, don't you? Stand at attention and salute. 0-1. Swing, and that's a tap foul off of the left side. Full of charisma, though, once you talk to anybody that knows him and gets to work with him on a daily basis. He's a pretty jovial guy. Oh, and two on J.J. Bleday.

0: Sproat ready at the belt. His 104th pitch of the night. Way inside, a curveball, a ball and two strikes on J.J. Bleday.
1: I think 25% of those came in the first inning.
0: More than.
1: Actually, they were 30%. Right, about 40% of those.
0: Ball and two strikes.
1: At that time, the Reds were looking good.
0: 1-2 pitch. And the dirt inside again with another curveball. It's a two-ball, two-strike count. 6-2, Brewers have the lead. The Reds with a run home here in the sixth.
1: Get another run right here. You tighten the game up a little bit, and it takes a little different shape.
0: And you'd like to do it before the Brewers get an out in the inning.
1: Uh-huh.
0: Chase this starter, and then the reason for that, here's the 2-2 pitch to J.J. Bleday. Backdoor breaking ball, strike three called. That is first out.
1: That is the kind of pitch you really can't do much about.
0: That's going to be it. Chris Hook out there. Pitching change coming here in the sixth inning after Brandon Sproat gets his seventh strikeout of the night. He will exit with a runner at second. His responsibility and one out in the sixth. Brewers lead the Reds 6-2 on the Reds Radio Network.
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1: Well, the new pitcher for the Brewers is a right-hander. We saw him in the first night of this series, and it'll be a right-hander, Chad Patrick. Game number 25 for Patrick, a guy that specializes really in throwing that cut fastball in there first, and then a couple of sliders and swerves and changeups to match.
0: They will get Eugenio Suarez, the runner at second base, and one out in the sixth inning. I was saying earlier that you'd like to get into this Brewer bullpen before you get it out in the sixth inning. So it basically creates the effect of having to get an extra inning from the bullpen for Milwaukee. Here's the pitch to Eugenio Suarez. It's in there for a called strike. I would imagine, with the Brewers leading 6-1, manager Pat Murphy having to go to his bullpen after 5 1/3 is still earlier than he would have hoped. Here's the 0-1. And Suarez takes outside, 1-1.
1: Well, the problem when you're facing the Brewers, and if you don't get through their bullpen too early, or if they have the lead, when they get to their real back-end bullpen guys, it gets awfully tough to score.
0: Patrick sets. Now the 1-1. And Suarez pops it up on the infield, right side. Handled by the first baseman, Bowers. He makes the catch, and that's the second out of the sixth. That Kroger annual boost membership saves you up to $1,100 a year with double fuel points, unlimited free delivery, and member exclusive savings. 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Two down and Nathaniel Loa. Patrick brings it home, and it's a cutter up and away for ball one. 1-0 to count on Nathaniel Lowe. The Brewers plan on Lowe going the other way. That's how they play him in the outfield. Center fielder's a little offset toward left. Straight away in left field. 1-0 pitch, and he swings and fouls it back. One ball, one strike.
1: Well, he's a renowned hitter for hitting the fastball the other way and pulling the breaking ball. So if you see the defense shading you the other way, that means he's going to get a lot of fastballs in this at bat. And that's the one he just fouled back.
0: Now the 1-1. And he drives this deep down the left field line, slicing toward the corner. It has the distance, but it is foul.
1: You know, you would think because he hits a fastball the other way that he's just late on the fastball, but he told me in a couple of different conversations that he's done that his whole life. Even when he was down in Little League, he was a left-handed hitter, big, strong guy that would always hit the ball the other way.
0: A ball and two strikes. Patrick Holm, and it's a breaking ball in the dirt inside. You would think that that could make him a little tough to pitch against, because he's going to be ready for the breaking ball because he's planning to take the fastball the other way.
1: That's exactly right. It's almost like a two-strike approach.
0: The 2-2. Stewart takes off for third, stays, and strike three called. Lowe caught watching. The inning is over. 6-2. Brewers lead the Reds. Middle of the sixth inning on the Reds Radio Network.
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0: It is still Caleb Ferguson as the Brewers bat in the bottom of the sixth inning, leading the Reds 6-2. Ferguson's first pitch on the way, and it's a fastball that sinks low on the outside corner. 1-0 on Yelich. Top of the order for Milwaukee, Yelich, Churio, and Terang. Swinging a foul back. One ball, one strike, left-hander against left-hander here. Now the 1-1. Yelich got a piece of the breaking ball there, fouled it away. Western and Southern Financial Group wants to strike out cancer all season long. Every time a Reds pitcher strikes out a batter, Western and Southern makes a donation to support cancer research, education, and care in the greater Cincinnati area. When it comes to fighting cancer, we're all in this together. Ferguson's 1-2. And Yelich takes strike three. Fastball right over the outside corner. Froze him. Yelich down on strikes. And there's one gone here in the Brewers' sixth inning. Let's answer a trivia question.
1: All right.
0: It's nine strikeouts by Reds pitching of Brewers hitters, but the Brewers are leading it 6-2. All right, the question was, Where was it? Here it is. What member of the 1976 Reds finished second to the club's Bill Madlock for the National League's batting title? A, Ken Griffey. B, Joe Morgan. C, Pete Rose. Low and in. We both said B, Ken Griffey. 1-0 on Jackson Churio.
1: They probably all competed for the batting title.
0: Good bet.
1: Yep. Yeah.
0: Ferguson's 1-0. Low and inside. Fastball, and it's two balls and no strikes. So, let's see. We want to stay with Ken Griffey?
1: Indeed, yes.
0: It was A, Ken Griffey. Look at us. Think you can fool us?
1: I think there were a few naysayers out there.
0: In there for a strike with a 2-0 fastball, 2-1. Ken Griffey, right fielder Ken Griffey, finished the season with a .336 batting average, which was the second highest batting average in the league behind Bill Madlock's .339 mark. Foul back.
1: I was wondering, really, Tommy, if Ken Griffey Sr. was like George Foster, that if you didn't pick him in a trivia question answer, that he would come and beat you up. I know George has threatened you before.
0: Yeah, George is, he doesn't,
1: I think,
0: like
1: he
0: it.
1: Means it.
0: He might. He probably could, too, up and away, full count, 3-2.
1: Probably could.
0: Well, it's also a good, I probably shouldn't have said that. Full count, 3-2, nobody on, one out. Payoff pitch, breaking ball down, and he didn't go. Churio able to lay off. He's aboard. It's a one-out walk. So when I see you on the next road trip and I've got a black eye, just assume that
1: you play golf with George.
0: Assume our paths crossed. Churio on with one out. Here's Bryce Durang. Durang is 0-3 with a couple of strikeouts. Another left-on-left matchup. Ferguson brings it home, and the pitch in for a strike on a fastball. It is nothing and one on Bryce Durang. Nothing and one the count. Ferguson with a high set, and the left-hander's home with the 0-1. Right over the outside corner. Well thrown from Ferguson. It's a no-ball, two-strike count on Bryce Durang. The Reds with more action in their bullpen. Julian Garcia starts to throw now behind the lefty Ferguson. 0-2 pitch. Swing and a foul tip, but Trevino couldn't squeeze it. Still 0-2. Brewers have won each of the first four meetings between these two teams. O-2 pitch. Up and away. It's a one ball, two strike count. Reds have gone just 18-44 against Milwaukee since the start of the 2022 season. Season series was pretty tight last year, especially here in Milwaukee. 1-2. Check swing down and away, and it's an even two-ball, two-strike count on Bryce Durang. Here comes. Durang lines one up the middle. That's in the center field, a base hit. Churio up to second and holding on the one-out single by Bryce Durang. And that'll be it for Ferguson. Terry Francona back to the mound. Another pitching change for the Reds here in the sixth inning. Two on, one out. Brewers are leading it 6-2 here on the Reds Radio Network.
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1: Julian Garcia comes into the ballgame. Our Wolvers mustard pitching chains. A right-hander who is 31 years old, made his major league debut this year, born in Fort Collins, Colorado. And the Phillies got him in the 10th round originally in 2016 out of Metropolitan State University in Denver. So he's in the ballgame. This will be his third appearance for the Reds this year.
0: They will get William Contreras. There are two on with one out. Garcia will face Contreras, right-hander against right-hander. Contreras 1-for-3, couple of ground outs, a single and a run scored. The pitch, Contreras swings and fouls away the breaking ball, strike one.
1: You know, this is not a blowout game and a mop-up situation for Garcia at all. This is a situation where he's got a really good breaking ball, and if he can get that thing down, Contreras will roll it over, and you get out of this inning with a double play.
0: That would be glorious. Garcia is home with the 0-1. Fastball way high. Garcia well traveled. Baseball journey started back in his Metro State, swinging a foul back. Metro State, a small Division II school.
1: Well, he loves his slider. He did throw a high fastball out of the zone to Contreras here, but almost a cinch that he's going to throw the next couple of pitches sliders and hope that Contreras goes to chase him.
0: And the 1-2 pitch. Ground ball, there's your double play ball.
1: Thank you very much.
0: To Arroyo. To Stewart, double play. 6-4-3. And the inning is over. Nice job by Garcia. He gets the ground ball double play. And we go to the seventh. 6-2, Brewers lead the Reds on the Reds Radio Network.
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around again as we go to the top of the seventh inning. It'll be the bottom part of the lineup for the Reds. Noelvi Marte, Edwin Arroyo, Jose Trevino, and TJ Friedl. So the bottom four ready to go. And here is Noelvi Marte. He's got a base hit, one of the four the Reds have had tonight. Patrick delivers, and Marte swings and pops it up in the infield, foul territory. First baseman will take care of that. Jake Bowers comes over and puts it away. So one pitch, one out for Chad Patrick here in the seventh inning. Patrick is another really example of the Brewers being able to find kind of a diamond in the rough. He was never really a celebrated prospect, but he has come on to be a very valuable member of their bullpen, even sometimes a starter. Now Arroyo takes a strike on the outside corner. That's a strike. That's a fastball. Patrick is from Crown Point, Indiana, and did his college work at Purdue. And that's outside, ball one. Actually make it Purdue University Northwest, a Division II school. Fourth round pick, 2021, by the Diamondbacks. One ball, one strike to Arroyo, and it's a little bit low, 2-1. Reds 2 runs on 4 hits. The Brewers 6 runs on 12 hits. No errors in this ballgame. Swung on by Arroyo. Rip the foul. That'll go into the netting down the right side. Boy, just trying to crash and claw your way back into this ballgame. 4 runs down to the Brewers at home seemed like a lot more. Arroyo awaits. Patrick delivers off speed, lifted into center field, hit well, but that'll only go to the warning track. And Garrett Mitchell puts it away for the second out of the inning.

0: The Brewers have had 3 1-2-3 innings against the Reds tonight. They've got two outs here in the seventh. Jose Trevino takes it inside off the plate, ball one. Trevino and then Friedl. A little bit of activity. It looks like a left-hander up in the bullpen for the Brewers. And the pitch is outside on the corner. That's a strike. Looked like it was bending away from the plate a little bit, but Mark Rippinger liked it. So it's a one ball, one strike count to the Reds catcher Trevino. And on the corner, that's a sizzling fastball, strike two. Patrick pitches from the stretch, holds right down near the waist. And the 1-2 is swung on, popped up into center field. That'll send the center fielder to the warning track, almost an identical spot. It's where he put away Edwin Arroyo. He will put away Jose Trevino. 1-2-3, go the Reds in the top of the seventh. It is 6-2 Brewers coming to bat here right after this on the Reds Radio Network.
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0: It is 6-2 Brewers. We are in the bottom of the seventh inning. It'll be Jake Bowers who will lead it off for the Brewers. He's the only one of the Brewers that has left the yard tonight. Got a home run his last time up. You may not remember this, kind of an under-the-radar signing, swings and fouls it back, that the Reds signed Bowers back when he was 26 years old in the winter of 2021-22. He had already been pretty well traveled. He had been with the Padres, the Rays, the Indians, now Guardians, Seattle Mariners. Swung on and fouls this one back, and he's down 0-2. But the Reds liked him. He could play first base. He played a little bit of corner outfields. One time he was a big prospect. He went down and played in Louisville, where he only batted about 135. And strike three to Bowers. And the Louisville story was rather short because in June they traded him to the Yankees, where he played in Scranton Wilkes-Barre. And that was the very short time that he was with the Cincinnati Reds organization. He is the first out of the inning on a strikeout. And Garcia's got his first strikeout. And now Garrett Mitchell, left-handed hitter, and a pitch or strike on the outside corner. You know, the one thing the Brewers can really do is they can change their lineup almost like a chameleon. They've got six lefties in the lineup tonight against a right-handed starter. Swing and a miss at the plate. It's 0-2. I thought he had a little foul tip on that one, but Trevino held on. That's pretty good roster design when you give your manager that much flexibility. Up and away, that's a ball. Mitchell, a couple of big hits, a strikeout. And a check swing at the plate. He went for sure, and that's another strikeout. Back-to-back punch outs now for Julian Garcia.
1: Nice bounce back outing here for Garcia.
0: Well, I mean, it's such a good story, heartwarming story for Garcia. Makes his major league debut at age 31. Been a decade in the minor leagues. Strike right there. Bouncing around the independent leagues, multiple organizations. Talk about perseverance. And swung on, hit well. That one is down the right field line. That is off the wall. Fielded by Marte. He'll get it into second base, and it will be a stand-up double for Sal Frelick.
1: Yeah, you talk about the journey for Garcia. There's not much of this country that Garcia hasn't seen playing baseball.
0: Well, that means probably, you know, based on the fact that he was in the minor league so long and the independent leagues, that he saw it through a window of a bus.
1: Yes, he did. I can promise you that.
0: Now Joey Ortiz. Ortiz had the home run last night, and a good-looking breaking ball. That's a strike.
1: Crisscrossing the nation on the buses in the American Association can teach you to sleep anywhere.
0: Pitch a little bit low. One ball, one strike to Joey Ortiz.
1: There are plenty of times in that league you get your sleep overnight on the bus.
0: I remember being on some bus rides where the players would get up in the luggage racks.
1: Oh, yeah.
0: And try to sleep up there.
1: Seen that. Sleep in the aisles.
0: 1-1 is a little bit low. 2-1.
1: Hope you don't have to get up in the middle of the night and go to the bathroom.
0: You're climbing over like Spider-Man.
1: Yeah. I mean, you're climbing over the backs of the seats with your hands up on the luggage rack railings. Got to have some agility and some athleticism.
0: Swing and a miss, and it's 2-2. And then you get all the way back there only to find the bathroom occupied.
1: Or somebody sleeping in front of the door and you can't open it. That's fun, too.
0: Two balls, two strikes, two outs, and a swing and a foul straight back. I always liked it when the bus driver, some of the players would yell, "Hey, Bussy, pull over." And the bus driver would get on the intercom and say, "Don't call me Bussy." And then the entire bus would call him Bussy.
1: Of course.
0: For the rest of the trip.
1: That doesn't go over well.
0: Two balls, two strikes. Joey Ortiz awaits and a breaking ball, and he fouls it straight back.
1: Did you ever have any really bad bus drivers?
0: We had one, actually, in the major leagues. We used to bus from Philadelphia to New York, I believe it was. And we had a guy who didn't want to be called Bussy, and he told us that. And then he would sing.
1: Oh, no.
0: There's an old song, "A Trailer's for Sailor Rent."
1: Uh-huh, yeah.
0: And he would sing that over and over. Foul straight back.
1: Like into the microphone for
0: right
1: the whole bus?
0: Right into the mic.
1: And why? Just because he didn't like you guys?
0: I don't know. He asked us if we wanted to hear him sing, and we all said no, and then he started to sing. Oh,
1: that's great. That was long before noise-canceling headphones, too.
0: You're right. The 2-2 again is a swing and a miss, and he's got a strikeout. Julian Garcia strikes out the side of the seventh inning. It is a 6-2 ball game led by the Brewers. Tommy back with the play-by-play right after this on the Reds Radio Network.
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3: With this in-game news update, I'm Morgan Pemberton. A heat advisory is in effect for most of West Virginia after a dome of heat settled over the state, leaving temperatures hot and humid. Temperatures are expected to be in the 90s for the rest of the week, with some days reaching close to 100. The U.S. Supreme Court is siding with West Virginia on a law that prevents athletes born male from participating in girls' sports. The 6-3 ruling was handed down earlier today, saying that schools can determine eligibility for women's and girls' sports teams based on biological sex. State Attorney General J.B. McCuskey says justices were unanimous on the question of Title IX.
4: The Supreme Court, in a 9-0 decision, determined that we are correct. Title IX was designed for women, and biological women and more specifically.
3: 16-year-old Bridgeport resident Becky Pepper Jackson and her mother were challenging a law passed in 2021. Metro News AccuWeather forecast says tonight partly cloudy and uncomfortably humid, low 74. Tomorrow hot and humid again, high 97. With this in-game news update, I'm Morgan Pemberton.
0: New left-hander on the mound for the Brewers will be a big guy, 6'5", 245-pounder, Jared Koenig. Koenig comes into this ballgame. He is from San Jose, California. And he'll take the mound to pitch to the bottom of the Reds' order. Looks like a pinch hitter up here as we start the eighth inning.
1: That pinch hitter is Matt McClain. So McClain lead it off for the Reds here in the eighth. First pitch fastball at the top of the zone for a called strike. McClain hitting for T.J. Friedl, and it begs the question, will he stay in the game and play center field? You may be thinking, what? One pitch. A changeup. This is high. But McClain has been taking some fly balls out there.
0: And the Reds are down two center fielders.
1: So he might be the guy. One ball, one strike on McClain. Koenig throws, and the pitch in for a strike. One ball and two strikes on Matt McClain. Koenig to the plate, and that's fouled back. Reds are down 6-2. We're in the eighth inning. Second game of this three-game get-together. Koenig hands together at the belt. Now the 1-2, and McClain takes a breaking ball that dives low and inside.
0: You know, Koenig's story is a lot like Julian Garcia. He was undrafted out of college, went to four different colleges, played independent ball, and here he is in the major leagues.
1: 2-2. And it swung on, popped high into the air, foul, right side, out of play. When you start off your career in college as a journeyman, you are kind of destined to be a journeyman at that point, aren't you?
0: Well, he started his college career at California State in Monterey Bay. Probably a nice looking place. Then Central Arizona College.
1: 1-2. And that's low. Where is Central Arizona?
0: Besides right smack in the center, I imagine.
1: Yeah, thanks. That helps.
0: And then he finished it at Old Dominion.
1: Well, there you go.
0: So he saw a little bit of the United States as well.
1: Payoff pitch. And McLean goes the other way. Fly ball in the air to right. There is Sal Frelick coming on to make the catch. Matt McLean is the first out here in the Reds' eighth inning. You know what you learn by seeing all those cities throughout America on the buses? You realize, well, I can cross a lot of places off the list that I don't need to come back to. Here's Ellie De La Cruz.
0: So you're not the kind of guy to do the Route 66 drive?
1: No, I think that'd be fun.
0: Yeah.
1: Yeah, that'd be cool. Ellie takes the first pitch cutter.
0: That'd actually be a pretty good...
1: There's some cool cities along there.
0: Cool little stretch to have some independent league baseball teams.
1: Actually, that would be a great league. The Route 66 league. Swing and a miss by Ellie. Change up. Think about that. Does it get more American than that? It'd be pretty neat.
0: Let's go out to lunch and talk about that.
1: Okay, let's do that. We'll draw it up. You can be commissioner. Swing and a miss and change up. The count is 1-2.
0: We'll go to the cowboy for financing. It'll all be great.
1: Perfect. Yeah, I think we got a pretty good start. You could just ask your friend, your digital friend there, to help fill in some of the gaps. 1-2 on De La Cruz. Nobody on, one man out. And the 1-2. Ellie hits it sharply through the right side of the infield. He's on for the second time tonight. A double and a run scored for Ellie in the sixth, and now a base hit here in the eighth inning. And he's starting to heat up. He's now hit safely in his last three games, including that home run yesterday. And now Sal Stewart, who's hit the ball well a couple of times tonight.
0: You know, he knows that the Brewers like to throw him a lot of off-speed stuff. He waited and waited on that pitch and just took it right to right field.
1: Clearly, William Contreras said something to Ellie after he hit it, because Ellie looked back at him with a big smile on his face. First pitch to Sal Stewart is low and inside for ball one. One thing you can say about Ellie, well, there's a lot you can say about him. But one thing is, he just always looks like he is having fun playing the game of baseball. He's fun to watch play the game because he's having fun playing the game. Sal takes a look at a fastball at the knees for a called strike. The count is even 1-1. Of course, it's really easy to have fun at something that you're really good at. And he is really good at it. The 1-1. And Sal takes upstairs, so he thinks. William Contreras doesn't.
5: The catcher's challenging the pitch.
1: So let's see. Brewers only have one left. And they still have one left.
5: Ball and strike. Milwaukee has one challenge remaining.
1: Turns out it shaved the outside corner.
0: Literally shaves.
1: A ball and two strikes. Sal hits it on the ground, right to the shortstop, chance for two. Ortiz to Terang, around to Bowers, got him, double play. 6-4-3, inning-ending double play in the Reds' eighth. We go to the bottom of the eighth. Brewers up 6-2 on the Reds Radio Network.
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1: David Hamilton swings and fouls it back. Strike one, nothing and one on David Hamilton. It is 9-1-2 for the Brewers here in the home half of the eighth. And Matt McClain does stay in the game and plays center field. The 0-1 pitch off the inside corner, breaking ball. One ball, one strike. So we'll see how that goes for McClain out there. A little bit of trial by fire. Kind of learning on the fly. On the job training, I guess. Here's the 1-1. Swing and a miss. Slider away. One ball and two strikes. One, two. Check swing. Did he go? Breaking ball down. They ask at third. No. Ambolino says he didn't go. Two balls, two strikes. McClain, though, great athlete, so I would imagine he will take the center field quite well. Ground ball rolled to first, gloved by Sal Stewart. Somewhat of an adventure. He'll take it onto the bag for the out. So there's one out here in the eighth inning, and now back to the top of the order, and Christian Yelich. It is still Garcia out there on the mound, by the way, for the Reds. Julian Garcia came in, got the inning-ending double play in the sixth. Gave up a two-out double, but struck out three in the seventh. Now the pitch to Yelich is off the outside corner. Count is 1-0. Garcia gets the sign, sets, and here's his 1-0. Yelich takes off the outside corner. You and I were looking at the American Association as a league, and a few of those teams are holdovers from when it was called the Northern League. You've got to love baseball if you're playing in that league.
14: You got to have a good bus driver.
1: 2-0 pitch. You don't always have a good bus driver in that league. Up
14: maybe,
1: away,
14: with 3-0. Maybe with some new tires, too.
1: We had a bus driver, I think, hit three things on one trip. A couple cars, back the van into a hotel. 3-0 pitch. Yelich takes a strike. Almost merged into a semi. No big deal.
14: You probably shouldn't have been watching out the windshield.
1: He should have been. Yelich hits a fly ball to left. There's Blade moving that way towards center to make the catch. And Yelich is the second out here in the eighth inning. We have some adventures now on the bus. There's a Kenny Chesney song about, sings about seeing the world through a bus windshield.
14: Yeah.
1: I find that song pretty relatable. And so too would Julian Garcia. Jackson Churio takes a first pitch breaking ball in there for a strike to count as 0-1.
14: When I was with the Rangers, we got picked up and we're getting into Boston.
1: Uh-huh.
14: And at Logan Airport, I guess it was a overhang that the bus driver thought he could get under.
1: Oops. Ripped to left by Churio, deep and gone into the Brewer bullpen.
14: He's having a pretty good night after striking out the first two times up.
1: Well, he can forget about the strikeouts now. He's been on his last three times up. That home run for Churio is his 12th of the year. 7-2.
14: He was the guy that was so angry at the home plate umpire after his second strikeout.
1: Well, maybe we can blame Mark Ripperger for making him mad. Of course, that's a breaking ball down the middle. Churio did what you're supposed to.
14: Actually, even better than the middle was kind of inside third, thigh high. It's kind of pitching you can just open your hips and unload on.
1: First pitch fastball taken for a ball. So the bus driver backed into the airport?
14: No, he didn't back in. We were all on the bus, and he's getting ready to go, and we're coming around this curve, and there's a big overhang, and maybe he misread the height.
1: Fly ball, center field.
14: Pulled under there and ripped off the top of the bus like a sardine can.
1: Come on.
14: Yeah, all of a sudden we had a sunroof.
1: Convertible bus. McClain handles his first chance with a plum. Makes the catch on the routine fly by Terang to center. And the inning is over. Home run by Churio. It's 7-2 Milwaukee. We go to the ninth on the Reds Radio Network.
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14: The Brewers go to the bullpen. They will bring in a right-hander out of the bullpen, Grant Anderson. For Anderson, it is the 32nd game. I was going to say he's been in a lot of ball games. Earned run average at 3.5.
1: Comes home with the first pitch to J.J. Blade in a breaking ball. Spins in for strike one. 7-2, Brewers have the lead. Reds now in danger of dropping their third straight. Blade swings and sends one in the air short left center. Here comes the Brewers center fielder Garrett Mitchell to make the running catch. And that's the first out. and the Reds Night. This copyrighted broadcast is presented by authority of the Cincinnati Reds and may not be reproduced or retransmitted in any form. The accounts and descriptions of this game may not be disseminated without the express written consent of the Reds. This copyright reminder is provided by Dinsmore, the official legal counsel of the Reds. Now Eugenio Suarez. A walk, strikeout, a pop out to second. Anderson's pitch in for a strike. And the count is nothing and one. Tomorrow, Andrew Abbott takes on Shane Drouin. Battle of left-handers, 8:10 beginning. Cincinnati time, we're on the air at 7:40. And then a 2:10 start on Thursday afternoon. Should be a great pitching matchup. That's got a chance to be fun. Chase Burns and Jacob Mizrask. Tomorrow could be a good one, too. 0-1. Suarez fouls it away off the right.
14: Have you noticed in this series that we've had lefty versus lefty, righty versus righty, tomorrow lefty versus lefty, and then righty and righty on the last day?
1: I have. That's interesting.
2: Yeah.
1: What do you make of that? Your deep insight.
14: I'm looking forward to tomorrow's ball game a lot more than tonight's.
1: Strike three called over the outside corner. Count is 0-2. So two away. And now Nathaniel Lowe will be the batter. Lowe up there with nobody on and two out. Anderson to the plate. Lowe swings right over the top of a disappearing breaking ball. Strike one.
14: He comes from down around Laredo almost, Anderson does. Not quite sidearm, but very close to it.
1: 0-1, swing and a miss, and now it's 0-2 on Nathaniel Lowe. Ivan Johnson's moved out on deck. Part of the roster moves the Reds made today. If he gets in, it will be his major league debut. Anderson through the signs, readies, and here he comes, 0-2 to Lowe. Swinging a line drive past the first baseman Bowers down into the right field corner. Extra bases for Nathaniel Lowe, and he will go coasting into second base with a two-out double. Boy, really nice piece of hitting there on a breaking ball down and in, and he turned on it and whistled it into the right field corner. And now here's Ivan Johnson, making his major league debut. So Johnson hitting .290 this year in 55 games with AAA Louisville. Now getting a crack at the big leagues after the injury to Dane Myers last night after crashing into the left center field wall. He's got his family in town. His wife and the girls are here. So they are cheering him on.
14: And he has been at every stop the Reds have. Greenville, Daytona, Dayton, Chattanooga, Louisville, and finally tonight, Cincinnati.
1: Here's the first pitch to him. And it's a breaking ball in there for a called strike. Originally a fourth-round pick of the Reds in 2019. Began his major league or his professional career as an infielder. Now he's seeing more time in the outfield. Here's the 0-1. Swing and a miss. Another breaking ball from Grant Anderson. Ivan Johnson down, no balls and two strikes. Was in camp with the Reds this year as a non-roster invitee. Participated for Great Britain in the World Baseball Classic this year. 0-2 on Ivan Johnson. Here's the 0-2 pitch. Swing and a foul tip. Contreras holds on to strike three. That's all Reds fall. Brewers beat the Reds tonight 7-2 here in Milwaukee. We're back to wrap it up right after this on the Reds Radio Network.
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0: side of a 7-2 final tonight in Milwaukee. And the Reds now fall to a season low 6 games under 500, 39-45 on the year. Reds will try to get back in the win column, though, tomorrow. Lefty Andrew Abbott's on the mound. Abbott's 5-4 with a 3.90 ERA. Lefty Shane Drouin will get the ball for the Brewers. 3-2 with a 3.12 earned run average. First pitch is 8:10. We're on the air at 7:40 with the Reds pregame across the network. That's all we have for you for tonight. Thanks for listening. Stick around. Yid's got the Reds postgame show coming up next. For Chris Welsh, our on-site engineer, Ryan Elliott, our studio producer back in our network headquarters. Sam Niger are with the assistance of Drew Westerheide. I'm Tommy Thrall saying good night from American Family Field in Milwaukee, and we'll talk to you again tomorrow night right here on the Reds Radio Network.
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7: 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One public bridge was wiped out in the Wharton area, along with other private bridges.
8: So that one was a state bridge. The road's called Shawnee Trail. The state's up there actively working on getting that replaced as we speak. I've gotten reports of maybe three other private residential bridges or crossings have been taken out.
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9: It's Dave Allen coming up with the next show. We continue our regatta talk, and yeah, we're talking a little wrestling tomorrow with the Regatta Pro Wrestling event. 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
10: Rhett Lauder gave up four runs on six singles in the bottom of the fourth inning. The Brewers knocked off the Reds tonight. Final score 7-2. They have now won two games in this best of four game series in Milwaukee. And you're listening to the Cincinnati Children's Postgame Show. I'm Dave Armbruster. Sal Stewart gave the Reds an early lead when he homered in the first inning, his 16th home run of the season. The Brewers tied things up in the second, then pretty much put the game out of reach when they scored four of those runs in the fourth inning. Rhett Lauder gave up a home run to Jake Bowers leading off the bottom of the fifth as well. The Brewers' final run came on a Jackson Churio home run off Julian Garcia in the eighth inning. And Sal Stewart also accounted for the Reds' second run when he doubled home Ellie De La Cruz in the sixth. Coming up, we'll check scores around Major League Baseball, highlights from this game, of course. But up first, we check back in with Tommy and Chris. 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
3: You're listening to the Cincinnati Children's Postgame Show. I'm Dave Armbruster. Brewers over the Reds tonight. 7-2, the final score from American Family Field in Milwaukee. Let's go back there and get some final thoughts on the game from the two guys who called this game, Tommy Throw and Chris Welsh.
4: Thanks, Jed. Well, Chris, tough one tonight for the Red Legs again, 7-2, the final. But I tell you what, and I said it at the time when Louder came out of this game, it was the most unusual start because he kind of did everything that we talked about him needing to do, attacking the strike zone, getting ahead in the count. He kind of pitched the edges, but yet in the end you look at his line and he gives up 6 runs on 11 hits.
5: You know, I'm looking at my scorecard, Tommy. It's hard to believe to when you start the way that he started, and then all of a sudden, you know, he got ambushed in the fourth inning by 5 consecutive hits. Then he walked the batter, another hit, and then the Brewers kind of took off from there. It's one of those things where it's kind of interesting the way the Brewers really attacked him tonight. He threw a lot of first pitch strikes to the first 3 batters. They realized that, and then they've got a bunch of left-handers in the lineup, right? So those left-handers saw that his fastball is running away from them, and they went up there with the intention of hitting the ball the other way. The right-hander's taking the slider the other way. It was a great game plan executed perfectly by the Brewers. We're getting a really good up-close look as to why they are so good.
4: Yeah, it's not hard to kind of figure out their equation. You look at the Brewers, one of the things we hear Terry Francona say about guys as they play the game, the Brewers play the game. They don't make mistakes. They don't overswing offensively and try to do too much of the plate, and their pitchers know how to pitch.
5: Yeah, and it's easy to say, well, they're lucky, right? Because they, you know, hit the ball on the end of the bat and so on. They're not a team that sits back, and you made this observation earlier. They don't sit back trying to hit home runs. They did hit a couple of home runs tonight, but they're not guys that are trying to get out in front, pull the ball, and get it into the air, which is the home run formula. They're putting the ball in play, traffic on the bases, and they're giving themselves a lot of opportunities. They had 14 hits and left 8 on base.
4: Sal Stewart, another good day today. The home run, the double. He just continues to impress with what he's able to do.
5: The guy can flat out hit. There's no question about it. There are parts of his game that he's going to get better and better at as we go forward. He made a really good defensive play in the field. But I'll tell you, he's a guy that if you pitch him away, he's going to take it off the right field wall.
4: And he did that. Well, actually, he put it over the right field wall tonight. That was a nice piece of hitting to open the scoring for the Reds. Unfortunately, not enough. Reds fall to the Brewers 7-2 in Milwaukee. Yid, back to you.
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3: Reds fall to the Brewers tonight, 7-2, the final score. You're listening to the Cincinnati Children's post-game show. Let's take a look at some other scores around baseball now. They are brought to you by Starfire Automotive and Heavy Duty Lubricants and the Starfire Bullpen. We start in American League cities, where the White Sox knocked off the Orioles tonight 9-3. They are now 45-39 on the season. Chicago took the lead when they scored seven times in the third. Colson Montgomery drove home two of those seven.
9: Colson Montgomery, back it goes! Get out! That one onto Utah Street. Colson Montgomery, a two-run shot here in this third inning. And the Sox retake the lead.
3: And that's a call on White Sox TV. The Rangers over the Guardians tonight, 4-2. They are now 44-42 and have won six straight games, and they lead the American League West at this point. It was the Tigers beating the Yankees 9-3. Detroit hit three home runs in the top of the first. Spencer Torkelson hit the third.
10: 10th pitch of the at-bat, fly ball left field, way back and gone! Oh my goodness! A cutter over the middle of the plate, and Spencer Torkelson did not miss. What a start in the Bronx. Three first-inning home runs for the Tigers against Cam Schlittler. They've got a 4-0 lead here in the first.
3: And that's the call on Tigers radio. The Yankees, by the way, have lost six games in a row. Mets over the Blue Jays, 3-0. The final score was the Nationals over the Red Sox, 8-1. They are now 44-43 on the season. In Kansas City tonight, the Rays beat up on the Royals 10-4. Tampa scored six of those runs in the third inning. Junior Caminero brought home three of the six.
11: That's a high shot back into deep left field. Collins turning around, and that baby is out of here. Home run for Caminero, and he continues. What a blistering pace. Another three-run home run for Junior Caminero, and the Rays now lead 4-1.
3: And that's number 23 for Caminero on the season. That is the call on Rays TV. Top of the eighth inning now. The Astros lead the Twins 6-4. Top of the third, Dodgers 5, A's 1. And no score, Angels and Mariners in the third inning from Seattle. When we return, scores from National League cities. 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
3: You're listening to the Cincinnati Children's Post Game Show. Brewers over the Reds tonight, 7-2. Continuing with scores now from National League cities, it was the Phillies shutting out the Pirates tonight, 8-0. They improved to 48-38 on the season. Trey Turner, home run number 9 for Philadelphia, and Christopher Sanchez, 7 shutout innings for the Phils in that game. Cardinals beat the Braves 5-3. Nathan Church had the big blow for the Cardinals when he came to the plate with 2 on in the fourth.
17: Swing and a shot. That's hammered to right. That ball is gone. A three-run homer. Oh, the Cardinals pouring it on in the fourth. A four-run inning. Church's sixth home run.
3: That's the call on Cardinals TV. The Cubbies are leading the Padres 9-3. That game in the bottom of the seventh inning now from Wrigley Field. Chicago scored four in the second inning, I should say. Three off the bat of Alex Bregman.
17: Bregman, deep to left field. Taylor at the wall. It's way gone. Seventh homer of the year for Alex Bregman. Halfway up the bleachers, but that felt really good. A three-run shot, and the Cubs opening it up here in the second. It's 5-1.
3: And that's the call on Cubs TV. Bottom of the sixth inning now. The Marlins lead the Rockies 8-1. Bottom of the third, D-backs have a 3-0 lead over the San Francisco Giants. When we return, highlights from tonight's Reds loss to the Brewers. They fall 7-2. 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
3: Brewers over the Reds tonight from Milwaukee, 7-2, the final score. You're listening to the Cincinnati Children's Post Game Show. I'm Dave Armbruster. Now to the highlights. Brandon Sproat made the start for the Brewers tonight. Ellie De La Cruz flew out to begin the ball game, but Sal Stewart quickly made it 1-0.
4: Sproat turns it loose. Stewart goes the other way. A rocket to right, hit deep. Frelick back.

0: all three singled to left field. That loaded the bases. Sal Frelick followed those three with a single of his own, and yes, it too went to left field. Contreras scored. It was 2-1 Milwaukee. Next to the plate was Joey Ortiz, and this is our change the outcome play of the game.
1: One ball, one strike. Louder to the plate. Swinging a high chopper, right side, over Sal, into right field. That's a base hit, one home. Here comes a second to the plate, throw home, not in time. Around to third base, Frelick. It's a two-run single, a chopper right over the head of Sal Stewart, 4-1 Milwaukee. Still nobody out.
0: Be listening to our flagship station tomorrow morning at 6:50 a.m. If you correctly identify the play of the game, you'll receive two Reds tickets. David Hamilton then laid down a sack bunt with Ortiz moving up to second base. Christian Yelich was walked, and that loaded the bases. And then Jackson Chourio drove home the fifth Milwaukee run with a base hit to left field. Louder came back out to pitch the bottom of the fifth. The first batter he faced was Jake Bowers.
1: Jake Bowers leads it off. First ball swinging. Bowers sends one high, deep, left center field. Friedel back, gone. Home run, Jake Bowers. And there's the home run.
2: Yeah, they hit home runs too.
0: Lauer retired the next two batters before giving up an infield single. That was the end of his night. Caleb Ferguson came on. He got the final out of the inning. Here's the pitching line tonight on Rhett Lauer. 4 2/3 innings, 11 hits, 6 runs. They were all earned. 1 walk, 8 strikeouts, 1 home run, 82 pitches, 57 of those for strikes. And unfortunately, for the second game in a row, a Red starter did not make it to the 6th inning. So that taxes your bullpen, of course. The Reds finally crossed the plate again in the top of the 6th. Ellie De La Cruz led off with a double. That brought Sal Stewart back to the plate.
1: Here's the 2-1. And Stewart goes the other way again. Lines one into the gap in right center field, and that's going to go all the way to the wall. Ellie rounds third. He will score, and into second, Sal Stewart with an RBI double. His second RBI of the night. His 59th of the year.
0: The Reds went out in order in the 7th. Ellie De La Cruz singled with one out in the 8th, but a double play ended that inning. Milwaukee added to their lead in the bottom of the 8th when Jackson Chourio homered off at Julian Garcia. That made it 7-2. Grant Anderson came on the pitch the top of the 9th. He quickly retired the first two batters before Nathaniel Lowe doubled. But Ivan Johnson, in his major league debut, struck out to end the ballgame. Reds lose tonight 7-2. Back with the totals next on the Reds Radio Network.
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Brewers over the Reds tonight, 7-2, the final score. This is the Cincinnati Children's Postgame Show. I'm Dave Armbruster. Here are the totals from tonight's game for Milwaukee. 7 runs, 14 hits, no errors, 8 left on base. Cincinnati, 2 runs, 6 hits, no errors. They stranded 4. Sproat, the winner, 3-4. Louder, the loser. He is now 3-6. No save in this game. Home runs for Cincinnati. Stewart, number 16 for Milwaukee. Bowers, number 15. Cheerio, number 12. 2 hours, 32 minutes, 28,081 on hand in Milwaukee tonight. And with the victory, the Brewers are now 52

0: and 31. The Reds 39 and 45 with the defeat. Let's head back to Milwaukee, down to the Reds clubhouse and manager Terry Francona.
1: I took the words right out of my mouth. That's exactly, I mean, they hit a couple balls really hard and they hit a lot of singles. And I'm not taking anything away from what they do. They put the ball in play. They hit the ball the other way. You've heard me say it a million times. You're going to get rewarded for that. And they run. But that was still tough for Rhett. I mean, that was just, I thought he actually threw the ball really well.
2: He started out, obviously, struck out the side in the first. Was some of it bad luck? What did you see the rest of the way?
1: I thought he threw a lot of strikes, especially early. And again, if we have somebody throwing too many strikes, good. That's a lot better than the other way. I just thought, you know, that, and he didn't throw a ton of pitches, but it still kind of wears you down. I mean, it's just, you know, you're pitching with bases loaded and there's balls that you execute a pitch and you don't get anything for it except for runs. I'm sure it gets frustrating.
2: On the bright side, looks like...
0: That's Reds manager Terry Francona. This game tonight was brought to you in part by your Cincinnati and Northern Kentucky Toyota dealers and the powerful, fuel-efficient, built in the USA 2026 Tundra official truck of the Reds. 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Tomorrow, it is game three of this four-game series in Milwaukee. Lefty Andrew Abbott goes to the mound for Cincinnati. He's 5-4 with a 3.90 ERA. Lefty Shane Drouin will pitch for Milwaukee, 3-2, his ERA 3.12. We're on the air a little later than we have been these past two nights. We're on the at 7:40. First pitch is now scheduled for 8:10. And once again, the final score tonight, the Brewers knock off the Reds 7-2. And we'll talk to you tomorrow night right here on the Reds Radio Network.
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19: The U.S. Treasury quietly released its official financial report for 2025. It appears by its own numbers, the U.S. government seems insolvent. It's reported that the Treasury shows about $6 trillion in assets and over $47 trillion in liabilities. Add it all up, and it looks like the U.S. owes more than $130 trillion it doesn't have. 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
20: I'm Josh Gilbert, filling in for McGraw, and we just had a wonderful conversation with Eric Dolash, founder of Veteran Flagpole Initiative. 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Check that out. We got a text that just came in, 1-844-2-McGraw, 1-844-2-McGraw, 262-4729, and they sent a picture. It says, happy 250th. And it's a picture of what appears to be a Ford F-150 with double flags on the back. So I love to see that. Thanks for sending that in. But speaking of the flag, I saw what might be the saddest thing, the saddest story I have seen in a long time. This came out yesterday. NBC.com, NBC News posted this story. And the headline says, as the nation turns 250, many Americans say the Stars and Stripes is now a red flag. And it goes on to talk about how people are embarrassed to hang the flag or fly the flag because they think that it means people will think they're MAGA. There's a gentleman, a 72-year-old gentleman, who says that if we fly the flag, I love flying the flag, but if we do, we put out signs to make it clear that we are not part of the MAGA movement. Someone else said, I don't agree with what's going on right now. Master Sergeant Frank Chappell of the Air National Guard, he said instead of flying the U.S. flag, he flies the flag of the state of Pennsylvania. And it just made me realize, we all know what's been going on the past 10, 15 years. When it comes to the flag, people not standing up for the flag, people wearing the flag, everybody's talking about the flag. But if you refuse to fly the flag, or you look at the flag and you say that's a symbol of a different political group, or they've hijacked my flag and I can't fly that flag now, you're hanging on too tight. If you're thinking that flag is representative of you and your political persuasion only, you're hanging on too tight. This is the week where we're celebrating 250 years of being a country. And NBC News has eight pages of people talking about why they will or won't fly the flag. If we can't all just be on the same page when it comes to the Stars and Stripes, hanging it up. That's my flag. That's your flag. That's his flag. That's her flag. It's all of our flag. And I cannot believe that we are at a point in our country where we are so divided that even the flag has become a political football. This happens to just be the worst story that I have seen on what should be one of the greatest weeks, since 1976, since the bicentennial. But it does feel off. It does feel like whatever they're doing down there on the National Mall, everything that was leading up to it, it feels off. People aren't participating. People have checked out. People are not getting involved in what should be a huge celebration for this country, 250 years. We had that conversation with Kenneth C. Davis last night, talking about the Revolutionary War, talking about what all of that means even today, 250 years later. And we're arguing about the flag still? This is my flag. This flag is your flag. This flag is my flag from California to New York Islands. This flag was made for you and me, and we should all be proud to hang it and fly it and put a light on it You know, McGraw shared a story with me. I don't know if he shared it with you, but he had a neighbor come over and point to his flag, and he said, "Oh, I didn't know you were one of those." One of what? An American? It's the 250th anniversary of the United States of America, and this flag is for you, it's for me, it's for all of us. I've got mine up, and like I mentioned, I got my bunting up. My house looks good. I even put a flag on the back of the golf cart. It's America at Night with McGraw-Millhaven. My name is Josh Gilbert, filling in for McGraw. Thanks for having me.
1: West Virginia starts its day with the morning news.
21: Roads are also in pretty bad shape in those areas where the water hit hardest. One public bridge was wiped out in the Wharton area, along with other private bridges.
22: So that one was a state bridge. The road's called Shawnee Trail. The state's up there actively working on getting that replaced as we speak. I've gotten reports of maybe three other private residential bridges or crossings have been taken out.
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29: From ABC News, I'm Dave Packer. We're getting a clearer picture of President Trump's massive crypto earnings since the start of his second term.
30: According to newly released personal financial disclosure documents for 2025, President Trump appears to have earned over $1 billion from his cryptocurrency ventures. At least $524 million comes from the sale of cryptocurrency tokens through the Trump-connected World Liberty Financial. The disclosure report, which is 927 pages, also listed earnings of $636 million from a licensing agreement with Celebration Coin for the sale of the president's meme coin. Karen Travers, ABC News, Washington.
29: Democrats took to the Capitol steps to celebrate today's Supreme Court ruling to protect birthright citizenship. New York Democratic Congresswoman Grace Meng blasted President Trump's attempt to redefine citizenship.
31: We are American. We belong here. And no wannabe king will ever take that away from us.
29: But House Speaker Mike Johnson...
32: I'm very disappointed in that outcome. I think it subjects the country to serious challenges going forward, and we'll have to deal with it as a Congress.
29: New Jersey Republican Congressman Tom Kaine Jr. back on Capitol Hill today, ending the months-long mystery of where he was, saying he was hospitalized for depression.
33: To my constituents, thank you. Thank you for your patience. Thank you for your understanding. Thank you for your prayers. And thank you for allowing me the honor of serving you.
29: Primary night in Colorado, the Associated Press has projected that Attorney General Phil Weiser will win the Democratic primary for governor, beating U.S. Senator Michael Bennet, and the AP projects incumbent Senator John Hickenlooper will win the Democratic primary for U.S. Senate. After eight seasons, basketball superstar LeBron James will not be returning to the Los Angeles Lakers next season. The 41-year-old will now hit free agency to find a new home for his 24th season in the league. 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
29: Before the Supreme Court adjourned, it decided to take up a major gun case next term.
5: They have announced that they will review the constitutionality of state bans on AR-15 semi-assault rifles. These are weapons that are prohibited in 10 states, plus the District of Columbia. They've been used in some of the deadliest mass shootings in the United States, including Sandy Hook and Uvalde. So many children there killed with these weapons. States responding to that, trying to limit the sale and possession, but now the justices have indicated they're ready to decide whether, in fact, that's unconstitutional.
29: ABC's Devin Dwyer. One of the big wireless carriers is pulling the plug on some of its low-cost plans.
6: T-Mobile is retiring some of its legacy phone plans, which could affect customers who had Simple Choice or Magenta plans, as well as some old Sprint customers who were grandfathered over from the two companies' merger in 2020. T-Mobile is automatically moving all those customers over to more modern phone plans, with price increases of around $4 a line, likely.
29: ABC's Mike Dubusky. Serena Williams was beaten by 20-year-old Maya Joint of Australia in her first professional singles match in nearly 4 years in the opening round of Wimbledon. The Consumer Confidence Board says America's attitudes towards the economy improved this month as gas prices started to go down, but the survey also found that more Americans think it's hard to get a job. Dave Packer, ABC News.
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10: The Metro News AccU weather forecast. Tonight, partly cloudy and very warm. Lows in the mid-70s. Wednesday, sunny and scorching. Highs near 95. Wednesday night, hot and humid. Lows in the mid-70s. Thursday, more of the same. Sunny and near 95. Drink plenty of water. Friday, still hot near 96 with a slight storm chance. Heading into the 4th of July weekend. That's the Metro News AccuWeather on 580 WCHS.
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20: Filling in for McGraw tonight, I'm Josh Gilbert. Thanks for joining us. We were talking about the flag last hour, and did you see this? Carrie Underwood posted a video of her neighbors. She's driving in her car, has her phone hanging out the window, passing by every fence post at the similar cattle company in Franklin, Tennessee. Every fence post is a flag for as long as your eye can see. In total, 1,800 American flags hung up on every fence post at the similar cattle company. Google Carrie Underwood and Flag and just take a look at this. This is quite the sight to see on this Independence Day week. Coming up next, we have an interview, a chat with Ernie Isley, the one and the only Ernie Isley of the Isley Brothers. And would you believe it? They have great songs, so great that not only do the Beatles cover them, but so does Ice Cube and the Notorious B.I.G. Not to mention the fact that the one, the only Jimi Hendrix was a guitarist for the Isley Brothers and lived in their house for a couple of years. What a great story. Ernie Isley is going to share it with us next. It's America at Night.
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12: Welcome back to America at Night with McGraw-Milhaven. McGraw out this week. Josh Gilbert filling in for him. And I got a special treat. This is a treat for me, as well as you guys, the listeners. When I was getting married just a couple of years ago, there was one requirement. My wife wanted a real band. That's fine. I gave in on that. But I said they have to know Shout. Because you cannot get married in America without playing Shout. And we have with us Ernie Isley from the Isley Brothers.
13: Hello, hello.
12: And of course, Shout came out in 1959, but I want to go back to the very beginning. I also, Ernie, want to talk about the influence that you have had on hip hop over the years. I think two of the biggest hip hop songs of all time, Today Was a Good Day by Ice Cube and Notorious B.I.G. Big Papa, they sample Isley Brothers song, not to mention the fact that I think you've got a Grammy because of Kendrick Lamar.
13: Yes.
12: So not only have you guys, the Isley Brothers, had this career of your own, but now you're living on through future generations through samples, because everybody, and I want to find out where you were when you heard for the first time some of these songs. But Ernie Isley is our guest from the Isley Brothers. He is the guitar virtuoso behind Who's That Lady? That Lady. And your brother Ronald. And you guys are still around. Your brother Ronald is the vocalist. And he's been there since the very beginning. Isley Brothers start in 1954 in Cincinnati. And Shout hits big in 1959. But you're much younger. What do you remember about the beginnings of the Isley Brothers before you joined the band?
13: When we would go see them in the shows, it was amazing and be a room full of strangers. Lights go out. And they start performing Shout. And everybody would go nuts. They were a very hard act to follow. And nobody wanted to follow them. Jackie Wilson did not want to follow him. Otis Redding did not want to follow him. Nobody wanted to follow him because you couldn't follow them after that song. Everybody went nuts on it. And they still go nuts. Shout and Twist and Shout were performed by the Beatles before they came to America. And at that Shea Stadium concert, first song they did,
12: I've seen
13: Twist and Shout.
12: I've seen the videos, and you know, John used to say that he would try to save that for the very end because it just completely wrecked his vocal cords. But Ronald didn't have a problem with it.
13: No,
12: Twist and Shout comes out in 1962. The Beatles cover it, and you tell a famous story. I want to talk about, you know, like I said, Ice Cube and Kendrick Lamar, but people were covering your songs.
13: Yes.
12: Even back in 1963. So you're how old on the playground and kids come up to you and say, hey, we heard your brother's song covered by the Beatles.
13: Yeah. After the Beatles, you know, made their splash in America, I was on the playground in sixth grade and, we would be singing Beatles songs on the school bus, you know, to school, from school, and they started singing Twist and Shout, and then somebody said, hey, we got to talk to Ernie because that's their song. They came over to me, sixth grade, and said, hey, Ernie, you know, the Beatles, how you feel about the Beatles taking your brother's song? And I said, first of all, they did not take it. It shows that they were listening. It shows that they were influenced. And I'm glad that they were listening, and they recorded it, and you know, it's a flattering thing for them to have done it, and for it to be such a big signature hit for them. I think when you think of the Beatles, Twist and Shout emotionally is the Beatles. That's the four of them. That was before they split. And they were still in the growing period. I had a chance to run into Paul McCartney And make a long story short, I went over to him and I tapped him on his, he was sitting down. I went over to him, I tapped him on his shoulder. He stood up at his full height and he gave me an embrace that just about cut my wind off. And we were both yelling in each other's ear. And I was saying, you know, Paul, you know, you and Vigo, George, John, you guys are just wonderful. And he said in my ear, Ernie, if it were not for the Isley Brothers, the Beatles would still be in Liverpool. And we happened to go on stage together and we performed Twist and Shout. Jennifer Hudson was there. Bon Jovi was there. All sorts of people. And when we sang it, you know, Twist and Shout is like the equivalent of Happy Birthday. Everybody knows that song. Everybody knows the lyric. And they were all standing and clapping as we were doing it and singing along with us. And when we finished, you know, they gave us a standing ovation, like, you know, do something else. And I was like, that's not possible.
12: Yeah, we don't top that.
13: No. And thing was, Jimi Hendrix was a house guest and an employee when I was 11 years old.
12: So Jimmy joins the Isley Brothers.
13: In 63.
12: Just as a touring guitarist, as a powerful part of the band.
13: He was part of the band. He was...
12: And where did you guys find him? This is before Ronald, Monterey. This is before...
13: 1963.
12: Woodstock. Mm-hmm. 1963. Where did you guys find Jimmy?
13: They found him in Greenwich Village because the guitarist that they had, you know, quit.
12: Yeah.
13: Say, hey, man, we got some gigs coming up, you know... You guys know anybody that plays guitar? I said, yeah. I said, yeah. Well, is he any good? He said, yeah. Is he better than the guy that we saw in North Carolina? I said, yeah. Is he better than the guy with Sam Cooke? Yeah. He's better than the guy with Wilson Pickett? Yeah. He's in Greenwich Village. Can't miss him. And they ran into him. Said, hey, understand you play guitar. Would you like to play with the Isley Brothers? He was like, are you kidding me? Yeah. Because he was unemployed at the time. Play something for me. I can't. Why not? My guitar's in the pawn shop.
12: Oh, no.
13: It's 1963. My guitar's in the pawn shop. I can't play anything. My guitar's in the pawn shop. All right, so they go to the pawn shop and get his guitar out. Play something for me. I can't. Why not? I need some guitar strings. So they get him some guitar strings, and he strings his guitar up, and you notice that he's stringing it up, you know.
12: Lefty.
13: Lefty. And then he starts playing, and in about, you know, like 3 minutes, it's like, you're hired.
12: Yeah.
13: You know, you're hired. You know, you come with us to New Jersey, and we'll introduce you to the rest of the guys in the band and all. I can't make rehearsals in New Jersey. I don't have a place to stay.
12: So we stay with you guys.
13: Mm-hmm. We have a spare bedroom in our mother's house. And, you know, Jimmy, you play very well, but your guitar is kind of scruffy looking. We're going to have to get you a new axe. What kind of guitar would you like? He said, are you kidding me? He said, no. He said, Fender? He said, yeah. Got him his first white Fender guitar. Very first one they bought it. And he comes into the house. Ma's a new guitarist that we just hired. He's going to be staying here in the bedroom in the back. There's Jimi Hendrix. This is my mother. Oh, hi, Mrs. Isley. And this is two little brothers, Marvin and Ernie. Hi. And we'd be playing kickball with my friends in the backyard, kickball or softball. They start playing something, and the game would stop. And all of us would run inside the house to the basement, and the band's on there playing. And, you know, you see Jimmy, and he's playing, and he hits a note, and he looks around in the air like the note is floating or something like that. And then he reaches out with his left hand and, like, grabs it and stops the note. and he looks over at us and winks. And we'd, you know, he'd be playing, we'd laugh, not because it was funny, but because it was good.
12: It was so good.
13: Yeah.
12: So how long was Jimmy with the Isley Brothers?
13: About two and a half years.
12: Is he on any of the records?
13: Yes. His first record was a song called Testify. He took a guitar solo on it, and the song was created as a showcase for him.
12: For Jimmy.
13: Mm-hmm. In October of 68, we had a rehearsal. Ronald had come up with this song. It's your thing. I do what you want to do. You know, and he sang it a cappella and stomping his right foot. I can tell you who to sock it to. And then he stopped and he was waiting to see what we would say.
12: Was this the first big record that you played on?
13: Yes, it was.
12: And it's Your Thing.
13: Yep.
12: An all time classic.
13: Yep. And, he sang it on the first take. So, and that was the way it sounded. And, it was supposed, they were trying to make it come out, before, 68 was over. But, you know, in November, you know, anytime in November of any year, you're going to hear Frank Sinatra. You're going to hear Nat King Cole. You're going to hear Andy Williams. You're going to hear everybody singing Christmas songs. So the record company did not want and would not release It's Your Thing because of that. So it went over into the next year in 69. And it came out, I think in February of that year. And it's kaboom. It was, you know, that's been the biggest 45 of the Isley Brothers' career. And it was a monster of a record. And it still is in terms of its place among the singles. That's the biggest one.
12: Bigger than Shout, bigger than Twist and Shout. To this day.
13: Yes.
12: And when you hear it, when you're out and about or you're watching a movie or you're watching a TV commercial, and you cool. hear It's Your Thing.
13: It's cool.
12: Yeah, I bet.
13: When we first played That Lady for the folks at CBS, and they heard it for the very first time, they said, well, you know, it doesn't have saxophones or trumpets, you know, like It's Your Thing. It has this guitar sound. We like it. But we don't know what kind of category to put it in. What do you guys suggest? And we were like, man, you know, just put it out. Just put it out and it will make itself, heard. And it turns out that it did. That was my senior year of, college. My last year of college. And I could turn on my radio on AM left to right and hear That Lady.
12: Because it was on every...
13: I could turn on FM and hear That Lady. It was literally everywhere. And I had some guy in a philosophy class ask me something about Socrates and Plato. And did I know what the professor was talking about? And I thumbed through my notes and I found it. And his next question was, is that you playing guitar on that record? I said, is that what you wanted to know? Yeah. He was like, yeah. Are you playing a Strat? What kind of amp are you out of? What are you gauging your strings? How'd you get that tone, man? Wow.
12: Do you think that Jimmy passed away, Jimi mm-hmm. Hendrix passed away in 1969?
13: 70. Mm-hmm.
12: You come out with this now infamous, I call it sizzling guitar mm-hmm. on That Lady. Mm-hmm. Do you think if you had a chance to talk to him,
13: He'd be laughing. He'd be cracking up laughing. And the reason why he'd be laughing is because Ernie was the one in the room with me whenever I was playing. So I would find a social studies book or something. You know, if I'd come out of my bedroom. He had his own room in the back, but he'd come out. And, of course, he'd have his guitar with him, and he'd be playing, maybe looking out the the window in the front of the house, or be in the kitchen or whatever, you know. And I had my homework and all that, but I was really observing and listening to him. So he would have been laughing. So, you know, I was already experienced before everybody else. Because I already, you know, so when people heard it, it was like, that a lot of people were saying when they heard that lady, it's like, that's Jimmy. It's like, no, it's not. It's Carlos Santana. It's like, no, it's not. Well, who is that? Ernie. It's like, who is Ernie? He's a brother?
12: He's the kid that was pretending to do his geography homework.
13: Yeah.
12: While Jimmy Hendrix was practicing.
13: Yeah, yeah. So he'd be laughing. And he would have known, you know, without knowing it, but he would have known, like, yeah.
14: My name is Whitney Allen, and I'm a widow. My husband, Ryan, died. We never thought we'd ever have to use life insurance, but the unexpected happened. 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
1: The Metro News AccU weather forecast. Tonight, partly cloudy and very warm. Lows in the mid-70s. Wednesday, sunny and scorching. Highs near 95. Wednesday night, hot and humid. Lows in the mid-70s. Thursday, more of the same. Sunny and near 95. Drink plenty of water. Friday, still hot near 96 with a slight storm chance. Heading into the 4th of July weekend. That's the Metro News AccuWeather on 580 WCHS.
12: Back to America at Night. Back to our guest, Ernie Isley. He's in studio with us. Thank you so much, Ernie. And we were talking about that lady when we went to commercial break. And, and all these years later, Kendrick Lamar samples that sizzling guitar sound. Mm-hmm. And you find yourself with a Grammy.
13: Yeah.
12: How'd that happen? Nice.
13: Well, I understand that... he was a big Isley Brother fan, and at some point before he started working on that album, he sort of got all his Isley Brother records and went into a room and shut the door and was studying them and listening to them. And then that's why he decided he wanted to do, he wanted to use that lady. That was one of the songs he was using. And, you know, wow, you know, it turned out really great for him. And, you know, all of the rappers really have, we didn't know this. I thought at the time that we were doing our records that although they were, you know, platinum and double platinum, I thought they would have been bigger than they were. But we didn't know about, technology having its effect on music and folks doing something called sampling. So I was riding up La Brea Avenue towards Sunset one day, and I heard, I love it when you call me Big Pop, throw your hands in the air if you're a true player. I'm like, what is he talking about? Cause I'll see some ladies tonight that you be having my baby. I started laughing. Not because it was funny, but because I said, he's going to have a hit. He's going to have a hit, and it's probably going to be bigger than ours, Between the Sheets. And it was.
12: So Between the Sheets comes out in the 80s. Mm-hmm. Notorious B.I.G. samples it mm-hmm. in the mid-90s. Mm-hmm. When that song come, did you know ahead of time? Does the record label yeah. call you and tell you this
13: they
12: is
13: had
12: coming?
13: Sent us, they had sent us, as the sampling started to find its place, we found that we'd be getting requests to use our songs as sample. And Ronald showed me this letter one day about Notorious B.I.G., wanting to use Between the Sheets and something called Big Papa. But the first time I heard it was when it came over my car radio. And it was like, that's going to be, he's going to have a hit. And he did. And it's there's tons of folks that did use Between the Sheets. I know Whitney Houston used it. Everybody was sampling Between the Sheets, but making it like it was just their record, you know, but they were using it as a sample. So we got sampled a lot by the rappers. And
12: Ice Cube. Today was a good day.
13: Today was a good day. Wow.
12: Footsteps in the Dark.
13: That was a monster. I mean.
12: Was that the first time?

0: Bone Thugs and Harmony. That was the biggest record of the year. That year, See You at the Crossroads, and that's Isley's
1: sample.
0: Yeah, Make Me Say It Again, Girl.
1: Now Kendrick Lamar, he's a younger guy. He has a chance to go back and look at the Isley Brothers catalog. But people like Christopher Wallace, Notorious B.I.G., Ice Cube, even the guys in Bone, they probably grew up with this stuff. Did you ever have a chance to talk to Ice Cube and say, you know, did this play in your front room when you were a kid?
0: We saw him once in the airport, you know, flying. We happened to be flying back from New York to L.A., and he was on the same flight. And I went over to him and said, hey, man, thank you. You did amazing. You know, we love your version of what you did with the song. And Footsteps in the Dark and Ice Cube's version both got on Grand Theft Auto.
1: Oh, really?
0: Mm-hmm.
1: Both versions?
0: Yes.
1: Now, I got to tell you, Ernie, this isn't just because you came in and sat down and talked to us. Whenever I hear Ice Cube's version, I always go back to your version because I like it better.
0: Oh, hey, we're not mad at that either.
1: Yeah, but as a, you know, as a 12-year-old growing up here in Ice Cube, it's the first time I ever heard this song.
0: Yeah.
1: It's kind of a revelation. Did he tell you why he picked that song?
0: He liked it.
1: You just liked it?
0: He liked it, and he embraced it, and I guess he went into his garage or his basement, and, you know, he had cassette players or whatever that he could use to sample certain sections of the song. And then he just did his version, and it came out, and it seemed like everybody that heard it, his version, liked it, you know. And they had played it at Dodger Stadium, the last World Series that the Dodgers performed, and they had him out there doing it, and he was using it. When Barack Obama was president-elect, and he was sitting along with his wife and the vice president in front of the Lincoln Memorial, okay? And Garth Brooks took off his cowboy hat and laid his guitar down and went to the mic and said, "Way!" I said, "Oh, my God." In front of Abraham Lincoln. "You know, you make me want to kick my heels up and throw my..." And the president-elect's, both of his hands went up, his wife's hands went up, Joe Biden's hand, and the folks out there on the mall, all of them, you see all these hands going up. I was like, my God, on the song Shout. You know, that was a total surprise to me. I didn't even... And Garth Brooks, get out of here. You know, but he knew the song. Bruce Springsteen closes his show with Shout. You know,
1: to this day. So when you look back on what you were doing, I want to talk about the hip hop thing for just a second. You guys were still making records through the late 70s, early 80s. You're still making music today. But what did you think of rap when it first started? And did you ever think these, you know, they're taking the disco hits, but did you ever think, well, they're going to start taking ours too?
0: You don't know that. The only thing you know is that, you know, you have your music out there and somebody does it. I mean, I didn't know that this English group was going to do Twist and Shout.
1: Yeah.
0: I didn't, you know, only, much less that English group was going to be as big as they became. And when the Beatles first performed on Ed Sullivan, I'm sitting on the couch. I'm on the left-hand side of the couch. My brother Marvin's on the right-hand side of the couch. And Jimi Hendrix is sitting between us. And Ed Sullivan said, ladies and gentlemen,

0: Barbados, you know. And they came out there and they performed. And a couple of days later, there was a meeting with the whole band. And my eldest brother, Kelly, took the floor and said, you know, this English group, this Beatles thing, this is not hype. This is not publicity. They have changed popular music or rock and roll as we knew it. It is changed. It's not going to go back. I don't know what's going to happen, you know, with Fabian or Bobby Rydell or maybe even Elvis. I don't know. But I think we're going to be all right because they do Shout and Twist and Shout. Now, they got two guitar players, but we got Jimmy. And he looked over at, I looked over at Jimmy when he said it, and he said it just like that. But we got Jimmy. And I looked over at Jimmy, and Jimmy was grinning ear to ear at that remark, because it was true, you know. And that nobody, you know, I knew, with all due respect, I knew nobody could hang with Jimmy. No, really. And that's 1963, 64. Yeah. You know. So that's, you can be in a privileged kind of a situation just to know that you're a part of something that's unique. And I ran into Ringo Starr, too. And Ringo said, Ernie, you guys, the Isley Brothers, you all helped us hit our stride. It's very gracious of them, you know. And Paul had gone on stage after we were both talking in each other's ear. Paul had gone on stage, and he said that, you know, Isley Brothers, you know, you're here tonight, but you guys helped us get to where we were trying to go. And then we sang Twist and Shout together, the first time the Isleys or a Beatle had ever done the song. My brother Marvin had a deluxe Cadillac in 1975 and big fat white wall tires, and it was like a beautiful orange color. And he was driving in New York, and he was over there near the Dakota, apparently. He came to a stoplight, looked up to his right, and John Lennon was over there. And John Lennon waved at him. And I said, did you tell him to get in the car?
1: Yeah.
0: He said, oh, no, man. But I waved back. And I was like, yeah. But, you know, he had Isley on the license plate.
1: Oh, so he knew.
0: So he knew. You know, between the way the car looked and Isley on the license plate, he just waved. And, you know, so you know this, it's amazing that the camaraderie that you can have with the different artists. When we were going to do a festival show at Yankee Stadium in 69, and my brother Kelly called Jimmy, and that we were going to do it in like early July, I think. And Jimmy, look, we're going to do this show, this festival show, and we want you to wondered if you could do it with us. He was like, oh man, great, I'd love to, but let me speak to my people first and I'll get back to you. And a couple of days went by, and he called back and said, hey, Kelly, you know, I'd love to do it, man, but I have this commitment to something called the Woodstock Arts and Music Festival in August. And the promoters are concerned that they may lose ticket sales if I perform with you guys first. So he didn't have a crystal ball either, you know. But it's amazing. Just the way that things go.
1: Where do you keep your Grammys? I don't get to ask this question a lot.
0: Oh, I have them on various mantles.
1: You know, some people are they get embarrassed by them. So, I put it in the bathroom to keep me humble. No, they're up on the mantles, and you look at them every day. Well, you can hang your hat on that, and as they always say, imitation is the best form of flattery.
0: Mm-hmm.
1: You guys have influenced generations of musicians as well, who have either sampled or just outright taken your songs and redone them. So, Ernie Isley, you've had a wonderful career.
0: Yeah.
1: I appreciate you sharing with us here on America at Night, and I wish you good fortune in the future. You guys got your star on the Hollywood Walk of Fame, and you're still playing music to this day.
0: Amen.
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1: Josh Gilbert filling in for McGraw tonight, and thank you so much for allowing me to sit in the chair for a couple of days. Heat wave, I'm inside a nice cool studio. I hope you are keeping cool as well, because this is coming on a lot of parts of the country. St. Louis, Dallas, Nashville, Chicago, Detroit, D.C. It is hot out there, 97, 98, 99. So everybody stay cool for the 4th of July weekend coming up. And, I saw weirdly, though, real hot. But in the northern Rockies, in like Montana, they have a strange late June winter storm. Snow in the Rockies, 99 degrees in D.C., snow in the Rockies. So I guess it's one of those things you can never really predict it. I guess the weather people can try to predict it. But did you see over in Europe the heat wave that's going on over there? And they say 1,000 deaths in France because of the heat. And I'm sitting here in, I'm a St. Louis guy. I know how our summers can be. 100 degrees, 100% humidity. And when they always say, oh, there's a heat wave back east, and all these media companies, they're all based in New York, and they're, oh, it's going to be a heat wave. And they say a high of 92. I just roll my eyes. Call me when you break 100. Call me when your humidity is at 95%. Then I'll give you your heat wave. But over in France, they said it hit 110 in Paris last week. 110 degrees. Yeah, I'm not rolling my eyes at that one. That's hot. That's real hot. And they say that they stopped selling alcohol in public and at public events and public things because alcohol and heat just do not mix. And they said there were a lot of drownings, actually, because people were jumping into any canal or any body of water that they could find, whether they're strong swimmers or not. And you top off that with a couple of drinks, and it's no good. So they suspended alcohol sales in Paris and parts of France during this heat wave because it is a pretty serious deal. 1,000 deaths. And they say that over there in Europe, a lot of these buildings don't have AC. They can't get AC just the way that they were built all those years ago. No way to put in the central AC units and even the window units. So a lot of people struggling in Europe right now with this heat and no air conditioning. Boy, can you imagine that? I did see something funny. We got World Cup going on right now. German fan in Houston sent out a tweet and said, man, it is hot here. Went inside the stadium to watch the game. He said, boy, I'm stuck right in front of the AC. It is freezing in here. Well, I just can never win. Guess you just can't ever win. It's America at Night. I'm Josh Gilbert filling in for McGraw. Try to stay cool out there if you're struggling in a heat wave.
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22: From ABC News, I'm Dave Packer. President Trump was dealt a blow to end birthright citizenship. The Supreme Court Tuesday siding with the long-held interpretation of the 14th Amendment that almost all persons born in the United States are citizens of the country. And the High Court upheld the state's rights to ban transgender athletes for competing in school sports not aligned with their sex at birth.
23: The justices allowing states to ban transgender girls and women from playing on women's teams. Citing both fairness and safety, Justice Brett Kavanaugh writes, states may maintain women's and girls' sports for biological females. In her partial dissent, Justice Sonia Sotomayor insisting it's not been proven that transgender student athletes categorically posed dangers to competitive fairness and safety.
22: ABC's Mary Bruce. A dangerous heat wave this week across much of the country. ABC meteorologist Samara Theodore.
24: And the thing about it is very little relief is coming overnight. It's not just the heat, it's the wildfires as well. Breckenridge, Glen Rock, Cheyenne, Telluride, down to Winslow, Pueblo, we have a red flag warning in place.
22: Where was he the last 4 months? New Jersey Republican Representative Tom Kane Jr. disclosed Tuesday was being treated for depression.
25: The doctors recommended that I remain in the hospital to address my illness. They explained to me that this would be the fastest way to recovery.
22: What's going on with Taylor Swift and Travis Kelce? There are what seem to be wedding-related activities being set up at New York's Madison Square Garden. ABC's Aaron Katursky.
26: The first one is Thursday afternoon at about 6 p.m., and that's supposed to be for about 100 people. The following day, on Friday, beginning at 4 p.m., 4 in the afternoon at MSG, there's a cocktail hour and then a 12-hour party that's supposed to run until 4 a.m. Saturday morning. That one's for about 1,000 people.
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3: President Trump says the Republican Party will hold a midterm convention in September to energize voters ahead of the election. One person was killed when a vehicle crashed into a bakery near Houston. Harris County Sheriff's Office Major Anthony McConnell says the driver is a man in his late 70s.
4: What we come to find is a vehicle drove into the business. We talked to the owner. He is an elderly male. Said he hit the wrong pedal, accelerated. He was planning on parking in front of the business.
3: Another person was hurt and sent to the hospital. Lawmakers have advanced a package meant to strengthen protections for kids online.
5: House lawmakers have passed the Kids Internet and Digital Safety Act. It's a bipartisan package of legislation that, among other things, would require social media companies to adopt new safety measures for children and restrict the use of minors' data for targeted advertising. Advocates say the bill is a step towards a safer internet for young people, but critics fear it may prompt tech platforms to adopt age verification measures for everyone, which is a concern if that additional data people are handing over gets breached. Mike Dubusky, ABC News.
3: In a court filing, attorneys for actress Blake Lively say Justin Baldoni's production company owes nearly $8 million in attorney's fees connected to a defamation lawsuit dismissed last year. It comes 2 weeks after a judge denied Lively's claim for damages against Baldoni, but allowed her to seek legal fees. Dave Packer, ABC News.
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0: Westwood One presents America at Night. Here's your host, McGraw Milhaven.
1: Hello, everybody. Welcome to America at Night. My name is Josh Gilbert, filling in for McGraw Milhaven. He is off this week. I was in yesterday. I'm in again tonight. So thank you so much for having me as McGraw gets a well-earned vacation. He's going back to the east, going back east, East Coast. He's a Long Island boy, and he's back in Long Island. So hats off to McGraw. Have a wonderful Independence Day week and weekend. That is coming up. And I'll tell you what's coming up on this show. In just a couple seconds, we're going to talk to a professor about what happened on Capitol Hill. I guess it's Capitol Hill. It's just a couple yards away at the Supreme Court. Big day at the Supreme Court today. We'll talk about it in just a second. In the hour, the second part of this hour, Eric Dolash, he's the founder and president of Veteran Flagpole Initiative. That'll be an interesting conversation. And what are your thoughts on the flag? We'll talk about that. In the second hour, a chat with Ernie Isley. He is with the Isley brothers, the other half of the Isley brothers, Ronald and Ernie Isley. They have spent seven decades making music, and we get a chance to chat with Ernie, who was there for just about every single second of it. And then in the third hour, as always, we will take your phone calls. 1-844-2-McGraw, 1-844-262-4729. That is the number for the text messages. That is the number for the phones. And you can call right now and leave a voicemail, and we'll get to it in the third hour as we get to it. Now, Professor Ilya Sohman is a professor of law at the George Mason University and a member of the Advisory Council for the Society for the Rule of Law. And we had a big day at the Supreme Court yesterday. We had an even bigger day today. And, Professor, I want to thank you for coming on the show and welcome you.
2: Thank you very much for having me.
1: Now, we all think we know what the law is, right? We all think that the birthright citizenship, if you're born in this country, you are a citizen, and we go so far as to do that thing. We're like, well, what if you're flying over United States airspace and you have a baby on the plane? Is that baby a United States citizen? But there's more to this constitutional amendment than we even know about. So what was the argument today, and what did the Supremes rule?
2: Yeah, so what you just said is the simple summary of it was actually pretty close to the truth, that what the 14th Amendment says in the Citizenship Clause is that anyone born in the United States on U.S. territory is a U.S. citizen so long as they're, quote, subject to the jurisdiction of the United States. And the Supreme Court basically said that that means more or less what you think it means, that so long as you're born in the United States and you're subject to U.S. law, that is, if you commit a crime, you can be prosecuted for it. If you commit some kind of civil offense, you can be sued and so on. That then your children, if born in the United States, are U.S. citizens. Now, there are rare exceptions where people are born in the United States, but they're not subject to U.S. law, such as, for example, children of diplomats who have diplomatic immunity. But those are rare, unusual cases, and the Supreme Court rightly rejected the Trump administration's argument that children of undocumented immigrants and children of people who are here on temporary visas are somehow not subject to the jurisdiction of the United States because they pretty obviously are. Now, the Trump administration and supporters had a number of different arguments trying to deny the obvious here, but none of those arguments actually worked. And all of them were rejected by the Supreme Court majority. Interestingly, even the dissenting justices, most of them had trouble fully accepting these arguments, and they only accepted them partially.
1: Well, let's go back to it. You don't get a Supreme Court case unless there is a challenge to this law. So what was the argument that the Trump administration was making? Did they actually throw out an executive order and try to do this? Or was this more of a, hey, we're going to try to do this. Let's run it up the Supreme Court and see what they say.
2: So Trump, as soon as he returned to power last year, issued an executive order where he said, beginning in February of 2025, all children born in the United States to undocumented immigrants or to people here on temporary visas are not entitled to birthright citizenship. A variety of different groups, state governments, immigrant rights advocates, and others filed lawsuits challenging this. Every single lower court that addressed the issue ruled against the administration. Eventually, the Trump administration appealed the case to the Supreme Court. The Supreme Court decided to hear it, and that's what led to the decision that was announced today.
1: So when they throw out an executive order like that, is it immediately stopped, or is my here's my legalese. Is it immediately stayed and they just kind of pause it while the courts do their thing? Or did they start actually mobilizing to try to? This would have been thousands, millions of people.
2: So what happened is, if I remember correctly, they said the order would start to take effect something like approximately 30 days after it was issued. But before then, people went to court to challenge the legality of the order. And to make a long story short, courts issued injunctions blocking implementation of the order. There was much litigation over the appropriate scope of that injunction, which resulted in its own Supreme Court decision last year in Casa v. Trump, which we can talk about if you're interested. But basically, while the Trump administration would have liked to implement the order, they never actually got the chance to do so because it was blocked by judicial lower court orders, which the Supreme Court ultimately did not disturb.
1: Now, I hate to talk about the Supreme Court in terms of conservatives and liberals. I'd rather talk to them about, you know, originalists or textualists or the way they read the laws, because the law is not associated with any political party. And you would like to think that the judges, the nine judges up there, are reading the laws and interpreting them according to the Constitution. But that being said, there are conservative lawyers, there are conservative judges, there are liberal judges out there. Where do you stand personally when it comes to reading the law? And does that matter to say, you know, I'm a conservative and I agreed with this, or I'm a liberal and I disagreed with that?
2: So speaking just about me personally, I'm not a conservative or a liberal. I'm a libertarian, but I think today's decision was correct for mostly the reasons the majority stated, plus actually some additional reasons that they could have gotten into, but mostly didn't. It would be a mistake to say, well, people's political views, you know, never influence their views on legal and constitutional issues. Obviously, they sometimes do, but it's notable that in today's majority, we had both conservative and liberal justices.
1: It was 6-3, and who was in the majority and who was in the dissent?
2: So in majority were all three liberal justices, plus Chief Justice Roberts, Justice Amy Coney Barrett, and Justice Kavanaugh, though Justice Kavanaugh concurred in the result on a different ground than the other five justices. In a dissent, we had Justices Alito, Thomas, and Gorsuch, though there were important disagreements among the three of them as well.
1: So would it be fair to say the court, the majority, five of them at least, said this violates the 14th Amendment? This violates birthrights? Yeah. This violates the Constitution. But how about these other three, Clarence Thomas, Samuel Alito, Neil Gorsuch? Would it be fair to say, I want to hear what their reasoning was, but would it be fair to say that they don't think that someone who comes to the United States illegally, crosses the border, sets up a life, 2 years later has a baby, they don't think that baby is a U.S. citizen?
2: So what we're looking at with those three different justices is actually three different views with varying real-world implications. So Justice Thomas, joined partially but only partially by Gorsuch, says that whether you're entitled to birthright citizenship or not depends on whether your parents are quote-unquote domiciled in the United States, whether that is that they're like, you know, legitimate residences in the United States. And he claims that most illegal immigrants and also people on temporary visas are not so domiciled, though in a footnote, he leaves open the possibility that illegal migrants who want to settle in the U.S. permanently might potentially qualify to be domiciled. Justice Gorsuch, by contrast, says that He thinks it's likely, though not quite certain, that illegal migrants who want to settle in the U.S. permanently and have no other home, that they do have the necessary domicile, as he puts it. So he seemingly only clearly agrees with the Trump position when it comes to children of either temporary legal migrants or people here on temporary visas. And then finally, Justice Alito has a different view where he says that the issue is that people who may have an allegiance to a foreign government, that they are not properly subject to the jurisdiction of the United States, and therefore they, you know, their children are not entitled to birthright citizenship. Though the exact scope of, you know, what is the range of people who have such an allegiance, you know, that, you know, he is not entirely clear on that, and his opinion can be read in somewhat different ways. So, interestingly, none of those three justices completely agree with the Trump administration, but what they say is that this is what is known in the law as a facial challenge to Trump's order. That is, that it says the entire thing is illegal, and all three of them, to varying degrees, think that at least some parts of the order are permissible, and therefore they want to reject the facial challenge. But it's notable that they themselves have three different positions. I think, by the way, none of these three positions is actually right, and all of them have very serious flaws. But it's also the case that none of the three 100% endorse the Trump administration's position.
1: So when it comes to the 14th Amendment with the birthright citizenship part to it, I mean, some amendments are really long and there's a lot of legalese and stuff in there. Some of them are really short. Like, I think the Second Amendment is barely a sentence, very much open to interpretation. But when it comes to the 14th Amendment on this part, what does it actually say? And this subject to jurisdiction, that seemed to be pretty much the sticking point.
2: Yeah, almost everything in the 194 pages of opinions that we saw today is just the interpretation of these words, subject to the jurisdiction. The full clause does say that, you know, all, you know, it says that all children born in the United States and subject to the jurisdiction thereof are entitled to citizenship. But that's not the exact words, but that's the basic import. But all of the debate is about the meaning of subject to jurisdiction, these just very few words. So sometimes when you have, you know, legal disputes, a lot turns on the interpretation of just a few words, and lawyers can spend pages and pages arguing about that. And this is like one of the reasons why people often don't like lawyers.
1: Hey, I like the good ones. Right. So this is the sticking point. You said it when we started this conversation. You said there is a small, tiny caveat of children born to diplomats who happen to be here in this country who are still not subject to jurisdiction of our laws. They're subject to the jurisdiction of France or England or the Philippines or wherever they came from. You know, we all hear that story that when you walk on to a diplomat's residence, you are in that country, even if it's in our country. So those are the people that aren't subject to the jurisdiction of this country. I read that, I'm not a lawyer, you are, you can help me out here. I read that to mean everyone else in this country is subject to our laws, regardless of where your parents were from.
2: Yes, and certainly in the understanding of the 19th century and for that matter today, everybody on the territory of the United States, with the exception of a few narrow categories of people, are in fact subject to the U.S. jurisdiction in the sense that they are legally required to comply with U.S. laws and can be prosecuted or otherwise targeted if they don't comply. The diplomats are not the only exception. There are a few others, but they're very minor categories. For example, we also have people born on foreign public ships in U.S. waters, because technically the sovereign authority over what goes on in those ships is in the hands of their home governments that own them rather than in U.S. hands.
1: The flags that fly on them. Yeah.
2: Yes, that's right. And there's also, you know, a couple other things like that. But for practical purposes in modern times, those exceptions apply to very few people.
1: All right. Well, Ilya Soman, he's a professor of law at George Mason University. I mean, I'm convinced it sounds like a pretty straightforward, and it was a 6-3 decision. Birthright citizenship stands in this country. Thank you so much for joining us here on America at Night with McGraw-Milhaven. McGraw out. I'm Josh Gilbert.
0: This is America at Night with McGraw-Milhaven.

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7: Roads are also in pretty bad shape in those areas where the water hit hardest. One public bridge was wiped out in the Wharton area, along with other private bridges.
8: So that one was a state bridge. The road's called Shawnee Trail. The state's up there actively working on getting that replaced as we speak. I've gotten reports of maybe three other private residential bridges or crossings have been taken out.
6: The morning news, weekday mornings beginning at 5 on The Voice of Charleston, 580 WCHS.
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1: This is America at Night with McGraw-Millhaven.
12: The World Cup is underway. We still got another couple of weeks left. We got the knockout rounds and the quarters and the semis and the final, but the numbers are coming in. The World Cup is generating NFL-level viewer interest in the United States, and I got to imagine that is because the games are on at a much more normal time. Remember, the last World Cup was, I believe, it was in the winter. It was in Qatar. And they're in the Middle East, so that time zone was way off. And then the one prior to that was in Russia, and that time zone is 7-8 hours difference. So we were waking up at, what, 5 a.m. to catch some of these games, and maybe even earlier than that. So it's interesting to know that now that the games are on time zones that we actually live in, maybe we're watching a little bit more. The growth of the sport in this country is expected to ratchet up by the time this thing ends. And maybe we'll see an MLS bump, or maybe we'll see a soccer bump. Kids playing more soccer out there because of these games that are going on right now. LeBron James is leaving the Lakers. He has announced that he has told the team that he will continue his NBA career elsewhere. He's 41 years old, says he will still play. A lot of interest from the Golden State Warriors, apparently, on getting LeBron James to join their team. And he spent the last 8 seasons with the Lakers. He won a championship with the vaulted franchise in 2020. That was a COVID year, though. And LeBron James is moving on. We don't know where he's going yet, but he'll take his services somewhere. Will it be back to South Beach? Will it be back to Cleveland? Will it be north, the Golden State? We'll find out. It's America at Night with McGraw-Millhaven. Josh Gilbert filling in. Thanks for joining us.
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20: Josh Gilbert filling in for McGraw today, and we've got our next guest, and this is a really interesting one. Eric Dolesh, he's the founder and president of the Veteran Flagpole Initiative, VFI, Iowa-based nonprofit. And Eric, first and foremost, your military career started in 2000 as a combat medic in the Iowa Army National Guard. You're a combat veteran, retired as a major in 2024 on this week, Independence Day week. The week of 4th of July, I first and foremost want to say thank you for your service.
21: I appreciate that, sir. Thank you very much. It means a lot.
20: Tell us about Veteran Flagpole Initiative. First and foremost, what does it do?
21: So, yeah, we're a 501c3, and our mission's pretty straightforward. We fund and install flagpoles in the yards of veterans at no cost. So, you know, essentially what we do is we identify veterans who've been submitted to us in various ways, and we show up at their house, and we dig a footing, and we pour the concrete, and by the time we're done, we've left them with the 20-foot telescopic flagpole that has a U.S. flag, their state flag, and it has a solar-powered light on top of it. So pretty straightforward mission in terms of what we do.
20: And where did this idea come from? You're 24 years in the service. You come home, you look, do you got a flagpole in your front yard?
21: I do, but I always try to make it clear. Like it was not through the program, right? That was one that we had purchased on our own, but yeah.
20: Well, were you staring at your own flagpole and you said every veteran deserves to have one of these at their house?
21: You know, I mean, yeah, it's somewhat. So I'm surrounded by a group of amazing friends, and we live in Iowa, and we wanted some sort of philanthropic route, some sort of way that we could give back. We had a little bit of extra time, and we all kind of wanted to give back, and we're kind of spread out through the state. So we're trying to think of something that, you know, isn't necessarily a huge time crunch to anybody, that is affordable and something that we could kind of parcel and take anywhere in the state. So we had tried a few different things, and quite honestly, they just didn't work. And then we were just sitting there one time and we're like, what if we just put our money in the pot? And we bought a veteran a flagpole. So that's what we did. And our first one, you know, I believe it was serendipitous because the veteran's name was Whitey. He lived in Center Point, Iowa, and he was a Korean War veteran. And, you know, the Korean War, the Forgotten War, brutal conflict, and you know, these veterans are an aging population, you know, 80s, 90s, even 100 years old. And this gentleman, by the time we were done, we were there for 1 hour, and by the time we were done, everybody that volunteered felt like their bucket was full. This gentleman had tears in his eyes, and it was strange for us to think that this man who had gone to Korea and fought in this conflict had spent the time out of service when he was done without a flagpole in his yard to thank him for his service. So it was just, that was kind of jet fuel for us when we were done with that mission. So,
20: and you've been name checked on the floor of the U.S. Senate. Senator Chuck Grassley, he is from Iowa, dropped you guys a line and thanked you for what you guys are doing. 200 flagpoles later, and you're still going. Is you're based in Iowa, but where are the flagpoles? Are they all over the country?
21: Yeah, we're getting there. Our footprint's definitely in Iowa right now, but we've installed flagpoles in Texas, Montana, Illinois, and Missouri. And, you know, as this thing kind of perpetuates and snowballs a little bit, we kind of continue to get more interest, and

0: animosity or controversy at all. It's nothing but good. Everybody that's part of it feels great. So that's kind of where we're at right now.
1: Yeah, and like you said, it's pretty straightforward. We bring flagpoles to veterans, and you put the American flag on top. You've got the state flag on bottom. You dig the hole, you fill it in, and you shake their hands, and you move on to the next one. I'm seeing in my notes here, by the way, veteranflagpoles.org. Veteranflagpoles.org is the website. I want to hear about how you choose the recipients in just a second, but I'm seeing in my notes that for the flag, the setup, the solar light, the commercial-grade telescoping pole, it's about $750 per house.
0: Yes, sir. Correct. That's about our cost, exactly.
1: And then how do you guys get them there? Road trip?
0: I mean, it's we kind of have a few different angles. So we have military holidays that we found are special. So that might be a Gold Star Spouse Day. So that would be a spouse who lost, lost their loved one in combat, or Vietnam Veterans Day. We have a real soft spot in our heart for Vietnam veterans. We do a lot for them. We have 12 holidays that we try to cover and make sure that somebody's getting a flagpole in recognition to basically bring some relevance and some highlight to that day. So that's one of the things. The other thing that we do three of them a year, but we call them campaigns. And this is when basically we flex all of our assets. So we bring all of our manpower online at once, and we will put, anywhere from 20 to 45 flagpoles in the ground. So for instance, Flag Day is kind of our flagship event. It just nests very well with what we do. Obviously, we do flagpoles, and Flag Day is somewhat of a, inconspicuous holiday and doesn't really get its due diligence. So we, on that day, we really hammer down, and this year we put 37 flagpoles for veterans all across Northwest Iowa, 22 of which were in one town on one day, Spencer, Iowa. Whoa. Which made a real big impact. Yeah, it was really, really special. So we can do the onesies and twosies, or we can get the whole posse on board and put in dozens.
1: And now, how do we get your attention? How do we submit our dad, our grandpa, our wife, our spouse? Do we submit that online? And how do you choose who gets a poll?
0: Right. So, yeah, everything that we do is through our website. Folks are encouraged to get on there, check out what we do. That's where you can submit a veteran for a possible future install. We do, in terms of the selection process, really, it's geared about what our focus is going to be. So if we're going to be doing a Vietnam Veteran Day, for instance, we're going to go down through our database and we're going to find volunteers in the area that we're selecting. If we're going to be doing the Navy birthday, we're going to go through and look at veterans that were in the Navy. We really cast a wide net. It's not, hey, this is an Iraq war veteran, that's all we're going to focus on. We've done one for every single campaign to date, which is really special, to include a World War II veteran. So it depends where the volunteers are located. We're always looking for volunteers. That's what drives everything. If you have good volunteers, then veteran submissions will follow. The funds will follow. We've never asked for a dollar. We're not the kind of folks who ask for money. That's how we operate largely. Yeah. Through that website.
1: And then you touched on it there, but what do you need? Do you need donations? Do you need volunteers? Do you need volunteers all across the country? I mean, you personally can't go to every single one of these, do you?
0: I do not. I've got an amazing team. I'm fortunate to be surrounded by some of the most driven, ethical people that we have, and some of them are military. Some of them aren't. You don't have to be a veteran to be on board. Mm-hmm. The installations themselves take no more than about 45 minutes. So it's a very rapid process. That's always a very good thing. And it has a definitive end state, which I think people are attracted to. When you're done, you know that you've left something, a permanent visual reminder that the veteran can look out of their window every single day, or when they're pulling into their driveway, and know that people still deeply care about what they did. I don't make it to all of them, but fortunately I am surrounded by an amazing team, and we've got team leads that go all throughout the state, and they'll be responsible for kind of housing the inventory and

0: contacting the veteran. But I would say the need for us, you know, is funds. Basically, in my mind, I think of, you know, we are a completely volunteer-based force. So nobody's getting paid a dime for this. Quite the opposite. We've all put money into it, and we're happy, and that's that we love doing it. But every $500 we get really is kind of what leads to another veteran getting a flagpole in their yard. I mean, our cost is about $750, but, you know, that's kind of the figure we always keep in our head. So,
1: yeah. Veteranflagpoles.org. I'm glad we're sharing it this week, Independence Day week. 4th of July is on Saturday. I've got my flag up. I've had it up, year round. I've got my bunting up though. Everything looks
0: that's great.
1: And it just look, you know, you just feel, it feels just, so Americana. To go down a street and see all the flags out. So I totally get this project. And why don't you, one more time, veteranflagpoles.org, but why don't you share another story with us? Because that first story was great. Give me another one.
0: Yeah, so, you know, recently in Iowa, we've had multiple soldiers that were killed in action in recent conflicts. And one of the soldiers that we lost, his name was Nate Howard. And we had the extreme privilege to show up at his wife's house. And it was a very somber install, but we were surrounded by a really faith-based, strong family. And when we left that yard, it was just really special to kind of look back in your mirror and see this American flag flying in a yard that this widow could look at every time and think about her husband, Staff Sergeant Nate Howard. And moving forward on, this is really special to us, and it's kind of serendipitous the way this whole thing worked out. But our actually, just through pure fate, our 250th install will happen on our nation's 250th birthday. And we are going to dedicate that to Sergeant Declan Cody, who was killed in action in Kuwait through a drone strike. And we are going to go to his parents' house and give him flagpole number 0250. In honor of his service and to memorialize his efforts to this country. So if it's, you know, there's just no shortage of emotion or stories. It's every time you walk into one of these, you know, these install opportunities, it's just something special waiting behind. It's just, it's really, really cool.
1: Eric, you're doing some really great work. Founder and president of Veteran Flagpole Initiative. You can find them online, veteranflagpoles.org. 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Eric, thank you again for your service. 24 years, combat veteran, combat medic. Thank you so much for your service, and thank you for what you're doing after you got out.
0: Hey, thank you, sir. I really appreciate this platform. Thank you for what you're doing. And just one last reminder, anybody can find us on Facebook as well with Veteran Flagpole Initiative. Thank you so much for your time. Really greatly appreciate it. Happy 4th.
1: Thanks. Thanks, Eric. And that's going to be a great 250 that you just mentioned there. It is America at Night. I think I just got the chills thinking about that. Veteranflagpoles.org is the website.
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1: I'm Josh Gilbert, filling in for McGraw, and we just had a wonderful conversation with Eric Dolash, founder of Veteran Flagpole Initiative. VeteranFlagpoles.org is the website. Check that out. We got a text that just came in, 1-844-2-McGraw, 1-844-2-McGraw, 262-4729, and they sent a picture. It says, happy 250th. And it's a picture of what appears to be a Ford F-150 with double flags on the back. So I love to see that. Thanks for sending that in. But speaking of the flag, I saw what might be the saddest thing, the saddest story I have seen in a long time. This came out yesterday. NBC.com, NBC News, posted this story. And the headline says, as the nation turns 250, many Americans say the Stars and Stripes is now a red flag. And it goes on to talk about how people are embarrassed to hang the flag or fly the flag because they think that it means people will think they're MAGA. There's a gentleman, a 72-year-old gentleman, who says that if we fly the flag, I love flying the flag, but if we do, we put out signs to make it clear that we are not part of the MAGA movement. Someone else said, I don't agree with what's going on right now. Master Sergeant Frank Chappell of the Air National Guard, he said instead of flying the U.S. flag, he flies the flag of the state of Pennsylvania. And it just made me realize, we all know what's been going on the past 10, 15 years when it comes to the flag, people not standing up for the flag, people wearing the flag, everybody's talking about the flag. But if you refuse to fly the flag, or you look at the flag and you say that's a symbol of a different political group, or they've hijacked my flag and I can't fly that flag now, you're hanging on too tight. If you're thinking that that flag is representative of you and your political persuasion only, you're hanging on too tight. This is the week where we're celebrating 250 years of being a country. And NBC News has this is 8 pages of people talking about why they will or won't fly the flag. If we can't all just be on the same page when it comes to the Stars and Stripes, hanging it up. That's my flag. That's your flag. That's his flag. That's her flag. It's all of our flag. And I cannot believe that we are at a point in our country where we are so divided that even the flag has become a political football. This happens to just be the worst story that I have seen on what should be one of the greatest weeks, since 1976, since the bicentennial. But it does feel off. It does feel like whatever they're doing down there on the National Mall, everything that was leading up to it, it feels off. People aren't participating. People have checked out. People are not getting involved in what should be a huge celebration for this country, 250 years. We had that conversation with Kenneth C. Davis last night, talking about the Revolutionary War, talking about what all of that means even today, 250 years later. And we're arguing about the flag still? This is my flag. This flag is your flag. This flag is my flag, from California to New York Islands. This flag was made for you and me, and we should all be proud to hang it and fly it and put a light on it. You know, McGraw shared a story with me. I don't know if he shared it with you, but he had a neighbor come over and point to his flag, and he said, I didn't know you were one of those. One of what? An American? It's the 250th anniversary of the United States of America, and this flag is for you, it's for me, it's for all of us. I've got mine up, and like I mentioned, I got my bunting up. My house looks good. I even put a flag on the back of the golf cart. It's America at Night with McGraw Millhaven. My name is Josh Gilbert, filling in for McGraw. Thanks for having me.
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17: From ABC News, I'm Dave Packer. The Supreme Court issuing some landmark rulings on the final day of its term. The High Court striking down President Trump's order attempting to end birthright citizenship. ABC's Mary Bruce.
18: Chief Justice John Roberts declaring citizenship then and now was the right to have rights, to freely participate in our political community. The framers of the 14th Amendment extended that promise to every freeborn person in this land. We keep that promise today. Justices Clarence Thomas, Neil Gorsuch, and Samuel Alito dissenting. Alito calling the decision a serious mistake.
17: And in a separate ruling, the Supreme Court upheld state bans on transgender girls from participating in girls and women's sports. A personal financial disclosure released Tuesday shows that in 2025, the year he returned to the White House, President Trump earned $2.2 billion, more than triple what he reported the year before. While it's a tragic scene in La Guaira, there have been some moments of joy inspiring rescue workers to keep searching for survivors buried in the rubble following those two strong earthquakes that shook the Venezuelan city last week. ABC's James Longman is there.
19: Dozens of international crews are here, not giving up, searching round the clock and sometimes finding the smallest survivors. This rescuer sharing a moment with the pup he saved before going right back to work.
17: Firefighters battling the Aspen Acres wildfire in southern Colorado, which started Monday morning, say progress is being made despite having no containment. Pueblo County Sheriff Dave Lucero.
20: Across the incident, firefighters have been making tremendous progress by slowing the fire's advance, protecting homes, and building those containment lines.
17: He says evacuations remain in place, warning conditions are expected to get worse with winds picking up. World Cup action, Norway knocking out Ivory Coast to enter the round of 16. Norway now set to play Brazil in New York in the quarterfinals on Sunday. You're listening to ABC News.
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17: Changes to the federal student loan system.
0: 7 million people currently enrolled in the Save Repayment Plan are going to have to choose a different plan now because that one's going away. There are only going to be two repayment plans going forward. But what it might mean, especially for some lower income borrowers, is that their monthly student debt payments will be higher. The other really big change here is that we're going to see new caps on how much people can borrow for graduate degrees.
17: ABC's Elizabeth Schulze. A Las Vegas judge has ruled that confessions made by the only person ever charged with the murder of Tupac Shakur can be used in his upcoming trial. Dwayne Keefe D. Davis has pleaded not guilty. A warning from health officials.
3: Even before summer officially arrived, tick season was already a concern for health experts in the U.S. Last month, the CDC issued an alert that visits for tick bites to the ER nationwide were up at the highest level in nearly a decade. ABC News medical contributor Dr. Alok Patel says climate change is just part of the reason.
4: And what else happens with warm weather? People go outside. They go hiking. They enjoy the sunshine. This puts them even in more range to potentially get bitten by a tick.
3: Experts say to protect yourself, wear protective clothing and check for ticks when you return from outdoors. Michelle Franzen, ABC News.
17: WNBA Phoenix forward Alyssa Thomas says she's gotten death threats and been called racial slurs in the aftermath of her one-game suspension after her fist made contact with Caitlin Clark's throat. Dave Packer, ABC News.
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24: The Metro News AccU weather forecast. Tonight, partly cloudy and very warm. Lows in the mid-70s. Wednesday, sunny and scorching. Highs near 95. Wednesday night, hot and humid. Lows in the mid-70s. Thursday, more of the same. Sunny and near 95. Drink plenty of water. Friday, still hot near 96 with a slight storm chance. Heading into the 4th of July weekend. That's the Metro News AccuWeather on 580 WCHS.
25: Now, it's Red Eye Radio. Gary McNamara and Eric Harley talk about everything from politics to social issues and news of the day. Whether you're up late or you're just starting your day, welcome to the show from the Relief Factor Studios. This is Red Eye Radio.
26: All across America, we are Red Eye Radio. He is Carly and I'm Gary McNamara. Welcome and good morning. Thanks so much for being here this morning.
27: Hi.
26: All right. Here we go. You know, there was so much discussion in the minutia of what every judge wrote in the birthright citizenship debate that was going on.
27: Right.
26: But to me, it was real simple. I still haven't. This is months and months and months ago that you had Randy Barnett, who is basically a historian, faculty director of the Georgetown Center for the Constitution and co-author of The Original Meaning of the 14th Amendment, Its Letter and Its Spirit.
27: Yeah.
26: And in all of the mind-frying reading of the minutiae of the different opinions on it, nobody has been able to defeat this opinion. Once I saw this a ways back, I said, all right, what can beat this? And this is when you look at the drafters of the 14th Amendment, okay?
27: Right.
26: You know, what were they looking at? And he wrote about this months ago in an op-ed piece. Senator Lyman Trumbull, who managed the citizenship clause in the upper chamber explained that subject to the jurisdiction meant not owing allegiance to anybody else, whether a Indian tribe or a foreign power. In fact, the drafters of the 14th Amendment, and this comes down to, you know, this is the legal argument I cannot, that nobody that made the decision that the 14th Amendment protected birthright citizenship across the board.
2: Right.
26: This is the one argument that I have not seen defeated by anyone. We had talked about yesterday on one of the decisions where I think it was the Wall Street Journal said, Roberts just skipped by that. It's like the argument that would have been slam dunk. We're not even going to address that. We're just going to pretend that doesn't exist. And we just said that shows a weakness, because if I'm a Supreme Court justice, I hit every single argument, every single one. I don't sit there and say, all right, I'm going to take 8 out of the 10 points that they made and ignore 2 of them as if they don't exist.
2: Right.
26: When anybody who pays any attention can look at it and go, well, that's because you lose that argument legally. But it said Senator Trumbull, who managed the citizenship clause in the upper chamber, explained that subject to jurisdiction meant not owing allegiance to anyone else, whether to a tribe, that's a Native American tribe, or a foreign power. Representative John Bingham, the moving force behind the 14th Amendment, used the same framework, referring after ratification to persons born in the United States and not owing allegiance to any foreign power. These statements and others demonstrate how leading Republicans explain the concept the text was meant to capture: birth plus full political membership. When you look at it, it's the Native American part of it that said Native Americans, who were here before the members of the colonies were here, they were here, but didn't matter that they were here. They were exempt because if they were in a tribe and had loyalty to the tribe, they did not have loyalty to the United States. And when you look at, number one, illegal immigration wasn't even an issue back then, as we know, that wasn't even an issue that came up. But it's not really about that. It's about loyalty. It's about the fact that if you become a citizen from a foreign country of the United States, you have to take an oath. It's an absolute. We need to know where your loyalty is. Yeah. So for the Supreme Court to say that that doesn't matter, we're clearly adding the Native American part of it, made it clear, doesn't matter whether you're here. It's where your allegiance is. I don't know of a legal argument that beats that part of the 14th Amendment.
2: No. And I don't know. And Roberts' decision just skimmed right over that. Yeah. What did he call it? Revisionist? Are you kidding me?
26: It's not revisionist. It's a fact.
2: It's very clear, in my opinion.
26: When the 14th Amendment came out, if you were part of Native American tribe, it's in there.
2: Yes.
26: I mean, it's not like it doesn't exist. It's not revisionist history if it's in the 14th Amendment.
2: Right.
26: And so, as he wrote here, he said, everyone agrees that it excludes at least 3 classes of people: children of diplomats, soldiers from an invading army, and American Indians maintaining tribal relations. In each of these categories, the status of the child depended on the status of the parent.
2: Yes.
26: The constitutional debate is about the original concept embodied in the text that explains these exclusions and whether that concept embraces or excludes children born on United States soil to parents who are unlawfully or temporarily in the United States. The court has never squarely addressed this question. This was written before the decision the other day. And the one Supreme Court decision on the Chinese couple that were here.
2: Wong Kim Ark.
26: Right. Yeah. You can look at that and say, if the Supreme Court was going to make a decision based on precedent, it might be if you are legally in the United States.
2: Legally and or permanently domiciled.
26: Right.
2: Here.
26: Right. Legally, yes. And permanently domiciled as they were. Nobody's debates
2: right,
26: that.
2: Right.
26: Then according to the precedent.
2: Yeah.
26: This isn't talking about whether I think it's a good idea or not. This is a strictly legal thing because I think it's a terrible idea to have a birthright citizenship.
2: Mm-hmm.
26: I'm talking about the legal stuff. If you look at it, the Supreme Court, the only correct decision that they could have made using past precedent would be if you are legally in here long term.
2: Right.
26: And I sort of agree with you. They didn't want to rock the boat.
2: This is something that we've seen, I think, in recent years, over the nearly 21 years that you and I have been doing this show together, is that the Supreme Court, and Roberts, I think, is, you know, as Chief Justice, but quite often it's Roberts in his opinion writings. You can go back and look. They're afraid of the fallout. What would happen if we made this decision? But that's not your job. The fallout isn't the issue. The impact isn't the issue. It's whether or not this is constitutional, whether or not in this case, birthright citizenship and should be abolished because the 14th Amendment made it clear. And for him to say revisionist, I said to myself, well, that's really rich because I remember the decision on the Affordable Care Act where you said, well, they wrote penalty, but they meant tax. If they meant tax, they should have used the word
26: right.
2: tax.
26: Right.
2: And they're on different words. They're on different pages in the dictionary, those two words, for a reason. And they can write it that way. And see, that was the problem. And I think it's been the problem for a number of years, in modern years, with the Supreme Court. They're afraid of the undoing, the fallout of the undoing.
26: And that's not their job.
2: That is not their job.
26: You know, but as I've said, you can only say revisionist. Can you explain why it's revisionist?
2: Exactly.
26: Because when you look at it, what would be the reason? Children of diplomats, you can understand that.
2: Exactly.
26: Soldiers of an invading army, you can understand that.
2: Right.
26: Well, American Indians that are based here
2: right.
26: and showing loyalty to their tribe that they've always had.
2: Right.
26: Well, why can't they have dual citizenship?
2: Right.
26: Why can't they? Because what is the other reason besides
2: loyalty.
26: They haven't pledged loyalty to the United States?
2: Loyalty.
26: And then when you look at what our legal immigration system is, when you come in and you are not from this country and you want citizenship, you have to pledge allegiance to the United States.
2: And the diplomatic example to me is if you want to look at that, I think the Native American example exemption it lines it out perfectly. Both of those. Because you ask yourself,
26: right.
2: and that was my question. So why do we have those exemptions?
26: Right.
2: Go back to the very beginning and the idea behind those exemptions.
26: Well, even all, you can make the case all three, soldiers from an invading army.
2: Yes, yes,
26: none of them
2: right.
26: have, none of them, you don't know.
2: No, actually,
26: whether
2: that would be the
26: right.
2: if you want to take one out of the three, talk
26: right.
2: about soldiers from an invading army.
26: Right.
2: All of a sudden they're having children here that are citizens and they're the enemy.
26: But
2: the parents are the enemy.
26: But it's all based on the concept, do you have loyalty to this country?
2: That's
26: all
2: it.
26: Three of those
2: right.
26: are based on that.
2: Well, and
26: then
2: Alito
26: to ignore
2: made the
26: that
2: example,
26: yeah.
2: you know, because of the, I probably based on that exemption, you know, of an invading army. But an invading army could mean a number of things these days. Any, would say, invading enemy comes here, gets here, and then has a child or two. And then that child grows up in a society, not here, but is an American citizen for life, but grows up in a country where they're screaming nonstop, death to America.
26: Yeah. Well,
2: there's a reason for those exemptions, and tell me how that doesn't apply.
26: And,
2: you know, you created the exemptions, but the reason behind the exemptions should make everything clear.
26: Well, I think about it we can use Iran, the young woman I knew, and then the older man that I knew.
2: Yes,
26: both from Iran.
2: Right,
26: both left.
2: Right,
26: Iran has been, since they both left, has been in that time of the last 47 years when Iran has been an official enemy of the United States.
2: Mm-hmm.
26: How, you know, now he came in because his businesses and ties to the Shah.
2: Yes,
26: when he came here, all he did was be involved in charities, mm-hmm, here in the Texas area. That's all he did. That's how I met him.
2: Yeah,
26: he just, all he did was charitable work. Loved being in the United States.
2: Right.
26: But again, he had to, and the young woman had to do what? What did they have to do?
2: They had to demonstrate their allegiance.
26: They had to demonstrate their allegiance and pledge allegiance to the United States.
2: But in doing that, it's a process for a reason,
26: right?
2: So you can demonstrate that behavior when you get to the point of that pledge. You fully demonstrated that behavior, that your allegiance is to this country.
26: And remember, the original reason the 14th Amendment took place was to back up the Civil Rights Amendment, which was to say that blacks, mm-hmm, were taken as slaves into, right, the United States.
2: Right.
26: Their children could become citizens. That's right. What kickstarted that.
2: Right.
26: It wasn't they just said at that particular time, well, let's just have anybody who comes in the United States become a citizen.
2: Right.
26: That was not the original intent of doing it. And it really is, it's amazing because when doing our research and studying on this, when I first saw that, and I just said, you can't argue the Native American argument, but then you can expand it to the other two, the diplomats, right, and soldiers of invading army. But specifically, they wanted to make sure and added the American Indians.
2: Right. Right.
26: They had, you know, they said, we need to add that. And what's that based on? Who you have loyalty to.
2: Yes.
26: I've racked my brain because when I do these things, I don't want to get burned legally.
2: Mm-hmm.
26: You know, I don't want to get burned and say, you know, now, Gary, you forgot this. I have racked my brain over the argument that defeats that. And I don't know what argument defeats that.
2: There's no way to defeat it.
26: Yeah.
2: You look at the basis, the spirit of those three exemptions. And there is no way to not extrapolate that out. It's based on allegiance. It's based on the allegiance of the parents. And if you're here illegally, there is no allegiance at all. You've not, in fact, you violated the law to get here. And then beyond that, there is no, you know, it's funny because I was telling you when President Trump posted on Truth Social, congratulations to President Xi of China for his victory in the Supreme Court on birthright citizenship. And I thought of Bruce Lee. Bruce Lee's parents, his father was an opera singer and went on tour. And so for that last tour, as his mother was expected to give birth, he brought her along. And Bruce was born in San Francisco. Now, for them, from their position, they wanted Bruce to have a life that they believed he would not be able to have in China as a U.S. citizen. And that would mean great opportunity. They actually saved money, hid money, and gave it to him when he turned old enough to leave. And, you know, it's an interesting story. But where does the allegiance of his parents or any parents like that lie? They were only here because the father was an entertainer and he was touring. But his allegiance is still to China.
26: Mm-hmm.
2: And you can't change that. And once again, Justice Roberts backing away, or he just actually just doesn't see it. But it reeks of the court looking at things going, oh, we couldn't stand this kind of fallout. We're not going to go this way. Because they've been doing that on too many decisions that would have massive impacts. But their job isn't to mitigate or prevent the impact and then make a decision based on that impact. It is not.
26: We are Red Eye Radio.
2: brought to you by Hotshot Secret.
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0: That's not banning, but you're making, trying to make the case disingenuously that, you know, that there's a bunch of people on the right that are banning books from adults.
1: Right.
0: And that's not happening.
1: No.
0: Well, that's an incorrect message, but, you know, until, you know, until somebody files a defamation lawsuit, which you're not going to be able to get on something like that, well, that's their interpretation of the law, and it's all-inclusive, whatever. There's nothing you can do, but that message, they're trying to raise money. They're spending money in order to raise money, but they're putting out a message that isn't truthful.
1: Right.
0: Yep. I'm against it. I don't want the government to limit that.
1: No. No. Absolutely not. And it's, because
0: if you start talking about, well, political ads must tell the truth, then all political ads are gone.
1: Right. Right, exactly.
2: John Smith is going to work harder than anybody's ever worked, harder for the people of his state.
0: Even harder than Clinton?
2: Yes.
0: I've never worked so hard in my life.
1: I'm telling you. It was so great. So great. And the problem is that, you know, in that without any kind of libel
2: or lying about something specific, you know, John Smith once robbed a bank when he was 18.
1: Well, if that's not true, of course, that's against the law. Those laws already exist.
2: I happen to know he did rob the bank, though. The problem is, and he won't work hard. The left has been working to limit free speech. Why? Because they don't want to have the debate. Because if something sounds a little off, then people go, wait a minute, did that actually happen? Then they go to their favorite AI platform and look it up. Did that actually take place? Did this person actually do this or whatever it is? If they're paying attention. Those that are willfully ignorant probably don't even pay attention to ads at all. But we should never, ever limit free speech. And political ads are part of free speech. The government doesn't have the right to limit them. Period. Period. Again, not that many moving parts here. You know, they just arbitrarily came up with these numbers years ago and started throwing them out there. Well, we should limit it to this.
0: I just remember, though, with the whole McCain-Feingold, where pointed out this is wrong, this is against, or you have no business, government's got no business telling, especially in political free speech.
1: Right.
0: You know what, and he was so angry at me. He couldn't make a point.
1: Right.
0: He just was angry.
1: Right.
0: You could tell he was furious at me, and then after the interview, stormed out.
1: Right. Yeah. Yeah. It's what happens. Right. The truth will do that sometimes. It will anger the left. And that's why they didn't want ads on the air. They don't want to have the debate. And again, just assume that the ads are wrong and filled with lies. Okay, people can do their own homework.
0: Yeah.
1: They're capable of finding the truth.
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14: 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One public bridge was wiped out in the Wharton area, along with other private bridges.
15: So that one was a state bridge. The road's called Shawnee Trail. The state's up there actively working on getting that replaced as we speak. I've gotten reports of maybe three other private residential bridges or crossings have been taken out.
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1: West Virginia starts its day with the morning news.
2: Roads are also in pretty bad shape in those areas where the water hit hardest. One public bridge was wiped out in the Wharton area, along with other private bridges.
3: So that one was a state bridge. The road's called Shawnee Trail. The state's up there actively working on getting that replaced as we speak. I've gotten reports of maybe three other private residential bridges or crossings have been taken out.
1: The morning news, weekday mornings beginning at 5 on The Voice of Charleston, 580 WCHS.
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12: From ABC News, I'm Sherry Preston. Dangerous heat settling in over much of the eastern half of the country. Over 100 million people are facing days of triple-digit heat and humidity, and that means a serious strain on power grids, trying to keep up with all the demands for air conditioning.
13: The order allows PJM, which services 13 states and Washington, D.C., to operate at maximum output without environmental concerns, as electricity demand skyrockets in the heat. Thousands of power outages already reported in Ohio.
12: ABC's Lana Muiz. In the West, the heat is coming from the ground, with more than 50 wildfires burning in 8 states. In the wake of the Supreme Court decision blocking the president's order trying to limit birthright citizenship, President Trump is now talking about making the change with a new law. ABC News legal contributor Sarah Isker says one of the justices hinted at that.
14: You had Justice Kavanaugh once again in the middle, saying that he thought the statute passed by Congress in 1940 and 1952 prevented Donald Trump from redefining birthright citizenship, but that maybe Congress could pass some other law if they wanted to. But that, of course, not at issue in this case.
12: New disclosures show that President Trump made over $2 billion in his first year in office, much of it from his family's cryptocurrency.
15: The coin has been controversial. Many investors lost money after the coin's value crashed in the months after launch. Its price spiked again when Trump offered his top buyers a dinner with him at his golf club. The White House denies any conflict of interest, a spokesperson saying, neither the president nor his family has ever engaged or will ever engage in conflicts of interest.
12: ABC's Karen Waugh, the president announcing Republicans are holding their first ever midterm convention in Dallas in September. NASA set to try again in about 45 minutes to launch a mission to save the Swift Space Telescope. It's in danger of burning up in the atmosphere. You're listening to ABC News.
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10: 74 degrees under mostly clear skies at 5:03. Good Wednesday morning. Chris Lawrence in the Jarrett Construction Studios of 580 WCHS. AccuWeather today, sunny, hot, and humid. High about 97 degrees. In the news this morning, Kanawha County Sheriff's deputies say they have been able to positively identify a man whose body was found near a burning parked car on Cabin Creek Road last month. He's 28-year-old Joseph Lovett of Hurricane, the victim of a homicide. Now, deputies have charged 27-year-old Harold Patterson of Laurinburg, North Carolina, with murder. He's currently in a North Carolina jail fighting extradition back to West Virginia. The Charleston Sternwheel Regatta Committee has decided to move back tomorrow night's Winona and Melissa Etheridge concert 1 hour from 6:30 to 7:30. Regatta Commissioner and Metro News meteorologist Brian Hughes says that extra hour will help beat the heat.
20: The maximum heat of the day, typically this time of year, is around 4:30 to 5 o'clock. And if we've got people, you know, sitting out here waiting on a concert that starts at about 6:30, that just puts them in a more dangerous position. And we'd much rather have everybody better hydrated.
10: And Hughes says there will be water stations set up all along Kanawha Boulevard. Battling the heat also playing a role in other offerings.
21: There's an extreme heat warning in Kanawha County through Friday night. The National Weather Service says temperatures could rise above 100 degrees. The capital city will host 2 4-day celebrations beginning Thursday. City officials in Charleston are setting up cooling stations to help battle the heat. Charleston Fire Department Captain David Hodges has some advice.
22: You start feeling bad, get to a cool area, seek some shade, seek some shelter, seek some assistance from someone.
21: KRT will also have free shuttles going to the East End and West Side during the weekend. Executive Director Sean Hill says those shuttles will have AC.
23: You just want to get out of the sun and ride around and see things. You can hop on the bus. It's not going to cost you a dime.
21: Those KRT rides run from 9 in the morning until 11 at night, July 2nd through the 5th. I'm Jack Carlson, 580 WCHS.
10: Nitro Public Library is changing affiliation. The Kanawha County Public Library says the city of Nitro has chosen to switch its agreement from Kanawha County's Public Library to the Cabell County Public Library. The Nitro Library was not an official branch of the Kanawha County system, and neither will it be with the Cabell County system. Affiliate libraries recent certain support from larger libraries, but are not full branches. City of Nitro has $12,000 to decide how to spend. They got a check Tuesday from State Treasurer Larry Pack, the money from the Treasurer's Unclaimed Property Fund. It comes from refunds and miscellaneous payments. Governor Patrick Morrissey's decision to give state workers a half day off on Thursday before the 3-day holiday weekend has trickled down to Kanawha County, as commissioners say the county courthouse will close at noon tomorrow. The Reds fell again 7-2 to the Brewers last night. Game 3 of the series at 8:10 tonight here on 580 WCHS. AccuWeather says sunny, hot, and humid today with a high of 97. I'm Chris Lawrence, 580 WCHS.
24: This is America in the Morning from Westwood One.
0: Good morning, I'm John Trout. It's Wednesday, July 1st, 2026. Here's what's coming up on America in the Morning.
1: The Supreme Court hands President Trump a defeat in ruling any child born in this country is a U.S. citizen. I'm John Stolness in Washington.
0: Banning transgender girls and women from school athletic teams. Mark Sherman has that report.
2: A long-absent lawmaker explains why.
3: I was given the diagnosis of depression.
2: I'm Richard Johnson.
24: On Wall Street, stocks are higher so far for the year. I'm Jessica Ettinger.
25: Online fraud has exploded to become one of the most profitable criminal industries in the world. I'm Haya Pujwani.
0: And a tough loss for a big name in round one at Wimbledon. All ahead on America in the Morning.

0: 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There's a couple hot spots for potential severe weather today. Here's AccuWeather.com meteorologist LaTroy Thornton.
1: Two areas of the nation face the risk for severe weather today, with the easternmost zone spreading across interior Maine, western New England, and much of northern New England away from the coast, as well as places from western Long Island into northeastern Pennsylvania and central New York State, where storms may turn gusty into this evening. Areas to the west from northern lower Michigan westward into southeastern South Dakota and south and west from there toward the Big Bend of Texas are in line for thunderstorms this afternoon and tonight that may bring localized damaging wind gusts of 60 to 70 miles per hour or more, along with large hail and the risk for a tornado. Both of those areas of severe risk are on the edge of the potent high-pressure zone that will help to expand dangerous heat across more of the central and eastern U.S. today. This means widespread high temperatures in the 90s or above, plus enough humidity for AccuWeather real field temperatures to reach 100 to 110 degrees from southern Maine, south and west through the rest of the northeast and mid-Atlantic, and right through the southeast, the Ohio Valley, and a large portion of the Midwest, even extending as far to the north as the Upper Peninsula of Michigan. Much of the Southwest has a dry Wednesday in store, which continues to help promote a heightened wildfire risk centered around southern Utah. Otherwise, some afternoon thundershowers may pop up over portions of Idaho, Montana, and western Wyoming, with a similar risk for an afternoon thunderstorm into North Dakota. Afternoon showers and storms may be a bit more numerous over areas of the south from the Texas-Louisiana border into Alabama, with a spotty but perhaps heavy afternoon thunderstorm over the Florida Peninsula. In Sunbeam, Colorado, today brings some hazy sun and a high of 87. For Sunnyside, Mississippi, watch for some sun, then afternoon showers and a thunderstorm, high 98. That's the nation's weather. I'm AccuWeather.com meteorologist LaTroy Thornton.
0: 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I'm John Trout. We continue to bring you news from the Supreme Court upholding state laws banning transgender girls and women from school athletic teams. Correspondent Mark Sherman reports.
2: The Supreme Court has upheld state laws barring transgender girls and women from competing on high school and college sports teams in another setback for transgender rights. The court has repeatedly ruled against transgender people in the past year, and the latest ruling found that laws in Idaho and West Virginia do not violate either the Constitution or the federal law known as Title IX that bars discrimination in education. There are about 24 other Republican-led states with similar laws, and it seems likely that the decision will extend to those laws as well.
0: Consumer confidence is showing a modest rebound as lower gas prices provide some relief, but many Americans are still uneasy about the nation's economic outlook. New numbers suggest optimism is improving slightly, even as concerns about inflation, jobs, and the future continue to weigh on consumers. Correspondent Sagar Magani has the latest numbers.
3: Americans grew slightly more confident about the economy this month as gas prices dropped, but remain gloomy. The Conference Board says its Consumer Confidence Index ticked up in June, but is still mostly negative. It's at 91.2. American attitudes toward the economy fell after the Iran war caused a gas price spike and inflation sped up. Still, Americans keep spending despite their dour outlook, which has kept the economy growing even as inflation accelerated. Sagar Magani, Washington.
0: It's 18 after. With the blessing of the FDA, GLP weight loss drugs hit the market. That and more when America in the Morning continues after these messages.
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0: Welcome back. It's 20 after. This is America in the Morning. CNBC's Jessica Ettinger has Wednesday business, along with a look back at the first half of the year and how markets have been performing. Jessica?
9: Wall Street opens this morning to start the new month of July. It's also the third quarter now and the second half of the year. A winning first half is in the books for stocks. The Dow closed at a fresh record high yesterday, too. So for the second quarter, it happened to be the best quarter for stocks in 6 years, and this is with a war and an oil shock. Year to date, here are your numbers. The Dow is up 8%. The S&P 500 index is up 9%. And the NASDAQ is up 12%. The Carson Group's Ryan Dietrich is optimistic about the second half of the year.
10: Profit margin is still going to be strong. I mean, those are still things that matter. The Mag 7, yes, but the 493 is doing really well. We know on a price basis doing much better, but on an earnings basis doing well. And look around globally, there's not a recession, you know, anywhere globally that we see. And the U.S. is probably going to lead the second half of the year thanks to a better labor market that's going to really improve, we think, here.
9: President Trump demanding gas station owners to lower gas prices immediately, with oil down from its Iran war highs. Oil sitting around $70 a barrel for U.S. crude. Here's Gas Buddy's Patrick DeHaan with CNBC's Kelly Evans.
11: What's it going to take to get to 250?
12: Well, you know, a lot. You know, first of all, we are in summer. We are on the more stringent type of gasoline for the summer months, so it's going to be really difficult. I would point out, though, average gas prices already are down 80 cents a gallon from their peak, but we'd probably need $50 oil for us to see a national average at 250.
9: Bitcoin has been slumping, falling to $58,000 yesterday. It had its worst month in 4 years in June. With the start of July comes the start of GLP-1 weight loss drugs being covered by Medicare as of today. It's a $50 copay.
13: Seniors in Medicare will be able to access these GLP-1s for obesity, such as Zepbound and Wegovy and the two new pills from the drug makers, through the government's temporary demonstration program. And so these drugs will only cost them $50 per month. That's the copay there. But some drawbacks here, such as that this is a temporary program. It expires at the end of 2027.
9: CNBC's Annika Kim Constantino. A sweeping overhaul of federal student loans taking effect today. Those who've borrowed are urged to research what might be happening with those loans. Student loan borrowers may need to consolidate everything, choose new repayment plans, or risk being involuntarily placed in one that may not fit their budgets. This is according to USA Today. On today's watch list, the third quarter and second half of the year are starting. Firms will rebalance. This can make things volatile on Wall Street. We get jobs data today from payroll firm ADP ahead of the June employment report from the Labor Department that comes Friday morning.
0: There's CNBC's Jessica Ettinger with Wednesday Business. It's 24 after. One of tennis' most popular stars loses in round one at Wimbledon. That and more when America in the Morning continues after these messages.
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0: Welcome back. You're with America in the Morning. It's 26 after. Well, scammers are finding it easier than ever to fleece people today. You can forget the bank heist and getaway car. It's as easy as logging on to the internet. Haya Panjwani reports.
21: Online fraud has exploded to become one of the most profitable criminal industries in the world. An Associated Press and Frontline investigation found that American technology is being used to power the revolution. In one case, Elon Musk's satellite internet service, Starlink, is the number one internet service provider in Myanmar, including to scam centers. Eric Hines is an analyst for the International Justice Mission.
22: As these compounds get pushed further inward from the Thai border, the local providers in Myanmar become less reliable and aren't able to handle all the bandwidth that you would need to run a large-scale scam operation. So other ways to connect to the internet become more important.
21: Chris Kalousis is one person who fell victim to a scam. He said it cost him $400,000.
23: You know, I worked my whole life for that, and in 6 weeks, it's mostly gone.
21: He says American tech companies need to do more to protect people from getting scammed. I'm Haya Panjwani.
0: At Wimbledon, a famous tennis player loses in round one. Here's correspondent Ed Donahue.
24: 23-time Grand Slam champion Serena Williams lost in the first round at Wimbledon in her first professional singles match in nearly 4 years. The 44-year-old Williams displayed the same powerful serve and heavy ground strokes that won her 7 Wimbledon titles. But 87th ranked and 20-year-old Maya Joint from Australia via Michigan won more of the big points.
25: I don't know what just happened, to be honest.
24: Joint says she didn't get much sleep up until 2 a.m. just thinking about the match and Serena Williams.
25: She has such an aura. She's such a legend. And this court has so many huge names that have played on it. I've been dreaming about this moment since I was a little kid, so this is pretty crazy.
24: Serena Williams smiled as she walked off the court to loud applause. She will play doubles at Wimbledon with older sister Venus Williams later in the week. I'm Ed Donahue.
0: It was on this date in 1863, the Battle of Gettysburg begins in Pennsylvania. Union forces halt Confederate General Robert E. Lee's army. America in the Morning for Wednesday, July 1st, 2026 is produced by Tom Cusick. I'm John Trout. This is Westwood One.
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1: Clear skies and 74 degrees at 529. Good morning, Chris Lawrence with you in the Jarrett Construction Studios of 580 WCHS. AccuWeather today, sunny, hot, and humid with a high reaching 97 degrees. In the news this morning, an identification in a Kanawha County homicide investigation.
2: The Kanawha County Sheriff's Office says the victim was 28-year-old Joseph Lovett of Hurricane. Authorities responded to reports of a burning car in Kanawha County on June 14th. Deputies found the body near the car in the 300 block of Cabin Creek Road. The Office of the Chief Medical Examiner identified those remains as Lovett. A man is already in custody for Lovett's death. 27-year-old Harold Patterson was arrested June 16th in Laurinburg, North Carolina. He's charged with first-degree murder. Patterson is in the Scotland County Detention Center in North Carolina. He's awaiting extradition to West Virginia. I'm Jack Carlson, 580 WCHS.
1: Charles and Stern Wheel Regatta Commissioner and Metro News meteorologist Brian Hughes says tomorrow night's Winona Melissa Etheridge concert has been pushed back an hour. It will start at 7:30 instead of 6:30. Hughes says it's because of the heat in the forecast, and he says that extra hour will help.
3: We'd much rather have everybody better hydrated and safe as we go into the evening and make sure we're not sitting out in that day's sun just baking.
1: Hughes says moving the concert back an hour does not create too many logistical issues. A good way to get around beginning tomorrow and through the holiday weekend is the free KRT shuttle. Executive Director Sean Hill.
5: We're really proud here at KRT for the fifth year in a row, helping out with the regatta festivities by providing a shuttle each day of the event. So really from July 2nd through the 5th, we're going to be operating shuttles. We're going to operate those from 9 in the morning, so 9 a.m. to 11 p.m.
1: There are two shuttle runs from the Patrick Street Plaza to City Center Slack Plaza, and a second one from the East End running on Virginia and Courier Streets and then picking up people who park at Laidley Field. The shuttles run every half hour. Kanawha Boulevard already filling up with vendors for the regatta, and today the section of the boulevard in front of the Capitol will close for the America 250 celebration. Closure is for Kanawha Boulevard from Greenbrier Street to California Avenue and all of California Avenue. FedEx has notified customers it'll close its shipping hub on Greenbrier Street in Charleston. That closure will be August 29th. FedEx will keep its Capitol Street location in downtown Charleston. The Reds fell again last night to the Brewers, 7-2. The final score, they'll have game three of that series at 8:10 tonight in Milwaukee. We'll have the game for you right here on 580 WCHS. AccuWeather today, sunny, hot, and humid. That's dangerous heat. You need to seek shade and stay hydrated in the worst part of the day, high of 97. Mainly clear tonight and humid, a low 71. Then for tomorrow, sunny, hot, and humid again, and a high again, 97 degrees. I'm Chris Lawrence, and this is the voice of Charleston, 580 WCHS.
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0: This is America in the Morning from Westwood One. I'm John Trout. Coming up this half hour,
20: the Supreme Court rules to uphold bans on transgender students playing girls' sports in two states. I'm John Stolness.
26: The Supreme Court will consider whether bans on semi-automatic rifles violate the Second Amendment. I'm Lisa Dwyer.
27: A team of outside scientists to study the national security risks posed by UFOs. Ed Donahue, Washington.
28: Digital currency just became political. I'm Chuck Palm.
29: Ford is recalling more than 741,000 vehicles in the U.S. I'm Marcela Sanchez.
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3: With your headlines, I'm Chris Lawrence. A North Carolina man continues fighting extradition to Kanawha County to face a murder charge. 27-year-old Harold Patterson is in custody in Laurinburg, North Carolina, and we now know the murder victim. Kanawha County Sheriff's deputies say he's been identified as 28-year-old Joseph Lovett of Hurricane. The first big concert at the Charleston Sternwheel Regatta, that's Wynonna and Melissa Etheridge, has a new start time. It'll begin at 7:30 tomorrow night instead of 6:30. Organizers say the delay will allow concert goers to better hydrate, plus it avoids the hottest part of the evening. City of Nitro has decided it will no longer affiliate with the Kanawha County Public Library system. Instead, they'll switch over and affiliate with the Cabell County Public Library. An affiliate library is not a full branch library, and they just receive some services from the larger organization. Today is the last full day of work week for state workers as well as the Kanawha County's workers. The county commission announcing it will follow the lead of Governor Morrissey and give workers a half day off tomorrow. With headlines, I'm Chris Lawrence.
0: Welcome back. It's 15 till. You're with America in the Morning. I'm John Trout. Aid groups warn Venezuela's fragile healthcare system is being pushed to its limits nearly a week after two powerful earthquakes, with damaged and understaffed hospitals getting overwhelmed by the injured and infectious disease flaring in the disaster zone. The sole survivor rescued yesterday, a toddler who had been trapped for 6 days under a collapsed building. There's a new man that's been tapped to lead the White House UFO Council. Ed Donahue reports.
4: A polarizing Harvard astronomer known for splashy theories about alien visits has been tapped by the White House to lead a team of outside scientists to study the national security risks posed by UFOs. Avi Loeb has led the Harvard Astronomy Department since 2020. He studied black holes. His appointment is part of President Trump's push to declassify more information about UFOs. Loeb compares this to a detective story. A lot of fun, as long as you don't pay too much attention to the critics. His theories have won praise in UFO circles, but often puts him in conflict with academic peers. Other astronomers accuse Loeb of making exotic claims with little evidence. Arizona State University astrophysicist Steve Desch says they aren't going to get any closer to answering those UFO questions with Loeb in charge. Ed Donahue, Washington.
0: A check of business this Wednesday and a look at what moved markets yesterday. Here's correspondent Seth Sutel.
5: Stocks closed higher on Wall Street and trimmed their losses from what had been a rocky June. The S&P 500 rose 0.8% Tuesday. The index fell to its first losing month following two big monthly gains. The Dow added 136 points, that's about 0.3%, reaching another all-time high. The Nasdaq Composite climbed 1.5%. Stocks in the AI industry did well following sharp swings early in the month on worries they'd become too expensive. Treasury yields rose in the bond market, crude oil prices fell. Stocks rose across most of Europe and Asia. The Japanese yen fell near a 40-year low against the U.S. dollar. Seth Sutel, New York.
0: America in the Morning continues with an unlikely late night and daytime TV crossover. Here's entertainment reporter Kevin Carr.
6: The late night talk show world is about to collide with daytime television. John Oliver, host of HBO's Last Week Tonight, may be British, but he has a great

0: great love for American soap operas. So much so that back in March, he took a special interest in sports provocateur Stephen A. Smith's recurring role as a criminal fixer on General Hospital. Oliver then made a plea to soap opera producers everywhere.
1: To all the soap operas out there, let me say this. I'm officially offering myself to you. Write me a role, and I will be on your set so fast it will make your head spin.
0: He had only three stipulations.
1: First, I don't want to play myself. I want to be a character, and I want his name to be ridiculous. Also, I want to do something juicy, like murder or slapping or being slapped. And ideally, I'd like a dramatic close-up of my face. But in return, trust me, I will give my all.
0: On the latest episode of Last Week Tonight, Oliver had an announcement.
1: I don't know if you've ever heard of a little show called Days of Our Lives. The American icon that gave us unforgettable moments like the devil possessing Marlena. I'm happy to say that I've already taped a week of episodes on Days of Our Lives.
0: But he didn't stop there.
1: But I will also be appearing in General Hospital this summer, because what is funnier than being in one soap opera, being in two?
0: He will first appear on General Hospital tomorrow and continue for three episodes. His stint on Days of Our Lives begins on August 11th and runs through the 14th. I'm Kevin Carr.
2: The Supreme Court has handed down some landmark decisions on everything, including birthright citizenship to transgender athletes. And they've overturned a 91-year-old precedent, clearing the way for the president to fire the commissioners who will make policy on cryptocurrency. The new old tech guy, Chuck Palm, has more on the story.
3: It may not start that way, but this story is all about cryptocurrency. Way back in 1935, during the Roosevelt years, the Supreme Court drew a line. Agencies that regulate American business would be independent. A president could appoint the commissioners, but you couldn't just fire them over a disagreement. That line held on for 91 years. On Monday, the Supreme Court erased it. In a 6-3 decision, it ruled that the president can now remove those commissioners at will for almost any reason. Chief Justice Roberts put it plainly, the president may remove his subordinates at will. The case was about the FTC, but the same logic reaches the big market watchdogs, which polices Wall Street, and the CFTC, which oversees commodities. And that now includes cryptocurrency. But the courts made one exception, the Federal Reserve. That's the agency that sets the interest rates and keeps it independent. Agencies that write the rules for your investments, and it keeps its independence. This means the rule book for stocks, funds, and cryptos live under whoever is in charge in the White House. And that means digital currency policy just became politics. Bitcoin down 3% to 58,000 and Ethereum at 1570. For more, follow the new old tech guy on X at Chuck Palm.
2: Well, check your decade at a glance. 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
4: World Cup 2026 Tuesday, knockout round. Kylian Mbappe scored twice for the third time this tournament to lead France to a 3-0 rout of Sweden in New Jersey. Mbappe now with 18 goals in 18 career World Cup matches. That's just one goal behind Lionel Messi. Premier League star Erling Haaland scored in the 86th minute to push Norway past Ivory Coast 2-1 in Dallas. That's the Norwegians' first ever World Cup knockout win. And last night, Mexico blanked Ecuador 2-0 in Mexico City. Three more games today, including the U.S. versus Bosnia-Herzegovina in Santa Clara. Baseball, Junior Caminero homered for the fifth straight game, and the Rays won their sixth in a row, 10-4 over the Royals. The 22-year-old third baseman just named AL Player of the Week for last week and became the first player to commit to this year's Home Run Derby. He finished second to Cal Raleigh last year. Rangers have won six in a row after downing the Guardians 4-2. Tigers hit five home runs. Tarek Skubal allowed just one hit over six innings, and they hammered the Yankees 9-3. New York has lost six in a row. Division leaders, the White Sox, scored seven times in the third and overwhelmed the Orioles. Dodgers drilled the A's, while the Brewers routed the Reds. Meantime, the Cardinals beat the Braves. The NL East leaders have now now dropped 13 of 17. Phillies are in hot pursuit of Atlanta. They shut out the Pirates. Christopher Sanchez with a combo five hitter for his 10th win. Mets blank the Blue Jays on six hits. Wins for the Nationals, Cubs, Marlins, Astros, Mariners, and Diamondbacks. At Wimbledon, wins for women's two seed Elena Rybakina, number three and defending champ Iga Swiatek, and American six seed Amanda Anisimova. Serena Williams lost in three sets in her return to Wimbledon after 4 years in retirement. Serena will also play doubles with her sister Venus on Thursday. And NBA free agency began last night, and there's a big name at the top of the list. LeBron James says he is leaving the Lakers after spending the last eight of his 23 NBA seasons in L.A. That's Wednesday Sports.
2: Thank you, sir. It's 7 till. When we return on America in the Morning, a major recall by Ford Motors and Joan Jones with her continuing series this week as we celebrate America's 250th. There's no cracks in this nation's foundation, except for one. That after these messages.
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2: Welcome back. It's 5 till. You're with America in the Morning. Excessive heat across the nation affecting everything from pets to grandma and World Cup visitors. Here's Ben Thomas reporting.
10: With the World Cup in its knockout rounds, teams playing in open-air venues such as Boston, Philadelphia, and Kansas City will be playing under a dome, a heat dome.
11: Forecast high temperatures are going to be anywhere between the 90s to low 100s.
10: Brian Putnam at the National Weather Service.
11: That's going to be the air temperature that you'll see.
10: And he warns with the high humidity,
11: heat indices are going to be higher than that. And that's the temperature that it's going to feel like. That's the stress that you're going to be feeling on your body and that heat. And those heat indices are probably going to range between 100 to 110 degrees and maybe as high as up to 115 degrees.
10: Players have medical staff, three-minute cooling breaks midway through each half, and other safeguards for spectators. Drink plenty of fluids and seek shade or air conditioning where possible. I'm Ben Thomas.
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12: Ford is recalling more than 741,000 vehicles in the U.S. due to a transmission issue that may damage the park system. This could increase the risk of a crash or injury. According to the National Highway Traffic Safety Administration, the recall includes certain 2018 through 2021 Ford F-150s, Ford Explorers, Ford Expeditions, Lincoln Aviators, and Lincoln Navigators. 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I'm Marcela Sanchez.
2: With our nation's 4th of July festivities approaching this weekend, we've been taking a look at colorful aspects of the American experience all week, including how our early countrymen first celebrated. And today, you'll hear from correspondent Joan Jones in a report we call Let Freedom Ring.
9: According to the Encyclopedia Britannica, the very first celebration took place July 8th, 1776, just 4 days after the signing, when the Declaration was read publicly for the first time in Philadelphia. And yes, they did ring the Liberty Bell. Even though now they only tap it so as not to crack it any further. But a year later, on the first anniversary of July 4th, the celebration was pretty wild, with a 13-gun salute representing the 13 colonies, of course. There was cannon fire from ships and military batteries, bonfires and music, and yes, even fireworks. Weren't introduced in the States yet, so historians checked the diaries and cookbooks of people living 250 years ago, and they conclude that the first 4th of July menus contained things like roasted beef and mutton, corn on the cob, apple pies and beer, and Madeira wine, which was a favorite of many of the founding fathers. By the way, I hear mutton pairs well with potato salad and a nice Boston lager. Celebrating our nation's 250th anniversary. I'm Joan Jones for America in the Morning.
2: The Liberty Bell was rung in 1846 to celebrate George Washington's birthday, which caused a hairline fracture to spread into a large, jagged split. That's our show for today. America in the Morning for Wednesday, July 1st, 2026 is produced by Tom Cusick. I'm John Trout. This is Westwood One.
13: With the check of your headlines, I'm Chris Lawrence. U.S. Supreme Court has issued a ruling upholding West Virginia's ban on transgender girls playing girl sports. Law challenged by Bridgeport transgender girl Becky Pepper Jackson, who recently won a state shot put title in girls track, although born a male. We'll have much more on the ruling coming up on the morning news. A hurricane man has been identified as the victim of a murder in eastern Kanawha County. 28-year-old Joseph Lovett was the one whose remains were found near a burning vehicle on Cabin Creek Road 2 weeks ago. 27-year-old Harold Patterson of Laurinburg, North Carolina, was arrested June 16th for the murder. He is awaiting extradition back to West Virginia in North Carolina. Parts of the Kanawha Boulevard are shut down starting today for the various celebrations coming up this weekend. Closed in front of the Capitol for the America 250 celebration and closed from the Southside Bridge to Magic Island for the Regatta. Also, tomorrow night's opening Regatta concert with Melissa Etheridge and Winona has been delayed from 6:30 to 7:30 to beat the heat. With headlines, I'm Chris Lawrence.
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15: From ABC News, I'm Sherry Preston. Potentially dangerous heat is stretching across more than half the country, and it's shaping up to be a scorchingly hot 4th of July weekend with concerns about the power grid. ABC's Alex Perez is right in the middle of it.
16: Chicago's first major heat wave in full effect, feeling like 106, even hotter than yesterday. Dr. Jane Wilcox from Northwestern Memorial says in these temperatures, heat stroke could begin in minutes.
17: Right now, the right thing is to stay inside and let this heat wave pass.
16: And as the heat spreads east, it's only expected to get worse. Stifling feels like temperatures from Philly to New York to Boston could break 110 in some spots.
15: ABC meteorologists say humidity levels in the Midwest are rivaling the Amazon rainforest right now. The launch of the robotic spacecraft designed to boost the orbit of NASA's Swift Observatory has been postponed once again because of weather. The space telescope is in danger of disintegrating in the atmosphere, and they're trying to move it to a higher orbit. The Supreme Court striking down President Trump's executive order banning birthright citizenship, but ABC's Sophie Flay says the decision was not unanimous.
18: Many legal experts expected a lopsided decision on what was considered settled law. Instead, three justices dissented. Justice Clarence Thomas arguing the 14th Amendment was written to guarantee citizenship to freed slaves. Trump has made the same argument.
19: It wasn't for billionaire Chinese people who have 57 children that become American citizens.
18: At the heart of the case, what the administration calls birth tourism. Women traveling from countries like China to give birth in U.S. hospitals to secure citizenship for their babies.
15: The Department of Justice planning an investigation into that. New disclosures show that President Trump made over $2 billion in his first year in office, much of it from his family's cryptocurrency. Its value spiked when Trump offered his buyers dinner with him at his golf club. You're listening to ABC News.
19: Wesley Financial Group is not a law firm.
20: Ask yourself this question. Is it really worth holding on to that timeshare that you know you need to get rid of? Here's the truth. The average maintenance fee just went up over 17%. 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
15: Telltale signs of a Taylor Swift-Travis Kelce wedding at Madison Square Garden this weekend.
10: Sources tell ABC News the arena, still electrified from the New York Knicks NBA championship run, will host two events for the music icon and NFL star. The first is Thursday evening for about 100 people. The second is for about 1,000 people and is a 12-hour party beginning with a cocktail hour Friday afternoon and scheduled to last well into the next morning.
15: ABC's Aaron Katursky says streets around MSG will all be shut down. Following the Supreme Court's decision not to hear his appeal, attorneys for E. Jean Carroll have asked a federal judge to order President Trump to pay her the $5 million judgment a Manhattan jury says she is owed after he was found liable for sexual abuse and defamation. E. Jean Carroll's attorneys say Trump's lawyers told them the president may ask the Supreme Court to reconsider. FIFA superfans are descending on San Francisco to see the U.S. men's national soccer team kick off against play against Bosnia-Herzegovina. Ryan Maraska is making it a once-in-a-lifetime event.
22: Our record against European clubs or European nations are not that fantastic right now, but I'm hopeful. I actually went to the last two USA games, the one in L.A. and the one in Seattle, so I'm kind of... All my life savings are going towards this right now. But I'm hopeful.
15: Ecuador's coach stepping down after his team was defeated 2-0 against Mexico last night. I'm Sherry Preston, ABC News.
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26: Here's the Metro News AccuWeather forecast. Today, expect mostly sunny skies with hot and humid conditions, reaching a high of 97 degrees. Tonight will be mainly clear and humid with a low of 71. Tomorrow will bring mostly sunny weather again with highs around 97 degrees. As we move into Friday, anticipate partly sunny skies with continued hot and humid conditions, along with a chance of a thunderstorm in the afternoon. High temperatures will peak at 98 degrees. By Saturday, it will remain hot with a mix of sun and clouds, but be prepared for a heavy thunderstorm in the afternoon. The high temperature will reach 94 degrees. The voice of Charleston, 580 WCHS.
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28: It's Wednesday, July 1st, 2026, and this is the Morning News, a service of Metro News, the voice of West Virginia. I'm Chris Lawrence, and it's 6:06. Let's go to the Metro News Anchor Desk, get an update on what's happening across West Virginia to start the day. State officials are reacting to the U.S. Supreme Court ruling on transgender athletes in women's sports. The High Court ruled 6-3 in favor of a West Virginia law that was passed in 2021. That law holds that schools can determine eligibility for women's and girls' sports teams based on biological sex. Governor Patrick Morrissey says he is pleased with the ruling.
0: I applaud the legislature for all the work that they did. Obviously, my old office, when I was Attorney General, I was the one who filed this appeal up at the U.S. Supreme Court, worked on it tirelessly for years, and to J.B. McCuskey and his team for all the work that they did.
28: U.S. Senator Shelley Moore Capito says she doesn't understand the three dissenting justices' decision.
1: It is inexplicable, particularly that any woman could vote against the safety and fairness for in women's sports when we fought so hard over the years to open up opportunities in every sport for girls to play safely and fairly across this country.
28: The nine U.S. Supreme Court justices heard arguments on January 13th about that case. The West Virginia SSAC issued a response to the ruling on Tuesday, noting that the case is not completely resolved since the Supreme Court remanded it back to U.S. District Court. The SSAC indicated in a statement that they'll be looking for the District Court's guidance as to implementing the Supreme Court's directive for the state of West Virginia and, accordingly, the West Virginia SSAC. The State Lottery Commission has given licensing renewals to the Greenbriars Casino. The Lottery Commission announced the last-minute renewal Tuesday. The resort submitted its financial information for the annual audit on Monday, 3 months past the deadline. U.S. Senator Jim Justice and his family business own the historic resort. West Virginia Lottery financial consultant Chris Lambert says the justices are making money.
3: The revenue was approximately $158 million. And income for the year was just over $9 million. So they are profitable. It is a decrease from the prior year, but they are profitable.
28: Lottery Commission Chairman Ken Greer says it is good to get this sorted out.
4: We've come to a good decision and move forward with this and have no impact to the people of West Virginia that are familiar and take part in the Greenbriars activity.
28: The commission originally voted Friday to not renew the license. That emergency meeting on Tuesday included a new vote for the license renewal. A WVU Hospitals employee has been fired over the discovery of a recording device placed in a staff restroom. The hospital also confirmed a second device had been found in another restroom. That second device was found after it had been flushed and clogged up the toilet. The Monongahela County Prosecutor's Office is investigating the case. The name of the individual fired has not been revealed, and so far, no charges filed. State police have charged three Mercer County men in connection with a fatal shooting at a local school. 24-year-old Dalton Blankenship was shot in the head in an incident at Brush Fork Elementary near Bluefield last Friday evening. Court documents indicate that Blankenship and three others went to the school planning to fight three other individuals. Those individuals are identified as Terrence S. Thomas, age 24, and his dad, 44-year-old Terrence C. Thomas. Both are charged with murder and three counts of attempted murder. A third individual, 35-year-old Bradley Billings, is charged with conspiracy. The criminal complaint indicates that the victim was in a vehicle with three other individuals when the shots were fired into the vehicle as it left the area. The victim, Blankenship, was shot in the head. The Thomases and Billings are in jail today. A North Carolina man continues to fight extradition back to West Virginia to face a murder charge in Kanawha County. 27-year-old Harold Patterson remains in the custody of authorities in Laurinburg, North Carolina. But we now know the murder victim in the case. Kanawha County Sheriff's deputies say he's been identified as 28-year-old Joseph Lovett from Hurricane. His body found beside a burning car along Cabin Creek Road 2 weeks ago. In Harrison County, a man has been given life in prison with a chance for parole for the killing of his mother. 24-year-old George Hoffman of Lost Creek was sentenced for first-degree murder in the stabbing death of 53-year-old Celestine Kunkel. Hoffman lived with his mother at the time of the crime. He pleaded guilty to first-degree murder with mercy, meaning he'll be eligible for parole after serving 15 years. The Harrison County community is mourning the death of a canine officer. The Sheriff's Department announcing canine officer Lotta was euthanized after a medical emergency. The Sheriff's Department said it was extending thoughts and prayers to Lotta's handler, Sergeant Flanagan, and his wife, Paige. Lotta received a final procession Monday evening in Kingwood. It's going to be another scorcher out there today all across West Virginia. A heat advisory remains in effect with the potential to cause serious issues if you become overheated. Megan Keebler is meteorologist at the National Weather Service Charleston Bureau.
2: The bulk of West Virginia is in either an extreme heat warning or heat advisory based on what we're seeing for those afternoon conditions, where anyone across like the lower elevations could see it feel almost like 105 degrees outside during those peak afternoon hours.
28: Temperatures will top out in the upper 90s today and could cross 100 by tomorrow. And as Megan said, the heat index values are well in excess of those triple digits. Well, coming up in our backgrounder, we hear from State Attorney General J.B. McCuskey talking about the Supreme Court ruling involving a West Virginia law. And then Daniel Woods is back at the sports desk and we'll have an update still ahead.
26: Here's the Metro News AccuWeather forecast. Today, expect mostly sunny skies with hot and humid conditions reaching a high of 97. Tonight will be mainly clear and humid with a low of 71. Tomorrow will bring mostly sunny weather once again with hot and humid conditions persisting and a high of 97. The voice of Charleston 580 WCHS.
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28: Still ahead, Daniel Woods will have an update on sports right now in our background. Of the majority of the U.S. Supreme Court officially upholds West Virginia's law that prevents athletes born male from participating in girls' athletics. The 6-3 ruling held that schools can determine eligibility for women's and girls' sports teams based on biological sex. State Attorney General J.B. McCuskey.
10: When a great team comes together with a great strategy, this wasn't a small victory. We won 9-0 on Title IX, 9-0. It was a unanimous decision. And even on equal protection, the three liberal justices were enormously measured in their response. And their response is really more about the factual underpinnings that happened at the district court. They didn't actually say that this doesn't violates equal protection. What they said was, we don't know yet. And so this is really a total victory. And what's really interesting is I was telling people that this was going to be a 9-0 case, even on this very radio show, and people sort of chuckled and they thought I was just being a little obtuse. But I knew the strength of our argument. I knew the strength of our litigators, and I understood that there is really a common sense aspect to this, that even some of our more liberal justices, and again, thank you for their reasonableness here, would understand. And this is an enormously good day for women and girls sports. And like your texter said before, there is a plaintiff at the heart of this case that is not a villain. And so it is now going to be policymakers and adults' job to make sure that every single child, regardless of how they identify, has an opportunity to play competitive sports, and that opportunity is in a fair and safe environment where all of the incredible lessons of competitive sports, and that word is important, sports where winning and losing matters, are able to be learned, because we know from a history of Title IX that it is one of the single most important things we've done to advance women's equality in this country over the last 50 years.
28: That is State Attorney General J.B. McCuskey. And now back with an update on sports is Daniel Woods. Daniel, good morning.
11: Good morning, Chris. One of the newest faces in the West Virginia women's basketball program is making news on the international stage as Marquette transfer Skylar Forbes competes for Team Canada in the FIBA 3-on-3 Nations League this week in Chile. Forbes says the 3-on-3 competition helps her become a more well-rounded player during the college offseason.
12: The people that play 3-on-3 are all very versatile people. You don't really have someone who's like a designated back-to-back post, or people that don't really succeed well beyond the arc. It's kind of like you have to have a mix of almost everything in order to kind of play and move freely.
11: The 3-on-3 Nations League continues through this Friday. High school football teams around West Virginia are hard at work this summer ahead of the fall season, and the Fairmont Senior Polar Bears have some extra motivation after a difficult end to 2025. Second-year head coach Mark Sampson says his team's upset playoff loss against rival Robert C. Byrd is keeping his players focused this offseason.
13: Still crosses our minds, certainly. We're using it as motivation. The guys were itching to get started in the weight room this offseason a little earlier. Typically, we don't start until after the Super Bowl, but this year we were in before January ended.
11: You can find our full check-in with the Fairmont Senior Football Team at WVMetroNews.com. Two bona fide NBA superstars will have new homes for the 2026-27 season, with the biggest active name in the sport on the move. LeBron James informed the Los Angeles Lakers that he will not return to the team and is moving on in free agency ahead of his 24th season in the association. The league's free agency period opened on Tuesday at 6 o'clock. Meanwhile, all-NBA forward Kawhi Leonard is headed north of the border once again, traded to the Toronto Raptors by the Los Angeles Clippers in exchange for a package that includes Brandon Ingram, Grady Dick, and several draft picks, including two unprotected first-round selections. Leonard averaged a career-best 27.9 points per game for the Clippers this season and returns to Toronto, where he won an NBA championship in 2019 during his lone season with the franchise. Former Texas Tech quarterback Brendan Sorsby will not sue the NFL over the league's decision to deny him the chance to enter a supplemental draft. The NFL ruled it would not hold a supplemental draft last week after Sorsby was ruled ineligible by the NCAA for betting on college football. The league's 32 teams received a memo this week that Sorsby would not pursue legal action and intends to enter the regular NFL draft next spring. And the United States takes the field in the round of 32 at the FIFA World Cup tonight, taking on Bosnia and Herzegovina for the chance to advance. The Americans hoping to bounce back from a 3-2 loss against Turkey in their final match of group play. The Americans, if they win, will take on the winner between Belgium and Senegal. Morning news time is 6:21.
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29: A body found in eastern Kanawha County, the victim of murder, has now been identified. Good morning. I'm Chris Lawrence in the Jarrett Construction Studios of 580 WCHS, and you're listening to the morning news. Kanawha County deputies say they have been able to positively identify that man whose body was found near a burning parked car on Cabin Creek Road last month. He's 28-year-old Joseph Lovett of Hurricane, the victim of a homicide. Now, deputies have charged 27-year-old Harold Patterson of Laurinburg, North Carolina, with his murder. He's currently in jail in North Carolina fighting extradition back to West Virginia. The Charleston Sternwheel Regatta Committee has decided to move back tomorrow night's Winona and Melissa Etheridge concert 1 hour. It'll begin at 7:30 instead of 6:30. Regatta Commissioner and Metro News meteorologist Brian Hughes says that extra hour will help beat the heat.
30: The maximum heat of the day, typically this time of year, is around 4:30 to 5 o'clock. And if we've got people, you know, sitting out here waiting on a concert that starts at about 6:30, that just puts them in a more dangerous position, and we'd much rather have everybody better hydrated.
29: Hugh says there will be water stations set up all along Kanawha Boulevard. Battling the heat's also playing a role in other offerings.
31: There's an extreme heat warning in Kanawha County through Friday night. The National Weather Service says temperatures could rise above 100 degrees. The capital city will host 2 4-day celebrations beginning Thursday. City officials in Charleston are setting up cooling stations to help battle the heat. Charleston Fire Department Captain David Hodges has some advice.
32: You start feeling bad, get to a cool area, seek some shade, seek some shelter, seek some assistance from someone.
31: KRT will also have free shuttles going to the East End and West Side during the weekend. Executive Director Sean Hill says those shuttles will have AC.
33: You just want to get out of the sun and ride around and see things. You can hop on the bus. It's not going to cost you a dime.
31: Those KRT rides run from 9 in the morning until 11 at night, July 2nd through the 5th. I'm Jack Carlson, 580 WCHS.
29: Nitro Public Library is changing affiliation. The Kanawha County Public Library says the city of Nitro has chosen to switch its agreement from the Kanawha County Public Library to the Cabell County Public Library. Now, the Nitro Library was not an official branch of the Kanawha County system, and neither will it be of the Cabell County system. An affiliate library receives certain support from the larger library, but is not a full-blown branch. Governor Patrick Morrissey's decision to give state workers a half day off tomorrow before the 3-day holiday weekend has now trickled down to Kanawha County.
28: The county commission says the county courthouse will close at noon on Thursday. You're starting the day with the morning news here on the Voice of Charleston, 580 WCHS.
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0: Good morning. Here's your traffic update. In Kanawha County, vehicle crash on County Route 45, Little Sandy Road and Frametown Road. A vehicle crash on US 60 at 5084 Kanawha Boulevard East. In Fayette County, a rock slide on West Virginia 16, 7113 Legends Highway. And in Putnam County, a vehicle crash on West Virginia 817 at 4208 Winfield Road. I'm Chapel in the WCHS Network Traffic Studio.
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0: Morning news time is 6:27. I'm Chris Lawrence.
1: And I'm Daniel Woods.
0: New financial documents from President Trump show his earnings from cryptocurrency ventures. ABC's White House correspondent, Karen Travers.
2: According to newly released personal financial disclosure documents for 2025, President Trump appears to have earned over $1 billion from his cryptocurrency ventures. At least $524 million comes from the sale of cryptocurrency tokens through the Trump-connected World Liberty Financial. The disclosure report, which is 927 pages, also listed earnings of $636 million from a licensing agreement with Celebration Coin for the sale of the president's meme coin. Karen Travers, ABC News, Washington.
3: The Justice Department and more than a dozen states have reached a proposed settlement with the three major egg producers accused of scheming together to drive up prices.
4: The states and federal government claim Calmain Foods, Versova, and Hickman's Egg Ranch secretly communicated to increase what consumers paid for eggs between June 2022 and March 2025. Average prices soared to a record high of more than $6 per dozen early last year, with some shoppers paying even more.
3: That's ABC's Sophie Fly.
0: A pretend shooting was used as part of a vacation Bible school program at the Mount Olivet Baptist Church just outside of Lexington, Kentucky, and it is drawing outrage. ABC Chief Justice Correspondent Pierre Thomas.
5: Three individuals dragging a man to the pulpit appearing to be armed. Then the sound of mock gunfire from airsoft rifles. The children heard chanting. Pastor Dwayne Walker defending the scene, saying it was symbolic of killing the devil.
6: I'll be honest with you, if I could kill the devil every day and raise him up and kill him again, I'd do it.
5: But Kathy Crow, a volunteer with the Kentucky chapter of Moms Demand Action, expressing outrage, saying vacation Bible school and our churches should be safe spaces for children. The pastor acknowledging that some may have been offended.
6: Sorry that it did.
0: That is Pierre Thomas reporting.
3: Dangerous heat is now affecting more than half of the country. Some holiday festivities are being scaled back or rescheduled, reports ABC's Lionel Moise.
7: From Nashville to New England, authorities bracing for the worst, with feel-like temperatures topping 100 degrees, some of the most severe conditions in more than a decade. Cooling vans with paramedics now being deployed across New York City. A health emergency declared in Philadelphia. Officials there shortening the 4th of July parade. Other cities canceling events altogether.
3: In Charleston, the Sternwheel Regatta organizers have pushed back the first major concert featuring Winona and Melissa Etheridge tomorrow night from 6:30 to 7:30 in hopes of beating the heat.
0: And if you didn't get your invitation to the Taylor Swift-Travis Kelce nuptials, sure, it's in the mail for you there, Daniel. It may be among Swifties' wildest dreams to take part. They've been told to shake it off. This love story is a private affair, even though preps are underway for a marathon celebration at MSG.
8: Sources tell ABC News the arena, still electrified from the New York Knicks NBA championship run, will host two events for the music icon and NFL star. The first is Thursday evening for about 100 people. The second is for about 1,000 people and is a 12-hour party beginning with a cocktail hour Friday afternoon and scheduled to last well into the next morning. Streets around the arena will be closed and tents and canopies will be going up to assure privacy.
0: ABC Chief Investigative Correspondent Aaron Katursky there. Like I said, I'm sure yours is coming.
3: I'll be watching the
0: mailbox. It'll probably be arriving by private courier today is my guess.
3: I'm looking forward to it.
0: Just keep in mind, you got to work Saturday. So
3: just call. That's
0: just
3: a good call.
0: Just saying. 6:30 now. This is the morning news.
9: Here's the Metro News AccuWeather forecast. Today, expect mostly sunny skies with hot and humid conditions reaching a high of 97. Tonight will be mainly clear and humid with a low of 71. Tomorrow will bring mostly sunny weather once again with hot and humid conditions persisting and a high of 97. The voice of Charleston 580 WCHS.
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10: 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Colonel Bobby Cales will retire as head of the Natural Resources Police this week. He rejoined the department in 2021, and one of the duties he wanted to grow and enhance was Swiftwater Rescue.
11: Colonel Jenkins started up the Swiftwater Rescue Team, and I improved the capabilities of it through my time here as the colonel.
10: Yeah.
11: And it's extremely effective during emergencies or, you know, whitewater events, because we police the whitewater as well. And it's been very effective, and we are well trained in that, and we continue to train to improve our capability.
10: They were extremely effective in the 2016 flood, and then again last year in the high water that occurred in Mingo and Wayne County around Valentine's Day and in Ohio County around Father's Day. Cale said the unit is credited with saving multiple lives and getting many out of harm's way.
11: They certainly have. It's been a very effective tool, and they've had some excellent training. They've also had excellent equipment that we've purchased for them through the organization there to improve their capabilities as well.
10: But the agency's work and skills aren't limited to the surface. Often they have duties underwater. More on that tomorrow. I'm Chris Lawrence with Outdoors Today on Metro News, the voice of West Virginia. 6:38 on the morning news. We go to the sports desk now, and Daniel Woods is in with the update. Morning, Daniel.
12: Good morning, Chris. The WVSSAC says it's waiting for guidance regarding the Supreme Court's decision to uphold West Virginia's law from preventing athletes born male from competing in girls' sports. A statement released by the organization says that the Supreme Court ruling leaves the matter with the U.S. District Court for Southern West Virginia and that the SSAC will make further decisions at the instruction of that court. West Virginia women's basketball is preparing for next season with its summer practices, but one of the new Mountaineers on head coach Mark Kellogg's roster is getting her offseason work in at the international level. Marquette transfer Skylar Forbes is in Chile this week competing with Team Canada at the FIBA 3-on-3 Nations League, and she says this kind of competition is a completely different style to prepare for.
13: The pace is extremely different. It's so much quicker. Shot clock is shorter. You don't really have time to think, so you just kind of got to go, go, go, and hope that you guys are all really on the same page.
12: The 3-on-3 Nations League continues through this Friday. The West Virginia high school football teams around the state are well into summer practices, and the Fairmont Senior Polar Bears are hoping for another season of state championship contention in the Friendly City. Fairmont Senior faces a bulked-up schedule this season that includes Bluefield and Herbert Hoover, with head coach Mark Sampson saying he's excited to give his team some big challenges.
14: We kind of have like a good rivalry with Bluefield. We had a lot of good, meaningful games against them throughout the last 10 years. Coach Simon does a great job, and same thing with Coach Fields at Herbert Hoover. Back to his days at Mingo to now, we've had some big-time matchups with them as well, so it was fun to connect with those guys, and fortunately for both of us, we were able to have open dates at the same time.
12: You can find out more about our check-in with Fairmont Senior Football at WVMetroNews.com as Joe Brocato continues his summer tour around the state of West Virginia. The West Virginia baseball team is adding to its 2027 pitching staff with left-handed pitcher Colton Hartman committing to the Mountaineers from Louisville out of the transfer portal. Hartman spent 3 years with Louisville this past season, pitching to a 5.91 earned run average and a 4-2 record. In 14 appearances with 11 starts, he was considered one of the 50 best players in the country and one of the top pitchers in the nation coming out of high school before committing to Louisville. In the NBA, Kawhi Leonard is headed back to Toronto, traded by the Los Angeles Clippers in exchange for a package that includes Brandon Ingram, Grady Dick, and several draft picks. Leonard is coming off of a career-best year with the Clippers, averaging close to 28 points per game, and now goes back north of the border, where he won the 2019 NBA championship in his lone season with the Raptors after being traded by the San Antonio Spurs. He was a three-time All-Star during his six seasons with the Clippers. Meanwhile, the Los Angeles Lakers will be out a superstar coming up for the 2026-27 season, with LeBron James informing the team he's moving on in free agency before entering his 24th season in the NBA next year. The league's free agency period opened on Tuesday at 6 p.m., and more moves are expected through the rest of the week. Former Texas Tech quarterback Brendan Sorsby is not going to sue the NFL for the right to enter the league this year after being denied a chance at the supplemental draft. The NFL ruled it would not hold that draft last week after Sorsby was ruled ineligible by the NCAA for betting on college football. The 32 teams in the league received a memo this week that Sorsby will not be pursuing legal action, and he intends to enter the league through the regular 2027 NFL draft next spring. Morning news time is 6:42.
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0: Daniel Woods, another loss for the Cincinnati Reds, the third in a row, the second against the National League Central Division leading Milwaukee Brewers 7-2 to push the Reds six games under 500. Rhett Lauder takes the loss on the mound. He was tagged for 11 hits over 4 2/3 innings of work, permitting six of Milwaukee's seven runs. Offensively for the Reds, just six hits resulting in two runs. Four of those hits came from the top two spots in the order. Ellie De La Cruz and Sal Stewart, each with two for 4 days. Stewart drove in the only two runs for the Reds in that game, including his 16th home run of the season. That came in the first inning against Brandon Sproat. Game three of the series between the Reds and the Brewers is tonight at 8 o'clock first pitch. As always, you can hear the action on 580 WCHS. Andrew Abbott goes to the mound for the Reds to take on Shane Drohan. With your sports update, I'm Daniel Woods.
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4: A murder victim in Kanawha County has been identified. Good morning, I'm Chris Lawrence in the Jarrett Construction Studios of 580 WCHS. And you're listening to the morning news. Identification in that Kanawha County homicide investigation.
5: The Kanawha County Sheriff's Office says the victim was 28-year-old Joseph Lovett of Hurricane. Authorities responded to reports of a burning car in Kanawha County on June 14th. Deputies found the body near the car in the 300 block of Cabin Creek Road. The Office of the Chief Medical Examiner identified those remains as Lovett. A man is already in custody for Lovett's death. 27-year-old Harold Patterson was arrested June 16th in Laurinburg, North Carolina. He's charged with first-degree murder. Patterson is in the Scotland County Detention Center in North Carolina. He's awaiting extradition to West Virginia. I'm Jack Carlson, 580 WCHS.
4: Charleston Sternwheel Regatta Commissioner and Metro News meteorologist Brian Hughes says tomorrow night's Winona Melissa Etheridge concert has been pushed back 1 hour. It'll begin at 7:30 instead of 6:30. Hughes says it's because of the heat in the forecast and says that extra hour will help.
6: We'd much rather have everybody better hydrated and safe as we go into the evening and make sure we're not sitting out in that day's sun just baking.
4: And Hughes says moving the concert back an hour does not create too many logistical issues. Good way to get around beginning tomorrow and through the holiday weekend is the free KRT shuttle. KRT Executive Director Sean Hill.
7: We're really proud here at KRT for the fifth year in a row helping out with the regatta festivities by providing a shuttle each day of the event. So really from July 2nd through the 5th, we're going to be operating shuttles. We're going to operate those from 9 in the morning, so 9 a.m. to 11 p.m.
4: Now, there are two shuttle runs from the Patrick Street Plaza to City Center Slack Plaza, and a second one on the east end that'll run on Virginia and Courier Streets and then pick up people who park at Laidley Field. The shuttles run every half hour. Kanawha Boulevard is already filling up with vendors for the regatta, and today the section of the boulevard in front of the state capitol will close for the America 250 celebration. The closure is for Kanawha Boulevard from Greenbrier Street to California Avenue and all of California Avenue. FedEx has notified customers that it will close its shipping hub on Greenbrier Street in Charleston. That closure is set to happen August 29th. Now, FedEx will keep the Capitol Street location in downtown Charleston open. You're starting the day with the morning news here on the Voice of Charleston, 580 WCHS.
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9: Good morning. Here's your traffic update. In Kanawha County, vehicle crash on County Route 45, Little Sandy Road and Frametown Road. A vehicle crash on U.S. 60 at 5084 Kanawha Boulevard East. In Fayette County, a rock slide on West Virginia 16, 7-

0: 7113 Legends Highway. And in Putnam County, a vehicle crash on West Virginia 817 at 4208 Winfield Road. I'm Chapel in the WCHS Network Traffic Studio.
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0: Morning news time is 6:48. I'm Daniel Woods.
1: And I'm Chris Lawrence.
0: An early morning crash in Charleston has claimed a life. Kanawha County authorities say the driver of a passenger vehicle was killed in a head-on collision around 3:40 this morning involving a semi-truck on Kanawha Boulevard East. That's U.S. Route 60. The driver was dead at the scene. Crews have been working this morning to clean up the wreckage.
1: West Virginia's law blocking transgender girls from participating in girls' sports has been upheld by the U.S. Supreme Court. The ruling revealed on Tuesday in Washington, State Attorney General J.B. McCuskey says it sets in stone that participation is based on a person's gender at birth.
2: Foreseeable future, we have a very certain future for women's sports. And here in West Virginia, we know what the rules are. We know what the law is. We know that it's constitutional. And now we get to enforce what are the laws that are on the books and really get back to a more common sense understanding of what youth sports is supposed to be.
1: That case was centered on the federal lawsuit filed by Bridgeport transgender athlete Becky Pepper Jackson, who recently won the state title in shot put in the girls' competition. Now, she was represented by Josh Block, senior counsel for the ACLU's LGBTQ and HIV Rights Project.
3: It is a very disappointing result for transgender girls who just want the same opportunities to participate in school sports that cisgender girls have. At the same time, it's a narrow, disappointing result.
1: The ruling was 6-3. You can read more reaction at WVMetroNews.com.
0: Three Bluefield men face charges after the shooting death of an individual in a school parking lot. State police have charged 24-year-old Terrence S. Thomas and his father, 44-year-old Terrence C. Thomas, with murder, attempted murder, and conspiracy. A third individual, 35-year-old Bradley Billings, is also charged with conspiracy. Court documents indicate the three went to Brush Fork Elementary School last Friday to meet up and fight four individuals. When they arrived, it escalated into gunfire, and 24-year-old Dalton Blankenship of Bluefield was fatally shot.
1: Kanawha County authorities say they have positively identified the man found in Cabin Creek 2 weeks ago. The victim identified as 28-year-old Joseph Lovett of Hurricane. Now, the county sheriff's department says the body was discovered near a burning car on June 14th. The body was examined by the Office of the Chief Medical Examiner and confirmed as Lovett. A North Carolina man has already been charged in Lovett's death. 27-year-old Harold Patterson arrested 2 weeks ago on first-degree murder charges. Patterson is in the Scotland County Detention Center in North Carolina. He's fighting extradition back to West Virginia to face the charges.
0: The State Lottery Commission held an emergency meeting Tuesday, renewing the casino operating license for the Greenbrier Resort. The Greenbrier was 3 months late submitting the proper financial documentation and audits for renewal. Chris Lambert is a financial consultant for the lottery and looked over the finances, offering his recommendation to the commission.
4: I have no reservations about recommending that they, you know, be relicensed. I probably would recommend that they go on a watch until they have their debt refinanced, so that we can see that there's that has normalized and stabilized.
0: Michelle Painter, the lottery's chief financial officer, said they would put more security on the Greenbrier's quarterly financial reports.
5: Financial watch would mean that we would expect them to submit to us quarterly unaudited income statement for the casino to be reviewed by Settle & Stoniker.
0: The reports show the casino is still making money, but has seen revenues drop since last year, and a lot of the profits are being used for other Justice Family business operations.
1: Monongahela County residents upset about poor trash pickup service. Delegate David McCormick says hundreds of Republic Service customers in the Cheat Lake area went for 16 days with no garbage pickup. He says there was inconsistent communication from the company about alternate pickup dates, and he says he wrote a letter to the PSC and posted a short video about it on social media asking for help.
6: I put this right up there with snow removal. You know, people just want normal stuff done to make their lives easier, whether it's their roads fixed or snow off of them or their trash picked up.
1: McCormick says Republic Services reports having trouble with trucks and manpower. And he says the company officials asked for 30 days to correct the problem. Now, McCormick says things have to improve before then, otherwise he's taking action.
6: If things don't markedly improve, then I will file a formal complaint with the PSC. A letter is not a formal complaint. A letter is just, it's kind of like just a strike one.
1: McCormick says Republic Services brought in people from Chicago, New York, and Philadelphia to help.
0: The weather's dangerously hot and will be through the rest of the week. Megan Keebler is a meteorologist at the National Weather Service in Charleston.
7: So we're looking at a multiple-day stretch of very hot temperatures and the combined effect of humidity making it feel much warmer.
0: Highs in the upper 90s today, potentially beyond triple digits tomorrow. Chances of storm activity not very strong until the weekend, though.
1: All right. Thank you, Daniel. 6:53. 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
8: Here's the Metro News AccuWeather forecast. Today, expect mostly sunny skies with hot and humid conditions reaching a high of 97. Tonight will be mainly clear and humid with a low of 71. Tomorrow will bring mostly sunny weather once again with hot and humid conditions persisting and a high of 97. The voice of Charleston 580 WCHS.
9: 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What started as a single limestone mine near Morgantown, West Virginia, has grown into the state's largest producer of limestone aggregates. 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
18: Good morning. Here's your traffic update. In Kanawha County, a vehicle crash on US 60, 5084 Kanawha Boulevard East. In Kanawha County, a vehicle crash on County Route 45, Little Sandy Road and Frametown Road. In Fayette County, a rock slide on West Virginia 16 at 7113 Legends Highway. And in Putnam County, a vehicle crash on West Virginia 817 at 4208 Winfield Road. I'm Chapel in the WCHS Network Traffic Studio.
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1: A former Mountaineer and a West Virginia native has fought his way back to the big leagues this month. 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
1: Michael Grove made his first major league appearance in 630 days recently as he returned to the big leagues with the Tampa Bay Rays. Grove threw 3 innings, allowing 1 hit and no walks with 4 strikeouts, and he earned the win in relief as Tampa Bay beat Arizona 4-2 back on June 27th. Grove last appeared in the major leagues with the LA Dodgers during the 2024 playoffs. In the spring of 25, Grove
14: had shoulder surgery to repair a torn labrum. He was signed as a free agent by the Rays and has pitched at AAA Durham this year. Tampa Bay Rays manager Kevin Cash says Grove made an impression in that major league appearance.
21: Yeah, very impressive. You know, just got optioned coming off his rehab. Liked him, obviously, when we signed, but you never know with a guy with injuries and what they're going through and working his way back. But he came in and just filled up the strike zone and provided a huge boost with the three innings. I don't think we went into it saying we're going to get three innings from him, but he did a heck of a job. And he was so efficient and kind of made the decision easy.
14: Grove was sent back to Durham following that appearance. He has pitched in six AAA games so far, with one start, and he has 12 strikeouts and 10 and two-thirds innings at AAA so far. Grove maintains hope he'll be back in the big league soon.
22: A lot of moving pieces at the big league level, and what positions are going to be available, we don't know. So all I can do really is just focus on the things that I do well or that I need to do better. And at some point when I get my chance, because, you know, things always happen over the course of a long season, be in a good spot to take advantage of it and maximize my abilities.
14: Wheeling Park High School grad and former Mountaineer Michael Grove. With the Golden Blue Report, I'm Kyle Wiggs, Metro News Sports.
1: 6:59 on the morning news coming up in the next hour. Dave Wilson has today's commentary. We'll get that. We'll get the entertainment report, plus more news, sports, and weather for you. Stay with us. For Daniel Woods, I'm Chris Lawrence, and you're listening to Metro News, the voice of West Virginia.
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24: From ABC News, I'm Sherry Preston. 160 million people across the country now under extreme weather advisories. The scorching temperatures now moving into the Northeast from the Midwest. New York City is going to be slammed. ABC's Phil Tate's in Brooklyn Heights getting ready.
25: Over the next couple of days, we're really going to be seeing some heated temperatures. They'll be dialing up even into the triple digits. New Yorkers, you want to ensure that you are staying safe, and that's why city officials, they're working around the clock right now to make sure that everyone is taking the necessary precaution. That's as they say that they'll have 21 cooling vans that will be available throughout the city, aiming to bring medical care, water, and sunscreen to those in need and the most vulnerable.
24: Surrounding the heat dome, some storms from the Gulf Coast up through the Great Lakes. Underneath it, heat indexes over 100 degrees in many places. Today marks 1 week since Venezuela's twin earthquakes. Nearly 2,000 people are confirmed to have died, but thousands are believed to be still under the rubble. One of them was rescued on Tuesday, a 3-year-old boy who was down there for 6 days. ABC's James Longman is in the hard-hit region.
26: This is extraordinary. This is a sea of debris in La Guaira. This is backbreaking work. We're on the roof of a collapsed building here. They've heard sounds from below, and now the job of this U.S. team is to dig down.
24: They were able to rescue the child. In Colorado, Democratic Socialist Maylot Quiroz defeating longtime Congresswoman Diane DeGette. Quiroz saying to her supporters last night,
27: Denver voters of all ages, of all races, of all religions, sent a clear message. We will not wait!
24: Financial disclosures from President Trump show he made about $2 billion in the first year of his second term, mostly from his family's cryptocurrency business. Three of the nation's biggest egg producers, Calmain Foods, Versova, and Hickman's Egg Ranch, will pay $3 million for colluding to raise prices. 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
24: Republican Congressman Tom Kaine back on the House floor.
0: He was mysteriously absent from Congress for nearly 4 months. Now, New Jersey Congressman Tom Kaine has explained why. It's because he was hospitalized for depression.
2: It is physical. It is emotional. And until you experience it yourself, it is difficult to fully understand how powerful this illness can be.
0: Kaine missed more than 100 votes. Up until yesterday, his office only disclosing he was under doctor's care for a medical condition.
24: ABC's Hannah Patah. A major shakeup to the federal student loan system will affect millions of borrowers. Some Americans, especially low-income borrowers, will face higher monthly payments beginning today.
3: One of the biggest changes is that there's going to be fewer options going forward for how people can repay their loans. There are only going to be two options, the repayment assistance plan or the tiered standard repayment plan. Basically, those two options are replacing what was a bunch more repayment options that could get very confusing. And, you know, a lot of borrowers were trying to figure out what was best for them.
24: ABC's Elizabeth Schulze. He was the one who usually dressed up as the motorcycle cop and was the lead singer. Victor Willis performed with the Village People for nearly 50 years. The band says he was suffering from a short but aggressive illness. Willis was 74. Sherry Preston, ABC News.
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7: Here's the Metro News AccuWeather forecast. Today, expect mostly sunny skies with hot and humid conditions, reaching a high of 97 degrees. Tonight will be mainly clear and humid with a low of 71. Tomorrow will bring mostly sunny weather again with highs around 97 degrees. As we move into Friday, anticipate partly sunny skies with continued hot and humid conditions, along with a chance of a thunderstorm in the afternoon. High temperatures will peak at 98 degrees. By Saturday, it will remain hot with a mix of sun and clouds, but be prepared for a heavy thunderstorm in the afternoon. The high temperature will reach 94 degrees. The voice of Charleston, 580 WCHS.
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9: 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Just 8 years later, that goal was achieved. 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
1: It is Wednesday, July 1st, 2026, and this is the Morning News, a service of Metro News, the voice of West Virginia. I'm Chris Lawrence, and it's 7:06. Let's get an update on what's happening across West Virginia with a check of news at the Metro News Anchor Desk this morning. U.S. Route 60 near Malden in eastern Kanawha County remains closed this morning in both directions following an early morning fatal accident. Kanawha County Sheriff's deputies say there was a head-on collision that involved a semi-truck and a passenger vehicle. The person in the passenger vehicle was killed in the crash. That collision occurred about 3:40 this morning between Jonquil Drive and Burning Springs Road in Kanawha County. A lawsuit over the constitutionality of West Virginia's transgender sports law is confirmed. The U.S. Supreme Court issued an opinion that upholds that schools can make rules regarding participation that applies to an athlete's gender at birth as the qualification for their participation. U.S. Senator Shelley Moore Capito said it makes sense.
29: They're stronger, faster, bigger, and they can hurt people with, depending on the sport, but they could also take somebody's place on a roster.
1: And Capito said it hits home for her.
29: I'm an athlete myself. I have a daughter who played at the Division I level as well, and I want our girls to be safe. I want them to have opportunities. It's just common sense, quite frankly.
1: The lawsuit was filed by representatives of Bridgeport transgender athlete Becky Pepper Jackson, who was born a boy but identifies as a girl. Senior counsel for the ACLU, Josh Block, represented Jackson in the case.
30: The folks that passed these laws in West Virginia, in Idaho, and other states across the country passed these laws with the goal of pushing transgender girls and transgender people in general out of public life. This was the thin end of the wedge that they wanted to use.
1: Jackson recently won the state championship in shot put while participating on the girls' track team. It is unclear if that victory will be vacated at this point. In other news, an identification in a Kanawha County homicide investigation.
4: The Kanawha County Sheriff's Office says the victim was 28-year-old Joseph Lovett of Hurricane. Authorities responded to reports of a burning car in Kanawha County on June 14th. Deputies found the body near the car in the 300 block of Cabin Creek Road. The Office of the Chief Medical Examiner identified those remains as Lovett. A man is already in custody for Lovett's death. 27-year-old Harold Patterson was arrested June 16th in Laurinburg, North Carolina. He's charged with first-degree murder. Patterson is in the Scotland County Detention Center in North Carolina. He's awaiting extradition to West Virginia. I'm Jack Carlson, WVMetroNews.com.
1: In Mercer County, state police have charged three men in connection with the murder of a Bluefield resident. 24-year-old Dalton Blankenship was fatally shot in an altercation at Brush Fork Elementary School last Friday. He and three companions had gone to the school to fight another group of individuals, according to court documents. The incident led to gunfire. Now murder charges have been filed against Terrence Shade Thomas and his dad, Terrence C. Thomas, along with a third individual who was charged with conspiracy in the incident that remains under investigation. The State Lottery Commission has allowed the Greenbriars Casino license to be renewed, but with more scrutiny in the future for the resort. Lottery financial consultant Chris Lambert told the commission the Greenbrier Casino makes money, but that profit is being spread to other businesses in the Justice family.
10: That they have taken money out of the hotel, out of the entity, and loaned it to other related parties that are controlled by the Justice family.
1: The Greenbrier was late in filing paperwork for the renewal, but was approved in a special meeting on Tuesday. A Preston County man is facing charges of counterfeiting after police say he passed a $20 bill for a purchase at the Terre Alta convenience store, which was a movie prop. 56-year-old Larry Jones of Reidsville was arrested when he used money that was marked as movie prop use only in several locations over several days. He was finally confronted by a clerk and then fled the store without paying at all. According to deputies, he's been arrested and charged, and he's in the Tigard Valley Regional Jail. A Harrison County man is set to spend life in prison for killing his mother. 24-year-old George Hoffman was sentenced Tuesday by Circuit Judge Chris McCarthy. He'll have a chance for parole in 15 years. Hoffman previously pleaded guilty to first-degree murder with mercy in the stabbing death of his mother, 53-year-old Celestine Kunkel. Hoffman and Kunkel lived together in their Lost Creek home. Going to be another scorcher of a day across the Mountain State. National Weather Service meteorologist Megan Keebler says this weather isn't going anywhere.
11: So we're looking at a multiple-day stretch of very hot temperatures and the combined effect of humidity making it feel much warmer.
1: Temperature's going to be in the 90s every day this week. Could top 100 on Thursday. The National Weather Service has issued extreme heat warnings in several counties, and Keebler says the entire state is going to feel it.
11: The bulk of West Virginia is in either an extreme heat warning or heat advisory based on what we're seeing for those afternoon conditions where anyone across like the lower elevations could see it feel almost like 105 degrees outside during those peak afternoon hours.
1: And she says it will remain warm even after dark. 7:11 now on the morning news. Coming up in our Metro News backgrounder, more on the weather as the Charleston Sternwheel Regatta adjusts start times for its concerts with regard to the heat. We'll hear from Brian Hughes about that in our backgrounder. And then Daniel Woods is back at the sports desk this morning. He'll have an update for us as well. It's all still ahead.
7: Here's the Metro News AccuWeather forecast. Today, expect mostly sunny skies with hot and humid conditions reaching a high of 97. Tonight will be mainly clear and humid with a low of 71. Tomorrow will bring mostly sunny weather once again with hot and humid conditions persisting and a high of 97. The voice of Charleston 580 WCHS.
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16: This is a Bloomberg Money Minute. Fuel-sipping hybrids have become some of the hottest vehicles on the lot this year as gas prices hover near $4 a gallon. The problem for Detroit's automakers is that they just don't have many to offer. General Motors only offers a hybrid Corvette, and Ford produces just three hybrid models. Stocks are kicking off July on a cautious note. Futures are heading for a lower open. Traders are monitoring peace talks between the U.S. and Iran and the return of shipping through the Strait of Hormuz. And shares of Shutterstock plunging this morning. Getty Images is canceling their planned merger due to a ruling from UK regulators. The board of Getty voted to terminate the proposed deal after the UK's Competition and Markets Authority conditioned its approval on the sale of the company's editorial photography business. The two online photo businesses agreed to a deal in January. This report is sponsored by Vanguard Investor Choice, a proxy voting program for eligible Vanguard index funds. Courtney Donahoe, Bloomberg.
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19: 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And celebrate the 4th of July with the Charleston Stormwheel Regatta. 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
1: Woods has sports in just a moment. Right now in our background, the 2026 Charleston Stormwheel Regatta gets started tomorrow, but the heat has things delayed. Temperatures are expected to be in the 90s for the rest of the week, some days hitting 100. Regatta officials announced Tuesday that the first day of the regatta, the concert featuring Melissa Etheridge and Wynonna Judd, has been moved from 6:30 to 7:30. Regatta Commissioner and Metro News meteorologist Brian Hughes talks about it a little bit in our backgrounder.
20: Yeah, because the maximum heat of the day, typically this time of year, is around 4:30 to 5 o'clock. And if we've got people, you know, sitting out here waiting on a concert that starts at about 6:30, that just puts them in a more dangerous position. And we'd much rather have everybody better hydrated and safe as we go into the evening and make sure we're not sitting out in that day's sun just baking. Yeah, you do in some spots. And the great part about it is you can watch people show up here at the levee and they know exactly where to go. And that's a shaded part of the levee, which is nice. But there's going to be so many people. There will be a lot of people in sun. Sunscreen is an important part. And also, we're going to have water stations all over the Regatta footprint to make sure everybody is hydrated. We just want people to be safe no matter what. So West Virginia American Water is helping out with their water truck. That's going to be here. We've got pallets of water. So we want to make sure you are in top-notch shape as you get to listen to Melissa Etheridge and Wynonna Judd. I think those ladies are happy to do it in a cooler temperature for sure. You know, the great thing is we've got a great set of folks that are working with us at our stagehands, and they make sure they've got fans and everything else to take care of the artists. But no, they're happier to do that, and that gets that sun out of their eyes as well. Because once we flip the footprint compared to the previous regattas of old, now the artists get to see the sun, and the rest of the folks have the sun at their back.
1: That is Regatta Commissioner and Metro News meteorologist Brian Hughes. 7:18 on the morning news to the sports desk now. Daniel Woods is in with the update. Good morning, Daniel.
0: Morning, Chris. The WVSSAC says it's going along with the court's rulings based around the Supreme Court decision to uphold West Virginia's law preventing transgender girls from competing in girls' sports. The organization released a statement saying the Supreme Court ruling leaves the matter with the U.S. District Court for Southern West Virginia, and the SSAC will make its further decisions based on instructions from the court. West Virginia women's basketball forward Skylar Forbes is getting a chance to play against talent from all over the world this week, competing with Team Canada at the FIBA 3-on-3 Nations League in Chile. Forbes says that spending part of her summer playing 3-on-3 makes her a better player for the Mountaineers during the college season.
2: For me, even playing last year, I was kind of able to go back to school, back to college ball, and have that same mindset of it's okay, like, you got the next one, and kind of just be able to jump from one shot to the other, jump from offense to defense, defense to offense.
0: The 3-on-3 Nations League continues through this Friday. The high school football season is still months away, but work is already going for programs around the state. And one of the teams expected to compete with West Virginia's best is Fairmont Senior. The Polar Bears are led by junior quarterback Anthony Smith, and with a long list of Division I scholarship offers to his name, Smith says he's ready to take his game to a new level this season.
3: I think just becoming more of a leader, making calls to the line, doing all the audible type of stuff, and just becoming a better passer, and mentally just, you know, learning plays, learning coverages, and I think that just helped me a lot.
0: Joe Bricado's full report with the Fairmont Senior Football Team is available now at WVMetroNews.com. The West Virginia baseball team continues to add to its roster for 2027, looking to follow up the Mountaineers' first-ever appearance in the College World Series. WVU adding left-handed pitcher Colton Hartman out of the transfer portal overnight from Louisville. Hartman made 14 appearances for the Cardinals this season as a junior, including 11 starts. He posted a 5.91 earned run average and struck out 56 batters in 45 and two-thirds innings of work. He spent three seasons on campus at Louisville. In the NBA, LeBron James is moving on from the Los Angeles Lakers, informing the team that he will not play for them in 2026-27. James is a free agent as he goes into his 24th season in the NBA. The league's free agency period opened Tuesday at 6 o'clock. Meanwhile, a blockbuster trade in an already busy NBA offseason. All-NBA forward Kawhi Leonard is headed back to the Toronto Raptors, traded by the Los Angeles Clippers in exchange for a package that includes Brandon Ingram, Grady Dick, and several draft picks. Leonard averaged a career-best 27.9 points per game for the Clippers this season. He goes back to Toronto, where he spent the 2019 season winning an NBA championship, the only championship in Raptors franchise history. And the United States takes the field in the round of 32 at the FIFA World Cup tonight. The Americans play Bosnia and Herzegovina. Morning news time is 7:21.
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0: With your WCHS Sports Update, good morning. I'm Daniel Woods. Another loss for the Cincinnati Reds, the third in a row, the second against the National League Central Division leading Milwaukee Brewers 7-2 to push the Reds six games under 500. Rhett Lauder takes the loss on the mound. He was tagged for 11 hits over 4 2/3 innings of work, permitting six of Milwaukee's seven runs. Offensively for the Reds, just six hits resulting in two runs. Four of those hits came from the top two spots in the order. Ellie De La Cruz and Sal Stewart, each with two for 4 days. Stewart drove in the only two runs for the Reds in that game, including his 16th home run of the season. That came in the first inning against Brandon Sproat. Game three of the series between the Reds and the Brewers is tonight at 8 o'clock first pitch. As always, you can hear the action on 580 WCHS. Andrew Abbott goes to the mound for the Reds to take on Shane Drohan. With your sports update, I'm Daniel Woods.
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1: We now know the identity of a murder victim in eastern Kanawha County. Good morning, I'm Chris Lawrence in the Jarrett Construction Studios of 580 WCHS, and this is the Morning News. A North Carolina man continues fighting extradition back to Kanawha County, where he faces a murder charge. 27-year-old Harold Patterson remains in custody in Laurinburg, North Carolina, but we now know who the murder victim in his case is. Kanawha County deputies say that he's been identified as 28-year-old Joseph Lovett of Hurricane. His body found beside a burning car parked along Cabin Creek Road 2 weeks ago. The first big concert at the Charleston Sternwheel Regatta, featuring Winona Judd and Melissa Etheridge, has a new start time. That concert will begin tomorrow night at 7:30 instead of 6:30. Organizers say the delay will allow concert goers to better hydrate, plus it avoids the hottest part of the evening. KRT is going to have two fare shuttle services operating during the regatta. The first is the traditional shuttle from Patrick Street Plaza to the city center at Slack Plaza. The new shuttle will be on the east end, making several stops on Courier and Virginia Streets and the Laidley Field parking lot. KRT Executive Director Sean Hill says it's a good way to go.
24: Regardless of if you're coming down to Charleston to attend the West Virginia Celebrates Freedom Festival or if you're attending the regatta, you're going to be able to have a ride every 30 minutes with KRT for free any day of the event.
1: And those shuttles start tomorrow morning at 9 and end at 11 each night. The Charleston Sternwheel Regatta Fire Parade is set for Sunday, stepping off at 3 o'clock. Charleston Fire Department Captain David Hodges says the parade is getting bigger each year.
25: It's a great time. It's a great competition amongst the firefighters. Used to be locally for years, you know, and it's continued to grow. Now we've had registrants from as far as Wyoming County that are coming to town to showcase their fire apparatus and to interact with the children.
1: The parade lineup begins at 1 at the intersection of Kanawha Boulevard and Ohio Street near Magic Island. The route will travel on Virginia Street through downtown until it reaches Leon Sullivan Way. City of Nitro has decided to affiliate with the Cabell County Public Library System and leave the Kanawha County Public Library System. Now, an affiliate library is not a full branch. They just get some services from the larger library. Beginning today, Kanawha County Public Library cards will no longer be valid at the Nitro Library. And today is the last full day of the work week for state workers and Kanawha County workers. The county commission's announced that they'll follow the lead of Governor Patrick Morrissey and give workers a half day off tomorrow heading into the Friday holiday. You're starting the day with the morning news here on the Voice of Charleston 580 WCHS.
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26: Good morning. Here's your traffic update. In Kanawha County, a vehicle crash on US 60, 5084 Kanawha Boulevard East. In Kanawha County, a vehicle crash on County Route 45, Little Sandy Road and Frametown Road. In Fayette County, a rock slide on West Virginia 16 at 7113 Legends Highway. And in Putnam County, a vehicle crash on West Virginia 817 at 4208 Winfield Road. I'm Chapel in the WCHS Network Traffic Studio.
27: It's Dave Allen coming up with the next show. We continue our regatta talk, and yeah, we're talking a little wrestling tomorrow with the Regatta Pro Wrestling event. It's all coming up right here on the Voice of Charleston, WCHS.
1: News time is 7:27. I'm Chris Lawrence.
28: And I'm Daniel Woods.
1: A legal victory for President Trump in a 6-3 ruling. The Supreme Court upheld a pair of state laws that prohibit transgender girls from participating in girls and women's competitive sports, reversing a pair of lower court decisions, one of them from West Virginia.
4: Rarely does a day go by here at the White House when the president doesn't rail against the participation of transgendered female athletes in girls and women's sports. The president really leaning in to this national debate. He feels this is a winning issue for him politically, and this is a win for him. The White House, in fact, has already taken to social media, posting in their words, quote, "From now on, women's sports will only be for women."
1: That's ABC News White House correspondent Mary Bruce.
0: President Donald Trump also earned $1.3 billion from his cryptocurrency ventures last year, according to his personal financial disclosure released on Tuesday by the Office of Government Ethics.
7: Just days before he took office for his second term, Trump launched his own cryptocurrency, a type of digital currency inspired by internet memes or viral trends. Trump's disclosure shows he made $635 million through a licensing agreement for the sale of the coin. Another $524 million came from crypto sales through a financial firm that his sons help run. Many investors lost money after the coin's value crashed in the months after launch.
0: That's ABC's Karen Waugh.
1: The Justice Department and more than a dozen states have reached a proposed settlement with three major egg producers accused of scheming together to drive up prices. The state and federal governments claim that Cal-Maine Foods, Versova, and Hickman's Egg Ranch secretly communicated to increase what consumers paid for eggs from June of 2022 until March of 2025.
10: The companies have not admitted any wrongdoing under the settlement, instead blaming the high prices on the pandemic and the bird flu outbreak. As part of the agreement, they'll pay the states a total of $3.3 million and donate 53 million eggs to food banks and community organizations. Some agriculture advocacy groups say that doesn't go far enough, saying consumers paid record prices while dominant egg producers reported extraordinary profits.
1: ABC's Sophie Flay reporting.
0: Ford is issuing another recall for some of its most popular SUVs. ABC's Mike Dubusky has more.
11: Certain Fords and Lincolns could unexpectedly roll away if there's damage to the park system in the vehicle's transmission, the company says. That's why Ford is recalling 740,000 Lincoln Navigators and Aviators and Ford Explorers, Expeditions, and F-150 pickup trucks. According to the recall notice, 24 allegations of property damage and 9 injuries have resulted from the issue. Owners will be notified in August if their trucks are affected. Mike Dubusky, ABC News.
1: NASA will try again today to launch a first-of-its-kind mission to rescue a satellite whose orbit has been dropping at an alarming rate. ABC's Jim Ryan reports bad weather forced a scrub yesterday.
12: Even the launch of the Lynx satellite repair robot is unusual. Instead of being sent up vertically from a traditional launch pad, it's loaded into a rocket and dropped from the belly of what used to be an Air Canada passenger jet. Gonhi Lee heads the aerospace company behind Lynx.
13: Just a few months ago, this spacecraft was a conceptual drawing.
12: Now it's set for its first job, grabbing hold of the Swift Space Telescope and hoisting it higher into orbit before it falls into Earth's atmosphere and burns up. Jim Ryan, ABC News.
0: Coming up in the Entertainment Report.
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0: Victor Willis, a member of the Village People, has died, and New York City is going to see quite the gridlock over the Travis and Taylor nuptials, those stories and more. In the Entertainment Report at 7:55.
1: Thank you, Daniel. 7:31 now on the morning news. Checking the West Virginia lottery numbers from last night. Nobody hit the jackpot at Mega Millions, so for Friday it'll rise up to $542 million. Here are the numbers. 26, 41, 50, 53, 62, and the Mega Ball was 12. Cash 25 on Tuesday. The numbers were 4, 5, 8, 14, 24, and 25. The daily 4, 6, 4, 4, 1. The daily 3, 8, 9, 9. And the Millionaire for Life numbers, 1, 4, 9, 45, 54. And the Millionaire Ball was 2. Right now in Wheeling, clear skies, 74 degrees. Clear and 74 in Huntington. Fog in Sutton, 71. Morgantown, sunny and 75. Beckley, partly cloudy and 68. Fog in Logan and 70. In Charleston, cloudy, 72 degrees. And in Martinsburg, sunny and 75. 7:32 on the morning news. Dave Wilson has commentary next here on the morning news.
15: Here's the Metro News AccuWeather forecast. Today, expect mostly sunny skies with hot and humid conditions reaching a high of 97. Tonight will be mainly clear and humid with a low of 71. Tomorrow will bring mostly sunny weather once again with hot and humid conditions persisting and a high of 97. the voice of Charleston 580 WCHS.
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1: 7:36 now on the morning news. Good morning. I'm Chris Lawrence. It's time for a commentary of the day delivered this morning by Dave Wilson.
29: Chris, the United States Supreme Court issued its long-awaited opinion in West Virginia versus BPJ and Little versus Hecox on Tuesday, ruling that states may exclude transgender athletes from competing on women's and girls' sports teams. The justices were unanimous in their analysis that the laws do not violate civil rights law. However, the court was split on whether West Virginia's law stood up to constitutional muster. Now, the ruling concludes this chapter in the ongoing cultural debate. The Save Women's Sports Act was overwhelmingly approved by the West Virginia legislature and signed by then-Governor Jim Justice in 2021. It was almost immediately challenged in courts. The legal battle trudged on for the next 5 years, on its way to becoming a landmark U.S. Supreme Court decision. Tuesday's ruling settled the legal debate, but the Court of Public Opinion weighed in on the issues long before the justices issued their legal opinions. According to Pew Research, 66% of U.S. adults support laws requiring athletes to compete on teams that match their biological sex. A Gallup poll found similar results, with 69% of adults supporting such laws. West Virginia is not alone in passing a law to protect women's and girls' sports. 26 other states have recognized the basic fact there are differences between male and female and have chosen to pass legislation acknowledging those distinctions in athletic competition. Lawmakers who campaigned on protecting women's and girls' sports can now tell constituents that they have fulfilled their campaign promise. The Save Women's Sports Act is now the law of the land in West Virginia. During an appearance on Metro News Talk Line, State Attorney General J.B. McCuskey said, quote, "I would say that for the foreseeable future, we have a very certain future for women's sports. And here in West Virginia, we know what the rules are. We know what the law is. We know that it's constitutional." Tuesday's ruling also presents an opportunity for legislators to move on from the issue. Discussions surrounding the topic during the legislative session have been known to grind any momentum to a halt, and Republicans running for office over the last 5 years have made it a centerpiece of their campaigns. The issue is now settled, at least for now. As J.B. McCuskey cautioned, quote, "In the world of constitutional litigation, there's never an end to any chapter." Chris.
1: Thank you, Dave, and he's back at 10:06 with Metro News Talk Line. 7:39 on the morning news to the sports desk now. Daniel Woods has the update. Morning, Daniel.
0: Good morning, Chris. The West Virginia Secondary School Activities Commission is in a waiting game, saying it awaits guidance regarding the Supreme Court's decision to uphold West Virginia's law preventing athletes born male from competing in girls' sports. The organization released a statement that says because the Supreme Court ruling leaves the matter with the U.S. District Court for Southern West Virginia, the SSAC will make its subsequent decisions at the instruction of that court. Meanwhile, in college athletics, one of the newest faces in the West Virginia women's basketball program is making some news on an international stage. Marquette transfer Skylar Forbes is with Team Canada at the FIBA 3-on-3 Nations League this week in Chile. Forbes says the 3-on-3 competition helps her become a more well-rounded player during the collegiate offseason.
4: The people that play 3-on-3 are all very versatile people. You don't really have someone who's like a designated back-to-the-back post or people that don't really succeed well beyond the arc. It's kind of like you have to have a mix of almost everything in order to kind of play and move freely.
0: The 3-on-3 Nations League continues through this Friday. High school football teams around West Virginia are hard at work this summer ahead of the fall season, with the Fairmont Senior Polar Bears bringing some extra motivation following a difficult end to the 2025 season. Second-year head coach Mark Sampson says his team's upset playoff loss against rival Robert C. Byrd is keeping his players focused.
5: Still crosses our minds, certainly. We're using it as motivation. The guys were itching to get started in the weight room this offseason a little earlier. Typically, we don't start until after the Super Bowl, but this year we were in before January ended.
0: You can find the full check-in with the Fairmont Senior Football Team at WVMetroNews.com. The West Virginia baseball team is picking up more talent for its pitching staff, adding left-handed pitcher Colton Hartman from Louisville through the transfer portal. Hartman went 4-2 this season for the Cardinals with a .591 earned run average. He made 14 appearances, including 11 starts, and struck out 56 batters in 45 2/3 innings as a junior. In the NBA, LeBron James is officially on the move, informing the Los Angeles Lakers he will not return to the team and will move on in free agency ahead of his 24th season in the NBA. Meanwhile, all-NBA forward Kawhi Leonard is going back to the Toronto Raptors, traded by the Los Angeles Clippers 6 years after he left Toronto for L.A. The package in return includes Brandon Ingram, Grady Dick, and several draft picks, including two unprotected first-rounders. Leonard goes back to Toronto, where he won an NBA championship in 2019, his only season with the franchise. Morning news time is 7:42.
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0: 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I'm Daniel Woods. The Charleston Dirty.

0: Lusk struggled. That allowed High Point to separate. He gave up 4 runs on 4 hits and recorded just 1 out out of the bullpen. The action continues on the road against High Point coming up tonight. As it stands today, the Dirty Birds are in 5th in the Atlantic League's South Division. With your WCHS Sports Update, I'm Daniel Woods.
1: 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And that's just one of the great deals that you're going to find during their 10th anniversary sale that's going on right now. As a matter of fact, they have marked down vehicles all across the lot to celebrate their first of many decades in business. So take that short 20-minute drive from Charleston or Huntington to Walker Chrysler Dodge Jeep Ram, just off the Hurricane exit of I-64. Walker Chrysler Dodge Jeep Ram, making friends one deal at a time.
2: A body found in eastern Kanawha County, the victim of murder, has now been identified. Good morning, I'm Chris Lawrence in the Jarrett Construction Studios of 580 WCHS, and you're listening to the Morning News. Kanawha County deputies say they have been able to positively identify that man whose body was found near a burning parked car on Cabin Creek Road last month. He's 28-year-old Joseph Lovett of Hurricane, the victim of a homicide. Now, deputies have charged 27-year-old Harold Patterson of Laurinburg, North Carolina, with his murder. He's currently in jail in North Carolina fighting extradition back to West Virginia. The Charleston Sternwheel Regatta Committee has decided to move back tomorrow night's Winona and Melissa Etheridge concert 1 hour. It'll begin at 7:30 instead of 6:30. Regatta Commissioner and Metro News meteorologist Brian Hughes says that extra hour will help beat the heat.
3: The maximum heat of the day, typically this time of year, is around 4:30 to 5 o'clock. And if we've got people, you know, sitting out here waiting on a concert that starts at about 6:30, that just puts them in a more dangerous position, and we'd much rather have everybody better hydrated.
2: Hughes says there will be water stations set up all along Kanawha Boulevard. Battling the heat's also playing a role in other offerings.
4: There's an extreme heat warning in Kanawha County through Friday night. The National Weather Service says temperatures could rise above 100 degrees. The capital city will host 2 4-day celebrations beginning Thursday. City officials in Charleston are setting up cooling stations to help battle the heat. Charleston Fire Department Captain David Hodges has some advice.
5: You start feeling bad, get to a cool area, seek some shade, seek some shelter, seek some assistance from someone.
4: KRT will also have free shuttles going to the East End and West Side during the weekend. Executive Director Sean Hill says those shuttles will have AC.
6: You just want to get out of the sun and ride around and see things. You can hop on the bus. It's not going to cost you a dime.
4: Those KRT rides run from 9 in the morning until 11 at night, July 2nd through the 5th. I'm Jack Carlson, 580 WCHS.
2: Nitro Public Library is changing affiliation. The Kanawha County Public Library says the city of Nitro has chosen to switch its agreement from the Kanawha County Public Library to the Cabell County Public Library. Now, the Nitro Library was not an official branch of the Kanawha County system, and neither will it be of the Cabell County system. An affiliate library receives certain support from the larger library, but is not a full-blown branch. Governor Patrick Morrissey's decision to give state workers a half day off tomorrow before the 3-day holiday weekend has now trickled down to Kanawha County. The county commission says the county courthouse will close at noon on Thursday. You're starting the day with the Morning News here on the Voice of Charleston, 580 WCHS.
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8: Good morning. Here's your traffic update. In Kanawha County, a vehicle crash on US 60, 5084 Kanawha Boulevard East. In Fayette County, a rock slide on West Virginia 16, 7113 Legends Highway. Bridge joint repairs on I-77 North at mile marker 97 at Midland Trail. And in Kanawha County, tree trimming operation on West Virginia 61 at mile marker 22. I'm Chapel in the WCHS Network Traffic Studio.
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0: Morning news time is 7:48. I'm Daniel Woods.
1: And I'm Chris Lawrence.
0: State officials are reacting to the U.S. Supreme Court decision on transgender athletes and women's sports. The high court ruled 6-3 in favor of a West Virginia law passed in 2021. That law holds that schools can determine eligibility for women's and girls' sports teams based on biological sex. Governor Patrick Morrisey says he's happy with the ruling.
2: I applaud the legislature for all the work that they did. Obviously, my old office, when I was attorney general, I was the one who filed this appeal up at the U.S. Supreme Court, worked on it tirelessly for years, and to J.B. McCuskey and his team for all the work that they did.
0: U.S. Senator Shelley Moore Capito says she doesn't understand the three dissenting justices' decision.
3: It is inexplicable, particularly that any woman could vote against the safety and fairness for in women's sports when we fought so hard over the years to open up opportunities in every sport for girls to play safely and fairly across this country.
0: The nine U.S. Supreme Court justices heard arguments January 13th about that case.
1: West Virginia SSAC has issued a response to the ruling on Tuesday, noting that the case is not completely resolved since the Supreme Court actually remanded it back to U.S. District Court here in West Virginia. The SSAC indicated it will be looking for the district court's guidance as to implementing the Supreme Court's directives for the state of West Virginia and accordingly the SSAC.
0: The West Virginia Lottery Commission is giving a license renewal to the Greenbriars Casino. The Lottery Commission announced that last-minute renewal Tuesday. The resort submitted financial information for an annual audit Monday, which was 3 months past the deadline. U.S. Senator Jim Justice and his family business own the historic resort. West Virginia Lottery financial consultant Chris Lambert says the justices are making money.
4: The revenue was approximately $158 million. And income for the year was just over $9 million. So they are profitable. It is a decrease from the prior year, but they are profitable.
0: Lottery Commission Chairman Ken Greer says it's great to get it sorted out.
5: We've come to a good decision and move forward with this and have no impact to the people of West Virginia that are familiar and take part in the Greenbriars activity.
0: The commission originally voted Friday to not renew the license. The emergency meeting Tuesday included a new vote for license renewal.
1: A WVU hospital employee has been fired over the discovery of a recording device placed in a staff restroom. Hospitals also confirming a second device has been found in another bathroom. The second device was discovered after it was flushed and it clogged up the toilet. The Monongahela County prosecutor is investigating this case. So far, the name of the individual fired has not been revealed, and no charges have been filed.
0: The Harrison County community is mourning the death of a canine officer. Sheriff's Department announced canine officer Lada was euthanized after a medical emergency. The Sheriff's Department says it's extending thoughts and prayers to Lada's handler, Sergeant Flanagan, and his wife, Paige. Lada received a final procession Monday evening in Kingwood.
1: It's going to be another scorcher out there today all across West Virginia. Heat advisory still in effect with the potential to cause serious issues if you become overheated. Megan Keebler is a forecaster with the National Weather Service in Charleston.
6: The bulk of West Virginia is in either an extreme heat warning or heat advisory based on what we're seeing for those afternoon conditions where anyone across like the lower elevations could see it feel almost like 105 degrees outside during those peak afternoon hours.
1: Temperature is going to top out in the upper 90s today and could cross 100 by tomorrow. As Megan said, the heat index values will be well in excess of triple digits.
0: The Division of Motor Vehicles report about half of the state's limited edition America 250 license plates have been sold. The agency says there's still time to get one and they're available at all DMV offices across the state. Governor Morrisey, the DMV, and the Division of Tourism unveiled the new plate in May. With only 5,000 produced, just over 2,500 have been sold. Each is uniquely numbered and available first come, first serve.
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7: Here's the Metro News AccuWeather forecast. Today, expect mostly sunny skies with hot and humid conditions reaching a high of 97. Tonight will be mainly clear and humid with a low of 71. Tomorrow will bring mostly sunny weather once again with hot and humid conditions persisting and a high of 97. The voice of Charleston 580 WCHS.
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11: 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And celebrate the 4th of July with the Charleston Stormwheel Regatta. 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
15: What better way to celebrate America's 250th birthday than a cross-country road trip? 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
18: Good morning. Here's your traffic update. In Kanawha County, a vehicle crash on US 60, 5084 Kanawha Boulevard East. In Fayette County, a rock slide on West Virginia 16, 7113 Legends Highway. Bridge joint repairs on I-77 North at mile marker 97 at Midland Trail. And in Kanawha County, tree trimming operation on West Virginia 61 at mile marker 22. I'm Chapel in the WCHS Network Traffic Studio.
1: With your Metro News Entertainment Report, I'm Chris Lawrence. Didn't you not get an invitation to the Taylor Swift-Travis Kelce nuptials? And while it may be among Swifties' wildest dreams to take part, they've been told to shake it off. The love story is a private affair and only for those on the guest list at Madison Square Garden.
19: They're the hottest couple in the country, and plans for their wedding have kept fans guessing for months. But we're learning Taylor Swift and Travis Kelce are 2 days away from a marathon celebration at Madison Square Garden. Expect no unauthorized photos. The sources said everyone from guests to vendors to security guards will not be allowed to take out their phones.
1: That is ABC Chief Investigative Correspondent Aaron Katursky. Village People lead singer Victor Willis has died. The group announced on Facebook that Willis died Tuesday from a short and aggressive illness. He was 74, and if you're wondering, he was the one that was dressed as the police officer and also the Navy officer. Those destructive little minions returned to the big screen, and they brought some friends.
20: The yellow, bouncy, and ridiculously strong minions from the Despicable Me movies are back with a new chapter featuring all new characters in the biggest global animated franchise in history, Minions and Monsters.
21: You wrote a monster movie?
22: Si, come pick a kaiju. 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
21: What are you going to use for your monster?
20: The film tells the totally true story of how the Minions conquered Hollywood became movie stars, lost everything, pitched a movie, then created monsters, unleashed them onto the world, and then banded together to try and save the planet from the mayhem they had just created. Michelle Polino, Fox News.
1: And we now know the cause of death for a Disney voice actor.
20: DeVay Chase, the voice actress for Lilo and Stitch. Cause of death, according to the Los Angeles Coroner's Office, was acquired immunodeficiency syndrome, or AIDS. A secondary cause was listed as chronic polysubstance use. She was 35 years old. Chase's father, John David Schwalier, told the New York Times that she had been homeless and had struggled with drugs since the age of 13, and said that he had not spoken to her in many years. Chase's other breakout role was playing the creepy girl Samara Morgan in the horror hit The Ring. After Chase stopped acting around 2016, her legal troubles included possession of a controlled substance. Michelle Polino, Fox News.
1: And it was on this day in 1954, the late Keith Whitley was born in Ashland, Kentucky. We'll let him close us out.

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2: From ABC News, I'm Sherry Preston. In the Midwest right now and pretty soon in the Northeast, temperatures are rivaling what's normally felt in the Amazon rainforest. And a heat dome sitting atop much of the eastern half of the country right now. ABC meteorologist Leslie Lopez with more.
3: Some 160 million Americans are impacted by the dangerous heat dome expanding east.
4: We got some water.
3: In New York City, officials opening hundreds of cooling centers and deploying cooling vans to help the most vulnerable.
4: Philadelphia!
3: 4th of July celebrations affected too. In Philadelphia, where it could feel like 111 degrees Friday, the route for the city's Independence Day parade was supposed to be expanded for America's 250th, now being cut short.
2: President Trump earned over $1 billion from his cryptocurrency last year. According to new financial disclosures, he has earned over $2 billion in total since his second inauguration. It's been 1 week since the devastating earthquakes in Venezuela. Nearly 2,000 people have been confirmed dead. Three of the country's biggest egg producers have been fined $3 million for colluding to raise prices in the midst of the pandemic and the bird flu outbreak. You might not have known his name. You absolutely knew his music.
5: For nearly 50 years, Victor Willis had been performing with the Village People, usually dressed as a motorcycle cop, but sometimes as a naval officer. He and the band are a favorite of President Trump, performing here on Inauguration Eve 2025, with Trump dancing on stage. The Village People posted this morning that Willis died Tuesday of what the band called a short but aggressive illness. He was 74. Jim Ryan, ABC News.
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2: All the world is a Twitter over the Taylor Swift Travis Kelce wedding this weekend at Madison Square Garden. 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
2: Limits on how much you can borrow and most likely higher monthly payments. ABC's Elizabeth Schulze says new federal student loan rules go into effect today.
9: This is a big deal for people who are trying to figure out the best way to pay off their debt. There's fewer options to choose from. Maybe that's easier. But one other side effect of this, we've been talking to a lot of loan experts who say that borrowers, especially lower income borrowers, could end up seeing higher monthly payments under these two new options that are being offered.
2: In addition to knocking down President Trump's attempts at getting rid of birthright citizenship, the Supreme Court also this week upheld state bans on transgender girls from participating in girls and women's competitive sports. Here's ABC's Devin Dwyer.
10: A number of women's rights advocates are celebrating it as protection for women's sports. Of course, the president who's campaigned on these issues sees it as a quote-unquote big win. But no question for families that are going to be directly affected by these bans that will now take effect, it's devastating. And especially for Becky Pepper Jackson, who I had the chance to spend some time with, this is going to push her out of a sport that she has found a lot of meaning and friendship in.
2: Jackson filed one of the original lawsuits in the case. A breakaway group of traditionalist Catholics directly defying Pope Leo by consecrating four bishops without consent today. They risk excommunication, but it was their sacred duty, they said. They oppose modernizing reforms in the church. Cherry Preston, ABC News.
11: Here she comes.
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11: Here's the Metro News AccuWeather forecast. Today, expect mostly sunny skies with hot and humid conditions, reaching a high of 97 degrees. Tonight will be mainly clear and humid with a low of 71. Tomorrow will bring mostly sunny weather again with highs around 97 degrees. As we move into Friday, anticipate partly sunny skies with continued hot and humid conditions, along with a chance of a thunderstorm in the afternoon. High temperatures will peak at 98 degrees. By Saturday, it will remain hot with a mix of sun and clouds, but be prepared for a heavy thunderstorm in the afternoon. The high temperature will reach 94 degrees. The Voice of Charleston, 580 WCHS.
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12: Bow Wow, Montel Jordan, and Bobby Brown. 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
14: 580 WCHS is a proud regatta sponsor. It's Wednesday, July 1st, 2026, and this is the Morning News, a service of Metro News, the voice of West Virginia. I'm Chris Lawrence, and it's 8:06. Go to the Metro News Anchor Desk and get an update on what's going on across the state of West Virginia. An early morning crash in Charleston claims a life. Kanawha County authorities say the driver of a passenger vehicle was killed in that head-on collision with a semi about 3:40 this morning. It happened on U.S. Route 60, Kanawha Boulevard East in the Malden area. The driver was dead at the scene. Crews have been working throughout the morning to clean up the wreckage. West Virginia's law blocking transgender girls from participating in girls' sports has been upheld by the U.S. Supreme Court. The ruling was revealed Tuesday in Washington, and State Attorney General J.B. McCuskey says this sets in stone the participation will be based on a person's gender at birth.
15: Foreseeable future, we have a very certain future for women's sports. And here in West Virginia, we know what the rules are, we know what the law is, we know that it's constitutional, and now we get to enforce what are the laws that are on the books and really get back to a more common sense understanding of what youth sports is supposed to be.
14: And the case was centered on the federal lawsuit filed by Bridgeport transgender athlete Becky Pepper Jackson, who recently won the state title in shot put. They were represented by Josh Block, senior counsel for the ACLU's LGBTQ and HIV Rights Project.
16: It is a very disappointing result for transgender girls who just want the same opportunities to participate in school sports that cisgender girls have. At the same time, it's a narrow, disappointing result.
14: The ruling was 6-3. You can read more reaction at WVMetroNews.com. Three Bluefield men face charges after the shooting death of an individual in a school parking lot. State police have charged 24-year-old Terrence S. Thomas and his dad, 44-year-old Terrence C. Thomas, with murder, attempted murder, and conspiracy. A third individual, 35-year-old Bradley Billings, is charged with conspiracy. Court documents indicate the three went to Brush Fork Elementary last Friday to meet up and fight with four individuals. When they all arrived, it escalated into gunfire, and 24-year-old Dalton Blankenship of Bluefield was fatally shot. Kanawha County authorities say they positively identified the man found in Cabin Creek 2 weeks ago. That victim is 28-year-old Joseph Lovett of Hurricane. The Kanawha County Sheriff's Department says the body was discovered near a burning car on June 14th. The body was examined by the Office of the Chief Medical Examiner and confirmed as Lovett. A North Carolina man is already in custody for Lovett's death. 27-year-old Harold Patterson was arrested 2 weeks ago on first-degree murder charges. Patterson is in the Scotland County Detention Center in North Carolina, fighting extradition back to West Virginia. The State Lottery Commission held an emergency meeting on Tuesday to renew the casino operating license for the Greenbrier Resort. The Greenbrier was 3 months late submitting the proper financial documentation and audits for the renewal. Chris Lambert is a financial consultant for the lottery and looked over the finances and offered this recommendation to the Lottery Commission.
17: I have no reservations about recommending that they, you know, be relicensed. I probably would recommend that they go on a watch until they have their debt refinanced so that we can see that there's that has normalized and stabilized.
14: Michelle Painter, the lottery's chief financial officer, said they would put more scrutiny on the Greenbrier's quarterly financial reports.
18: Financial Watch would mean that we would expect them to submit to us quarterly unaudited income statement for the casino to be reviewed by Settle & Stoniker.
14: The report shows the casino is still making money, but has seen revenues drop since last year, and a lot of the profits are being used for other Justice Family business operations. Monongahela County residents are upset about poor trash pickup service. Delegate David McCormick says hundreds of Republic Service customers in the Cheat Lake community have gone 16 days with no trash pickup, and he says there was inconsistent communication from the company about alternate pickup dates. He says he wrote a letter to the Public Service Commission and posted a short video on social media asking for help.
19: I put this right up there with snow removal. You know, people just want normal stuff done to make their lives easier, whether it's their roads fixed or snow off of them or their trash picked up.
14: McCormick says Republic Services reports having trouble with trucks and manpower, but he says Republic Services officials asked for 30 days to correct the problem, and that he says things have to improve before then, otherwise he's taking action.
19: If things don't markedly improve, then I will file a formal complaint with the PSC. A letter is not a formal complaint. A letter is just, it's kind of like just a strike one.
14: McCormick says Republic Services brought in people from Chicago, New York, and Philadelphia to help. The weather is dangerously hot and will be for the rest of the week. Megan Keebler is a meteorologist at the National Weather Service in Charleston.
20: So we're looking at a multiple day stretch of very hot temperatures and the combined effect of humidity making it feel much warmer.
14: Highs are going to be in the upper 90s today, maybe hitting triple digits tomorrow. Chance of storm activity is not very strong until the weekend. And the capital city is a day away from the start of the Independence Day celebrations. The four-day celebrations include the Charleston Sternwheel Regatta and the American 250 festivities at the Capitol Complex. The Kanawha Regional Transportation Authority is offering free shuttle rides again this year. Executive Director Sean Hill says they're offering two shuttles.
21: This year, we're actually doing something special, which is we're connecting the Regatta Festival with the West Virginia Celebrates Freedom event up at the state capitol.
14: And the shuttles are free. They run every 30 minutes. The rides will be available from 9 in the morning until 11 at night from tomorrow through Sunday. It's 8:12 on the Morning News.
11: Here's the Metro News AccuWeather forecast. Today, expect mostly sunny skies with hot and humid conditions reaching a high of 97. Tonight will be mainly clear and humid with a low of 71. Tomorrow will bring mostly sunny weather once again with hot and humid conditions persisting and a high of 97. The voice of Charleston 580 WCHS.
22: 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In 1914, the same year the first commercial flight soared and the Panama Canal opened, Greer Industries was born. Herbert and Agnes Greer began in Morgantown, West Virginia, striking the first pick into the limestone formation that would become the backbone of one of the state's great industrial legacies. From the roads we drive on, the buildings we build, and the communities we serve, Greer Industries has been delivering quality for decades. At Greer Industries, we've been improving lives for more than a century.
23: This is the Bloomberg Money Minute. Kroger has just landed a deal to acquire the Giant Eagle grocery chain for about $1.7 billion. Giant Eagle has about $9 billion in annual sales and roughly 200 stores across Ohio, Pennsylvania, West Virginia, Maryland, and Indiana. Kroger has been trying to reignite sales by cutting some prices to compete with rivals such as Walmart, Costco, and Amazon. Checking on the market, stock futures kicking off the new month with losses. Investors continue to track developments in the Middle East. The company behind the ACT college exam is being acquired by Educational Testing Service, which once created SAT test questions. ETS is buying ACT from private equity firm Nexus Capital Management. ETS declined to disclose what it paid. The deal comes as more elite colleges reinstate standardized testing requirements. This report is sponsored by Vanguard Investor Choice, a proxy voting program for eligible Vanguard index funds. Courtney Dunahope.
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14: It's 8:16 on the morning news, and still ahead, we'll get an update on sports with Daniel Woods. Right now, in our background, the majority of the U.S. Supreme Court has officially upheld West Virginia's law preventing athletes born male from participating in girls' sports. A 6-3 ruling held that schools can determine eligibility for women's and girls' sports based on biological sex at birth. State Attorney General J.B. McCuskey.
26: When a great team comes together with a great strategy, this wasn't a small victory. We won 9-0 on Title IX. 9-0. It was a unanimous decision. And
27: all
26: even on equal protection,
27: these
26: the three liberal
27: wardrobe.
26: Justices were Elastic. Enormously measured in their response. And their response is really more about factual... underpinnings that happened at the district court. They didn't actually say that this doesn't violates equal protection. What they said was, we don't know yet. And so this is really a total victory. And what's really interesting is I was telling people that this was going to be a 9-0 case, even on this very radio show, and people sort of chuckled and they thought I was just being a little obtuse. But I knew the strength of our argument. I knew the strength of our litigators, and I understood that there is really a common sense aspect to this, that even some of our more liberal justices, and again, thank you for their reasonableness here, would understand. And this is an enormously good day for women and girls sports. And like your texture said before, there is a plaintiff at the heart of this case that is not a villain. And so it is now going to be policymakers and adults' job to make sure that every single child, regardless of how they identify, has an opportunity to play competitive sports, and that opportunity is in a fair and safe environment where all of the incredible lessons of competitive sports, and that word is important, sports where winning and losing matters, are able to be learned, because we know from a history of Title IX that it is one of the single most important things we've done to advance women's equality in this country over the last 56 years.
14: That's State Attorney General J.B. McCuskey. 8:18 on the morning news. Let's get another update on sports. Here is Daniel Woods. Daniel, good morning.
28: Good morning, Chris. The WVSSAC says it's waiting for guidance after the Supreme Court's decision to uphold West Virginia's law preventing athletes born male from competing in girls' sports. A statement released by the organization says the Supreme Court ruling leaves that matter with the U.S. District Court for Southern West Virginia, and as a result, the SSAC will make further decisions at the instruction of that court. In college athletics, West Virginia women's basketball is getting ready for its next season. Summer practice is continuing, but one of the new Mountaineers on head coach Mark Kellogg's roster is away from the team, getting off-season work at the international level. Marquette transfer Skylar Forbes is in Chile competing with the Team Canada at the FIBA 3-on-3 Nations League. She says this kind of competition is a completely different style to prepare for.
29: The pace is extremely different. It's so much quicker. Shot clock is shorter. You don't really have time to think, so you just kind of got to go, go, go, and hope that you guys are all really on the same page.
28: The 3-on-3 Nations League continues through this Friday. West Virginia high school football teams are well into their summer practices. The Fairmont Senior Polar Bears are hoping for another season of state championship contention in the friendly city. And Fairmont Senior faces a bulked-up schedule this season, including Bluefield and Herbert Hoover. Head coach Mark Sampson says he's excited to give his team some big challenges.
0: I kind of have like a good rivalry with Bluefield. We had a lot of good, meaningful games against them throughout the last 10 years. Coach Simon does a great job. And same thing with Coach Fields at Herbert Hoover. Back to his days at Mingo to now, we've had some big-time matchups with them as well. So it was fun to connect with those guys. And fortunately for both of us, we were able to, you know, have open dates at the same time.
28: Joe Brocato's full summer visit with Fairmont Senior is available at WVMetroNews.com. The West Virginia baseball team continues to expand its 2027 roster, adding to the pitching staff. With a transfer from Louisville, Colton Hartman comes to the Mountaineers after a junior season in which he posted a 5.91 earned run average for the Cardinals. In 14 appearances with 11 starts, he struck out 56 batters in 45 and two-thirds innings this season as a junior. The NBA's free agency period is open, and two superstars will have new homes for the 2026-27 season. The biggest active name in the sport is on the move, with LeBron James informing the Los Angeles Lakers he will not return to the team. He's headed to free agency ahead of his 24th season in the association. Meanwhile, in the trade market, All-NBA forward Kawhi Leonard is headed back to the Toronto Raptors, traded by the Los Angeles Clippers in exchange for a package headlined by Brandon Ingram. Leonard is coming off of a career-best 27.9 points per game this season, and he returns to Toronto, where he won an NBA championship in 2019. Morning news time is 8:21.
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28: With your WCHS Sports Update, good morning. I'm Daniel Woods. Another loss for the Cincinnati Reds, the third in a row, the second against the National League Central Division leading Milwaukee Brewers 7-2 to push the Reds six games under 500. Rhett Lauder takes the loss on the mound. He was tagged for 11 hits over 4 2/3 innings of work, permitting six of Milwaukee's seven runs. Offensively for the Reds, just six hits resulting in two runs. Four of those hits came from the top two spots in the order, Ellie De La Cruz and Sal Stewart, each with two for 4 days. Stewart drove in the only two runs for the Reds in that game, including his 16th home run of the season. That came in the first inning against Brandon Sproat. Game three of the series between the Reds and the Brewers is tonight at 8 o'clock first pitch. As always, you can hear the action on 580 WCHS. Andrew Abbott goes to the mound for the Reds to take on Shane Drohan. With your sports update, I'm Daniel Woods.
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14: A murder victim in Kanawha County has been identified. Good morning, I'm Chris Lawrence in the Jarrett Construction Studios of 580 WCHS. And you're listening to the morning news. Identification in that Kanawha County homicide investigation.
10: The Kanawha County Sheriff's Office says the victim was 28-year-old Joseph Lovett of Hurricane. Authorities responded to reports of a burning car in Kanawha County on June 14th. Deputies found the body near the car in the 300 block of Cabin Creek Road. The Office of the Chief Medical Examiner identified those remains as Lovett. A man is already in custody for Lovett's death. 27-year-old Harold Patterson was arrested June 16th in Laurinburg, North Carolina. He's charged with first-degree murder. Patterson is in the Scotland County Detention Center in North Carolina. He's awaiting extradition to West Virginia. I'm Jack Carlson, 580 WCHS.
14: Charleston Sternwheel Regatta Commissioner and Metro News meteorologist Brian Hughes says tomorrow night's Winona Melissa Etheridge concert has been pushed back 1 hour. It'll begin at 7:30 instead of 6:30. Hughes says it's because of the heat in the forecast and says that extra hour will help.
12: We'd much rather have everybody better hydrated and safe as we go into the evening and make sure we're not sitting out in that day's sun just baking.
14: And Hughes says moving the concert back an hour does not create too many logistical issues. Good way to get around beginning tomorrow and through the holiday weekend is the free KRT shuttle. KRT Executive Director Sean Hill.
13: We're really proud here at KRT for the fifth year in a row helping out with the regatta festivities by providing a shuttle each day of the event. So really from July 2nd through the 5th, we're going to be operating shuttles. We're going to operate those from 9 in the morning, so 9 a.m. to 11 p.m.
14: Now, there are two shuttle runs from the Patrick Street Plaza to City Center Slack Plaza, and a second one on the east end that'll run on Virginia and Courier Streets and then pick up people who park at Laidley Field. The shuttles run every half hour. Kanawha Boulevard is already filling up with vendors for the regatta, and today the section of the boulevard in front of the state capitol will close for the America 250 celebration. The closure is for Kanawha Boulevard from Greenbrier Street to California Avenue and all of California Avenue. FedEx has notified customers that it will close its shipping hub on Greenbrier Street in Charleston. That closure is set to happen August 29th. Now, FedEx will keep the Capitol Street location in downtown Charleston open. You're starting the day with the morning news here on the Voice of Charleston, 580 WCHS.
15: Now, let's check in on traffic from the 580 WCHS studio.
16: Good morning. Here's your traffic update. In Putnam County, a disabled vehicle on I-64 West at mile marker 36 past Hurricane. A disabled vehicle on West Virginia 61, McCorkle Avenue and 53rd Street. A vehicle crash on I-64 East at mile marker 57 past Montrose. And congestion and delays on I-64 East at mile marker 53 at Dunbar. I'm Chapel in the WCHS Network Traffic Studio.
17: It's Dave Allen coming up with the next show. We continue our regatta talk, and yeah, we're talking a little wrestling tomorrow with the Regatta Pro Wrestling event. It's all coming up right here on the Voice of Charleston, WCHS.
14: Morning news time is 8:27. I'm Chris Lawrence.
18: And I'm Daniel Woods.
14: New financial documents from President Trump show his earnings from cryptocurrency ventures. ABC News White House correspondent Karen Travers.
19: According to newly released personal financial disclosure documents for 2025, President Trump appears to have earned over $1 billion from his cryptocurrency ventures. At least $524 million comes from the sale of cryptocurrency tokens through the Trump-connected World Liberty Financial. The disclosure report, which is 927 pages, also listed earnings of $636 million from a licensing agreement with Celebration Coin for the sale of the president's meme coin. Karen Travers, ABC News, Washington.
20: The Justice Department and more than a dozen states have reached a proposed settlement with three major egg producers accused of scheming together to drive up prices.
21: The states and federal government claim Calmaine Foods, Versova, and Hickman's Egg Ranch secretly communicated to increase what consumers paid for eggs between June 2022 and March 2025. Average prices soared to a record high of more than $6 per dozen early last year, with some shoppers paying even more.
20: That's ABC Sophie Flagg.
14: A pretend shooting was used as part of a vacation Bible school program at the Mount Olivet Baptist Church outside of Lexington, Kentucky, and it has drawn outrage. Here's Pierre Thomas.
27: Three individuals dragging a man to the pulpit appearing to be armed. Then the sound of mock gunfire from airsoft rifles. The children heard chanting. Pastor Dwayne Walker defending the scene, saying it was symbolic of killing the devil.
30: I'll be honest with you. If I could kill the devil every day and raise him up and kill him again, I'd do it.
27: But Kathy Crow, a volunteer with the Kentucky chapter of Moms Demand Action, expressing outrage, saying Vacation Bible School and our churches should be safe spaces for children. The pastor acknowledging that some may have been offended.
1: Sorry that it did.
14: That's Pierre Thomas.
20: Dangerous heat now affecting more than half the country. Some holiday festivities are being scaled back or rescheduled, reporting by ABC's Lionel Moise.
3: From Nashville to New England, authorities bracing for the worst, with feel-like temperatures topping 100 degrees, some of the most severe conditions in more than a decade. Cooling vans with paramedics now being deployed across New York City. A health emergency declared in Philadelphia. Officials there shortening the 4th of July parade. Other cities canceling events altogether.
20: In Charleston, the Sternwheel Regatta organizers have pushed back the first major concert featuring Winona and Melissa Etheridge tomorrow night from 6:30 to 7:30 in hopes of beating the heat.
14: Taylor and Travis's wedding is going to be a private affair. It's just going to be at Madison Square Garden.
4: Sources tell ABC News the arena, still electrified from the New York Knicks NBA championship run, will host two events for the music icon and NFL star. The first is Thursday evening for about 100 people. The second is for about 1,000 people and is a 12-hour party beginning with a cocktail hour Friday afternoon and scheduled to last well into the next morning. Streets around the arena will be closed and tents and canopies will be going up to assure privacy.
14: That's Aaron Katursky. Can you imagine taking one of the biggest events of this generation and putting it in one of the most densely populated areas in the world? Imagine what a mess that's going to be tomorrow.
20: It's the world's most predictable emergency. It's incredible.
14: And you could have had it literally anywhere on planet Earth.
20: And if you've got enough people coming to your wedding that you can fill Madison Square Garden, go find an open field somewhere.
14: Yeah, I mean, you could have put it on your own private island right out of everybody's way so that folks in New York can get their bagels and get on to work.
20: Right. And like Travis Kelce plays in Kansas City. You can't tell me there's not some farmer in Kansas or Missouri that would say, have as much of my property as you want.
14: Yeah, for what you're paying for the garden, I'll let you have my pasture field.
20: Right.
14: And you can have as much privacy as you want.
20: Build an arena on my property for all I care.
14: I'm just glad I'm not there to deal with that tomorrow. Yeah, it's 8:31 on the morning news.
5: From ABC News, Wall Street Now. Today marks the start of the second half of 2026. The Dow yesterday finished up its strongest first half in nearly 5 years by closing at another record high, 52,319. The S&P and NASDAQ missed their high water marks, but also posted gains, 0.8% and 1.5% respectively. The National Retail Federation says per-person spending for Independence Day barbecues has hit $94.41. That's up from last year. But not every food item on the picnic table is higher. Cheese and potato prices have gone down since 2025. When egg prices were soaring last year, some of the country's biggest producers were accused of colluding to keep those prices high. Now those companies have agreed to pay over $3 million to settle claims. The five-year experiment apparently failed. Target is saying goodbye to the Ulta Beauty store within a store, replacing it with what it's calling the Target Beauty Studio. Jim Ryan, ABC News.
14: Hey, 32 on the morning news. Coming up, Ed Steich of the Wealth Enhancement Group will have the full market report for us. This morning in Elkins, partly sunny, 74 degrees. Sunny in Martinsburg at 81. Pineville cloudy, 71. Sutton sunny, 73. Morgantown cloudy in 77. Partly sunny in 74 in Charleston. Wheeling sunny in 77. At 8:32, you're listening to the morning news.
11: Here's the Metro News AccuWeather forecast. Today, expect mostly sunny skies with hot and humid conditions reaching a high of 97. Tonight will be mainly clear and humid with a low of 71. Tomorrow will bring mostly sunny weather once again with hot and humid conditions persisting and a high of 97. The voice of Charleston 580 WCHS.
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14: It's 836 on the morning news. Good morning. I'm Chris Lawrence. Time for the Metro News Market Report. 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Ed, good morning.
28: Hey, good morning, Chris. How are you?
14: I'm doing well. It looks like Wall Street finished up with a bang for the second quarter.
28: Boy, it sure did. They closed out the second quarter on a very strong note, with all three of the major indexes finishing higher and ending one of the best quarters we've literally seen since we came out of the pandemic in 2020. The Dow Jones Industrials finished at a record high, 52,319. The S&P was up nearly 1%. The NASDAQ jumped more than 1.5%. So much of this rally for the last several days has been driven by the renewed strength in technology and artificial intelligence stocks. NASDAQ went down 5 days in a row last week, and it seems that investors are appearing more comfortable with that long-term AI story after we had several weeks of volatility. But you had NVIDIA, Advanced Micro, those stocks were up 8 and 6% respectively yesterday. So even though June was kind of a mixed return month, the quarter was a slam dunk. I mean, it was like, listen to some of these numbers. During Q2, the S&P was up 15%. That's the best result since the pandemic. The Dow Jones Industrials was up 13%. The NASDAQ surged more than 21%. Chris, the semiconductor sector was up a mind-numbing 71% in the quarter. There were several stocks up 2, 3, 400% in 3 months.
14: Mm.
28: So it was an amazing quarter and very impressive. And, you know, now the key is to try to keep it. So there's still risks on the horizon. Really, it's the monetary policy and the treasury market. Yields moved higher yesterday. They're up higher this morning. I saw the 10-year was up eight basis points. And we get the jobs report tomorrow, and that could mean that could be key for future Federal Reserve policy decision. Higher interest rates, which is what the market kind of is forecasting now, that can create a headwind for certain parts of the market, particularly those growth stocks, which have been carrying these premium valuations. Those could get hit if the Fed starts raising interest rates. Most of the economists I follow think that the Fed's not going to do that. Now, Warsh had his first meeting in the month of June, and it created some volatility, but a lot of those Fed governors are the old Jerome Powell governors, and, you know, I heard this morning he's going to be herding cats, and it's going to be interesting to see what happens there. But we are in the third quarter now. Futures right now are pointing to a down opening, 173 points on the Dow. You know, historically, Chris, the third quarter performance has been underwhelming compared to the first, second, and fourth quarters. And it's kind of interesting. We've had some interesting events that occurred during the third quarter. Of course, we had 9/11. We had the Lehman Brothers bankruptcy. We had an S&P. We had a U.S. Treasury first ever downgrade in 2011. So those events have really rocked the third quarter. Now, last year it was up 7.5%. So last year stocks popped. So it's not. Then you throw in a midterm election year this year. You know, it's just volatility is back. But as I spoke about yesterday, the volatility this year has been to the upside. So if you panicked and got out during the Iran war or because March had a down month, you missed an unbelievable quarter. 15% in 3 months on the markets, Chris. I mean, my goal is typically for my clients to make 7-9% a year. If I'm making 15-16% in 3 months, you've got to manage that. That's probably not sustainable. You know, I mean, valuations do get stretched, and you don't want to get caught sleeping at the wheel when, you know, and just thinking everything's, you know, put your foot on the gas pedal and put it on cruise control. And I mean, there are some risks ahead, so you got to pay attention.
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10: With your WCHS Sports Update, good morning. I'm Daniel Woods. Another loss for the Cincinnati Reds, the third in a row, the second against the National League Central Division leading Milwaukee Brewers 7-2 to push the Reds 6 games under .500. Rhett Lauder takes the loss on the mound. He was tagged for 11 hits over 4 2/3 innings of work, permitting 6 of Milwaukee's 7 runs. Offensively for the Reds, just 6 hits resulting in 2 runs. 4 of those hits came from the top 2 spots in the order. Ellie De La Cruz and Sal Stewart, each with 2 for 4 days. Stewart drove in the only 2 runs for the Reds in that game, including his 16th home run of the season. That came in the first inning against Brandon Sproat. Game 3 of the series between the Reds and the Brewers is tonight at 8 o'clock first pitch.

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3: We now know the identity of a murder victim in eastern Kanawha County. Good morning, I'm Chris Lawrence in the Jarrett Construction Studios of 580 WCHS, and this is the Morning News. A North Carolina man continues fighting extradition back to Kanawha County, where he faces a murder charge. 27-year-old Harold Patterson remains in custody in Laurinburg, North Carolina, but we now know who the murder victim in his case is. Kanawha County deputies say that he's been identified as 28-year-old Joseph Lovett of Hurricane. His body found beside a burning car parked along Cabin Creek Road 2 weeks ago. The first big concert at the Charleston Sternwheel Regatta, featuring Winona Judd and Melissa Etheridge, has a new start time. That concert will begin tomorrow night at 7:30 instead of 6:30. Organizers say the delay will allow concert goers to better hydrate, plus it avoids the hottest part of the evening. KRT is going to have two fare shuttle services operating during the regatta. The first is the traditional shuttle from Patrick Street Plaza to the city center at Slack Plaza. The new shuttle will be on the east end, making several stops on Courier and Virginia Streets and the Laidley Field parking lot. KRT Executive Director Sean Hill says it's a good way to go.
4: Regardless of if you're coming down to Charleston to attend the West Virginia Celebrates Freedom Festival or if you're attending the regatta, you're going to be able to have a ride every 30 minutes with KRT for free any day of the event.
3: And those shuttles start tomorrow morning at 9 and end at 11 each night. The Charleston Sternwheel Regatta Fire Parade is set for Sunday, stepping off at 3 o'clock. Charleston Fire Department Captain David Hodges says the parade is getting bigger each year.
5: It's a great time. It's a great competition amongst regional firefighters. Used to be locally for years, you know, and it's continued to grow. Now we've had registrants from as far as Wyoming County that are coming to town to showcase their fire apparatus and to interact with the children.
3: The parade lineup begins at 1 at the intersection of Kanawha Boulevard and Ohio Street near Magic Island. The route will travel on Virginia Street through downtown until it reaches Leon Sullivan Way. City of Nitro has decided to affiliate with the Cabell County Public Library System and leave the Kanawha County Public Library System. Now, an affiliate library is not a full branch. They just get some services from the larger library. Beginning today, Kanawha County Public Library cards will no longer be valid at the Nitro Library. And today is the last full day of the work week for state workers and Kanawha County workers. The county commission's announced that they'll follow the lead of Governor Patrick Morrissey and give workers a half day off tomorrow heading into the Friday holiday. You're starting the day with the Morning News here on the Voice of Charleston, 580 WCHS.
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7: Good morning. Here's your traffic update. A vehicle crash on I-64 East at mile marker 52 past Institute. A vehicle crash on I-77 North at mile marker 81 past Cabin Creek Road. In Putnam County, a disabled vehicle on I-64 West at mile marker 36. And congestion and delays on I-64 East at mile marker 53 at Dunbar. Drive safely. I'm Chapel in the WCHS Network Traffic Studio.
6: Since 1927, the voice of Charleston, 580 WCHS.

0: Morning news time is 8:48. I'm Daniel Woods.
1: And I'm Chris Lawrence.
0: U.S. Route 60 near Malden in eastern Kanawha County remains closed in both directions this hour following an early morning fatal crash. Kanawha County Sheriff's deputies say there was a head-on collision between a semi-truck and passenger vehicle. The person in the passenger vehicle died in that crash. The collision occurred about 3:40 this morning between Jonquil Drive and Burning Springs Road.
1: We got an update to that story.

0: story as well. They have reopened westbound lanes on Route 60 at the crash scene, but the eastbound remains closed this morning. Elsewhere, a lawsuit over the constitutionality of West Virginia's transgender sports law is confirmed. U.S. Supreme Court issued an opinion that holds that schools can make rules regarding participation, which applies to an athlete's birth gender, as the qualification for their participation. U.S. Senator Shelley Moore Capito says it just makes sense.
1: They're stronger, faster, bigger, and they can hurt people with, depending on the sport, but they could also take somebody's place on a roster.
0: Ann Capito says it hits home for her.
1: I'm an athlete myself. I have a daughter who played at the Division I level as well, and I want our girls to be safe. I want them to have opportunities. It's just common sense, quite frankly.
0: The lawsuit was filed by representatives of Bridgeport transgender athlete Becky Pepper Jackson, born a boy but now identifies as a girl. The senior counsel for the ACLU, Josh Block, represented Jackson in the case.
2: The folks that passed these laws in West Virginia, in Idaho, and other states across the country passed these laws with the goal of pushing transgender girls and transgender people in general out of public life. This was the thin end of the wedge that they wanted to use.
0: Jackson recently won the state championship in the shot put while participating on the girls' track team. It is unclear if now that victory will be vacated at this point.
3: An identification in a Kanawha County homicide investigation.
4: The Kanawha County Sheriff's Office says the victim was 28-year-old Joseph Lovett of Hurricane. Authorities responded to reports of a burning car in Kanawha County on June 14th. Deputies found the body near the car in the 300 block of Cabin Creek Road. The Office of the Chief Medical Examiner identified those remains as Lovett. A man is already in custody for Lovett's death. 27-year-old Harold Patterson was arrested June 16th in Laurinburg, North Carolina. He's charged with first-degree murder. Patterson is in the Scotland County Detention Center in North Carolina. He's awaiting extradition to West Virginia. I'm Jack Carlson, WVMetroNews.com.
0: In Mercer County, state police have charged three men in connection with the murder of a Bluefield resident. 24-year-old Dalton Blankenship was fatally shot in an altercation at Brush Fork Elementary School last Friday. He and three companions went to the school to fight another group of individuals. According to court documents, the incident led to gunfire. Now murder charges have been filed against Terrence Shade Thomas and his dad, Terrence C. Thomas. Also, a third individual was charged with conspiracy in the incident, which remains under investigation.
3: The Lottery Commission has allowed the Greenbriars Casino license to renew, but with more heavy scrutiny on the resort. Lottery financial consultant Chris Lambert told the commission the Greenbrier Casino makes money, but that the profit is being spread to other Justice Family businesses.
5: That they have taken money out of the hotel, out of the entity, and loaned it to other related parties that are controlled by the Justice Family.
3: The Greenbrier was late in filing paperwork for the renewal, but was approved in a special meeting Tuesday.
0: A Preston County man is facing charges of counterfeiting after police say he passed a movie prop as a $20 bill for the purchase at a Terra Alta convenience store. Now 56-year-old Larry Jones of Reidsville has been arrested after he used that money marked as movie prop use only in several locations over several days, and when confronted by a clerk, fled without paying at all. Deputies say he's been arrested and is charged and is in the Tigard Valley Regional Jail.
3: A Harrison County man is sent to spend a lifetime in prison for killing his mother. 24-year-old George Hoffman was sentenced Tuesday by Circuit Judge Christopher McCarthy. He'll have a chance at parole in 15 years after previously pleading guilty to first-degree murder with mercy in the stabbing death of his mother, 53-year-old Celestine Kunkel. Hoffman and Kunkel live together in a Lost Creek home.
0: It's going to be another hot one out there across West Virginia today. National Weather Service meteorologist Megan Keebler says weather's not going anywhere.
6: We're looking at a multiple day stretch of very hot temperatures and the combined effect of humidity making it feel much warmer.
0: Temperature's going to be in the 90s for a high every day this week. Might even pop 100 degrees by tomorrow. And with the humidity, as Megan mentioned there, it's going to feel like it's well above 100 degrees. Keep that AC cranked up, please.
3: That's the plan.
0: All right, man. And you are out for the rest of the week.
3: I'm out until Monday.
0: It must be nice to work one day a week. I don't understand.
3: It's not a bad gig. It's just this week.
0: Good work if you can get it. All right, have a good time, man. We'll talk to you next week.
3: Talk to you next week.
0: It's 8:53 on the morning news.
7: Here's the Metro News AccuWeather forecast. Today, expect mostly sunny skies with hot and humid conditions reaching a high of 97. Tonight will be mainly clear and humid with a low of 71. Tomorrow will bring mostly sunny weather once again with hot and humid conditions persisting and a high of 97. The voice of Charleston 580 WCHS.
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13: Now let's check in on traffic from the 580 WCHS studio.
14: Good morning. Here's your traffic update. A vehicle crash on I-64 East at mile marker 52 past Institute. A vehicle crash on I-77 North at mile marker 81 past Cabin Creek Road. In Putnam County, a disabled vehicle on I-64 West at mile marker 36. And congestion and delays on I-64 East at mile marker 53 at Dunbar. Drive safely. I'm Chapel in the WCHS Network Traffic Studio.
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15: Michael Grove made his first major league appearance in 630 days recently as he returned to the big leagues with the Tampa Bay Rays. Grove threw three innings, allowing one hit and no walks with four strikeouts, and he earned the win in relief as Tampa Bay beat Arizona 4-2 back on June 27th. Grove last appeared in the major leagues with the L.A. Dodgers during the 2024 playoffs. In the spring of 25, Grove had shoulder surgery to repair a torn labrum. He was signed as a free agent by the Rays and has pitched at AAA Durham this year. Tampa Bay Rays manager Kevin Cash says Grove made an impression in that major league appearance.
18: Yeah, very impressive. Just got optioned coming off his rehab. Liked him, obviously, when we signed, but you never know with a guy with injuries and what they're going through and working his way back. But he came in and just filled up the strike zone and provided a huge boost with the three innings. I don't think we went into it saying we're going to get three innings from him, but he did a heck of a job, and he was so efficient and kind of made the decision easy.
15: Grove was sent back to Durham following that appearance. He has pitched in six triple-A games so far, with one start, and he has 12 strikeouts in 10 and two-thirds innings at Triple-A so far. Grove maintains hope he'll be back in the big league soon.
19: A lot of moving pieces at the big league level, and what positions are going to be available, we don't know. So all I can do really is just focus on the things that I do well or that I need to do better. And at some point when I get my chance, because, you know, things always happen over the course of a long season, be in a good spot to take advantage of it and maximize my abilities.
15: Wheeling Park High School grad and former Mountaineer, Michael Grove. With the Golden Blue Report, I'm Kyle Wiggs, Metro News Sports.
0: 8:59 in the morning news. That'll do it for today's edition of the West Virginia Morning News on a Wednesday, July 1st, 2026. Have a great day. For our producer, Anthony A. Train Harmon and Daniel Woods, I'm Chris Lawrence on Metro News, the voice of West Virginia.
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20: From ABC News, I'm Sherry Preston. President Trump taking questions from reporters before boarding the new Air Force One this morning for a trip to North Dakota. One of those questions involved recent financial disclosures that show the president's made more than $2 billion since starting his second term. He says the money is invested for him.
21: I've made a lot of money before I became president, and they invest my money, and I don't talk to them. I don't even speak to them. So I have many people, I don't know what they call it, closed accounts or something. You put your money in, and that's it. I don't talk to them. They're big institutions.
20: ABC's Jay O'Brien with more from the Capitol.
22: The scale of Trump and his family business ventures is unprecedented for an American president. His new disclosure report was over 900 pages long, compared to just 17 pages for Vice President J.D. Vance. President Biden's financial disclosure covering the year before he left office was 11 pages long. The White House has repeatedly denied any conflicts of interest and insists the president only acts in the best interest of the American people, pointing to the fact that his assets are in a trust. It's not a traditional hands-off blind trust, but one controlled by his children.
20: A 15-term Democratic incumbent losing her Colorado primary to a progressive newcomer, says ABC national correspondent Stephen Portnoy.
23: The result in the Denver area district ends the congressional career of Diana DeGette, who has served in the House since 1997. She was defeated by a challenger who was born that same year. Milot Kiros, who emigrated from Ethiopia as an infant, is the latest member of the Democratic Socialists of America to oust a Democratic incumbent. Republicans point to Kiros' comment in a local news interview that the 9/11 attacks were an inevitable consequence of America destabilizing the Middle East.
20: A ship has run aground in the Strait of Hormuz while using a route not approved by Iran. Extreme heat pushing from the Midwest into the Northeast with triple-digit temperatures expected through the 4th of July. Today marks 1 week since the earthquakes in Venezuela, the death toll nearly 2,000 people. You're listening to ABC News.
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3: It's 9:03 in the capital city of Charleston from the 580 WCHS radio newsroom. I'm Daniel Woods. 81 degrees in Charleston, but heat indexes much higher and higher temperatures expected throughout the rest of the week. More to come in your Metro News AccuWeather forecast after this. The Kanawha County Sheriff's Department knows the identity of the victim in a homicide investigation.
1: The Kanawha County Sheriff's Office says the victim was 28-year-old Joseph Lovett of Hurricane. Authorities responded to reports of a burning car in Kanawha County on June 14th. Deputies found the body near the car in the 300 block of Cabin Creek Road. The office of the chief medical examiner identified those remains as Lovett. A man is already in custody for Lovett's death. 27-year-old Harold Patterson was arrested June 16th in Laurinburg, North Carolina. He's charged with first-degree murder. Patterson is in the Scotland County Detention Center in North Carolina. He's awaiting extradition to West Virginia. I'm Jack Carlson, 580 WCHS.
3: The Charleston Sternwheel Regatta Committee is moving back tomorrow night's concert with Winona Judd and Melissa Etheridge by 1 hour, beginning at 7:30 instead of 6:30. Regatta Commissioner and Metro News meteorologist Brian Hughes says that extra hour will help beat the heat.
2: The maximum heat of the day, typically this time of year, is around 4:30 to 5 o'clock. And if we've got people, you know, sitting out here waiting on a concert that starts at about 6:30, that just puts them in a more dangerous position. And we'd much rather have everybody better hydrated.
3: He says there will be water stations set up along Kanawha Boulevard as well. And a good way to get around starting tomorrow and throughout the holiday weekend is with KRT's free shuttle. Here's KRT Executive Director Sean Hill.
4: We're really proud here at KRT for the fifth year in a row helping out with the regatta festivities by providing a shuttle each day of the event. So really from July 2nd through the 5th, we're going to be operating shuttles. We're going to operate those from 9 in the morning, so 9 a.m. to 11 p.m.
3: Two shuttle runs are planned, one from Patrick Street Plaza to City Center at Slack Plaza, and a second on the city's east end, running on Virginia and Courier Streets, picking up people who park at Laidley Field. Shuttles run every half hour. And Kanawha Boulevard is already filling up with vendors. A section of the boulevard in front of the state capitol closes beginning today for the America 250 celebration. That runs from Kanawha Boulevard from Greenbrier Street to California Avenue and will also take up all of California Avenue. In the 580 WCHS Radio Newsroom, I'm Daniel Woods.
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3: Now looking at your Metro News AccuWeather forecast, mostly sunny conditions today, hot and humid. Those temperatures going to get dangerously high, 97 degrees projected high today. So seek some time in the shade, stay hydrated. And as we continue through the week, those temperatures going to stay in the upper 90s and approach the triple digits. In the 580 WCHS Radio Newsroom, I'm Daniel Woods.
27: This is the Bloomberg Money Minute. The labor market is showing signs of resilience. Private sector job creation was solid once again in June, capping the best three-month stretch for hiring in more than a year. According to ADP Research, company payrolls rose by 98,000 last month. The figures support the view that the labor market has strengthened after several months of uneven hiring. Tomorrow is the government's employment report for June. Turning to trading, we start the second half of the year on a down note. Stock futures are heading for a lower open. The S&P 500 is coming off its best quarter in 6 years. An Authentic Brands has signed an agreement to acquire the Care Bears. According to Variety, financial terms of the deal were not disclosed. Authentic is the owner of a portfolio of intellectual property that includes Elvis Presley, Muhammad Ali, and Marilyn Monroe. This report is sponsored by Vanguard Investor Choice, a proxy voting program for eligible Vanguard index funds. Courtney Donahoe, Bloomberg Radio.
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10: And a good Wednesday morning to you. Welcome to the show. 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He'll reopen on Tuesday. 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And the Guarantee Bank hotline number is 304-345-5858. And the Tony the Tailor text 304-935-5008. One day closer to the regatta and to the Capital City Celebration. Metro News meteorologist Brian Hughes says the heat continues today and through the weekend. The high in your thermometer today about 97, heat index about 102, clear and warm tonight, low 70s. We continue to bake tomorrow near 100. That's the actual high for tomorrow, 105 heat index, 100 or so on Friday with a heat index. Well, you don't need me to tell you. We could see some scattered storms for the 4th, upper 90s for highs, better chance of storms on Sunday, cooling down a relative term to the mid-90s. Download the Metro News television app to follow Brian and his team of meteorologists and check him out on social media as well. Coming up, we are talking about regatta, a couple of different fronts here. Free shuttles are going to be available from KRT. We're going to talk to Director Sean Hill about that. Kerry Cooper and Margaret O'Neill here from the United Way of Central West Virginia to talk about the duck race. And on a serious front, relief for those who may need it to stay cool during this heat wave. All that, your calls and texts too. I do want to mention, though, that due to the heat, this was announced late yesterday afternoon, one of the concert times has been moved. Tomorrow night's Winona and Melissa Etheridge concert has been moved to a start time of 7:30 instead of 6:30. And that, I'm sure that was fine with Winona and Melissa, too, you know, to move it to 6:30. Welcome into the show now, or move it from 6:30 to 7:30, I should say. 7:30 is the start time. Welcome now from Regatta Pro Wrestling. You know him, you love him. It's Adam Harris. How you doing, my
11: friend? Morning. Good morning, Dave. Show. Great to be here. Thanks for having me.
10: Can I give you the obligatory hot enough for you?
11: Hot enough for you? Boy, we're going to have some hot pro wrestling action this Saturday. No wonder.
10: King of the Segway.
11: No doubt.
10: Geno's Pizza Slamboree. Yeah. Southern Will Slamboree. Give me, before we get into talking about the wrestling, give me the time and location.
11: Sure, yeah, man. This is our fourth annual Sternwell Slamboree, and it's our second year down at Haddad Riverfront Park. That's where Live on the Levee is. That's where the regatta concert is going to be on Sunday, and it's also where the hot dog eating contest is on Saturday. So that's going down in the morning, and then as soon as that wraps up, we're going to get the squared circle assembled, and the superstars of the region's professional wrestling scene are going to descend upon Haddad Riverfront Park for the fourth annual Sternwell Slamboree. Free show, 4 p.m., and I invite anybody, maybe you're a wrestling fan or maybe you're just wrestling curious, you should come on down. And this is a great chance to expose yourself to some of the best in independent wrestling. And I think you'll be surprised. You know, Dave, this is not like what you see on USA and on SmackDown and on Netflix.
10: Mm-hmm. It's, and one of the great things about this, the way that you guys do this, is, you know, West Virginia has a very vibrant pro wrestling scene. And I mean that in all sincerity. And unfortunately, though, from the time I was in the business, too, there's a lot of territorialism. There's a lot of, well, you don't run this town, that's our town.
11: Right.
10: You work for this guy, you can't work for that guy. Yeah. This event, you're bringing the best of all of the, you're like a one-man UN. I mean, you're just bringing everybody in.
11: It's kind of hard to explain to somebody that's not necessarily as involved as deeply as you and I have been, but it's true. There is kind of a territorial system still in West Virginia. But I would just like to say thanks to the fellow promoters, you know, Moose and Scotty from ACW, which is Appalachian Championship Wrestling, my friend Derek from Pro Wrestling Conquest. They run in Kanawha City a few times a year. And then, of course, Gary Dameron from All-Star Wrestling, which is where I met you for the first time. Mm-hmm. And our friend Chance Prophet, who runs the Power Slam Academy and Power Slam Pro Wrestling. So the four of them have been really helpful and instrumental, really, in just helping me put this show together for the city and help us represent pro wrestling to a broader and perhaps more general audience at the regatta.
10: And doing shows like this, I know from my days in the business, it's a little bit different because, you know, people sometimes, as you said, you called them wrestling curious. Sometimes people just kind of wander in.
11: That's right.
10: They're downtown taking in other things with the regatta, and they're like, oh, what's going on over there?
11: Yeah.
10: And let's go check it out. So it's a little bit of a different, it can't, you're going to have your hardcore fans that are going to be there.
11: That's right.
10: Yeah. But you're also going to have some people that maybe aren't necessarily wrestling fans that are just, okay, I'm gonna come check this out.
11: That's right. Yeah, that's right. And you know what? I try to book a show that's going to be easy for the crowd to follow, right? You need to know who you're supposed to dislike, and more importantly, who you're supposed to love and cheer for and support in action. And so I think we've got an incredible card. We've been rolling out matches throughout the day. I announced earlier this morning over on your sister station, the Mountain. I almost called it the Animal.
10: Yeah, well.
11: We announced our main event title match, Troy Parker versus Tyler Jordan. And Tyler wrestles out of state. He's coming into Charleston to challenge for the Regatta Pro title. And that's the kind of reputation that we've built so far for this relatively new organization, if you will.
10: It is new, and it's this collection, I guess, for lack of a better term, this league, if you will, of guys and gals that are coming in for this. And they realize how big this is because, I mean, we're talking major crowds that are already going to be in Charleston anyway.
11: Yeah.
10: But when you start doing the wrestling show, I mean, people really, really love it. They come from all over and take it all in.
11: We had a great crowd last year. It was our first year down at Haddad Riverfront Park. And I'm expecting, I hope, that the West Virginia wrestling fans are going to show up in full force because this is a unique event. I think people love the setting, being right by the water, and also the seating area. And that part is actually what's under the shade during that time of the day from 4 to 6 or so. The audience will have the most shade available during that time period thanks to the canopy down there at Haddad Riverfront Park. So plan your hydration, plan your naps accordingly, and get ready for a hot day, but it's going to be a fun day down at Regatta.
10: And I'll tell you, and you and I were kind of talking off the air, telling old stories here, but what as old guys have a tendency to do, what people may not realize is that canvas, that mat, how hot it gets in at any given time for an outdoor show. And I told the story about doing a show years ago with Ricky Morton of the legendary Rock and Roll Express, and we were doing a show outdoors. It was a summer festival, not nearly the size of Regatta. It was much smaller, and it was a noontime show.
11: Woo.
10: And I remember Ricky, you know, who was a veteran of the business, legend in the sport, one of my really good friends too.
11: At that time, probably only 30 years in the business.
10: Yeah, now it's more like 60 or something like that. The guy's still going strong. But Ricky telling those young guys in the back, boys, try to stay off that canvas if you can, because you lay on that canvas. I mean, if you're hurt, I mean, you got to do what you got to do, but try to get off of it as soon as possible, because the temperature on that canvas, I'm no Brian Hughes, but I'm going to say the temperature on that canvas probably 140, 150 degrees.
11: It has to be. I mean, just think about the dashboard of your car when it sits there all day. I mean, that's kind of like what's happening to that mat, and it's like a canvas material, you know. I mean, it's not like it's breathable.
10: You could make a grilled cheese sandwich on that really easily.
11: That's right. I might be cooking some egg burritos backstage, just on the stage there at Haddad Riverfront Park, fry some eggs. But I'm not too worried about it. These guys are used to it. And that's the thing about pro wrestling, you know, Dave, is that you have to be prepared not only to wrestle anyone, but to wrestle anywhere.
10: Yeah.
11: It might be a small festival. It might be like tomorrow night, we're headed to B-Dubs up in Cross Lanes for an outdoor show.
10: Okay.
11: And that's what I love about these shows. And you mentioned it. It's that the casual fan might be able to just stroll up. And they might watch more wrestling than they're going to watch in their entire lives. Mm-hmm. Or they may stick around and go, wow, this is kind of fun. And a lot of people enjoy the reactions of the crowd to the wrestling just as much as they enjoy the wrestling. And that's what kind of hooks people, is they realize like, oh, okay, cool. This is really interactive. And that's what I remember about my first show as a kid. It's like, wow, this lady next to me just yelled at Harley Race. Like, she's mad. Mm-hmm. And I was like, wow, that's kind of like what makes this cool, is like you get to participate.
10: And the thing about it is when you're talking about these guys, I want to, as best you can, I want you to tell me some of the people that are going to be there. I know you're not revealing matches, all of them yet, but I do want to talk about some people that are going to be there. That one of the things that I really do love about these shows is that, as you said, it gives an opportunity for fans who aren't the hardcore fans to come in. and for the wrestlers to tell a story, because you don't have the benefit of a weekly television show.
11: Yeah, that's right. There's no storytelling, storytelling.
10: Now, a lot of the fans that are going to come out for this event are ones that will see you, as you said, at Buffalo Wild Wings across
11: Lanes. Yeah, that's right.
10: May see some of the guys in Huntington or these other places. And they follow on the internet, YouTube, and whatever as well.
11: Yeah.
10: But overall, you don't have that glitzy produced television show to help tell the stories that, like, when I was a kid, before I got in the business, you know, I got this. I went to see Ric Flair wrestle Rick Steamboat, and they had a feud for years
11: right here at the Coliseum.
10: No, that was in Logan.
11: Oh, in Logan. Wow, cool at the Fieldhouse.
10: One hour draw, 1984. Ricky Steamboat and Ric Flair in Logan at the Logan Memorial Fieldhouse.
11: Well, wrestling's changed a lot, but I can promise you, there's going to be no 1 hour draws at the Sternwell Slammery this Saturday in the 100 degree heat.
10: I had a text here. It said, "This is a good point. Any athlete or band member that's been on a sun soaked AstroTurf field knows exactly what you're talking about." I was actually thinking about that too, because I remember a couple of years ago being in Morgantown and being at Mountaineer Field, and this was during a practice session. And I remember at that time, Tony Gibson, who was coaching, was an assistant with the Mountaineers at the time, long before he went to Marshall, Tony Gibson talking to some of us and saying, "Well, you know, if we get some of these big guys that's got a little running back down there, we might lay on him a little bit, just kind of grind him into the turf a little bit, pull insult to injury." Who are some of the guys that are going to be there?
11: Yeah, so, well, I know you're familiar with Chance Prophet, who's like a 25-year veteran of the business at this point. You recognize him by his face paint. He's got like the black and white and the skull painted on his face. Mm-hmm. And while the real human Chance Prophet is a wonderful individual involved in his church, a deacon for the Lord, the dark child Chance Prophet is quite the opposite of that. And when he gets into the ring, he's capable of unquestionable tactics in order to gain the win. And he's currently the Boone County champion for ASW, and he's going to be defending that title. It's going to be a Regatta Street Fight, a three-way Regatta Street Fight with Bishop Baylor, who was our Regatta champion for over 270 days. And also a former Boone County champ. And Chance is defending against the other former Boone County champ, Noah Ray, who's one half of the tag champs. And, you know, we mentioned earlier, this is like a super show. So there's going to be a lot of titles. There's a lot of champions because all of these federations want to put their best foot forward. So that's going to be a triple threat in our main event. I talked about Troy Parker defending his title. But I wanted to talk about Emily Rose, who is a local woman. She went to Winfield High School. Played softball there, and she also went on to play 5 years with West Virginia State as a designated hitter and a pitcher, and they won a conference title with her on the mound, and she's been coaching volleyball and softball at Riverside recently.
10: Okay.
11: But she's been training for the last 3 years and has really grown exponentially in those 3 years. She's already been called up to do an appearance on AEW Collision, so she's got a national television appearance under her belt already. And what's really exciting is that she's going to be stepping in for a mixed tag match. And this is what's going to open the show on Saturday. It's going to be Emily Rose teaming with an unforgettable character of professional wrestling, Lifeguard Ross.
10: Okay.
11: Who's a real lifeguard. And he comes out to the Baywatch music. So we're going to see Lifeguard Ross teaming with Emily Rose. And they're going to take on Shane Krizak, who I know you remember
10: very well
11: from ASW in his early days. Shane is now like one of the vets of the business. And has been really helpful to Regatta Pro Wrestling over the years. And he's going to be teaming up with a former Miss Kanawha majorette in the form of Reese Ramone. Now she's a college graduate. She was a twirler for the Thundering Herd, but now she's recently won her first women's solo title, and she's been making waves at Appalachian Championship Wrestling, at All-Star Wrestling, and at Pro Wrestling Conquest over the years. And so Reese is going to be teaming up with Krizak in a mixed tag match. And that's going to kick things off at the Sternwell Slamboree at 4 p.m., right after our friend Josh Pantry, who's a past Regatta performer. He's going to kick us off in a traditional fashion by singing America the Beautiful.
10: Pantry's great.
11: Yeah.
10: He really, really is.
11: He's the man, and he's excited to be a part of this
10: show.
11: He'll
10: have a loyal following.
11: He's an old wrestling fan himself. Me and him were talking shop the other night.
10: He's got a loyal following. All right, so can you tell us, because I got to wrap this up, who are a couple other people that'll be on the show?
11: Yeah, I mentioned Bishop Baylor, who's popular here. He held our title for over 2 years. I mentioned Chance Prophet's going to be there. Oh, yeah. And this is going to be fun. Three times named Kentucky's Strongest Man. Donovan Cecil is going to be here. This is his first appearance in Charleston. He's a 300-pounder, legitimately Kentucky's strongest man, and he's going to make his Charleston debut this Saturday. Looking forward to seeing him throw somebody around.
10: All right, give us the time,
11: yep.
10: and it's all at the Head Riverfront Park.
11: That's so, right, 4 p.m. this Saturday, 4 p.m. bell time, the fourth annual Sternwheel Slamboree. I'm going to be rolling out stuff throughout the next couple days. The promo tour has begun, so check out Regatta Pro Wrestling on Facebook. That's the best way to stay up to date, and the Charleston Regatta Facebook page as well, and we have an Instagram too.
10: Tex says, all we need now is our own Tony Schiavone or Mean Gene Okerlund. I'm looking at him right here. That would be you, Adam Harris.
11: A lot of people expect there to be like live commentary, but that's just not a thing, really. Yeah. Like on television, there's always commentators.
10: But you'll be behind the scenes and on the scene because you'll be in the ring doing all the ring
11: announcer. Yeah, I'm the ring announcer, which is cool, and you're the one who bestowed that title upon me, so thank you. I owe you a lot. And the cool part about being a ring announcer is that I get to be a part of every match.
10: Yep.
11: Mm-hmm. And that's what makes this so unique and fun. And I look forward to welcoming the wrestling fans down there. It's going to be hot, but it's going to be fun. And you know what? There's something to be said about that heat stroke days that you get into. You know, it's like you're really just floating around in the air like the humidity. So
10: stay hydrated.
11: Come see us. I'm already on my hydration plan, brother.
10: Right.
11: Thank you.
10: All right. Adam Harris, Regatta Pro Wrestling. 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And it's a lot of the fans will be sitting in the shade, too.
11: That's right.
10: That's the best thing about it.
11: Total bonus.
10: All right, it is 9:24 of a Dave Allen Show on 580 Live, brought to you by the Charleston Dirty Birds. 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We'll talk to folks from the United Way of Central West Virginia on how to stay cool, plus the Great American Rubber Duck Race has happened as part of Regatta. We'll talk to them when we come back on The Voice of Charleston, WCHS.
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0: Welcome back to the show, 926. Ryan Nicholson, our producer today. 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It's known as the great Rubber Duck Race, and it's going to happen Sunday as part of Regatta, 11 a.m. Here to talk about a good friend of the program, Kerry Cooper from the United Way of Central West Virginia. Good morning, Kerry.
1: Morning, Dave. How are
0: you? You know, I wasn't even looking at you when you did that.
1: I had perfect.
0: I had my head down here looking at my notes, and I look up and I just hear this sound on my airwaves, and well, I'm gonna not say, but I thought Steve Animal was in the room. That's all I'm gonna say.
1: I mean, I'm all quacked out. I don't know what to tell you, buddy.
0: How many do you have somewhere, like saved on your phone, a list of duck puns?
1: No, they just come natural at this point. We're 7 years in, they're natural.
0: All right. So we're getting ready to go ducking, right?
1: We are.
0: All right. All right. So let's talk about it. Give us all the details.
1: So we have sold already 9,178. We got to hit 15,000.
0: Okay.
1: So, you know, we've got almost 6,000, a little less than 6,000 to hit between now and Sunday.
0: Mm-hmm.
1: There's nothing better, right? $5.
0: $5. And people are listening right now, where's the best place to, and we'll hit this a couple times, but where's
1: so
0: the best place to
1: go? So you can
0: go
1: to the website, okay, which is Duck Race, one word, DUCKRACE, .com/Charleston. You can go to our website, UnitedWayCWV.org. You can go to V100. There's 1,000 places to find it. You can also text the word Duck Race, one word, to 51555. You can get your ducks there. You can get a Lone Ranger, Double Trouble, you can get the Lucky Seven, the Dirty Dozen, or you can get a flock, which is 25 for $100, which is the most bang for your buck.
0: Okay. I mean, actually it is.
1: It is.
0: Because you're double, tripling your numbers. I know, yep. V100 is a big part of this. All of our stations are. And Logan Scott was actually doing a live broadcast from in front of the building the other day. I asked him, I said, are you charging for travel expenses, you know, to take the tent and set it up out in front of the building here on Virginia Street?
1: I mean, you know, Logan has been a great supporter. He's worked really hard with us to get these ducks sold.
0: All right. He's an all right guy. So when people buy the ducks, simple question, but where does the money go?
1: The money goes back into the United Way's Community Impact Fund, and that Community Impact Fund funds 34 nonprofits in our 6-county footprint: Boone, Braxton, Clay, Canal, Putnam, and Logan. So in that 6 counties, nonprofits that are doing the good work, doing the things that you would want your dollar to do, are funded, and you'll be able to see exactly where that $5 goes with that.
0: And we're talking with Kerry Cooper of United Way of Central West Virginia, and you talk about the services that are provided, or talking about those different organizations. Just give me a couple of the services that would be funded by this. I mean, a couple things, you know,
1: so domestic violence shelters, right?
0: Okay, yeah.
1: So knows no bounds. You may know that girl, that man that's suffering domestic violence. That $5 will help take care of them.
0: No socioeconomic background
1: Zero.
0: Either. It could be somebody living at the head of the holler. It could be somebody in one of the richer neighborhoods.
1: That's right.
0: And it can be men.
1: Yes, sir. Yes, sir. It can be anyone.
0: Mm-hmm. So that's one of them. What are some of the other ones?
1: So you think about recovery, right? Mm-hmm. Individuals that are going back into recovery, getting their stuff, their ducks in a row, so to speak. Mm-hmm. They're getting back on track. Recovery. You think about food programs, feeding those that are not as fortunate as you and I, Dave, to have a few extra pounds. It absolutely gets us back on the right track.
0: Get the duck out of here.
1: I mean, you know, it feeds kids. It helps kids in after school programs. It helps take care of those that are not as fortunate as you and I.
0: Yeah, well, and that's what this whole thing is about. It's a fun event. It's probably, well, I mean, I know you do this and you do, you know, Dancing with the Stars and whatever, but this is, there's a reason why you do all these fun events, because it's for real serious things.
1: It is. It's the easiest way to make our sometimes sad job happy, mm-hmm. right? Mm-hmm. It is, you know, sometimes we have to say no, and buying a duck is the easiest way for us to say yes. It's the easiest way for us to give back into our community to help fill our cup. You know, we get to say yes a lot mm-hmm. to individuals, but sometimes there's not a resource for that. And that's part of the gig as raising the funds so that we can give them away.
0: I'll talk about the sponsorship for this as well.
1: Because, so I mean, West Virginia American Water is our premier sponsor, has been from the start. They are 100% backing us all the way through. We have Calvin Broyles Jewelers in South Charleston. We have Employment Express, Professionals, that is our sponsor. We have, I'm going to have to pull up.
0: That's all right. That's all right.
1: But I mean, we have a lot of sponsors that make sure that we're getting absolutely, you know, they're giving back to their community. We have Poca Valley Bank. We have United Bank, Charleston Sternmill Regatta. We have Surf Pro. We have Security America. We have Better Homes. Home Builders Association, mm-hmm. that not only gives us an opportunity at their event each April, they come and tag the ducks, right? Mm-hmm. So they come and put the stickers on that make them your duck. Mm-hmm. We have Capital Market and, of course, the City of Charleston, V100, always supporting with us, HD Media, West Virginia, give me your call letters.
0: WVRC Media.
1: Yes. I mean, you know, WOWK, mm-hmm. a lot of support. That goes a long way with $5 a duck.
0: Okay. And how many ducks are we talking about? Are you going to dump?
1: The goal is 15,000.
0: That's the goal.
1: Right? Uh-huh. So if we only sell 14,000, okay. we'll only dump 14,000.
0: Okay.
1: So they're marked so that I don't saturate mm-hmm. a race that's, I don't want to pull out 10 ducks that's not winning.
0: Right.
1: So the 14,000 that
0: so only the ones that have been paid for, so to speak, are the ones that you dump in there. So there's not going to be. That's a very good point because your goal is 15, but if you only sell 12, then 12 will go in.
1: 12 is the only ones in, right? So we mark them in their container. This 1,000 goes here. This 1,000 goes there. So I'll be able to count it down to the exact number of how many goes in that river.
0: All right, and talk about your role in all this. You and Margaret and the team. What are you? While this is going on, what are you guys doing? You're just cheering them on or what?
1: Oh, no. I retrieve the winners.
0: Okay. So all 15,000 of them, whatever.
1: Well, I get the winners.
0: Okay.
1: So Margaret's at the top of the Southside Bridge with the dump truck with Jimmy Dunn dumping mm-hmm. them into the river. I'm on the bottom in a fireboat making sure that the winners cross the finish line. Mm-hmm. Those first nine get fabulous prizes. And then the rest of our team, so that's our family, our volunteers, the Great Kanawha River Navy. Mm-hmm. Also participates. They are helping us with the boats. They're retrieving the ducks. We count those ducks. So we're not leaving 15,000 ducks in the Kanawha River.
0: Sure, yeah.
1: All 15,000 come out because they go to another race, mm-hmm. right? So we rent those ducks. Mm-hmm. They're fresh from Atlanta. They're going on to Arizona. So
0: what a fascinating vocation,
1: right?
0: You know,
1: right? I mean, what a genius way.
0: Let's say run into somebody at a bar. What do you do for a living, buddy? I'm into ducks. I sell ducks.
1: I
0: rent ducks.
1: You know, I mean, it's the easiest way to do it economically. Mm-hmm. The most bang for our buck or the most bang for our duck. It is.
0: I was going to say the most bang for your cluck. But that's a cousin to the ducks, I guess.
1: It is. Yeah. But, you know, all poultry is left. Yeah,
0: it's all foul play.
1: It is.
0: It's all foul play. Kerry Cooper is here from the United Way of Central West Virginia, and the event, again, is going to be, it starts around 11.
1: 11 right? o'clock.
0: On Sunday morning. So, and people just love to watch this, because even on like social media, if I've not been there, I've seen, you know, people doing the Facebook Live thing and cheering on their ducks and so on.
1: I mean,
0: on,
1: it's
0: so
1: phenomenal to watch. What a sea of yellow in the middle of that canal mm-hmm. that goes, that's doing the wonderful thing. I mean, there's 1,000 ways to support. Watching us is one of them. You can get a Pandora charm from Calvin Broyles. Mm-hmm. You can get a J.P. Owen t-shirt. You can get Blinko glass. I mean, there's ways to give back. All of those, you know, are West Virginia companies.
0: Tech says, most whack for your quack.
1: That is absolutely great.
0: All right. Texture, you get the trademark on that. If they see that on a t-shirt somewhere, you call Kerry and say, hey, that's mine. I do want to ask you something while you're here about something very serious, though.
1: Okay.
0: We have fun with the ducks and all the and everything, but we got a lot of hot weather out there right now.
1: Right.
0: And, I mean, we're talking about dangerous. We talk about heat. I mean, our temperature is going to be 100, let alone what the heat indices are. So some folks need to – I'm not talking about regatta. I'm talking about other people – need to be prepared, you know, for that and seek out a cooling station.
1: Yeah, so we need to remember, A, to do what West Virginians do best is take care of each other. So, you know, your neighbors next door, make sure they're cool. Make sure they have water. Make sure they have some way to ventilate their home. There's lots of homes that the windows doesn't open. So make sure that they're keeping cool. In the Charleston area, we have two warming. That's normally where I'm at.
0: Yeah.
1: Cooling stations. We have the CAT office, which is 1015 Smith Street. They're open from 8:30 every morning till 7 o'clock every night. We have the neighborhood shop on the west side. It's 300 West Washington Street. They're open from 11 to 7 every day. In St. Albans, we have the Hansford Center. They're going to be open 8 to 3. In Boone County, we have the Van Community Center, Wharton Community Center, and Spruce River Community Center that are going to be open every day 8 to 5.
0: And so those are places that if people don't have air conditioning or don't have a way to cool, as you said, sometimes windows don't even open in some of these homes. You can get, they can go there, no questions asked, and they can try to stay cool.
1: Yeah. Right. And follow, you know, stay out of the sun if at all possible. I'm, you know, I know some of us have got to work in the sunshine, right? But from 11 to 3, try to stay cool. Stay in the sunshine. Drink as much water as you can. We have a cooler outside of our building. Cold water in it, right? Mm-hmm. No questions asked. Come through, get that cold water. Stay hydrated. Wear light clothes. Mm-hmm. Not, you know, it's not the day for black, right? Mm-hmm. It's a yellow day. It's a duck day. Mm-hmm. So wear all your yellow. Your loose fitting clothing, try to your best to keep cool, you know, and if you have the ability, take a cold shower. Mm-hmm. If nothing else, that will cool your core temp and that'll make you better off. If you need a warming center, want to know where one is near you.
0: Cooling.
1: I keep saying warming. That's
0: it's
1: just
0: all
1: my
0: good.
1: Gig.
0: It's all right.
1: So cooling center, call West Virginia 211.
0: West Virginia 211 is your resource for pretty much anything.
1: Everything.
0: Yeah.
1: Yeah.
0: So those cooling centers are available. We urge people. And there's more, too. And every community's got some.
1: Yes.
0: Whether it's with the United Way or not, we just want you to stay cool.
1: Yes.
0: You know,
1: all right. Absolutely.
0: All right. Give us, it's 11 a.m. on Sunday, and we're running a little bit short of the goal for these ducks here. So
1: let's
0: step up, West Virginia.
1: Right. Text Duck Race to 51555. One word, Duck Race to 51555.
0: All right. Carrie Cooper, good luck with everything.
1: Thanks, Dave.
0: All right. It is 22 minutes away from 10. The Dave Allen Show on 580 Live brought to you in part by Morgan & Morgan, America's largest injury law firm. If you're injured, visit ForThePeople.com. All right, people, everybody, Charleston's going to be bumping this weekend. We got the Capital City Celebration. We got the regatta going on. How you going to get from place to place? I got your hookup. It's Sean Hill with KRT. He's going to join us when we come back on The Voice of Charleston, WCHS.
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0: That's the sound of the official band of the Dave Allen Show. It's Amos Steele. You need a band for your festival, your family get-together, whatever, Demolition Derby, Mud Wrestling, whatever, those guys will do it. All you got to do is just look them up on Facebook. They're a fantastic band. 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I invite you to join me every Friday morning, 9:06, for the Adopt Me Please Pet of the Week from the Kanawha Charleston Humane Association, brought to you by Almost Heaven Interiors. 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Don't forget all the animals outside too. Water and shade, please. Our good friend Sean Hill from KRT is here. How you doing, man?
7: Hey, I'm doing great. Thanks, Dave, for having me, Dave.
0: Thank you for being here. All right, so I want to talk about the shuttles because there's going to be a few people in Charleston over the next little bit. Everything starts tomorrow, of course, with Regatta and the CCC, as they're calling the Capital City Celebration at the Capitol. And you guys at KRT are going to take care, or do your best to take care of the parking woes here. Talk about it.
7: Exactly. So we're thrilled. You know, the last several years we've helped with providing shuttles for the Regatta. And this year we're even more excited the fact that we're not just serving the Regatta with a shuttle. We're also connecting to the CCC, as you mentioned. So what we're going to do is we're going to have shuttles that run both from the west side of Charleston down at the Patrick Street Plaza, or what you may refer to the Big Lots parking lot. And also on the other side of town, we're going to at Laidley Field, you can park. And that way, we're going to connect both of those shuttles. We're going to have a 30-minute shuttle that's going to run and make stops on Virginia and Courier Street all along the way for the entirety of the event. So make sure you can park somewhere and not have to stress about that.
0: Yeah, I mean, and that's the best way to go. I mean, really, it is, because I'm guilty as charged, man. Everybody, when they go to an event, they want to be as close as possible, close to that car. But it was already hectic with Regatta, but now we're adding the CCC on top of it. I mean, I don't want to say it's going to be a mess, because it's manageable and it's a good thing to have. But I will say it could be a little tense at times, you know, trying to find a place to park close anyway.
7: Yeah, so we want to take that guesswork out. We don't want people to stress about, hey, where am I going to park? How's this going to work out? You know, do I need to bring money for parking, et cetera? So this is a completely free shuttle. We're really happy to do this as part of our public service. We recognize that not everybody rides the KRT bus during the year, but every year they can count on us to provide these public service charters for events like the Regatta, et cetera. Another item, and you just talked about with Carrie here, was, you know, the heat. So hop on the bus. It's air-conditioned bus. We're going to bring you back and forth. And if you're walking around and you're really warm, hop on a bus as you see it drive by. It's completely free. You can cool down and ride it around. It's going to be doing a continuous loop every 30 minutes from 9 a.m. until 11 p.m. So anytime you're down at the Regatta, you can hop on one of KRT's buses. We're going to have a trolley decorated there with some 250th celebration items. And then we're also going to have hopefully one of our art buses too.
0: How many buses are you going to have out there approximately?
7: We're starting with two. And what we do every year is we kind of ebb and flow based off of the demand. So if we notice that, hey, one bus would cut it, obviously, you know, if we can run it with one, we will. But if it takes two or three, we're going to do the same thing. And we appreciate our operators for stepping up, especially on their holiday weekend, too.
0: I think a lot of people are going to take advantage of the coolness on the buses, too.
7: Exactly.
0: I mean, you know, they may.

0: down. Then they'll go down Virginia and Courier Street on the east side of town. And another thing too is these next couple of days, anytime the temperature gets sustained above 90 degrees, you know, we do a cooling bus down at the city center. So if you come down to Laidley, even though you're not riding the shuttle, you can hop on the bus that's parked there and cool down, because we recognize how dangerous, you know, these temperatures can get for folks.
1: And a text here says, are babies and toddlers legally required to be in car seats on public buses or these shuttles?
0: They're not required to be in car seats. No, I mean, I would suggest that's probably safer, but you know, we're going at low speeds, especially.
1: I was gonna say, what's the maximum speed, like 30, 20?
0: I think I can't imagine the speed limit's higher than 25 anywhere along this route, because you're just on the boulevard and then you're coming down the side streets.
1: So. And look, you know, if you're coming to town and you're thinking about, well, I thought about, you know, using KRT with the price of gas and whatever, maybe a little bit more, it's an opportunity for you to check it out, because you get some nice buses, people can get on them and say, hey, this is not, this is pretty good.
0: Yeah, we hope it's a nice, clean first impression for folks who may come to the capital city for the first time, and they hop on a bus and they understand how public transit can really be a driver for tourism, for economic development, et cetera. That's our goal, connect people to opportunity.
1: Now, the last time I had you on, I think it was just last week, you were on maybe the week before, but you were talking about some changes that will be coming to KRT. You guys are, you know, constantly like looking at things and seeing what's working, what's not working. I think you were talking about having some public meetings. Do you have any updates from last time you were on?
0: So the two updates there, on July 20th, we are transitioning four of our routes from fixed route service. That's route 11, 16, 18, and 10. We're going to turn those into KRT Plus zones. So that's the rideshare app that folks have been familiar with here in Kanawha County over the last couple of years. So that's a big change happening on July 20th. And then we're working together with some of our stakeholders behind the scenes. I want to make sure that we meet with everyone we can as far as potential revenue sources before we go out to the worst case scenario, which is having some of these public hearings about the tough decisions that our board will have to make as far as service levels, et cetera. So I want to make sure we cross every T and dot every I before we come to that level, because our passengers are the most important thing to us.
1: Talking with Sean Hill of KRT, the Dave Allen Show on 580 Live is brought to you in part by Pinnacle Consultants, helping to identify environmental concerns, asbestos, lead, mold, and indoor quality issues in buildings all across the state, providing inspections, testing, and accredited lab services you can trust. Check out pinnaclecorp.net, helping you understand your environment, because what you don't know can't hurt you. Okay, we'll kind of review here a little bit what you're doing as far as the shuttles go. And we do want to kind of point people, I know sometimes we throw a lot of information out there. Yes. You can go to the website and your social media, and you'll have everything posted out there. Give us the website again.
0: Yeah, it's rideonkrt.com, and right there on our homepage, you can click on the free Regatta Shuttle link. It's going to show you the map. And again, it's essentially from 9 a.m. to 11 p.m. You can hop on a trolley or one of our buses. It's a free shuttle. It's going to run from the west side of town if you park at the Patrick Street Plaza, or the east side of town if you park at Laidley Field. Those will be connected and running all day long, and just hop on there and have a great
1: time. How many people can the bus hold on average?
0: If you got standing room only, you can probably fit a little over 30, 35. Okay. I mean, again, going at those low speeds, that's not going to be an issue, and we'll keep running them. And if we get feedback, you know, we work with Jane Bostick and her team and everyone there at the Regatta Commission. If they give us updates during the day, hey, you know, there are people waiting on the bus, we'll ramp it up. We want to make sure that we do this right, and we recognize the responsibility of getting people safely from their cars to the events.
1: All right. And we want to urge people to try to use these. I mean, again, like I've said, I'm guilty as like everybody else. You want to try to get as close as possible. You like the security of knowing my car, my truck is just two or three blocks away. Yep. But in an event like this with the Regatta, with so many thousands of people coming in, and then the Capital City event, you know, the CCC happening, and with the Ferris wheel and with Alabama and all these people, I mean, it's going to be a lot, and you can certainly help folks out. You can help everybody out if you just take the shuttles.
0: Exactly. And another important aspect, too, is we will make stops on the corner of Virginia and Courier also. So if you do decide, hey, I want to park on one of these side streets to be closer, you can do that, but you can also still pick up the KRT shuttle, and we'll take you to and from the event.
1: All right. Sean, I appreciate you being here.
0: Yes, sir. Thanks for having me.
1: Thanks a lot. Sean Hill of KRT, get on those shuttles. It is 9:49. 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We'll take a break and be back after this on the Voice of Charleston, WCHS.
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7: 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There's a QR code even on it, and you can register there. 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Go to all of our station websites. They'll have more information on that. Again, this is a Segway UT6M side-by-side and $1,000 in cash, courtesy of the fine folks at Trojan Landing Marine. Coming up later today, Metro News Midday, 13 News, and tonight live anchor Amanda Barrett and me, powered by Selango Law. It's Wednesday, meaning we're going to introduce you to another wonderful West Virginian, and it being July 1st, a lot of new laws will go into effect. One of those has to do with vaping. Delegate David McCormick, who serves out of Mon County, is going to join us to talk about what that means. If you're a vapor or you love one, you know, you need to know some rules are changing in West Virginia. They've already changed at midnight last night. So Delegate McCormick, this was kind of his baby, is going to join us during the 2 o'clock hour to talk about it. Also, Jeff Jenkins will have the news. Dave Wilson will stop by. And the president of the company, WVRC Media, the big guy, the big cheese, the big kahuna, El Presidente, George Pelletier, is going to join us on the show. Anytime I get word that the president's going to be on the show, I think I've done something wrong. But they did not ask for my key card. So George Pelletier is going to be on the show, because at this hour, it's probably over by now, I've been a little tied up, you know, for the last 45 minutes or so. There is a major announcement being made impacting a lot of our stations in the company. Now, our stations here in Charleston, not impacted by this, but several of our stations are in the Morgantown area, Eastern Panhandle, et cetera, pretty big deal. So we're going to talk to King George about that on the show today, plus your calls and texts and Open Line West Virginia. Metro News Midday, 13 News, and tonight live anchor Amanda Barron and me coming up at noon today, powered by Selango Law. On this show tomorrow, it is Regatta Day, opening day of the Regatta. Charleston Mayor Amy Schuler Goodwin on the show tomorrow. Of course, America's 250 going on the CCC at the Capitol Complex. That gets underway tomorrow as well. And just to let you know, Charleston, and you know, it's not the only area celebrating America's 250, because every little town across America's got something going on. Larger towns, smaller towns. One of those is the area that I call home, Hurricane. and the mayor of Hurricane, Scott Edwards, and Amanda from the city, as we call her, Amanda Smith-Ramey, marketing director, is for the city of Hurricane. Both are going to join us on the show tomorrow to talk about what the Hurricane community is doing for the 4th of July. They got a big festival planned. And also on the show, Chuck McGill from Capital Market is going to stop by. They have got, as part of the all the festivities going on in Charleston, they have this big kids cooking event going on over at Capital Market. So we will talk to all those folks about that coming up on the show tomorrow. And I got a couple texts here. I got a couple things I want to get to. Text says, Dave, did the Supreme Court just open the door for the president to fire them if he wants? This was on this ruling a couple days ago. That's not the way I heard it, but I do understand. That's not the way I understand it. Dex says, Republicans have been a failure for our state and country. Need change bad, says a texter. Dex says, an old regatta event that was always popular and fun that I would love to see return, the Anything That Floats race. It was always great for some laughs, according to a texter. The Dave Allen Show on 580 Live is brought to you in part by the all-new Generations Ford of Hurricane. 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I want to tell you just a really quick story. You know, July 1st, kind of in political terms, the physical terms, so on and so forth, this is kind of the time when, you know, not only the calendar flips, but a lot of, as I mentioned earlier, new laws go into effect, and people that were in office that either opted not, well, the ones that opted not to run, some of the mayors and whatever, their last day in office. Yesterday on midday, we talked to one of my favorite people in the world, the mayor of Ripley, Carolyn Rader, who officially, now she's going to handle everything with the Ripley 4th of July activities, but as far as mayor, she is done there. Another one is the mayor of the community of Bell, David Fletcher. And I've had him on the show several times talking about various things going on in Bell and that area of Kanawha County. And he's not running for re-election. There is a new mayor, and I'll work to get the new mayor and get her on the show at some point. But I just want to say big shout out to Dave Fletcher, Mayor of Bell. He was on the show several times over the last 6 years. Just a stand-up guy, and he called me yesterday morning. I think it was yesterday morning. Days kind of run together after a while. But he called me, and he just said, hey, it's my last day as mayor. I just want to say thank you for what you've done for the community of Bell, always giving us airtime and everything. And it's been a pleasure to know you. And I said, well, you're just not going to be mayor anymore, man. You're not going away forever. So I just wanted to make note of that the mayor of Bell, Dave Fletcher, did reach out to me and thank me and thank the station for all we've done for them there. I mean, that's what we do here. You know, that's what we do. We try to give airtime to all the communities, especially here in the Kanawha Valley. I don't think there's a mayor around here, but I haven't interviewed over the last 6 years. I'm going to continue to do so to celebrate Kanawha County, Putnam County, and everybody in our listening area. But hats off to, and Dave, if you think Dave Fletcher is retiring right off into the sunset, you got another thing coming, because he's still working. He's just not going to be the mayor anymore. There is a sad story from the world of music. Victor Willis has died. Now, who is Victor Willis, you ask? Well, he was the lead singer of the Village People, you know, YMCA, Macho Man, In the Navy, etc. He was the cop in the Village People. Sometimes he was the Navy guy as well. When I heard this story reported this morning, and I remember as a kid, the Village People and the whole disco thing or whatever, I always thought this was very odd, is that President Trump's fascination with that song YMCA. Now, look, it's a good time party song. It's been played. It's like in the Constitution. It has to be played at every wedding you go to, and anytime people get together, any DJ who's doing a party, our own Matt Murphy or JK or any of the other EJ, any of the other fine DJs we have here in the Kanawha Valley, they know you got to play YMCA at some point. But I just never really understood the president's fascination with it. And it is a fun song. I don't know that anybody's really told him about what the song means. I'm just saying, don't know that he fully understands it. But, you know. Anyway, R.I.P. Victor Willis, the lead singer of the Village People. Speaking of concerts, again, the first big concerts that we got. Well, actually, the first the concert is with Winona and Melissa Etheridge tomorrow night. Because of the heat, that concert, the time is, instead of being 6:30, going to be 7:30 tomorrow night. And as I said, I'm sure that the Regatta folks got no complaints whatsoever out of Melissa Etheridge and Winona. They probably said, back it up to 11 o'clock if you have to, because we ain't wanting to go out there and sweat too much. But that concert tomorrow night will be at 7:30. Coming up tomorrow again, we're going to talk about some things at Capital Market. Folks from the city of Hurricane will join us on the show tomorrow about their 4th of July celebration. And Charleston Mayor Amy Schuller Goodwin kicking off Regatta. We'll see you then. See you later today on Midday. Until then, have fun and love somebody.

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2: From ABC News, I'm Sherry Preston. Financial disclosures released this week show that President Trump has made more than $2 billion since his inauguration, more than half of it through his family's cryptocurrency ventures. He told reporters today that his money is held by a trust run by his children and that a lot of people have made money this year as well.
3: Well, you know why I'm profiting? Because the stock market's going up. Everybody's profiting. If you have a 401k, how's your 401k done?
2: ABC's Jay O'Brien at the Capitol has more on the over $1.3 billion earned from crypto.
4: That includes upwards of $600 million tied to his meme coin, which has seen its value plummet in recent months, and well north of $500 million from the company World Liberty Financial, a firm co-founded by President Trump's family and the family of his Middle East envoy, Steve Witkoff. That was before the president re-entered the White House. It's been involved, that company, in some controversial overseas business deals, including with a member of the Emirati royal family.
2: The president on his way to North Dakota today to attend the opening of the Teddy Roosevelt Library. That trip, the first on the new Air Force One, a gift from the president of Qatar. After a blockbuster month, job creation fell off in June. ABC's Jim Ryan says small businesses are doing the most hiring these days.
5: The employment report from payroll processor ADP found that 98,000 jobs were added to the economy last month, down from 122,000 the month before, and well below the anticipated 110,000. The highest number of new positions were in businesses with fewer than 20 employees.
2: Extreme heat moving eastward. Temperatures in the Midwest on par with the Amazon rainforest, and the Northeast is bracing for it next. Remember when you were paying $6 for a carton of eggs? There was a reason for that. Three of the biggest egg producers in the country have reached a settlement with the government. After being accused of scheming together to drive up prices, they'll pay a $3 million fine and donate 53 million eggs to food banks. 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
6: $5,000. That's the average amount of money people in the U.S. are now spending on gas in a year. $5,000. 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
10: Good morning. It's 10:03 and 87 degrees in the capital city. I'm Jack Carlson in the 580 WCHS radio newsroom. There's an extreme heat warning in Kanawha County through Friday night with a high of 97 today. More coming up in your Metro News AccuWeather forecast. The eastbound lanes on U.S. Route 60 near Malden remain closed after a fatal crash. A person died in a crash with a tractor trailer around 3:40 this morning. The crash happened near Jonquil Drive and Burning Springs Road. The westbound lanes reopened at around 8:30 this morning after initially being closed. Kanawha County officials say they've identified the victim in an ongoing homicide investigation. Authorities say the victim was 28-year-old Joseph Lovett of Hurricane. Deputies found human remains near a burning car on June 14th on Cabin Creek Road. A North Carolina man is already in custody for Lovett's death. 27-year-old Harold Patterson of Laurinburg, North Carolina, was arrested on June 16th. He's charged with first-degree murder. Patterson is in the Scotland County Detention Center in North Carolina. He's fighting extradition back to West Virginia. The opening concert of the Charleston Sternwheel Regatta has a new start time. Melissa Etheridge will now take the stage at 7:30 tomorrow night. She was originally supposed to start at 6:30. Regatta officials moved the concert back to allow temperatures to cool. Regatta Commissioner and Metro News meteorologist Brian Hughes says this move is about safety.
11: If we've got people you know, sitting out here waiting on a concert that starts at about 6:30, that just puts them in a more dangerous position. And we'd much rather have everybody better hydrated and safe as we go into the evening and make sure we're not sitting out in that day's sun just baking.
10: Wynonna Judd will follow Etheridge later in the evening. Your news time is 10:05, and this is 580 WCHS.
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10: Your Metro News AccuWeather forecast. Dangerous heat today, a high of 97 degrees. Weather officials say to seek time in the shade and make sure to stay hydrated. It's 85 degrees right now in the capital city. I'm Jack Carlson, 580 WCHS, the voice of Charleston.

0: A big announcement this morning, plus more reactions to yesterday's rulings by the U.S. Supreme Court. This is Metro News Talk Line, and we are underway.
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0: Good morning. 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Gang's all here. Sort of. We're down a guy. TJ is enjoying some rest and relaxation on an undisclosed golf course somewhere. Say good morning to our great radio affiliates across the state of West Virginia. And if you're watching in on the Metro News TV app, Facebook Live, and YouTube, we appreciate you as well. A big announcement for the WVRC Media family of radio stations this morning. We'll talk about that. You already know it. Coming up bottom of the hour, the boss man, George Pelletier, going to join me in studio. Later, we'll talk to the mayor of Wheeling about the redevelopment of the Sonic Foundry site. Is it going to be a data center? Is it not going to be a data center? We'll try to get some answers from the mayor. And later, we'll get to the text line, of course, 304-TALK-304. And Ethan will join us. Producer Ethan will give us two good soccer minutes at the end of the show today to get you ready for USA versus Bosnia and Herzegovina in World Cup knockout round action. Text lines 304-TALK-304. Phone number is 800-765-TALK, 800-765-8255. That is the phone number. Yesterday, right about this time, as a matter of fact, the United States Supreme Court issued its opinion on the BPJ case, as we've come to call it here. Yesterday, the Supreme Court upholding West Virginia's law that prevents boys from competing in girls' sports. Justice Clarence Thomas wrote in his concurring opinion, quote, "Sex is an immutable biological characteristic. It's binary. And man and woman, boy and girl, are terms that correspond to adults and children of each sex. To use language to obscure reality, to show indifference regarding the truth, is to lie to the public and cease to treat our fellow citizens as equals." That was Justice Clarence Thomas in his concurring opinion. Joining us on Metro News Talk Line this morning, Lene Saltz, an ambassador for the Independent Women's Forum, a former Division I athlete, competed in track and cross country, and competed against the first male athlete identifying as female in Division I cross country. Lene, good morning. Thanks for joining us.
5: Good morning. Thank you so much for having me and for talking about something that seems so common sense to people like you and I, but clearly we had to bring it to the Supreme Court in order for it to be finalized.
0: So what was your reaction when you heard the opinion and read the opinion coming from the Supreme Court yesterday?
5: I was elated. I was relieved. As you mentioned, I was forced to compete against the first male to female transgender athlete in NCAA Division I athletics. This was something that was presented to me back in 2019. So to believe that we're here in 2026, we've been at executive order signings with President Trump. We've now been long awaiting a reaction from the Supreme Court about, is it okay for men to compete in women's sports? It was just a huge weight lifted off my shoulders. Me and so many other women that have been fighting on this issue for years were texting and calling and celebrating that, you know, reality is coming back to this country, that men do not equal women and vice versa. And there's a reason for separation of sex in sports.
0: So take me back to 2020 when you learned you were going to be competing against a man identifying as a woman in that race. How were you preparing and when did it hit you that the field had fundamentally changed here?
5: Yeah, so I was fortunate enough to know before walking onto the starting line. I know that there's been a lot of individuals that have showed up to races and have said, oh, that's not a biological female. It had come to my attention that an individual running at the University of Montana, 3 years on the men's team, redshirted on their fourth year, was coming back as a female for their fifth year. This was an individual that was running world record times for women in the men's category and was now just set to compete against all of us. Of course, I wanted to do my due diligence. I wanted to make sure that this was something that not only the NCAA was going to allow, but they were going to uphold their transgender inclusion handbook that they wrote back in 2013 at the time when there was no trans athletes competing within the NCAA. They told me that that's exactly what they were going to do, that this individual had taken the year off, taken a private practice physician of their choosing to determine what their hormone suppression therapy was going to look like. And that was fair enough to them. And they're now a female like the rest of us. I obviously didn't find that to be very fair. So at the time, I decided to reach out to some attorneys and figure out a way that we could move forward in suing the NCAA. It wasn't until the Big Sky Indoor Conference Championship meet that I was set to compete against said individual. It was then that they were able to take their team in the distance medley relay where we competed from almost last place, second to last place, to second place, which first place would have been obtainable if the stretch hadn't gotten so far in the other three legs. But what became very apparent to me in that race, when the rest of us are collapsing at the finish line, gasping for air in altitude at Idaho State University, you know, this individual's coach is telling her to slow down on the racetrack because she's going too fast. It's obviously easier for her to compete at this sort of level because you were doing so at a much faster level far before. Alliance Defending Freedom were my attorneys of record at the time. We were set to sue the NCAA in April of 2020. However, 2020 is a year that everyone will remember because that is when COVID happened. So lawsuit went moot. This individual was no longer competing within the NCAA. And it wasn't until we saw a very, very similar situation occur 2 years later with Leah Thomas. But it was just all over again.
0: You could have, and we're talking to Lene Salt. She's an ambassador for Independent Women's Forum, former Division I track and field cross-country athlete. You could have graduated, moved on to the next thing. You chose advocacy. What pushed you into advocacy for women's sports?
5: What pushed me into advocacy, I am a lobbyist by trade. It was the job I ended up pursuing post-college, but I never foresaw myself thinking that I need to defend women across the country in fairness in sports. At the time, my athletic advisor at, or excuse me, the athletic director at Southern Utah University, where I was competing at the time, Debbie Corum, one of the very few female athletic directors in NCAA Division I athletics, went to college at a time where Title IX wasn't a thing. It wasn't prevalent. So she was so supportive in me throughout my adventure, throughout my journey, the president of my university, everything. But I realized very quickly throughout the backlash that I was receiving, as well as other women that were standing beside me, that not everyone was on the same page as us. And everyone wanted to remain silent as opposed to joining together at the forefront and bringing back common sense, bringing back reality to the situation that is men do not belong in women's sports. So as difficult as it was, I said, well, this is going to be my calling. This is exactly what I was meant to do. And there was a reason that this happened in the Big Sky and I was in the Big Sky, and we're just going to keep pursuing it. So I was there outside of Georgia Tech when Leah Thomas was set to compete against Riley Gaines. I was protesting. I was doing interviews. I was convincing other women just like me 2 years prior to stand up. It didn't matter the university's name that was across their chest. It mattered how the NCAA was making them feel, which was abandoned and it was unfair. And I remember calling my dad in the hallways of Georgia Tech watching Leah Thomas win, crying to him saying, it's happening and it's happening all over again. And he was one of my biggest supporters, and I have him to thank for the strength and resilience I have throughout this fight.
0: Lene Salt's joining us, ambassador for Independent Women's Forum, former Division I athlete. You're a lobbyist. You know lawmakers have a tendency to overcomplicate things. In these debates, there's 27 states now that have laws similar to what West Virginia has. I've covered these debates in the legislature. I've heard the arguments for and against. What are lawmakers missing, or what's missing from these conversations often?
5: A lot of what I'm seeing that's too involved in the conversations is much more feeling-based as opposed to logic. My home state of Nevada has a very similar protection as West Virginia, but listening to those arguments, same when I was there to represent when I was living in Utah at the time, you listen to a lot of lawmakers talk about the feelings and pushing aside the reality that is biological advantages, physiological advantages. When an individual that is a man goes through male puberty, that's not something that's reversible, especially when you're talking about 19, 20, 21 year olds. So instead of looking at it from this idea of inclusion and looking at it as an idea from feelings and things like that, it isn't inclusionary to force males to compete against females. It's actually at the disinclusion of female athletes everywhere. So I implore individuals when they start to look at these, to look at the facts, to put feelings to the side. I know a lot of lawmakers do that because it's difficult not to. We are humans. We see things from a different point of view. And that's what allows us to come to the forefront and have really good bipartisan discussions that can ultimately lead to amazing decisions. However, in this particular argument, we do need to look at the facts. That is, men are biologically faster and stronger than female athletes. And because of that, there needs to be separation of sex in sports and there needs to be protection for female athletes.
0: Does the conversation change, or should the conversation change at all, when we're talking about division or college athletes versus high school student athletes versus middle school? Does the conversation change at all?
5: I think that it starts to get murky when you try to break it down and obviously make it much more granular when you're talking about 5-year-olds versus 15-year-olds and so on and so forth. However, I think that it just needs to be known that from the beginning that there is no place for men and women's sports. This is something that women have only had a safe space in for the last 50 plus years. And I don't think it's something possible that we should reverse on that and start to look at different opportunities elsewhere. I think it just needs to be, you know, there's a difference between a man and a woman, and that should be the end of the argument.
0: Is there a broader cultural impact to yesterday's ruling from the Supreme Court?
5: I think that there's always a broader cultural impact when the Supreme Court makes a decision on anything. You know, we've been waiting a lot of decisions out of them, and a lot of them came out yesterday. And so I know that there's a lot of growing opinions from different sides of the aisle based on different decisions that were made. But I'm hoping that it opens up a lot of individuals' eyes to realize that this is the way of the land. This is the way that it should be, and that we're only doing this to create a safe and welcoming environment for female athletes everywhere.
0: What do you say to young female athletes, young girls going into middle school athletics, high school athletics, when you get a chance to talk to them and they're watching all of this unfold?
5: A lot of them reach out to me and a lot of other individuals that see us standing at the forefront of this issue, and they're discouraged. They say, I don't want to be in a position where I'm fighting so hard and making it to NIAA or whatever it is within the state that they're competing in for high school. And I want to be the best at my sport and I want to compete at the collegiate level. But is the NCAA going to protect me? Is the United States of America going to protect me? Is anyone going to make sure that I'm not forced to strip down naked next to a man in a locker room with only 12 other girls around me? And it's frustrating that it's gotten to that point, because the whole purpose of why female athletes should be able to compete in sports is because it's a safe, competitive environment for them. But I tell them, rest assured, we have an amazing president that we're sitting under right now, and Donald Trump for his second term, that is going to fight and stand to protect us. Just the executive order, of course, was a step in the right direction. But now having the Supreme Court justice come down and say, this is how it's going to be. There is going to continue to be separation of men and girls in sports everywhere. Know that there is a load of individuals fighting for you day in and day out to make sure that you get equal representation and opportunity for years to come, so that you can flourish and break all sorts of records and different things like that in the sport of your choosing.
0: How much does that running background help as a lobbyist when you're chasing down lawmakers?
5: I have been told that my calls are quite loud in the halls of Congress. My clients like to say that we can always hear you coming from around the corner, but not as fast anymore, maybe just a little bit more furious.
0: Lene Saltz, ambassador for Independent Women's Forum, former Division I cross-country and track and field athlete. Lene, thank you so much. We appreciate it.
5: Yeah, have a good one. Thank you so much for having me.
0: You as well. Thank you very much. 800-765-TALKS, the phone number, 800-765-8255, 304-TALK, 304, the text line. It's hot in Europe. We'll get an update from Jonathan Savage.
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8: This is a Bloomberg Money Minute, kind of a downbeat tone on Wall Street today. In AI, sources say Meta Platforms is developing plans for a cloud infrastructure business to sell access to AI computing power and models competing with industry leaders like Amazon, Microsoft, and Google. Watch for more Kura sushi restaurants. A lot more. The conveyor belt sushi chain aims to increase store count by 20% a year in the U.S. and eventually have hundreds and hundreds of locations. Another big AI customer, the CIA director, promising to step up agency efforts to deploy AI and quantum computing, saying AI rewrites the spy playbook and alters tradecraft forever. And Nestle is changing the Kit Kat recipe, making it crispier, adding more hazelnut tone with a third level to the candy bar in Europe to keep chocolate lovers engaged. In the U.S., Hershey plans to give Kit Kat a creamier taste and texture next year. This report is sponsored by Vanguard Investor Choice, a proxy voting program for eligible Vanguard index funds. Denise Pellegrini, Bloomberg.
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0: 304 Talk, 304 the text line. We'll get to your text coming up later this hour. A heat wave, not only here in the States, but across the Atlantic. Europe is in the midst of a deadly heat wave. Let's get the latest. Fox News Radio's Jonathan Savage. Jonathan, what's going on over there?
12: Hi there. Yes, we have seen records tumble in multiple European countries over the last week or so. Certainly records for the hottest day ever experienced in June. That has fallen multiple times here in the United Kingdom as well as in France and Germany, with temperatures in excess of 100 degrees in several places. Now, in Europe, we do get hot summers, we get warm temperatures. These are very hot, extreme temperatures, even for July and August. Having them in June is unprecedented. And the big difference, of course, between Europe and North America is that in Europe, only about 20% of homes have air conditioning compared to about 90% in North America. That's causing problems. It's causing problems in hospitals. It's causing problems in homes. I know one hospital near Paris in France, they had to go to a fast food restaurant to get a huge quantity of ice to help cool people who were critically ill with heat stroke. So these are our countries who are now having to adapt to climate change.
0: Jonathan, why is that just a cultural difference between the U.S. and Europe? Is it due to older housing? It just doesn't why such so few air conditioners in Europe?
12: European summers have traditionally been milder, and construction in Europe has often focused on keeping homes warm in the winter. Now, sometimes things like thick stone walls and shutters, cross ventilation, opening windows at night work reasonably well in milder European summers. But now we're seeing temperatures that we're simply not used to, and these previous ways of keeping houses cool are becoming increasingly inadequate. And there are other factors to this as well. Cost is a big factor. Electricity is generally more expensive on this side of the Atlantic than it is for you. And central air conditioning or split system air conditioning, that costs a lot of money to install, especially for many people. When they move into a home, if you don't have air conditioning, it's not necessarily a cost that's going to come to mind when you're buying a new property, and so many homes don't have it. I got a survey for my house recently. It would be about $23,000 to get a 5 air conditioning units in my home. So it's an awful lot to expect people to suddenly come up with that money.
0: Wow. Wow, Jonathan. That's not cheap, buddy. That's not cheap at all.
12: No.
0: Fox News Radio's Jonathan Savage. Keeping an eye on the World Cup just before I got about a minute here, Jonathan. Keeping an eye. What are you watching?
12: Yeah, so in about 90 minutes from now, England are playing. So same in London, lots of people here are looking forward to that one. They're playing against the Democratic Republic of Congo. They are expected to win. If they don't, I would imagine it would be a national crisis here and the Prime Minister would have to come out and make a statement. But you never know. Democratic Republic of Congo could cause an upset. And then not long after that, the United States have their round of 32 game against Bosnia-Herzegovina, a game the U.S. should be victorious in, but in elimination football and knockout round football, all it takes is one mistake or one moment of genius to change things. It could be a tricky match, but I think the U.S. has what it takes.
0: Have you been following the Norwegian fans? Are now one of my favorites over here. They keep showing up at different sporting events. They were at the PGA event where Victor Hovland won the other day, just having a big time. They're having fun, Jonathan, over here.
12: They are, and they've got some very unique chants and sort of movements, rhythmic movements that are reminiscent of a Norse Viking warship making its way across the North Sea. It's great to see them. They've won their game too. They're going through to the next round, and I look forward to them. I hope you stay in for quite a long time.
0: All right, Fox News Radio's Jonathan Savage. Stay cool, Jonathan.
12: Thank you. Take care.
0: You as well. Coming up, there was a big announcement about an hour or so ago across the WVRC Media family of radio stations. We'll talk about that with the boss. He'll join us in the studio next. This is Talk Line on Metro News. For 40 years, the voice of West Virginia. It is 10:30, time to get a news update. Let's check in with the Metro News Radio Network, find out what's happening all across the great state of West Virginia.
13: West Virginia Metro News, I'm Jeff Jenkins. Going to feel like it's more than 100 degrees in many areas of the state today. The National Weather Service has heat advisories and heat warnings posted. Meteorologist Megan Keebler says it's just hot, with not many chances for storms.
14: We're so hot and humid, it doesn't really take too much for anything to kind of pop in the area, but not really looking at anything too widespread during this time frame. Just looking at very isolated possibilities during the day of showers and thunderstorms.
13: Now, one of the state's major outdoor events, the Charleston Sternwheel Regatta, will have water stations lining Kanawha Boulevard beginning tomorrow. Organizers have also moved back the first concert tomorrow night featuring Wynonna and Melissa Etheridge from 6:30 to 7:30. Regatta Commissioner, Metro News meteorologist Brian Hughes says that will help.
15: If we've got people, you know, sitting out here waiting on a concert that starts at about 6:30, that just puts them in a more dangerous position, and we'd much rather have everybody better hydrated and safe as we go into the evening, and make sure we're not sitting out in that day's sun just baking.
13: Once again, the new start time, 7:30 for that concert tomorrow evening. One person dead after a deadly collision that took place early this morning on US Route 60 east of Charleston. The wreck involved a tractor trailer and a passenger vehicle. The fatal victim was in the passenger vehicle. The Kanawha County Sheriff's Department is investigating. That road closed for a time after that crash. 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

0: We'll get to your text coming up, 304-TALK-304. That's the text line, 800-765-TALK is the phone number. Later on, Mayor of Wheeling, Denny Magruder, going to join us. We'll talk about that foundry site in Warwood. Data center, no data center, what's going on? We'll get to the bottom of that coming up in the second hour. Well, you heard the big news. Jeff Jenkins had it there at the end of the news update. The Mountaineers coming back to the WVRC media family of radio stations, including the original flagship WAJR in Morgantown. The president of WVRC Media, the boss man, George Pelletier, joins me in the Incove Insurance Studios. Gotta hit the right button. Good morning, George.
1: Hey, Dave. Good to be with you, and glad to be able to talk a little bit about this big announcement.
0: So, had a big announcement. We had it, and you can watch it over at the Metro News TV app this morning. Ren Baker was in studio. You were in studio. The Mountaineers coming back to the WVRC Media family of radio stations.
1: Yeah, that's correct. This fall, we're very excited to welcome back the Mountaineers to several of our radio stations across the state of West Virginia. Especially excited for here in Morgantown, WAJR and WVAQ will become the flagship stations that will originate a lot of the broadcast for here for the home games, etc. We'll carry football, men's and women's basketball, and baseball on our roster of stations. It'll be broadcast in Morgantown, and then also in Clarksburg and Elkins, Cumberland, Kaiser, and also Martinsburg. So very, very excited to welcome the Mountaineers back to where they belong here at our WVRC stations, and look forward to enhancing the coverage and obviously with our full service FM power, it will help the fan base to be able to have an opportunity to listen to the pregame and those type of things on clear and great radio stations across the state.
0: Not to toot our own horn, but I did hear Ren during the announcement talk how important radio is to the fan base, to being able to hear not just the football, but the coverage going in, the coverage coming out. It's important to the entire fan base.
1: Absolutely. The radio affiliate coverage is the primary place that most people listen to the games. And so we like to sort of think in terms of whether you're coming from Martinsburg or you're coming from east of Elkins or you're coming from even south of Flatwoods, you'll be able to hear that clearly and uninterrupted all the way into Morgantown or while you're here in the stadium and those type of things. VAQ is a 50 kilowatt FM that has probably 50, 60 miles worth of coverage. And as you know, with the mountains that you have in the state of West Virginia, sure, that can get a little bit dicey from time to time. But those full power FMs in all of our markets are really going to help to enhance the coverage.
0: And this, what a time to get the Mountaineers back, George, because go back, 15, 20 years, it was football, men's basketball, but the growth in women's basketball, what the baseball team has just achieved as well. This is a heck of a time to get back in that partnership.
1: Hasn't it been exciting here, especially of late, with the success of the women's basketball team and then most recently the baseball team with their run that they had in the College World Series? And what a great sort of example that set for all of the fans of West Virginia with our, what we did showing up there and in essence becoming sort of the team that everybody was rooting for. We look at that as, going to continue. Football should be continue to get better. Men's basketball as well. It's just a great time for us to announce this partnership and to become, affiliates with WVU Sports again.
0: Not asking you to pull the curtain all the way back, but this didn't just happen last Friday. This has been something that has been it's taken a total team effort to make all this happen.
1: Yeah,
0: is what I'm trying to say.
1: I've told people that I was at Ren's house when he pulled in from Denton, several years ago. But no, it has been an ongoing discussion, we've been talking about it for several years, and just so happy and so proud of all the people that helped us be able to present a way for us to be able to do this again, and also to the university for being in favor of seeing the benefit of what the WVRC stations can bring to the overall coverage for the fans of WVU Sports.
0: So WVU Sports coming back to WVRC's family of radio stations, WAJR, WVAQ, WBRB, WFBY, WKMZ, WEPM, WXDC. So that covers Morgantown, Fairmont, Clarksburg, Bridgeport, Weston, Buchanan, Elkins, Cumberland, Kaiser, Martinsburg, and Berkeley Springs.
1: Absolutely. Very, very excited, and go Mountaineers.
0: George, thanks for stopping by.
1: Thanks, Dave.
0: Anything else you want? You're the boss. You want to stick around?
1: It's fun being here, I can tell you that. So we're just really, really excited about it for all the people here at our company. It's a great day for everybody. We're excited.
0: Awesome. George, appreciate you stopping by. Big announcement this morning. Thank you, buddy.
1: Yep.
0: Coming back, we'll get to your text messages, 304-TALK-304. Also, you're not going to believe this story out of Preston County. We'll get to this as well. 800-765-TALK, 800-765-8255, 304-TALK-304. That's the text line. This is Talk Line from the Encove Insurance Studios.
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0: 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Get to the story out of Preston County. As former police chief once told me, not all criminals are Danny Ocean. I have that for you coming up in just a bit. About an hour from now, we will talk to our unqualified, unofficial, and unpaid World Cup correspondent, Ethan Collins. Two good soccer minutes with producer Ethan. That's coming up about an hour from now. 304-TALK-304 is the text line. Texter says, guys, I listen to this show almost every day, and I really enjoy the interviews and interesting conversations, but I'm also always amazed at the number of mean-spirited people who listen and then call in to complain about whatever's being said. I also think that much more attention is paid to high school sports. I also think much more attention is paid to sports in general and high school sports in particular than is strictly speaking healthy for our society. The issue about the high school trans athletes definitely 100% proves my point. I think school sports should be a thing for kids to learn life skills and enjoy time with their peers, not to mention an opportunity for healthy exercise that many people don't get. School sports is a place to make money or allow adults to relive their glory days. There should not be. I really wish that there was less emphasis on sports success and more on letting everyone participate. In my humble opinion, we should allow anyone who wants to participate in whatever healthy way that works for them, says the texter. Texter, totally disagree with you. That is not what sports is, all of those things. But what sports

0: you that the hard work and the dedication that you put in when nobody's looking, those practices, it's worth it. It's worth it when you win the game or you win the playoff game or you have an opportunity to win a championship. That teaches you a lesson that no classroom can ever teach you, period. Then you carry that. You hear these athletes all the time. Why do you think former athletes are such desirable employees and are successful in things outside of sports so very often? Well, it's because they take those lessons learned from sports about competition, hard work, dedication, everything that I just mentioned. You apply that to your professional career or your personal life, and they're successful. Apply that to your professional career. Hard work, dedication, putting in the time, loyalty, working with others, all of those things. You're going to be a successful professional. You learn that in sports, and you learn that by competing, and you learn that by winning. Now, if you want to just let anybody compete for whatever works for them, you won't have female athletics. You won't have it. We separated those, and Title IX was important enough for Congress to get involved with back in the 70s. And look at the opportunities that have grown out of that for female athletes. The WNBA is on its, 30th year now? And look how much college women's basketball has grown. College women's athletics in general. I spent 2 weeks watching college softball regionals and super regionals in the College Softball World Series. And the stadiums are full. That wasn't happening 20 years ago. These things have grown. Sports are good. Competition is good. Winning is good. Losing is sometimes, no coaches will tell you this, better. You learn a lot when you lose. You learn a lot. And it's not about reliving your glory days. It shouldn't be. I know there are adults who do that crap. It shouldn't be about that. It's about all the things that I said. Competition, you learn all that, but winning and success and failure has to all be part of that equation. And yes, I do enjoy covering high school sports, and I do enjoy highlighting the accomplishments of these young student athletes and what they're able to achieve and highlighting what hard work and dedication will get you. It'll get you a long way. It'll get you a long way. All right, 304 Talk, 304. It's amazing to me some women will fight for what they believe is right, but don't say anything when politicians are trying to take away their rights, like voting or serving your country in combat or holding CEO positions in the workplace. Just saying, who's doing that? Who is trying to take away women's right to vote? Come on, do better. 304 Talk, 304. It's great to hear that WVU Sports is coming back to WVRC Media. Well, thank you. Yeah, big news. Big news. 304 Talk, 304. WVU Sports back on WVU Radio. That's fantastic news, says the texter. 304 Talk, 304 is the text line, 800-765-8255. That's the phone number. Got a story you're not going to believe out of Preston County. Maybe you will. You probably will. And speaking of sports, it's a... Well, I have to bring it up because we do this every single year, and I apologize in advance to New York Mets fans. You know what I'm talking about. 304 Talk, 304, the text line. More of your thoughts coming up. Also, 800-765-TALK, that is the phone number. You know, jackpots are growing in West Virginia. 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

0: years of service and 10 years of building lasting relationships with drivers throughout our community. So what's the secret to longevity in the car business? Well, if you ask Gene and Ryan, they're going to tell you that it's pretty simple. You see, that's because they built their business the old-fashioned way, by making friends. There are no gimmicks or games in Walker, just honest, fair deals. Like right now, you can take up to $11,000 off MSRP on a new Ram 1500 and then finance it at just 2.9% APR for 72 months for qualified buyers. And that's just one of the great deals that you're going to find during their 10th anniversary sale that's going on right now. As a matter of fact, they have marked down vehicles all across the lot to celebrate their first of many decades in business. So take that short 20-minute drive from Charleston or Huntington to Walker Chrysler Dodge Jeep Ram, just off the Hurricane exit of I-64. Walker Chrysler Dodge Jeep Ram, making friends one deal at a time.
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2: It's not often a third-string catcher becomes a hero, but that happened on this July 1st back in 1973 when Hal King, the backup catcher for the Reds behind Johnny Bench and Bill Plummer, came up to pinch hit in the bottom of the ninth, the Reds trailing the Dodgers 3-1 at Riverfront. The Dodgers led the Reds in the standings by 11 games and were running away with the division lead, but King hit a three-run home run to give the Reds a walk-off win, and that launched a Reds revival. The Big Red Machine caught the Dodgers and won the division title thanks to the day the season turned around on Hal King's home run. This July 1st, 1973, this date in Reds baseball.
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0: 304-TALK, 304, the text line, 800-765-8255. We'll talk to the mayor of Wheeling coming up top of the hour. What's going on with the redevelopment plans for the Center Foundry site there in Warwood? That's North Wheeling. We'll talk to the mayor coming up top of the hour. Later on, second hour, we'll also check in with our highly unqualified, unofficial, and unpaid World Cup analyst, Ethan Collins. First of the month, we'll get revenue numbers. Eric Nelson will join us as well. Fiscal year has closed. We'll see how West Virginia did in fiscal year 26. This story out of Preston County caught my eye this morning from WAJR. A Preston County man's facing multiple charges after he allegedly used, wait for it, a movie prop to buy items at a convenience store in Terre Haute. 56-year-old Larry Ray Jones is accused of using a $20 bill with the corner torn away and marked with, quote, movie prop use only in several locations. Deputies from the Preston County Sheriff's Department met with the store manager and used store surveillance to confirm Jones tendered the bill to the clerk. Jones reportedly used a fake bill. Jones reportedly used the fake bill to purchase alcohol, pop, and a candy bar. The clerk told police Jones used change from the transaction to buy two scratch-off lottery tickets before leaving. The store employee confronted Jones at a later date and asked him to pay for the items. When Jones learned he would be banned from the business for life, he fled without paying. He's been charged with counterfeiting and is being held on $5,000 bail at the Tigard Valley Regional Jail. that's not even a good attempt to use a counterfeit bill. Movie prop use only. It's like hillbilly headlines. If anybody's ever listened to Marty McGee, ESPN Radio, a couple of college, you know, I think Marty Smith does NASCAR college sports, and Ryan McGee, same thing. They do hillbilly headlines. Might have to send this one in. Movie prop use only. For what? Alcohol, pop, and a candy bar. 304-TALK, 304, that's the text line, 800-765-8255. Man, that was some good preaching. Winners get sprinkles on their ice cream. do you? I suppose you do. Look, I wrote about this over at WVMetroNews.com this morning, circling back to yesterday's decision from the U.S. Supreme Court. The decision now has a couple of impacts, I think, here in West Virginia, all of which we've talked about at length, right? But one of the things that it does, it concludes this chapter, at least for now, in this cultural debate that we have had in West Virginia for the last 5 or 6 years with regards to this issue and issues connected to it. Why does it conclude it? Well, Save Women's Sports Act, the 2021 law, is now the law of the land. The law will have to be enforced. WVSSAC will have to comply with the law. I know they put out a statement yesterday. Their legal team is going through it. But bottom line is the law in West Virginia is that boys cannot compete in girls' sports, no matter what they identify as. And lawmakers who campaigned on protecting women's and girls' sports can go back to their constituents and can say they have fulfilled that campaign promise. That is exactly what they have set out to do, and that's what they have done. When this comes up at the legislature, any type of this conversation in this arena of transgenderism, whatever you want to call it, it sucks the air right out of the room. Any kind of momentum on any conversation grinds to a halt. There ends up being a 3-hour debate. There ends up being a lot of grandstanding. Well, you passed the law in 2021. This is the law now. Lawmakers can move on from that cultural debate, at least that particular one. Go back to constituents and say, I did it. We have done it. It is done. At least for now. And shift the focus, at least from that cultural issue. I'm not saying ignore it completely or move on completely, never revisit it, but shift the focus to problems that West Virginia is facing when it comes to, say, public education funding, which we're going to talk more about tomorrow. Reworking the school system, school aid formula. Addressing these kitchen table issues that are important to West Virginians. Not saying that was not an important one. I do think the cultural issues are important. The problem with them, they can just absolutely bog down a legislative session, can halt momentum on very important other conversations. And as far as this one goes, this one's over. It's been solved. Court of public opinion weighed in on this long before the U.S. Supreme Court did. And I pointed out a Pew Research poll, a Gallup poll, both of which found basically the same thing, that people do not believe, the majority of people in this country don't believe boys should be playing in girls' sports. West Virginia has a law, 27 other states have a law. This cultural issue, in my mind, I've said this before, is settled. And now we can move on from it. We've got the ruling from the U.S. Supreme Court. The law can be implemented. Rules can be implemented to adhere to the law, and we can move on. And I mean that in a good way. You have fulfilled your campaign promises as lawmakers who campaigned on this issue. You've done it. You have fulfilled that promise to your constituents. Now you can move on to tackle other campaign promises. 304-TALK, 304, that's the text line. Coming up second hour, we're going to talk to the Wheeling mayor, Denny Magruder, going to join us. What's going on with that old center foundry site? Data center, not a data center, don't know yet. We'll have that conversation a little bit later on. Eric Nelson, Revenue Secretary, will stop by. We'll get the final revenue numbers for fiscal year 26, and we'll talk 2 good minutes of soccer with our unqualified, unofficial, unpaid World Cup correspondent, producer Ethan. Go get you a scone and a cafe latte. Come on back for the second hour of Metro News Talk Line. This is Talk Line on Metro News. For 40 years, the voice of West Virginia.
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2: From ABC News, I'm Sherry Preston. President Trump is now on his way to North Dakota to attend the opening of the new Teddy Roosevelt Library. The trip, the first aboard Air Force One, the new one gifted to him. ABC's White House correspondent Karen Travers has more.
3: Before boarding the new Air Force One for its inaugural flight, President Trump defended the gift from the Qatari government and the use of taxpayer dollars to customize it.
4: This was a gift from a country that's treated us very well.
3: The $400 million jet has raised questions from some lawmakers and ethics experts.
4: Frankly, we couldn't build a plane like this because we wouldn't be willing to spend the kind of money necessary. They spent top dollars.
3: The Air Force has been modifying the new jet since September to meet security, communications, and other needs to transport the president. Karen Travers, ABC News, the White House.
2: Some lawmakers and ethics experts are also raising questions about the vast amount of money the president has made since taking office a second time. That, according to new financial disclosures.
5: President Trump's personal wealth ballooned last year by at least $2.2 billion, more than triple the profits he reported prior to returning to the White House. That's according to new financial disclosure forms released by the Office of Government Ethics. The money came from a mix of revenue streams, including real estate and merchandise, but the biggest profit driver was crypto.
2: ABC's Jay O'Brien on Capitol Hill. A cargo ship is run aground in the Strait of Hormuz while using a route not approved by Iran. The vessel identified as a foreign container ship. No word on what's on board. Employment processor ADP reporting 98,000 jobs were created in the private sector last month, below what was forecast. New Federal Reserve Chair Kevin Warsh, in remarks at a conference in Portugal, says a central bank will remain independent and will seek to bring down inflation, likely killing any chance of the interest rate cuts that President Trump has been seeking. Dow's up 111 points. 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
12: Good morning. It's 11:03 and 87 degrees in the capital city. I'm Jack Carlson in the 580 WCHS radio newsroom. There's an extreme heat warning in Kanawha County through Friday night. The high today is 97 degrees. More coming up in your Metro News AccuWeather forecast. Traffic remains slow, moving eastbound into Charleston on Interstate 64. A wreck happened at around 9:30 this morning at the split near the West Virginia Lottery Building. A passenger vehicle crashed and ended up on its side. There's no word yet on any possible injuries. Eastbound traffic was rerouted to the Westmoreland exit to be able to turn around and head back toward Charleston. Charleston Sternwheel Regatta festivities begin tomorrow in the capital city. The opening concert tomorrow night will now start an hour later. Melissa Etheridge begins at 7:30. Winona Judd will follow. The change is because of extreme heat expected in Kanawha County. Regatta Commissioner and Metro News meteorologist Brian Hughes says Etheridge and Judd were more than willing to adapt.
13: No, they're happier to do that, and that gets that sun out of their eyes as well, because once we flip the footprint compared to the previous regattas of old, now the artist gets to see the sun, and the rest of the folks have the sun at their back.
12: The free concert will be held at Haddad Riverfront Park. The regatta wrestling event is set for Independence Day. Event organizer Adam Harris says the Sternwheel Slamboree begins at 4 o'clock.
14: Last year was our first year down at Haddad Riverfront Park, and I hope that the West Virginia wrestling fans are going to show up in full force, because this is a unique event. I think people love the setting, being right by the water, and also the seating area. And that part is actually what's under the shade during that time of the day from 4 to 6 or so.
12: He says there will be more updates this week on the Charleston Regatta Pro Wrestling Facebook page. Your news time is 11:05.
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12: Your Metro News AccuWeather forecast: dangerous heat today, up to a high of 97 degrees. Weather officials say to seek time in the shade and to stay hydrated. It's 87 degrees right now in the capital city. I'm Jack Carlson, 580 WCHS, the voice of Charleston.
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0: 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Say good morning if you're watching in on the Metro News TV app, Facebook Live, and YouTube. We appreciate it. Thank you for letting us be part of your day. TJ taking a week off. He's back on Monday. He's relaxing at a golf course in an undisclosed location. Jake Link handling the video stream. Producer Ethan on the audio side. You can be part of the show by giving us a call, 800-765-TALK, 800-765-8255. Text the show, 304-TALK, 304. Later, producer Ethan will join us as our unqualified, unofficial, and unpaid World Cup correspondent. U.S. taking on Bosnia-Herzegovina today, coming up at, I don't know what time, actually, that game starts. Ethan will know. Ethan has all of the details on the World Cup. We'll get two good soccer minutes later on. Eric Nelson, Revenue Secretary, will stop by. We'll check the revenue numbers, see how the state's doing as the fiscal year concluded yesterday. And fiscal year 27 officially begins today. Your text as well, 304-TALK, 304-800-765-TALK, the phone number. Last week, TJ and I spent some time talking about a bit of a kerfuffle, in the figurative sense, not in a physical sense, but figurative sense, up in the Northern Panhandle after news broke last week that the former Center Foundry and Machine Company property in Warwood was recently sold to Silicon Foundation Energy Incorporated, which intends to redevelop that site for the production of modules to be used in the booming data center industry. Now, reports first came out that that site could be used for a data center. There was an impromptu public meeting organized by delegate and state Senate candidate Sean Fluharty. There were a lot of upset people. A lot of people had a lot of questions. Wheeling Intelligencer reporter Eric Ayers has been covering this. He reached out to Silicon Foundation officials. They dispelled what was described as misconceptions and clarified the company's intentions. We'll try to clarify some of what's going on there in the Northern Panhandle this morning as the data center conversation. Anytime you mention those two words, people's ears perk up, and sometimes the scruff on the back of the neck perks up as well, because they are certainly, I hate to use, we throw the word around the word controversial too often, but they're a controversial topic as West Virginia tries to figure out how to responsibly develop these types of facilities. So joining us on Metro News Talk Line this morning is the mayor of Wheeling, Denny Magruder. Mr. Mayor, good morning. Thanks for joining us.
16: Good morning, Dave, and thanks for having me on.
0: So can you give us the rundown? What do you know? The sale of this property just closed here in the last couple of weeks. I know the company, Silicon Foundation, still trying to figure out exactly what they want to do. But what is your understanding as the plans for the old foundry site there in Warwood?
16: Well, Dave, we don't have the specific plans. We did have more than a month ago the city manager and myself, and there were some other folks in the room. They weren't city councilors, but there were some other folks in the room that did have a meeting with Andre from Silicon Foundation. And basically, it was one of those exploratory, very early conversations. Hey, getting to meet each other, talking about possibilities. And nothing definite, though. There was nothing in writing. There were no blueprints, designs, anything like that. There were no applications for any kind of permits. It was just kind of a get-acquainted type of conversation. And that's not something that's not something specific to that. We do that 2, 3, 4 times a month. We'll meet with an individual, group, a developer, in an initial meeting, talking about what may happen, what kind of developments can we do. So it was just an early exploratory conversation. And then, of course, there was a social media post by yet a third party who said there was going to be a data center. And then, of course, social media erupted. But still, that's not clearly defined. We do know that Silicon Foundation has purchased Center Foundry. There will be some duties, I'm sure. They promised to get back to us. We'll see what's going on there. Center Foundry is a very nice site for redevelopment. We're just going to have to see what becomes of this. So I think, there were a lot of folks that reacted, though, to the social media post, which was most inappropriate. That post should have never been put up by somebody that we had not met with. Well, that was a third party that we knew nothing about.
0: Let's break this down. We'll deal with that part of it. But I would think, Denny, that that site, right along Route 2, there's access to adequate power. There's access to the river. I would think there's access to rail coming through there as well. That seems like a lot of potential for that former industrial site as Wheeling kind of tries to redevelop and redefine itself, isn't it?
16: Well, it's a great site, Dave. It's right there, as you mentioned, right along Route 2. It has access to the Ohio River. There's no longer rail service there.
0: Okay.
16: But it does have those other accesses that are very important to development. It is zoned industrial, for many, many years, nearly 100 years. It's been an industrial complex. So, the city's definitely interested in talking to folks about occupying that space. We just have to be very clear about what it's going to be, how it works. And when we get that information, then we'll vet that out. We'll talk to our own professionals and make decisions from there.
0: We're talking to Wheeling Mayor Denny Magruder. How common is it when a company is wanting to move into the city or move into the area for them to come to you and have these conversations so everyone is on the same page? Is that something that happens on a regular basis?
16: It does happen on a regular basis, Dave. And as I say, we do have conversations, sometimes several a month, with developers or individuals that have some ideas, some thoughts that never develop. So this was one of those initial discussions. I do know that a property transfer has occurred, so I'm sure that discussion is going to become much more detailed as we move down the road. But the only interaction I've had with Silicon Foundation is with their owner, Andre, and it was that initial tire kind of kicking conversation. Hopefully we'll be talking again very soon here in the future and figuring out what the details are. And of course, at that point, the city will be looking for some paperwork, some diagrams, blueprints, some kind of narrative, and we'll go from there.
0: Why do you suppose, and it's not unique to Wheeling, we're like this all over the state, Denny, we want redevelopment, we want to see our economy grow, but at the same time, I think we're very... we're maybe leery. We're worried we're going to lose maybe what makes us unique, whether it's our unique city, our unique state. Do you think that plays into some of the angst people have when they hear about these sites being sold and developers coming in?
16: Dave, I think it does. And the other thing is, look, social media has been one of those things that, topics just explode. And they explode before all the participants, all the citizens, all the politicians get any real accurate information. I think it's a breeding ground, I guess, for rumors when you get to the social media. And I understand citizen concerns. You know, when they hear something, they see it, they get all nervous, and they have a right to be concerned. But I think we have to find out what the real information is first. We will be honest with our constituents at that point, see how they react. But you're right. I think we fear sometimes losing, Dave, what's made West Virginia special. One of the situations, though, you know, West Virginia has been very, very strong in the coal and steel and those kind of industries, and they're going by the wayside as a whole. They're not as big and as prominent as they once were. And so I think, you know, we have to kind of look at how we change and how we move into the technological era as well. So we just have to listen. I'm not saying we make rash decisions. But we know that life's going to be different 20 years from now, 50 years from now than it is today. So we just have to keep our eyes and ears open and be an open-minded society.
0: Talking to Wheeling Mayor Denny Magruder, let me broaden this out just a little bit. All up and down the northern panhandle, that upper Ohio Valley, things have really changed. You go on up the river, you get to Weirton, and Weirton Steel is long gone. You got Form Energy on part of that campus. The whole northern panhandle, Denny, has had to rethink the local economy, rethink redevelopment. How has Wheeling approached redevelopment and taking a look at the local economy moving into the future?
16: I think, Dave, you know, as you said, we have to look at a different world now. Instead of an industrial-based economy, we're obviously going to move to a technology-based economy. That's the way it's got to work. One of the things in Wheeling, we're trying to redevelop some of these older properties. We're trying to refocus some of our attention. Healthcare has become an even bigger component in our economy here. You know, W Medicine is going to build a large regional cancer center. It's ready. Construction is about to begin. A couple of years from now, we hope to be treating patients. So our focuses are changing just a bit. But again, I think we just have to have an open mind, find out what our real opportunities are, and be ready to move in some new directions.
0: I think the open mind part there is key. Look, I totally get it. I always said if they built a data center next to my house, I'd be right out there complaining too. I wouldn't want it next to my house either. But a site like, and again, I don't know if it's a data center, but an industrial site that seems to have all of the things that a lot of companies look for, that looks like a very desirable site if you were looking to build some sort of facility like Silicon Energy is planning on there.
16: Yeah, I think it's a definite great industrial site for development, Dave. And again, I just want to make sure that our residents and citizens know that, we're not going to just jump into this without making sure that safeguards are in place. I know some of the stuff that I read on some of the social media following this post is that, you know, the sky's going to fall kind of thing, is that we're going to use millions and millions of gallons of water. The city will make sure that when somebody comes in, some of those meetings that you would have along the way when you get blueprints and designs, you find out what those capacities and needs are. You know, we do that all the time. When a new business moves to town, what do they need? What do they need from the city? What can we provide? What are the current regulations in terms of zoning? We're going to be careful about that, but I'm not going to say we're not going to develop that site. We're going to be careful, and we're going to share the facts with our citizens.
0: Hey, did you get all the downtown projects finished up yet? The paving, the line replacement, that all finished up?
16: They're close to completion, Dave. I think they're in the final stages right now doing some punch list things. And again, it's a whole new concept downtown. Mm-hmm. Some citizens say, I'm not really crazy about it. Look, I can tell you this. It's better than it was, and I think we'll tweak it just a bit to make it as good as can be. But it's been an amazing transformation on our downtown streets. I think our businesses enjoy very much the new look. And so, yeah, this is an exciting time in Wheeling, Dave.
0: He's the mayor of Wheeling, Denny Magruder. Denny, appreciate the conversation this morning. Keep us updated.
16: Thanks, Dave. Good luck. Take care.
0: You as well. 800-765-TALK, 800-765-8255. That's the phone number. 304-TALK, 304 is the text line. I didn't forget about you, Mets fans. It's a special day for New York Mets fans. If you live in the sports world, you know what I'm talking about. We'll talk about that for a minute next. Text to get to as well. Eric Nelson, bottom of the hour. This is Talk Line on Metro News from the Encova Insurance Studios.
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21: This is a Bloomberg Money Minute. Mixed picture for stocks this hour. That's as investors look at a report showing strengthening manufacturing on the one hand, but comments from new Fed Chair Kevin Warsh on the other. Warsh does say inflation risks are down, but he also says he's determined to bring inflation back to the central bank's 2% target. Not exactly dovish comments as far as some investors are concerned. Starwood Capital has raised more than $10 billion for a fund that will invest in data centers, rental housing, and other commercial property. Kroger to acquire Giant Eagle chain in a $1.65 billion grocery deal. Giant Eagle has hundreds of stores across Ohio, Pennsylvania, West Virginia, Maryland, and Indiana. And sources say TikTok is finalizing a settlement related to a lawsuit claiming the world's largest social media platform is addictive to minors, avoiding a jury trial scheduled for this month in Los Angeles. This report is sponsored by Vanguard Investor Choice, a proxy voting program for eligible Vanguard index funds. Denise Pellegrini, Bloomberg Radio.
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0: 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I was talking to producer Jake during the a couple of breaks ago and mentioned Bobby Bonilla. He goes, who? Bobby Bonilla. Anybody who was a baseball fan in the 90s remembers Bobby Bo. Played for the Pirates, went to the Mets, signed what may be the single greatest contract in the history of baseball for him, not so much for the Mets. Bobby Bonilla. Today is Bobby Bonilla Day. He has not played for the Mets since 1999, but yet he received his $1,193,248.20 payment from the Mets today. He took a huge deferred contract. He will continue, when he signed with the Mets back in the 90s, he will continue receiving that nearly $1.2 million payment through 2035. Worked out well for him. Didn't work out so well for the Mets. By the way, are they in last place? They just fired their manager, too. So congratulations, Bobby Bonilla. 304-TALK, 304, that's the text line, 800-765-8255. By the way, oil price is down today. Let's see. Brent crude is $72 a barrel. That's down about almost 2%. WTI crude's down about 1%, $69 per barrel. So that's good news. There's some good news as the heat wave comes. By the way, all right, I'm going to be that guy for just 2 seconds. I'll get to some text lines. It's July. I shouldn't need to tell you it's hot. It's July. It is hot. It is humid. It'll be hot and humid until we get to mid-October, probably. Please plan accordingly. You know this. We do this in July. We do it in January. We'll do it 6 months from now when we have to tell you it's cold in January. It's top 15 pet peeve. It's July. It's hot and humid. Plan accordingly. You know it's going to be hot and humid. How do you know that? It's July. I shouldn't have to tell you that. All right. Ran over. 304-TALK, 304 is the text line. Texter says, has a biological male ever won a female sport in West Virginia? If so, what event? Yes. The 2026 AAA girls shot put. 304-TALK, 304. Don't allow girls to compete in sports like wrestling, in boys' sports like wrestling. Doesn't work that way. The reason boys should not be competing in girls' sports is males have a distinct physical advantage, generally speaking. If a girl can compete with the boys at their level and do it successfully, more power to her. But it's the other way around, generally speaking. Boys have a physical advantage. Even in middle school, certainly in high school, that's the case. That's why it doesn't work the other direction. Hey, if there's a girl and she can play middle linebacker for the Mohegans, Sean Pice will put her on the field, no doubt in my mind. But it doesn't work the other way around. 304-TALK, 304. Hey, Dave, I don't believe TJ is on a golf course anywhere. He is holed up in his basement combing through House Bill 2014 and putting together some spreadsheets. That's very possible. He said on this show that he was going to spend time during his vacation reading the administrative rules concerning the high-intensity data centers. So I wouldn't put it past him. 304-TALK, 304. I live a block from Center Foundry at one point. It was a noisy neighborhood. How a town built around heavy industry can have any concern with a data center is laughable. The lot also would not be large enough for the large-scale data centers that have been in the news. Sean Fluharty has made a fool of himself yet again, says the texter. Look, there is a long, just talking to the mayor there, we don't know exactly what the company wants to do with that property. And the reason this all got blown out of proportion, thank you social media, is because the two trigger words got used, data center. And look, I understand the trepidation with these. And a lot of the same conversation we were having 10 years ago when it came to fracking. We didn't want fracking. City of Morgantown tried to ban fracking a mile outside of its city limits. Fast forward, the city of Morgantown a couple of years ago, there were elected officials who were dead set on trying to stop basically a data center in an industrial park. It was a crypto mining facility, but basically a data center. So we've come, it's the same arguments, it's the same, a lot of the times the same people making the same arguments. We need to develop data centers responsibly. Absolutely. Absolutely we do. There needs to be community buy-in. There needs to be transparency as well. But you can't just say no automatically, number one. Number two, as the texter pointed out, that was an industrial site, zone for industry. So, it's not like you're developing virgin farmland here. So give the company a chance to determine what it exactly wants to do with that property. 304 Talk 304. I call BS. First lumber, then coal, then natural gas, and now data centers have taken the wealth from our state and left nothing but poverty. And I think that's the other part of the concern, Texter. We have been through this as a culture, as a society, as a state, where we have seen companies come in from the outside, take the wealth and leave our communities and leave communities in a bind. We're seeing that. So I understand the trepidation. I do. I do think, though, done correctly, West Virginia can play a role in this technological evolution, and it can be a net positive for this state. Look, unless we start getting a whole bunch more people, we need to figure out how to generate more tax revenue for all the above, from foster care to public schools to whatever we want to fund through state government. So unless we're going to get a whole bunch more people, which also comes with a whole bunch of issues as well, not necessarily bad, but there are infrastructure needs, housing needs, et cetera, or data center development provides an opportunity to raise that tax revenue, to generate some tax revenue, and not necessarily require the number of people that it would ordinarily take. It's an opportunity. It's not the silver bullet. It's an opportunity. 304-TALK, 304, that's the text line, 800-765-8255. That is the phone number. We'll talk to the Revenue Secretary, see how West Virginia did in fiscal year 26. Next, this is Talk Line from the Encove Insurance Studios. It is 1130. Let's get a news update from the Metro News Radio Network. Find out what's happening across the great state of West Virginia.
1: West Virginia Metro News, I'm Jack Carlson. The Mountaineers are coming back to WVRC radio stations. WVRC Media President George Pelletier says several stations are becoming the home for WVU athletics.
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1: 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WVU hospitals officials say an employee has been fired amid an ongoing investigation. The employee was fired after two recording devices were found in bathrooms. They found the second device flushed down a staff toilet at J.W. Ruby Memorial Hospital in Morgantown. The name of the employee has not yet been released. A person is dead after a crash in Kanawha County. Authorities say a driver died after a crash involving a tractor trailer and a passenger vehicle. The crash happened at around 3:40 this morning near Malden on U.S. Route 60. Westbound and eastbound lanes were closed after the crash but are now reopened. 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
1: A McDowell County man is in custody for allegedly shooting at two Child Protective Service workers. Authorities say 63-year-old Ricky Dale McMillian was arrested Tuesday. McMillian is accused of shooting at those CPS workers near a Dairy Lane residence in Welch. Kanawha County officials say they've identified the victim in an ongoing homicide investigation. Authorities say the victim was 28-year-old Joseph Lovett of Hurricane. Deputies found human remains near a burning car on June 14th on Cabin Creek Road. From the Metro News Anchor Desk, I'm Jack Carlson.

0: four of your texts, 304-TALK, 304-800-765-TALK, 800-765-8255. Two good soccer minutes with producer Ethan coming up in just a little bit. It is July 1st. That means the fiscal year concluded yesterday. How did West Virginia do in fiscal year 26? Well, let's bring on the expert. He's Revenue Secretary Eric Nelson. Joins us on the first of the month. Eric, good morning. Thanks for stopping by.
1: Well, thank you, Dave, for having me. It's good to be back. So
0: let's put a bow on fiscal year 26. How did West Virginia conclude the fiscal year?
1: Sure. We'll put a nice little bow on this. I may be just a tad a little bit longer because it is the year end. But, you know, we just finished our final month of fiscal year 2026, and we finished very strong, you know, and continue to trend over the last few months. I think what speaks highly of Governor Morrissey's policies, you know, to promote growth and strengthen, you know, the state's financials. But in particular, June collections totaled about $570 million, which was about $57 million over estimate. That's, you know, that's a little over 10%. And for the full year, and again, this was Governor Morrissey's first full budget, the total collections for the year were $5.7 billion, which were $370 million, or about 7% over our estimates. And I think something that shows quite strong, it was roughly $174 million, or about 3.2% over the prior year. You know, it has been the case over these last 6 months. Most of our revenue growth has been led by the increases in personal income tax collections and severance tax collections. And they have accounted really for all of the June growth and about 80% of that $370 million fiscal 26 growth. Dave, in particular, a couple line items. You know, I mentioned that the personal income tax was one of the main drivers. You know, it accounts for just that 38% of our total revenue and was up about 8%. For overestimate and about 2.5% over the prior year. We attribute that to really higher wages being paid to West Virginia workers. The other big driver, the severance tax, was up 35% over estimates and significantly over the prior year. Most of that has been led by higher production in our natural gas industry and the prices that they receive. I think all this speaks, you know, to the strong fundamentals and the base that have been put in place by, you know, Governor Morrissey's plans. Two final notes before any questions, if that's okay.
0: Sure.
1: You know, we talk or you hear people read about the back of the budget. And, you know, the budget process is one that the regular items are put in the regular budget for regular ongoing expenditures. And to the extent that we have a surplus where estimates or actuals come in over estimates, the legislature and the governor put some items in the back of the budget that would be one-time expenditures from surplus. This year, or the 2026 budget, had $245 million of one-time expenditures placed in the back in case our revenues exceeded estimates. And we did by $370 million, so the $245 million will be fully funded. First and foremost, and I think the big one that everybody looks at, is infrastructure and road spending, and that'll be over $125 million. One other line item in there was for the first time since legislation was passed, there will be $5 million going to the Flood Resiliency Trust Fund. So I think that speaks wonders of the focus of our governor and, you know, the legislature moving along. Lastly, Dave, July is a very important month for us on the budget team. That's what's called our 13th month, and that is a time when all the agencies, if you will, finalize their books, look at their expense line items, and we expire unspent monies back into general revenue and create additional surplus going into the following year. I know that's a lot. Happy to answer any questions, but again, we're very pleased with not only the month of June, but the fiscal year of 2026.
0: So math is not my strong suit, but quick math there, Eric. $245 in surplus expenditures that were budgeted in by the legislature and Governor Morrissey, $370 million surplus. So at the end of the day, even with all of that funded in on the back end of the budget, as they say, West Virginia, we're still finishing with a surplus of what, about $125 million then?
1: Your math is spot on. You know, I think you've learned some lessons from TJ, maybe. Oh,
0: I've learned to ask him about this stuff. That's what I've learned, Eric.
1: Yeah, Dave, that will, you've done that right, and I would expect that number will grow slightly with what I just recently said about expirations of unspent expenditure monies. So those monies will be available for appropriation in various manners going forward.
0: Consumer sales tax. How do we finish with consumer sales tax, and what do you take away from those numbers?
1: Sure. So consumer sales tax was up slightly for the month, and I think over the last couple of months we've talked about it's keeping pace somewhat with inflation in that 2.5% to 3% range. The one area of consumer sales tax I'd like to focus on is the growth over the prior year, which has exceeded 7%. And so that's more than double the inflation rate. And we attribute a lot of that to, again, our income tax relief that the governor has promoted, and those dollars being spent, on items across the state. And we do, again, I'll put the caution for the team as it relates to inflationary aspects and the higher gas prices, and hopefully our recent drop will continue and allow, our state residents to spend more on items that they desire other than filling up their tank with expensive gas.
0: Talking to Revenue Secretary Eric Nelson, as we start fiscal 27, Eric, do you remain, I think we were calling it cautiously optimistic moving forward?
1: Yes, sir. Yes. It's always could be one of caution. On the personal income tax side, we had the 5% cut that was implemented effective the beginning of the year. We'll see more of that go into effect here in the second part of the year and, of course, all of 2027. To the extent we'll have some cautionary look-see as people take full advantage of the tax cut. The consumer sales tax, as I just mentioned, always cautious of what the trend is. And, those two items together are 70% of our revenues. I think we're on a good trend with the severance tax, especially natural gas. And, the policies that have been promoted by the governor on the energy development and whatnot, I think speak wonders of future production and of our natural resources and the ultimate severance tax collections that we'll receive off that.
0: He's Eric Nelson. He is the Revenue Secretary in West Virginia. Fiscal year ending yesterday. New fiscal year begins today. Eric, we'll talk to you in a month. We'll get the first numbers from fiscal year 27.
1: Great, Dave. Thanks, and have a happy 4th.
0: Hey, happy Independence Day to you as well. 304-TALK, 304, the text line, 800-765-TALK. The phone number, we'll get two good soccer minutes with producer Ethan when we return.

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1: Text line is 304-TALK-304. Phone number is 800-765-8255. Texter says, I saw firsthand how Las Vegas lost its civil identity when big corporate moved into so-called make things better. Actually, it forced out a whole lot of personality and brought in a very different and impersonal atmosphere. Beware, West Virginia. They talk nice, then overwhelm the natural feel and resources, all in the name of progress. Thank you so much for the common sense. Yes, it's hot in the summer. Yes, it's cold in the winter. Shouldn't have to tell you that. We do it every year, though. We do this in the media. In media, we do it all the time. It's hot in July. Yes, indeed it is. It's always hot in July. And then 6 months from now, we'll do the same thing. It's cold in January. Yep, it's always cold in January. 304, talk 304. But that doesn't... I don't even know if that's in my top 10 of pet peeves. Top 15, maybe. Top 15. All right, more of your texts coming up. The World Cup continues. U.S. in action later tonight, taking on Bosnia-Herzegovina. Our unpaid, unofficial, unqualified World Cup expert and correspondent is producer Ethan. Good morning, producer Ethan.
2: Good morning, Dave.
1: All right, hold on. Jake, do we have the clock ready? I'm waiting for Jake to get the clock ready. All right, your 2 minutes starts now. Go.
2: Thank you, Dave. So we're into the knockout stages. I'll go into the round of 32 and finish up with the USA preview. Knockouts got underway Sunday with Canada getting a goal in stoppage time. Dave, if you don't know, that's the time added on at the end of 90 minutes. They defeated South Africa in a knockout appearance, in their first knockout appearance, and that game finished 1-0. Monday was, quote, upset day, and all games took more than 90 minutes to be decided. Paraguay beat European giants Germany in penalty kicks, and Germany has now not won a knockout match in the World Cup since they won the whole thing back in 2014. The other upset that took place with penalties was Morocco advancing to defeat the Netherlands. The non-upset game was a good one still. Brazil conceded a goal early to Japan, but fought back and got a goal in stoppage time to win it 2-1. Yesterday, no upsets and no extra time needed. Norway defeated Ivory Coast 2-1, and the top betting favorites in the tournament, France, took care of business over Sweden 3-0, and co-host Mexico defeated Ecuador 2-0. Today, we kick off at noon with England taking on the DR Congo. Winner of that game will play Mexico. 4 p.m., Belgium takes on Senegal. The winner of that one will play the winner of the USA game. Tomorrow, five of the six teams are playing in Europe. Spain plays Austria, Portugal plays Croatia, and Switzerland takes on Algeria. Then on Friday, we finish the round of 32 with defending champs Argentina taking on the Cinderella story Cape Verde. Also, Egypt will take on the Socceroos of Australia, and we finish up the round of 32 with Colombia facing Ghana. To wrap up, USA will face Bosnia at 8 p.m. tonight. Bosnia are good, not great. However, USA plays the way they did in the group stage. I'm sure they'll have no problem advancing to the round of 16.
1: Perfect. You did it with 3 seconds to spare, Ethan. Well done.
2: Hey, I try.
1: Hey, okay, I will grant you a couple of extra seconds. Is Germany the Florida, University of Florida, in terms of college football? World Cup? Like, won it all a long time ago and still thinks it's a great big power, but not really.
2: I honestly was talking about this with my fiance yesterday. I would give them the LSU.
1: Oh, okay.
2: When they're good, they're really good. Like 2019 LSU. When they're good, they're like the best. But when they're not good, they still think they're really good, and they fall apart.
1: Maybe they just need Coach O to come in and straighten them out.
2: That's exactly right.
1: Does Norway have a chance? I like their fan base. I'm all in on the Norwegians.
2: You like the row the boat?
1: They're fun. They seem like a lot of fun to hang out with.
2: They've got one of the best strikers in the world in Erling Haaland. He's the guy with the ponytail. I don't know if you've even watch the games, and they've got a guy who can create chances really well. Do they have a chance to win the whole thing? I would say the USA's got a better chance, honestly.
1: Wow.
2: But they can upset people with how good they attack. The problem is I just don't think they have a defense to make it very far.
1: All right, do we win tonight?

0: All right. Do we? Yeah. So who would we play after if we win tonight? Where? What's the matchup?
1: The winner of Belgium and Senegal.
0: Oh,
1: Senegal.
0: We can beat them, can't we?
1: Belgium had a very poor performance in the group stage, and Senegal had a really tough group where they had France and Norway in their group, and I thought they played semi well, but I think Senegal will win. At 4 p.m. So if you want to watch that game before the USA game, that's the game that takes place. So whoever we would face in the round of 16 is right before our game.
0: Texter says you buried the lead. Producer Ethan has a fiance.
1: Yes.
0: Very, very nice. Very lovely, by the way. Met her a couple of times.
1: Yeah.
0: All right. Anything else I need to know today, Ethan? You still rooting against the USA?
1: I don't root against the USA. I have my USA jersey on.
0: Oh, okay. Which one are you wearing today?
1: 2014 home World Cup jersey, the white one with the polo.
0: All right. Producer Ethan, our unqualified, unpaid, unofficial World Cup correspondent. Thank you for the update, Ethan. Well done.
1: Thank you, Dave. I appreciate the time.
0: All right. We'll get a couple of texts here. 304-TALK. 304 is the text line. 800-765-8255. The rest of the show belongs to you. We'll get to your thoughts next.
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12: It's Dave Allen coming over the next show. Day one of the regatta and the Capital City Celebration. We'll cover both, plus Mayor Scott Edwards of Hurricane and Chuck McGill from Capital Market. 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
0: Quick shout out. Producer Ethan yesterday did a tremendous job. I had a lot of things being shuffled around with the news breaking from the U.S. Supreme Court. Did a wonderful job, and I really appreciate the help yesterday during all of that behind-the-scenes chaos. Did a good job. He deserves a shout-out every once in a while. Just don't let it go to your head, Ethan. 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Couple of texts here before we call it a day. 304-TALK-304, that is the text line. I used to drive by the Warwood site 2 and 3 times a day. Been up for sale a couple of years. A lot of long-term employees lost their jobs when it closed. The property is not as large as what people would want you to think. It is a data. If there is a data center there, it would not be that big, and any kind of development there would be a plus for that depressed area, says the texter. Dave, in your response to the earlier texter about life lessons learned by playing sports in school, I agree with you that winning is very important, but also losing is just as, if not more, important. Let me explain. I was a high school athlete. I was a very bad high school athlete. I could probably count on one hand how many wrestling matches, football games, baseball games, or anything else of such that I was successful at or won. What I learned from this was how to be a good loser, a good sportsman, and most importantly, how to learn from my mistakes and allow myself to compensate and be successful in other aspects of life. Also, I just enjoy going to practice and having fun with my friends. The important thing is, it is important for students to learn how to be a good winner as well as a good loser. I 100% agree with you. You learn a lot. Look, you're going to fail in life. I don't mean overall, but there are going to be failures along the way, and it is how you I know this sounds so cliche, but this you learn this in sports. You learn this from athletics. It is how you pick yourself up, dust yourself off, and go at it again. You learn that. You learn that in football. You learn that in basketball. You learn that whatever athletic competition you participate in. Absolutely. I agree with you, Texter. Let's focus on more important issues, Dave. Did you RSVP your invite to Tay-Tay's and Trav's wedding? God. Listen, you can put that right up there with a list of things that I could not care less about. Put that right up there with reflecting pools and ballrooms. I had to RSVP no, that I would not be able to make it. They were very disappointed. Jackpots are growing in West Virginia. Jackpots on the rise every week. Powerball hits Mondays, Wednesdays, and Saturdays. 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So go ahead, play today. We'll talk America 250 tomorrow. This is Talkline on Metro News. 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
13: From ABC News, I'm Michelle Franzen. New details following the release of President Trump's financial disclosure forms to the Office of Government Ethics. The president's personal wealth increasing last year by more than $2 billion, more than triple the profits he reported prior to returning to the White House for a second term. The president telling reporters there was no conflict of interest.
14: Well, you know why I'm profiting? Because the stock market's going up. Everybody's profiting. If you have a 401k, How's your 401k done?
13: The majority of the president's earnings coming from cryptocurrency. He reported $1.3 billion. ABC's Jay O'Brien has more.
15: That includes upwards of $600 million tied to his meme coin, which has seen its value plummet in recent months, and well north of $500 million from the company World Liberty Financial, a firm co-founded by President Trump's family and the family of his Middle East envoy, Steve Witkoff. That was before the president re-entered the White House. It's been involved, that company, in some controversial overseas business deals, including with a member of the Emirati royal family.
13: President Trump landing in North Dakota a short time ago on the inaugural flight of the new Air Force One jumbo jet gifted from Qatar. A dangerous heat dome stretching from the upper plains to the Gulf States and East Coast. ABC's Leslie Lopez is along New York's Rockaway Beach.
16: The Energy Department declaring an emergency for the nation's largest energy grid amid concerns over potential record demand and supply shortages. The orders allow PJM, which services 13 states and Washington, D.C., to operate at maximum output without environmental concerns as electricity demand skyrockets in the heat. Thousands of power outages already reported in Ohio.
13: 1 week after the double earthquakes in Venezuela, search and rescue crews still finding survivors in the rubble. The latest, a three-year-old trapped. The death toll now climbing to nearly 2,000. And more World Cup action today, including the match between the U.S. and Bosnia-Herzegovina, their first of the knockout rounds. You're listening to ABC News.
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20: Good afternoon. It's 12:03 and 89 degrees in the capital city. I'm Jack Carlson in the 580 WCHS radio newsroom. There's an extreme heat warning in Kanawha County through Friday evening with a high of 95, 97 degrees today. More coming up in your Metro News AccuWeather forecast. A person is dead after a crash on U.S. Route 60 near Malden early this morning. A tractor-trailer collided with a passenger vehicle at around 3:40. The driver in the passenger vehicle died. The crash happened near Jonquil Drive and Burning Springs Road. Both directions, westbound and eastbound, are now reopened. Kanawha County officials say they've identified the victim in an ongoing homicide investigation. Authorities say the victim was 28-year-old Joseph Lovett of Hurricane. Deputies found human remains near a burning car on June 14th on Cabin Creek Road. A North Carolina man is already in custody for Lovett's death. 27-year-old Harold Patterson of Laurinburg, North Carolina, was arrested on June 16th. He's charged with first-degree murder. Patterson is in the Scotland County Detention Center in North Carolina. He's fighting extradition back to West Virginia. The opening concert of the Charleston Stern Wheel Regatta has a new start time. Melissa Etheridge will now take the stage at 7:30 tomorrow night. She was originally supposed to start at 6:30. Regatta officials moved the concert back to allow temperatures to cool. Regatta Commissioner and Metro News meteorologist Brian Hughes says this move is about safety.
21: If we've got people, you know, sitting out here waiting on a concert that starts at about 6:30, that just puts them in a more dangerous position, and we'd much rather have everybody better hydrated and safe as we go into the evening and make sure we're not sitting out in that day's sun just baking.
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20: Your Metro News AccuWeather forecast. Dangerous heat today, up to a high of 97 degrees. Weather officials say to seek time in the shade and to stay hydrated. Metro News Midday is next with Dave and Amanda. It's 89 degrees in the capital city. I'm Jack Carlson, 580 WCHS, the voice of Charleston.
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2: Hi, everyone, and welcome to the program. It is Wednesday, July 1st, 2026. I'm 13 News and Tonight Live anchor Amanda Barron alongside Dave Allen. Jeff Jenkins is standing by with the day's top headlines, and Dave Wilson will join us with commentary coming up in just a little bit. Press release from the Department of Revenue says that West Virginia concluded the fiscal year with $370 million in a revenue surplus. Coming up on the program in just a little bit, we'll talk with West Virginia Governor Patrick Morrissey, who says when you focus on the fundamentals and exercise fiscal discipline, we put West Virginia in a position to end the fiscal year strong as revenues continue to outpace projections. We'll talk more with him about that. Also going to talk to him about all things America 250 at the West Virginia State Capitol. A lot of people getting excited about celebrations, and there are celebrations happening literally, I've said this every day, but in literally every corner of the state. So we want to focus in on that, some of his travels, and of course, keep an eye on this extreme heat that we're dealing with throughout all of this. That's like the common theme throughout this weekend is, you know, safety, security, and the health of people as they're out and about in this weather. So we'll talk about that coming up in just a little bit. Larry Gross is also going to join us in just a little bit. He has a new play that they're working on. It'll hit the stage, Dave, later this month, but he's going to join us today. He's in town today, and he's going to preview what they're working on. Definitely a patriotic theme there as well.
12: Looking forward to that. I'm also looking forward to a conversation with the Winfield High basketball coach, Travis Tarr, and maybe others. You may have heard the story. You may recall the story. One of the best moments in West Virginia sports was when the young man, Ty Loffrey from Winfield, who was a student athlete, diagnosed with a very, very serious form of cancer. Not only did he suit up for his team in the state tournament, but he played in the state tournament, and he got a chance to ring the bell in Cincinnati today, saying he's got a clean bill of health. And Coach Tarr is actually up there with him and the family, so they're going to join us around 1:45 or so this afternoon. Hey, we may have Ty and the family with us. We just don't know at this point, but no, we definitely got Coach Travis Tarr. 2 o'clock hour. David McCormick is going to join us, delegate, House of Delegates member. This is the day that laws go into effect, and one of the ones that he worked on was the vape law. And he's going to join us during the 2 o'clock hour to talk about that. Also, big news around here, and Jeff's going to talk about it here momentarily, is several of our stations in the WVRC family are getting the Mountaineers back. And there was a special, like a presser phone call on Metro News Television today. Tony Caridi and others were a part of that. The president of the company, George Pelletier, is going to join us during the 2 o'clock hour, Amanda. And after 2:30, it's Open Line West Virginia. Also, it's Wednesday, which means we introduced you to this week's wonderful West Virginia, going down to Greenbrier County for that around 1:06.
2: All right. It sounds like a good time, and looking forward to that interview with Coach Tarr, because that was such an emotional moment. And, you know, people across the state really embraced the Loffrey family. And so that'll be a great moment to share with everybody. Happy fiscal new year, Jeff, to those who celebrate.
3: Yeah. Happy fiscal. Yeah. There are a lot of, and we'll try to get a story together later today at the website just about, there are a lot of new people coming on board today for various jobs, and it probably is like that a little bit every July 1st, but this seems like it'd be an extra long list. You have WVU's new provost, mm-hmm. Beverly Wendland, who's already been she's been working, but Marshall's new provost, you've got a couple of new college presidents, you've got some new school superintendents in various counties. So we'll try to, you know, put together maybe a little bit of a list. It won't be exhaustive, of course, but maybe just a few of those things. And Dave did mention some new state laws, but a lot of laws also go in 90 days after passage. Mm-hmm. Yeah. So some of those have been going into effect the last month or so. And then you mentioned the revenue story. So let's hear a quick soundbite before we get to the other news. Quick soundbite from Eric Nelson, State Revenue Secretary, who was on Talkline, and he kind of recaps how the last month of the fiscal year did in getting taxes. You know, did the state hit its mark, did it exceed its mark, and then how it ended the fiscal year, the last 12 months with revenue.
4: June collections totaled about $570 million. Which was about $57 million over estimate. Total collections for the year were $5.7 billion, which were $370 million, or about 7% over our estimates.
3: So what you're looking at there is, you know, they set revenue estimates, so where did the state finish over the estimate? Mm-hmm. And, you know, there's a lot of debate about the numbers. You can set the numbers where you want to, mm-hmm. and those type of things. But they did finish $370 million for the last 12 months over estimate. So that's $370 million. Now, a lot of that was in what they call the back of the budget. So some of that's going to, you know, fund the new state budget that kicks in today. But also, there'll be some money left over to do some other things with. And Eric Nelson said that the big driver on these with personal income tax, mm-hmm. it finished above estimate. That's what we all pay when we make money. So those finished above estimates, but also severance tax. And severance tax is really way above estimate because of natural gas, not mm-hmm. because of coal, because natural of natural gas. And natural gas prices were higher this past year. And so the state benefited from that. Our lead story at WVMetroNews.com is the announcement, and the lead sentence is of that announcement at WVMetroNews.com. Our lead sentence is a homecoming, mm-hmm. a homecoming on the air. And so it was announced today by WVU, by Learfield, which works with WVU, of course, on the Mountaineer Sports Network, and by WVRC media stations, that there are some new agreements. And of those agreements, there are West Virginia WVRC media stations are getting, the Mountaineers will return on those stations. Mm-hmm. And so it's very significant in our family, mm-hmm. our family here at WVRC Media. The two that kind of head the list there, WAJR in Morgantown, mm-hmm. 1440 AM, the original flagship station of the Mountaineers, will now be broadcasting Mountaineer sports again after a 13-year hiatus. And WVAQ, which is obviously a big FM stick there, mm-hmm. The sister station of WAJR, and just a huge station there in Morgantown. So congratulations there to those stations. And you can read the specifics of what stations will do what and what they will broadcast. Also, our station in Clarksburg. A couple of stations in Clarksburg mm-hmm. Will be Clarksburg Bridgeport area will be have the Mountaineer properties. Also WDNE in Elkins, and so our Elkins station is also WFBY FM there also, and Martinsburg, Berkeley Springs stations, and then there's been some previous there's been a couple of WVRC media stations over in Kaiser and Cumberland that have been part of the network the last couple of years, Mountaineer Sports Network, and they'll continue under the new agreement. So,
2: sure, exciting announcement.
3: Yeah, very exciting. We had there was a spot on Metro News Television today, and mm-hmm. also on those local stations that some folks were part of, including Rem Baker, WV Athletic Director.
5: It just makes a ton of sense, and we definitely we are the biggest preeminent entertainment brand in the state of WU, and WVRC is the premier network entertainment in the state, and so it's something we're really excited about.
3: Okay, and then also we got a cut with Tony there, play-by-play guy, Tony Shkreli.
6: This has always been a product in West Virginia sports that people listen to, whether they're transplanted West Virginians or whether they're still in state. And I think fans would find it really interesting that, you know, MSN consistently in the top three or four in the country of all schools when it comes to listenership.
3: Yep, and people listen. And so we will have them back on our stations And these are strong stations. I mean, if you so if you're heading from the Charleston area up to Morgantown, you'll be able to get now, you know, you'll pick up these stations, our stations with a strong signal, you know, as you leave the Kanawha Valley and head of I-79 and just other parts of the state, too. You'll be able to, and I'm, you know, I'm an old WAJR guy.
2: Yes, you are. That's your home.
3: That's my home. Yeah. That's where, I'm not going to tear up, am I? But anyway, that's where, I mean, that's where I got started, WAJR in Morgantown. And having the Mountaineers on the air is a big deal. It's a big deal.
2: Yeah.
3: And so it's great to be able to have them back on the air. Mm-hmm. And, you know, I began as like pulling highlights on the Mountaineer Sports Network. That was my job.
2: Yeah.
3: You know, after I got out of college, and I was a student equipment manager, football equipment manager, so I was obviously hooked to the team as a student.
2: I didn't know that.
3: And, oh, yeah, that paid the way through school.
2: Nice.
3: And, yeah, so I was involved with, you know, the Don Nealon teams. Mm-hmm. I was a student manager. I was low on the totem pole, but I was around it,
2: yeah.
3: You know, and helped them with practice.
2: Just being there is what's cool.
3: Yeah, oh, yeah, what a blessing. But, you know, got involved with and got hired. And so my first job was pulling highlights from Jack Fleming.
2: Wow.
3: You know, and so I was sitting in the studio, and because, you know, we had the Mountaineer Sports Network, so, you know, I'm listening. I've got the reel-to-reel running in two areas in case, like, when I'm pulling a highlight, another highlight happens. So I had to have the reel-to-reel in two studios. You know, pressure was on, right?
2: We just call it the split now during all of this digital era that we're in. It was different then.
3: So I'd pull the highlights and put them on carts, and then they would be played after the game on the post-game show by Woody O'Hara.
2: Mm-hmm.
3: Yeah, so that's where that started. Then, and I was blessed and, you know, fortunate enough to be able to become a producer, you know, in the booth producer for years and years and years. So, but anyway, what's great is it's back on WAJR, and congratulations, and WVAQ, obviously.
2: It's
3: congratulations.
2: It's written, it is a homecoming.
3: Yeah, congratulations to all those stations, to George Pelletier. He'll be on with Dave later. Though I don't see Dave's questions. Dave, pressure's on there. You'll have some pressure on
2: you.
3: No,
2: I'd interview the big
3: just
2: guy.
3: Decent.
7: My number one question is going to be, what were you thinking when you hired me?
3: Yeah, that's going
2: to be I told George today all the exclusive guests go to the 2 p.m. hour.
3: That's right.
2: So, yeah.
3: Yeah, I hear
2: right.
3: you.
2: There you go.
3: So you can read all about that at WVMetroNews.com. Now, also, Chris Lawrence went back down to Boone County today. Because there's still some struggles down there from the last flooding of last week. So Chris will have a report coming up later today at the website. Also, I've talked to Chief Scott Dempsey, Charleston Police, because you think about it, there's two big sites here that are happening concert-wise, gathering-wise. And, you know, their main concern and their main focus will be the regatta, but also they'll play a role up at the Capitol, but also state police will be there and Capitol Police.
2: Yeah.
3: But I talked to Chief Dempsey about that just a couple of moments ago. So we'll have a story coming up at WVMetroNews.com just about logistically how city police, Charleston police are going to handle this and what they hope for the next several days. So we'll have a story coming
2: up. It's a lot going on. And I think the emergency services aspect of this is only heightened by the fact that it's going to be, you know, 99 degrees.
3: I mean, there's a lot of people coming. It's the state's largest city, and you've got a bunch of people coming into the state's largest city. Yeah. I mean, that Alabama crowd is going to be huge.
2: Mm-hmm.
3: And I think there'll be really, you know, great crowd, you know, at the regatta, too.
2: Mm-hmm.
3: And again, just a mile and a half apart.
2: Yes.
3: So
2: it's a lot. It's a lot going on. All right. Also on the website right now, we'll learn more about the Ohio County mine fatality that happened. The federal mine and Health Safety Administration determined that accident happened because of a lack of written policies and procedures for repairs. Darren Reese was the section supervisor who was killed, you might remember, on April 3rd. Mm-hmm. He was pinned against a scoop, and that was just a couple of months after we dealt with the other fatal mine incident in Nicholas County.
3: Yeah, there were a couple of fatals there, really kind of back-to-back in West Virginia.
2: Yes.
3: One of them was there at the Ohio County mine up in the Northern Panhandle. Yeah, so MSHA put out their final report today. And we've, you know, reviewed that, and we have a story about it.
2: Yeah.
3: And, they point to the company, you know, to not having the policies in place. Yes.
2: You're able to read the whole report if you go click on that story there. All right, Jeff, thank you.
3: Okay, good
2: appreciate
3: to see you.
2: Appreciate it. Good
3: All
2: to
3: right.
2: see you, too. When we come back, we're going to talk a little bit about commentary with Dave Wilson. We're talking about the Save Women Sports Act is now the law of the land. Also, Governor Patrick Morrissey will weigh in on that, too. 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
8: This is a Bloomberg Money Minute. In a 927-page financial disclosure form, President Trump reported earning at least $1.4 billion in his first year back in office just from crypto and his meme coin-related businesses. He made $26 million from foreign real estate deals and $80 million from settlements tied to lawsuits against ABC, CBS, Meta, YouTube, and others. Critics say Trump is profiting from the presidency. On Wall Street, stocks are now higher after U.S. manufacturing in June was up for a sixth month in a row. Private sector hiring in June was solid. And the head of the Fed, Kevin Warsh, says inflation risks have come down, and he's determined to bring inflation to just 2%. Right now, the Dow is up 0.4%. The Nasdaq slightly higher. The S&P up 0.25%. And Target, ending its store-within-a-store partnership with the Ulta Beauty chain this fall, replacing them with Target Beauty Studios. 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Tom Busby, Bloomberg Radio.
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27: This week's Hall of Fame moment takes a look at a hometown kid whose journey would lead all the way to Cooperstown. On June 3rd, 1985, the Reds used the fourth overall pick in Major League Baseball's amateur draft to take a shortstop out of the University of Michigan, who had grown up in the suburbs of Cincinnati.
28: All right, deep drive. Get out left here, center field. Go. Larkin has hit. Grand slam. Home run.
29: There's a shot down the right field line, or left field line. That's number 2,000 for Barry Larkin.
28: Barry sends a high drive, center field, hit well, Tucker at the wall, it's gone.
27: Hamlin's 1-1 delivery, swung on, and that ball is hit deep to left field, it is out of here. 21 of them for Barry, and that sets a new club record for shortstops.
28: And the pitch, and Larkin swings and hits a drive, deep left field, this one belongs to the rim.
27: Barry Larkin's 19-year career would see him win 9 Silver Slugger Awards and 3 Gold Gloves, be selected to the All-Star Team 12 times, and become the National League's most valuable player in 1995. Barry Larkin was inducted into the Reds Hall of Fame in 2008 and the National Baseball Hall of Fame on July 22, 2012. 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
2: Welcome back to Metro News Midday. Some national news for you before we get to commentary. The Village People lead singer Victor Willis died, 74 years old. He had a short but aggressive illness. They announced his death early this morning. They said they're profoundly sad to announce the death of Victor Willis, lead singer of the Village People. He passed away yesterday after a short but aggressive illness. Privacy is requested, is what the Post said. So Willis was born in 1951. He grew up in San Francisco, best known as the front man and performed in costume as either the policeman or the naval officer. Mm-hmm. So,
7: has anyone explained this to the president yet? Because, you know, he has a fondness for the song YMCA. He loves that.
2: He does,
7: He's probably in mourning over this right now.
2: Yeah, certainly one of his favorite songs. 2020 Congress described that song, YMCA, with its infectious chorus as an American phenomenon. So there you go.
7: It's going to be played, you love it or hate it, it's going to be played at every wedding, every high school reunion, every dance, every street party till like 2075 probably.
2: Yeah, and hopefully beyond, right? Before he was a co-founder of the Village People, Willis spent time, he worked on stage as an actor, performing in the original Broadway production of The Wiz. He also starred in the 1980 movie Can't Stop the Music. Of course, it was a comedy that was kind of ridiculed, starring the Village People and Steve Guttenberg, directed by Nancy Walker. Reed Rex, a critic, called it one of the silliest movies ever made. So awesome. There you go. He passed away just yesterday. So certainly a piece of American history.
7: Yeah.
2: That is for sure. All right, let's check in on commentary now with Dave Wilson. He joins us. Save Women's Sports Act. It's now the law of the land, Dave. You had a chance to, of course, talk with J.B. McCuskey yesterday, the attorney general, and the governor. Tell us a little bit more about what you write on the website, wvmetronews.com.
0: Is it just this idea that we've had this cultural debate here in West Virginia regarding transgender athletes, transgenderism, whatever the case may be, for going on 5 years now? With regards to at least boys playing girls sports, this is now settled. We have the U.S. Supreme Court decision. We have a state law on the books. The SSAC will have to comply with that law. This is now, in my mind, settled. It was settled, I think, societally, for the most part, before the Supreme Court ever weighed in. I point to a Pew Research poll, a Gallup poll that shows well over 60%, I think in the Pew poll, close to 70% in the Gallup poll of people, U.S. adults, believe males should not be competing in female sports. So this issue is settled. And I bring this up because this is an opportunity for lawmakers who campaigned on this issue to go back to their constituents, their districts, and say, I have fulfilled that campaign promise. And now we can move on, because when this comes up, or when related topics like this come up at the legislature, it just sucks the air out of the room. Any momentum that may have been built for another piece of legislation or another topic, it grinds to a halt. You end up spending 3 hours with a lot of grandstanding and not a lot gets done. So my point in writing all this was, this is now law. The U.S. Supreme Court has weighed in, and we can move on to the next thing. Not to ignore this issue, not to ignore any cultural issue. That's not what I'm saying, but we can move on to the next thing because this is now settled here in West Virginia.
2: I think one of the questions that you know, we're all thinking about, and it's only been, you know, a short 24 hours now, is, so what's next? Like, because everybody agrees that they want kids to be able to participate. So in what capacity? Where does that competition lie for transgender children? How do you make that work, and how do you make that inclusivity happen?
0: Well, it's pretty simple. If you're a boy, you play boy sports. If you're a girl, you play girl sports.
2: Yeah, well, I'm just interested to see like what ideas come as a result of all of this. There's always a new frontier, for sure.
7: That's your cue, Dave, to jump in there.
0: Oh, I thought I don't know where it goes, other than like I just said, if you're a boy, you play boy sports. If you're a girl, girls can play boy sports. I mean, nobody's stopping them. If there's somebody that can play middle linebacker for Morgantown, Sean Beiser's going to put her on the field, and no doubt in my mind, but the other way around, it's just not going to work. So.
2: All right. I liked what McCuskey said. You said, in a world of constitutional litigation, Dave, there is never an end to any chapter.
7: And, you know, Dave, this is something that if you look at the polling on this, and I actually was reading a little bit about this nationwide last night, regardless of party, Republican or Democrat, it seems that the majority of Americans, when polled by Pew Research, I think it was Pew Research, said that they support boys playing boys sports and girls playing girls sports. That's the majority. And you can't get the majority of Americans to agree on whether the sun's going to come up or not. But, I mean, the polling seems to indicate that that's what the American people want, regardless of party.
0: You know what the American people want, Dave?
7: What's that?
0: Normal. Just normal. They don't want far-left, crazy, democratic, socialist of America stuff. They don't want far-right craziness either. Mm-hmm. Just normal. Give me normal. If you can give me a politician who's normal, they'll win every election moving forward, except for primaries.
7: Well, I will say this. I got a buddy of mine who has a daughter that wrestles in Pennsylvania, and she can beat any boy out there in her age, in her weight class. I'll tell you that. And she does it on a regular basis. So, yeah, I will throw that out there.
0: Just give me normal, Dave. Give me normal?
7: And Charles,
0: I can't get it from you. Maybe Amanda.
7: Maybe Amanda can. Amanda's a lot more
2: normal
7: than I am.
2: I was just going to stay quiet during all of that part. Wilson, thank you. Appreciate it. Yep. You can read his commentary right now on the website, wvmetronews.com. We're back with West Virginia Governor Patrick Morrissey. Stay with us.

0: And now let's go to the Metro News anchor desk for a check of local news. 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
1: West Virginia Metro News, I'm Jack Carlson. 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
2: Mountaineer sports returning to WVRC Media. President and CEO George Pelletier says all Mountaineer sports and coaches shows will now air on some of the most powerful stations in the state.
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1: West Virginia state officials say they're happy with the U.S. Supreme Court decision on transgender athletes. The high court announced a 6-3 majority ruling Tuesday in favor of West Virginia law. The law prevents athletes born male from participating in girls' sports. U.S. Senator Shelley Moore Capito says this law protects women's sports.
4: I'm an athlete myself. I have a daughter who played at the Division I level as well, and I want our girls to be safe. I want them to have opportunities. It's just common sense, quite frankly.
1: The high court put the rest of the case into the hands of a lower court. The West Virginia SSAC says they'll be looking for the district court's advice to implement the ruling. Capito also took part in a tour of a Marion County biofuel plant Tuesday evening. There's a story at WVMetroNews.com. 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For 40 years, the voice of West Virginia.
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6: There he goes again. 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
7: That's what Liam wants.
6: That's what we all want.
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1: A Harrison County man is set to spend the rest of his life in prison for killing his mother. 24-year-old George Hoffman was sentenced to a life prison sentence. He'll have a chance for parole in 15 years. Hoffman previously pleaded guilty to first-degree murder and the stabbing death of his mother, 53-year-old Celestine Kunkel. Marshall University officials say the school is accredited for the next 9 years. Officials say the Higher Learning Commission reaffirmed Marshall's accreditation through the 2035-36 academic year. From the Metro News Anchor Desk, I'm Jack Carlson.
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1: Welcome back to Metro News Midday on a Wednesday. It's July 1st. Where is the time going? All right, it is the nation's 250th birthday this weekend, a big party. If you haven't heard, it's planned at the West Virginia State Capitol. Here to talk about that and much more is West Virginia Governor Patrick Morrissey. Thank you for joining us.
2: How are you?
1: Doing well, thank you. I'll ask you, Governor's Choice, do you want to start with the 250 or start with the court cases? You can pick.
2: Why don't we start with America's 250?
1: All right. You are so psyched for this event. We're watching it come to life on the Capitol grounds. Tell me a little bit about how things are going today and where things stand.
2: Well, today's a big day. There's actually a lot of the testing that's going on to make sure that everything's going to be safe, and we have high confidence in that. But you like to do final testing, make sure that the I's are dotted and the T's are crossed. But we feel really good that whether you live in Charleston or Wheeling or the Eastern Panhandle or all across West Virginia, you're going to have America 250 events that are going to be for you. And I know a lot of the focus tends to be on the Capitol, and certainly the Capitol complex is going to have historic type of events, whether you're talking about the world's largest mobile Ferris wheel or incredible concerts. I would say that the level of enthusiasm for Alabama has been off the charts. We have the West Virginia Symphony Orchestra. We have a poetry reading winner that we're going to be announcing. And I think that it's a chance for people to really focus on why we're celebrating the nation's birthday. That means a lot. This is something that doesn't happen in civilization. So making it to 250, we have to think about that and also celebrate our West Virginia heritage. It's also an incredible, almost unmatched opportunity for tourism, for people to come in to our great state and to once again showcase wild, wonderful, and beautiful West Virginia.
1: We can drill down on some of those other celebrations, some of the other wonderful celebrations that are happening. But you and I had a chance to talk yesterday, and one of the things that I've noticed over the last couple of weeks is just what personally I've learned, and none of this is about me, but I'm just saying we've had the chance to talk with the Smithsonian and talk to them about the artifacts from all 50 states that they have, you know, they have archived that they can't put out all the time because, you know, there's not enough space. But they were able to, because of our nation's 250th birthday, draw these things out. And there's like 10 unique things from every state that are not normally on display, that are on display right now just because our nation is turning 250. And the murals, you spearheaded, your administration spearheaded the mural project across the state of West Virginia, where these beautiful murals, and we talked with Professor Joel Dugan from Fairmont State University on the program a couple weeks ago about, you know, what he's been commissioned to do and how these murals are so different in every community, but telling these stories that are unique to each county and each town. And you know, in Braxton, they're thinking it's going to be cryptids. In Preston County, it's a boy that's fishing, and you're kind of like looking up from the perspective of one of the, you know, the worms that's in the water or something like that. And I just wonder what you've learned, Governor, as a result of all of this, because it is touching at this moment to pause and really reflect on a milestone.
2: Yeah, you know, Amanda, thank you for asking the question and being thoughtful and trying to get to deeper meaning, because so few times that doesn't happen. And I think you're right. First of all, every picture tells a story. So when you have the kind of engagement from counties across West Virginia and you see the types of murals that are coming in, it is something that people can look at, and it might be reflective of their area or their image of West Virginia. So that means a lot, and it's something that people are going to look at for years and years into the future. I mean, the truth is that when you think about America being 250 years old, you think about a lot of different things, but let's also contemplate what happens if we get to 300 or 500. You want to be able to trace from day one and the Declaration of Independence all the way now to 250, and murals and poetry and events and commemorations and proclamations that are kept forevermore, they tell a story so that future generations are educated and they don't lose the core meaning of the Declaration of Independence, life, liberty, the pursuit of happiness. So I couldn't agree more, and that's why we've been trying to do what we're doing, to make sure that every county knows they're going to participate in it, and there's something greater than us that's worth fighting for.
1: I want to, just talk to you, because obviously there are people, who don't agree, perhaps, in the current climate, and I just want to give you a chance to respond to them.
2: Look, I mean, there are people that say, well, we shouldn't have this party. I've heard that, right? That there shouldn't be a Ferris wheel, there shouldn't be concerts, there shouldn't be all these things. You know, I think it's important for people to know that when you're a family and you're growing up, you know, you're not just a family that does your own thing every day. You're trying to get people engaged in community events. Community events are really important for strengthening the ties between families and people within a geographic area. You're looking for commonality. You're looking for things that bond you. What could be better than for America's 250, where people talk about, do you remember the incredible show that was put on down in Charleston, which brought in all these unique things, and that West Virginia was one of the stars in the country, and they're going to talk about it. It's going to be a common bond. It's also going to be something that's going to be very, very positive for tourism and for bringing money into the city. The truth is that when you have many tens of thousands of people coming out, they're spending money. They're getting people from outside the state to come in because there's so much beauty and wonderful activity. It's cool. It's hip. That's good, because we need to celebrate that. So what I would say to people is we put more resources in law enforcement than what you've seen. We have a strong education budget. We are investing heavily in water infrastructure, and we're going to keep doing more and more. I mean, Amanda, today, when the surplus was announced, I'm able to say that now, because of the prudent work we did managing the budget, we're putting another $125 million into fixing the roads and bridges. So you can do all of these things. And I would ask people, you're never going to convince the haters, right? But I would ask the people that are reasonable and open-minded, think about what this means for our families. Think about what it means for the future. Think about what it means in terms of West Virginia's image and also tourism. And I think 8 people out of 10 will agree with that.
1: We're talking with West Virginia Governor Patrick Morrissey about the nation's 250th birthday. Governor, you have a lot of parties to get to over the next couple of days, and I would imagine that it's fun for you to look at the unique ways in which each community is celebrating this moment.
2: Well, I wish there were parties, but a lot of this just driving and flying around to get to these places.
1: Celebrations. They're celebrations.
2: They are celebrations. And I'm really, I feel so humbled to serve as the governor during this time. It's just such a historic period for our country and for West Virginia. So I am excited to take it in. But, you know, we're also running around trying to make sure that everything is going to get pulled off the right way. I think it will. There's a great team of people that are putting a lot of time and effort into this to make it work well. Our tourism department, our general services division, our law enforcement folks, ensuring that the security for this event is going to be at a very top-notch level. So right now, it is that dotting the I's, crossing the T's, but it is a wonderful time to be here in West Virginia and to be an American. And I think that we should take pride in our country and show this patriotism really does matter. And I'm just hopeful that people can put aside the partisanship of the moment and realize there are good things in the world to celebrate. We're working on a lot of tough problems, but let's take a little bit of time and focus on the fact that America is unique as a nation state in civilization's history, and we should be damn proud of it.
1: I want to ask you, you just mentioned security, law enforcement, things like that. There are 2 major events going on in downtown Charleston. Talk about the planning that's gone into ensuring that the security is where it needs to be.
2: First of all, I want to commend the mayor. We've been working closely together, our teams, to make sure that there's one side is talking to the other in terms of the various events and the coordination, whether it's the shuttles that will go between the regatta and the various state events, or it could be the coordination with the concerts, right? You know, some people who didn't know better were saying, well, why are they having a concert at the same time as a competing concert at the regatta? And the quick answer is, as a general matter, the people who are going to go to Alabama are not likely to be the people that go to Bow Wow. And that's fine, actually. This is a terrific thing, right? We welcome all this. You know what that means, though? More people get to come. More people get to enjoy these events. More people get to spend money. And that's positive as well. So this is all a very positive. And I know also the law enforcement side, there's been a lot of good work done by the Charleston Police Department and also by our office, our state police and Capitol Police. They're very heavily engaged, and I'm just proud of them for their professionalism, because we want to make sure that the product that's being pulled off is the best that it could be.
3: Hey, Gutter, this is Dave Allen. We appreciate you joining us on the show today. You were talking about the events, both events going on in Charleston. I just want to mention, you referenced the shuttles. I interviewed Sean Hill from KRT, the Public Transportation Service, on the local show in Charleston this morning, sir. And they are, as you said, providing the free shuttles back and forth between the different events. So people that are coming to these events, they don't want to have to worry about parking. There's two different locations. They can park at Laidley Field, or they can also park at Patrick Street right. Plaza. Jump on those shuttles and run in those shuttles. They're air-conditioned, by the way, which is very important. They are air-conditioned shuttle buses, and they can hold about 30 people on those buses. So would like to encourage people to probably park away a little bit and get on the bus.
2: You know, Dave, thank you for saying that. You're exactly right, and that's why I think it's important that people take care of themselves. There's expected to be a lot of heat, and while we want some incredible events, we want to make sure that people are relying on the shuttles. They're also making good use of some of the cooling stations. We have a lot of water that we're getting ready to distribute. So I think all that's very, very important, because in case the temperature is really hot, we want to make sure that people are taking

0: Virginia and for the country. And back in 2021, after the legislature passed the Defending Women's Sports Act, we went right to work because the law got challenged and we had to step up and defend the law. And that's what I did. We've been working on this case for 5 years. For those who are listening, we submitted over 3,000 pages of evidence showing the biological facts and differences between men and women, whether you're talking bone density, muscle strength, muscle mass, endurance, and speed. And so we're really most pleased that the court basically said that the argument that this wasn't consistent with Title IX, which was designed to help advance women, that all of those arguments were thrown out. Why? Because it wasn't discrimination. This was about really helping to facilitate women's sports and make sure that they're going to have the leadership opportunities they need. We know that the legislature cared deeply about advancing women's sports, but also protecting women because of some of the nature of sports that are very physical, that there's a biological rationale for classifying teams on the basis of sex. So we always felt good about it. We were really happy to win on the district court level, but then this bounced around for a number of years. And obviously, one of my last acts as Attorney General before I became governor is I filed the petition to get up to the U.S. Supreme Court because I really firmly believed that at some point along the line that the court was going to win. And I want to thank my team who worked on this and did so much of the work for most of the time. I want to thank the current Attorney General for finishing the job. I think that's terrific. And the legislators and everyone who really was a part of this process. To me, this was always common sense and fairness. And now I'm hopeful we're not going to have to see what we saw during this year's state track meet, right, where females are displaced by biological males. I always thought that was wrong. And now it's not going to happen again.
1: I want to also follow up on the budget and ask you two things. $370 million in revenue surplus, of course, the school funding formula and water infrastructure and getting clean water to communities are two things that we continue to hear about. Is that money something that you're going to be looking at to use for either of those issues?
0: Certainly, we're going to look at a lot of these initiatives. One thing I want to mention, when the legislature passed the budget, and we had worked together on this year, they had set aside $245 million of this $370, which is already effectively spent. So, for instance, that's where the $125 million comes from for the roads and the bridges. So when people are rightfully concerned about the quality of the roads, and I've been working really hard to do everything we can. Remember, when I got here, all the Roads to Prosperity money was spent, right? So now what we're trying to do is allocate as much as we can on the secondary roads and the bridges, which when I came in were F in the country, 50th, right? So we're trying to put resources to make those things better. And we'll approach this the same way with any of the excess funds. And normally, look, we want to make sure there's clean water. We've been doing a tremendous amount in terms of water infrastructure and trying to spend resources. Obviously, we need the help of the local communities as well, and we need to make sure we're really improving these water systems. We had legislation that did not make it through the final legislative session this year, got killed by the House Finance Committee chairman. We're going to have the ability to move that in the future. I think if you have improved water systems in the community, that's going to make a big difference. Certainly the right resources that we've been leveraging state money with federal grants, I think that's a powerful combination. So, yes, there are a lot of things we're going to be doing. And then we're going to be looking at we always prioritizing for the people of West Virginia. I think our budget overall is very focused. There are a lot of resources for education, for law enforcement, now for infrastructure, for foster care, and for many other things. And that's going to continue. And then we'll obviously keep having discussions with the legislature about some of the remaining dollars.
1: West Virginia Governor Patrick Morrissey, we'll leave it there. Thank you so much.
0: Thank you, guys.
1: Thank you.
0: Appreciate it.
1: We're back in a minute.
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2: With the Bloomberg Small Business Report, I'm John Tucker. Small businessman Jack Nicola invented the bed scrunchie, an adjustable elastic band that clips sheets to mattresses. His experience as an online merchant provides a rare glimpse into an international black market that has become a persistent scourge of Amazon's online store. He says a woman he didn't know contacted him, offering to bribe an Amazon employee to help him resolve a dispute with the e-commerce giant. He paid attention because the caller had information about his seller account, something only certain Amazon employees have access to. It's become an open secret among Amazon sellers and consultants. There are middlemen who lurk on message apps, offering access to people inside Amazon who can get things done for a price. Chris McCabe, a former Amazon employee, says the message is always the same. I'm going to show you screenshots to prove I have inside access. And that's the Bloomberg Small Business Report.
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2: From ABC News, I'm Michelle Franzen. In New York City, love is in the air. Two people scaling the Empire State Building in what appeared to be a protest at first on when they flew a banner with a message of love, the couple then climbing down to a platform below the spire, and it appears there may have been a proposal with both posing for photos. The moments playing out live as police and media helicopters and marked a breach in security as New York City enters a period of heightened security ahead of the holiday. ABC's Aaron Katursky has more as it unfolded.
3: It is incredibly dangerous. It is likely a criminal trespassing situation. The NYPD is looking at the same images that we are showing. Two people unfurling a banner at the top of the Empire State Building at a time when the NYPD has just started working 12-hour shifts and trying to blanket the city in security in anticipation of all the events tied to the 4th of July.
2: In Ohio, east of Cincinnati, police removing 16 children from a home due to squalid living conditions. Ohio Attorney General Andy Wilson says police reached the children just in time.
4: I think if they would have waited another 24 hours, there was a very high probability that we'd be dealing with a death or multiple deaths.
2: The children now in protective custody. Four defendants have been charged. New financial disclosures show President Trump earned more than $2 billion last year, the vast majority of that wealth coming from cryptocurrency.
5: President Trump downplayed the significant amount of money he made last year while in office and insisted he had no involvement.
6: Well, I've made a lot of money before I became president. And they invest my money, and I don't talk to them. I don't even speak to them.
5: President Trump made over $1.3 billion last year from his family's cryptocurrency ventures, according to new financial disclosure documents. His administration has rolled back crypto regulations and has promised to be the most crypto-friendly in history.
2: ABC's Karen Travers, you're listening to ABC News.
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9: Good afternoon. It's 103 and 91 degrees in the capital city. I'm Jack Carlson in the 580 WCHS radio newsroom. There's an extreme heat warning in Kanawha County through Friday night with a high of 97 degrees today. More coming up in your Metro News AccuWeather forecast. Charleston Sternwheel Regatta festivities begin tomorrow in the capital city. The opening concert tomorrow night will now start a half hour, or rather a full hour later. Melissa Etheridge starts at 7:30. Wynonna Judd will follow. The change is because of extreme heat expected in Kanawha County. Regatta Commissioner and Metro News meteorologist Brian Hughes says Etheridge and Judd were more than willing to adapt.
10: No, they're happier to do that, and that gets that sun out of their eyes as well, because once we flip the footprint compared to the previous regattas of old, now the artist gets to see the sun and the rest of the folks have the sun at their back.
9: The free concert will be held at Haddad Riverfront Park. The regatta wrestling event is set for Independence Day. Event organizer Adam Harris says the Sternwheel Slamboree begins at 4 o'clock.
11: Last year was our first year down at Haddad Riverfront Park, and I hope that the West Virginia wrestling fans are going to show up in full force because this is a unique event. I think people love the setting, being right by the water, and also the seating area. And that part is actually what's under the shade during that time of the day from 4 to 6 or so.
9: He says there will be more updates coming throughout the week on the Charleston Regatta Pro Wrestling Facebook page. The popular Regatta Duck Race is back again this year. The race begins at 11 o'clock Sunday morning at Haddad Riverfront Park. Gary Cooper works with the United Way of Central West Virginia. She says there's still time to adopt a duck.
12: The money goes back into the United Way's Community Impact Fund, and that Community Impact Fund funds 34 nonprofits in our six-county footprint. Boone, Braxton, Clay, Canal, Putnam, and Logan. So in that six counties, nonprofits that are doing the good work, doing the things that you would want your dollar to do, are funded.
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9: Your Metro News AccuWeather forecast, dangerous heat today up to a high of 97. Weather officials say to seek time in the shade and to make sure to stay hydrated. It's 91 degrees in the capital city. I'm Jack Carlson, 580 WCHS.
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1: 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Friend of the program, Larry Gross, going to join us a little bit later on. Also, the Winfield basketball coach, Travis Tarr. A heartwarming story that just got a little better early this morning with the ringing of a bell. We'll tell you all about it. But right now, it's time for this week's wonderful West Virginian. It's Metro News Midday.
0: 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Here's 13 News and Tonight Live anchor Amanda Barron and Metro News' Dave Allen.
16: Hi, everyone, and welcome to the show. It's Wednesday. It's July 1st, 2026. I'm 13 News and Tonight Live anchor Amanda Barron alongside Dave Allen. Ryan Nicholson is our producer today. Coming up in just a little bit, Dave mentioned we're going to talk to Larry Gross. It's about a musical that he's helped to write, One Vote, directed by people that you know, people that you love, and people who are performing as a part of this are also people that you are very familiar with. But we're going to have Larry on the show to talk a little bit about this story about how Marietta was settled in a unique piece of history that kept Ohio from entering the Union as a slave state, influencing American history in a big way. It's timely, and we're excited to have, when Larry's around. You got to have the legend.
1: You got to make time for Larry.
16: Absolutely. All right. Let's make time right now for this week's wonderful West Virginian. You know, last week we focused a lot about the 2016 flooding and the impact that had in our region. And if you think about it, 10 years ago at this time, we were still dealing with the effects of that flooding. We're still dealing with it 10 years later. But really, I mean, you think back 10 years and what was going on and the tremendous amount of work that had to happen, Dave, to get life semi, you know, just not even normal, but just, you know, so people could function.
1: Right.
16: There was a lot to do.
1: And the governor, or the government, I should say, had all kinds of forces there. We had emergency professionals. But a lot of the work when it comes down to these flooding situations, and unfortunately we just saw it last week in Logan and Boone and parts of Raleigh County as well, a lot of it is the boots on the ground are actually the boots that live in the community. It's actually the people there, the volunteers that say, this is my community and I want to do what I can to help. One of those people was nominated and we have named her this week's wonderful West Virginia. Her name is Audrey Van Buren and she joins us now from Greenbrier County. Good afternoon, Ms. Van Buren. Welcome to the show.
17: Thank you. Appreciate it.
1: Thank you very much for being here. All right, let's talk about the nomination form that we got via our email said that you went above and beyond during the flooding. Take us through what your life was like personally on the day of the night of the flood, and then what led you to want to get involved to help not only yourself but others?
17: Well, the day of the flood, my husband and I had been to Union. When we were on our way back to White Sulphur, there was a lot of water in the road to Harts Run. I wanted to pull over. He said, no, you have to go. Yeah, you have to go. You can't stop. So, you know, we headed home. He went back down in his truck, and he watched the Scott's house hit the bridge burning. You know, we had a lot of loss here in White Sulphur. It was a very sad time. It's still a very sad time. Not only did people lose their homes, but they lost their family members. And I lost two family members myself, not directly by floodwaters, but through the flood. I lost my mother-in-law and my sister-in-law. And it was hard. Our town was devastated. But we had so many people in our community and from surrounding areas, surrounding states, who came into town to help muck out houses, to, you know, just be there to have a shoulder to cry on. A group of Cub Scouts from Martinsburg, West Virginia, came the next day, served pancakes and sausage across the street from where the flood was. And it just, it's been tremendous, the help that we've received. We're not 100%, but we're on our way.
16: So sorry to hear about the loss of your family members. It's just devastating. Do you want to take a second and just talk about them and remember them?
17: Sure. My mother-in-law, they were without power. And my sister-in-law was oxygen dependent. And she lay down and would sleep, and she just didn't wake up. And
16: what was
17: my
16: her
17: mother-in-law,
16: name?
17: Melissa Dykert.
16: Okay.
17: My mother-in-law had Parkinson's, and Melissa was her caregiver. And she got up out of her bed and came in to find out why Melissa wasn't answering. She fell on the floor, and she laid for 40-some hours. And she developed pneumonia, and they had to take her off of life support. We had to take her off life support.
16: So sorry. Did you say her name? I'm sorry. I want to make sure you said her name.
17: Faye Van Buren.
16: Okay. What a tragic time. Yet through it all, Audrey, you were still helping others.
17: And doing my best, trying to, you know, we called people. There was no electricity. There were, you know, people were losing their food in their refrigerators and freezers. I called some friends. I said, if, you know, don't lose your food. Don't lose your stuff in the refrigerator and freezer. Bring it down and we'll cook it. And that's what we did. We set up I call it Ground Zero over at, across the street from where we currently have the flood memorial. And, you know, we cooked food and we fed the community. And, you know, if this would have happened at night, it would not just been a few, it would have been hundreds. And I'm so thankful that it happened when it did, because it could have just been catastrophic for all of Greenbrier County, well, for all over the state of West Virginia.
1: Yeah, you're right about that. You know, and I think what I said at the beginning of the segment, Audrey, was that that's what you see so often in West Virginia. You see people like yourself and your others that, yeah, there was outside help that came in. Great story about the Cub Scouts from Martinsburg. That's kind of a haul from Martinsburg down to White Sulphur, but they came in and helped. But the people that are right down the road for you that are just saying, hey, what can I do? I got a chainsaw. Do we need a tree removed? As you said, we're cooking food so it doesn't go bad, and we're going to feed whoever needs it. That's West Virginia in its worst moment, but at its in its finest moments, Audrey, at the same time.
17: West Virginians are the strongest people that I know. I've lived here my whole life, and I'm soon to be 70 years old at the end of July. I've lived here my whole life, and we're strong people. We're resilient people. I have such a love for my hometown and for West Virginia and its people. I've been on city council for, I guess, about 12, 13 years. I'm really not sure. A long time. seems like forever.
16: After a while, it becomes like dog years, right?
17: It does, but, you know, in the past administrations, they have always supported me, and our current administration supports me in all my endeavors, anything that I want to do. You know, I wanted to erect a flood memorial. And so Cameron Zobrist, he wanted to earn his Eagle Scout. So we talked about it. We're just going to get a bench. And he said, no. I said, no, that's not going to work. So he built this wall. It's a thing of beauty. It has all eight of our local flood victims' names inside that wall. Mm-hmm. It took a year to build. And we also have a plaque with all the other flood victims across the state during the 2016 flood. It was something we had to do. You know, I don't want them to ever be forgotten. And as long as I live, they never will be.
16: Certainly meaningful to have a touch point there, a place where people can go and they can pause and they can remember. Do you find that people do that?
17: They sure do. Yeah, they really do. On the 10-year anniversary, we had a community get-together, cookout, and a short memorial service. And it was very well attended.
16: I'm sure.
17: It was very well attended.
16: I would imagine, Audrey, that in some ways, you know, 10 years ago feels like a lifetime, but then in other ways, it just feels like a couple of months ago.
17: Well, it did seem like yesterday. But at, like you said, it feels like a lifetime ago, too. But it just, you know, the sadness is never going to leave us. The heartbreak's never going to leave us. And I knew every person that was name was on that wall from Whitechapel.
16: Yeah.
17: And you know, one girl, they didn't find her body for over 2.5 months. That was heartbreaking. She was 14 years old. There's another mother. She lost her husband. She lost her daughter, and she lost her grandson in that flood.
16: As you guys have reflected over the last 10 years, what's been the hardest part?
17: That's a really tough answer.
16: So many moments. I know.
17: The hardest part is remembering. Remembering what our community suffered.
16: Yeah.
17: But also not just our community, other communities too. The other end of the county lost, I think, 8 people too. So for Greenberg County, about 16 total people from Greenberg County.
16: Yeah. It was just the hardest hit area and just so tragic on so many levels. But it was people like you, Audrey, that helped make a really sad situation better, despite your own grief. I mean, you were obviously lost so much during that time, yet you still work to pick up the pieces. To what do you attribute that spirit?
17: Well, it's, as I said, I love Whitechapel. I love its people. It's something that I have to do. I have to honor them and remember them, and I want everyone else to remember them too. Mm-hmm. And to show them love and honor.
1: Audrey, as we close the segment, I always like to try to leave on a positive note. Tell me about White Sulphur Springs today and about the rebound that happened in those 10 years. To talk about it, I mean, I know it's kind of hard to go back for the 10-year anniversary, but to overall talk about how that community has rebounded since then.
17: Well, the businesses that were destroyed, we have a lot of new businesses in town. A lot of the families that were displaced built a new area. The Mennonite disaster came in and built homes from Whitechapel, and it's called Hope Village, and it's on Big Draft, and it's homes. It provided homes for the ones who lost their homes in the flood.
16: Mm-hmm.
17: So families, we lost citizens who moved away after the flood. I know the children today, if it rains hard, they worry.
16: I bet.
17: You know, they really worry, because once you've experienced it, it never leaves you.
1: Right.
17: And I pray it never happens again.
1: Well, and I know the residents and your friends there and neighbors in White Sulphur Springs and all of Greenbrier County are very thankful for you and all the other hardworking people. You're a heck of a person. It was great to talk to you on the air. Congratulations on being this week's wonderful West Virginian. And heaven forbid something like this happens again. But, it, you know, when it does happen, as I said, it does bring out the best of West Virginians. Absolutely, 100%. And it sounds like you're one of those people. Audrey Van Buren, this week's wonderful West Virginian, we appreciate you being here for your time. Thanks a lot.
17: All right. Thanks so much.
16: Thank you.
1: Absolutely. If you'd like to nominate somebody to be a wonderful West Virginia, what a great story. Drop us an email, midday@wvmetronews.com. It's midday@wvmetronews.com. Reach out to either Amanda or myself on social media. Dave Allen Radio on Facebook for me, or at DaveA70 on X. Larry Gross is going to join us in studio coming up a little bit later on. Also, we're going to continue looking at this story. We've told you about Ty Loffrey and this young man, a student athlete from Winfield High School. Really, really one of the great moments in West Virginia tournament play of the last year, as not only this young man who was suffering from cancer, not only did he suit up for his Winfield Generals in the state tournament in Charleston, but he actually played. Well, today, ultimate victory. He got to ring the bell in Cincinnati, and we are going to talk to his family, I understand, coming up a little bit later on in the show. Next hour, Delegate David McCormick is here, and the president of the company, George Pelletier, hopefully not to fire me on the air, coming up next hour on Metro News Midday. Stay with us.
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18: This is a Bloomberg Money Minute. As it came up for renewal today, President Trump decided against renewing the USMCA, the trade pact he made with Mexico and Canada during his first term. The U.S. instead choosing to conduct annual reviews of the deal. That could mean months, even years of negotiations, with the U.S. demanding Canada and Mexico surrender some factory production back to the U.S. Meantime, U.S. manufacturing in June rose for the sixth month in a row. U.S. private employers added a solid 98,000 new workers last month. And today, the head of the Federal Reserve said inflation risks are easing up, all that giving Wall Street a boost. It's got the Dow up 0.75%, building on yesterday's record close. The Nasdaq, though, down slightly. The S&P is up a fraction. And with so many online payment firms battling for your business, American Express will allow cardholders to use membership rewards points to buy things on Apple Pay. 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
1: 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Larry Gross is going to join us. And Amanda, I am going to be very interested to hear the story. I'm always interested when Larry Gross is here. But when you talk about that area of the world, Marietta, Ohio, it's an area that I've spent a heck of a lot of time in. So one
3: deeply
1: of my,
3: historical.
1: And it's a beautiful town. I mean, it really, really is. So I'm looking forward to hearing what he's got in that mind of his, a creative mind. Also, we are going to go to Cincinnati, and we are going to speak to Winfield High basketball coach Travis Tarr. And we're literally working it out as we speak right now. The story of Ty Loffrey, the young man who battled cancer, rang the bell. He is cancer free. What a great story! And so we understand that they are all in. Coach Tarr and the family are in Cincinnati right now, and they're finishing things up at the hospital. And we are going to check in with them at about 1:45 or so this afternoon. Do want to remind you that every Friday on the show we like to do a segment that we call the Lunch Spot, where we go around the state of West Virginia looking for the best lunch spots. Could be a fancy diner, could be a drive-in, could be a bowling alley, could be a bar. A dairy type place. If they got good food, bakery, we want to hear about it, but we rely on you to tell us about it. So we got an opening for Friday, so do drop us a line midday at wvmetronews.com. 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
3: All right, let's get a check on some national news. House lawmakers left Washington early for the July 4th recess. This was all after a GOP showdown brought the legislative agenda to a standstill. News Nation's Trevor Shirley has more.
4: GOP infighting derailed some major votes set to happen before July 4th, leaving lawmakers without a clear path forward. House Speaker Mike Johnson called it quits for the rest of the week after Republican infighting derailed efforts to bring some major bills to the floor, including the National Defense Authorization Act, the annual bill to fund the military.
5: What they did was they impeded and stopped the progress of the week. It is not helpful. We're moving really important legislation for the people, and we don't have time to waste.
4: The fighting stemmed from Republican disagreement over President Donald Trump's Save America Act. It's a bill to overhaul elections that critics say would make it harder for millions of Americans to cast ballots, and is even opposed by many moderate Republicans. House leadership tried to pair the SAVE Act with the defense bill, but that effort failed without enough GOP support and the party's hardliners not budging.
6: They did not get my vote. I'm not voting against Save America. I'm fighting for Save America, and I'm fighting for voter ID plus proof of citizenship.
4: Some Democrats say the GOP infighting shows a lack of care for Americans.
24: And when you ground the House to a halt over maximalist demands that you don't have the votes for, you also start grinding some of those things that don't get paid attention to a halt that are in the business of keeping the lights on in America.
4: House lawmakers return to Washington July 13th, where they'll likely face the same problems they dealt with this week. Reporting in Washington, I'm Trevor Shirley.
3: All right, so there you go. The holiday rolls on and things are at a standstill there. Hey, you can read more on the website right now, wvmetronews.com, about the Supreme Court upholding West Virginia's trans athlete ban. SSAC says they're awaiting final guidance. I know that was something that we talked about yesterday, but J.B. McCuskey has said that, you know, they can move on confidently now that this law is been upheld. It is the law of the land. But the Secondary Schools Activities Commission says it's looking for the district court's guidance as to implementing the Supreme Court's directives for the state of West Virginia and accordingly. So that is the word from them. And Brad has an incredibly comprehensive story that's posted on the website, wvmetronews.com. Also, a story that we talked about yesterday on the broadcast was about the Greenbrier Casino and their license as far as, you know, with the West Virginia Lottery Commission. There was that meeting yesterday, and there are going to be some, they went ahead and granted it, keeping in mind, I think it's quarterly audits that they're going to continue to watch. They were down to the wire, though,
1: I mean,
3: for that license. So, and all that emergency meeting happened yesterday.
1: Yeah, I mean, literally, there people were kind of scrambling, I think, for that meeting. It was a virtual meeting yesterday. And again, we have a story posted about it at wvmetronews.com. And again, this is something that apparently they're going to be facing again and again. So we'll keep a close eye on that. Everybody's excited, Amanda, about the celebrations all across America for America 250. I know here in Charleston, we got the Sternwheel Regatta that kicks off tomorrow. Charleston Mayor Amy Schuller Goodwin's going to join us on the show tomorrow. And we talked to Governor Patrick Morrissey last hour about America 250 and the CCC, they're calling it, that is going to, that's what they're calling it, the Capital City Celebration.
3: Okay.
1: Yeah, the CCC. It needed a cool name, and that's it what they're, okay. that's what they're calling
3: it. I hadn't heard it yet.
1: Yeah, the CCC is what they're calling
3: it. Need to get
1: with it. And so it's going to be a great time. And, of course, you got the Marshall Tucker Band in concert there. You got the West Virginia Symphony. It'll be a little poetry thrown in there. And mm-hmm. you got Alabama, well over 50 number one songs. They can't do them all, Amanda, but they're going to do a whole lot of them. And it's all free.
3: I'll be excited to see what they're able to fit in there. All right, Larry Gross joins us when we come back. 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

0: And now we'll go to the Metro News Anchor Desk for a check of local news. 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
1: West Virginia Metro News, I'm Jeff Jenkins. The state has finished the year with a revenue surplus. State Revenue Secretary Eric Nelson with the numbers.
2: Collections for the year were $5.7 billion, which were $370 million, or about 7% over our estimates.
1: Nelson says personal income tax collections and severance tax collections from natural gas were the best performers of the budget year. A lack of repair policies is blamed for a fatal mining accident.
3: The Federal Mine Safety and Health Administration determined a fatal accident inside the Ohio County mine occurred because there were no written policies and procedures for repairs. Darren Reese, a 36-year-old section supervisor, was killed April 3rd when he was pinned against a scoop after being struck by a longwall shield. Reese was conducting repairs on the scoop when the shield, partially loaded onto it, was struck by another scoop, leaving him trapped between the shield's canopy and the first scoop's glancer bars. Investigators determined that the mine operator, Ohio County Coal Resources Incorporated, did not maintain written procedures or policies for performing equipment repairs in an active tram roadway, and there were no barricades, blocking, or warning lights set up to prevent other vehicles from entering the area. I'm Daniel Woods, WVMetroNews.com.
1: In scale, the data center plan for Mason County says it had about 200 people at a job fair Tuesday in Point Pleasant. Company says those interested can still apply for jobs online. 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
4: Come on, Liam, let's go. Get open. Come on, go for it. 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Oh, come on, use your head. 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
5: There he goes again. 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
6: That's what Liam wants.
5: That's what we all want.
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8: Hey, everything okay?
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1: Welcome back to the show. The cleanup continues following some flooding last week in areas like Logan County, Raleigh County, and Boone County. Chris Lawrence actually made a return appearance to Boone County, and he joins us now. Good afternoon, Chris. How's it going there?
2: Hey, Dave. Sorry about that. You know how southern West Virginia is. It's not exactly cell phone friendly.
1: I'm aware. What can you tell us today?
2: You know, the cleanup work is continuing. Well, it's really, when you drive Route 85 from Van to Wharton, all along the highway, it's that telltale sign of who had damage, and it's just piles of belongings along the roadway, living room furniture, chairs, desks, kids' toys, bedding. There's a lot of ductwork ripped out from under homes that has to be replaced. They're still, in some of the more severe cases, they're still trying to get the mud out of the house. And what's more is they're trying to get it out, trying to get things dried out as well. Now, the stuff that has open ventilation is getting dried out pretty well in 91-degree heat. But underneath some of these homes, it's just like an oven under there, and it's creating mold. You can smell it. You can smell it now a lot worse than you could on the first couple of days. So that's a factor at this point. Flies with the heat are coming out. So it's, in some places, it's really pretty bad conditions. There's not a whole lot of help. It's neighbors helping neighbors. I did speak to an organization called Team Rubicon, and they brought in about 15 volunteers on Monday. They've been going house to house and helping people where they can. They're going to wrap up their work tomorrow and leave Friday, but they figure that this week their team of 15 has helped clean out about 12 homes and get them to the point that they're ready to go in and replace flooring and replace wall boards and things like that. The Division of Highways continues their work. I finally made it up to one of the hardest hit areas called James Branch. One of the things that I found along James Branch was not that there was a lot of home damage or property damage. It was really just the roadway that had damage there. In some cases, people that live along there told me that at the height of the storm, the water was probably 5 or 6 feet deep in the middle of the roadway. And once it went down, there were parts of that road you couldn't even tell where it was. It was just large gaping holes where the creek bank and the road were now one. So the Division of Highways has had to do a lot of work in there. They are continuing to haul rock and grade, and they've got it opened all the way back up to the top, but there's still a lot of, most of it is temporary. They've got a lot of work to go back in and do to shore it up and make it permanent. It's going to be a long time before some of these people are restored fully, but that work continues. As we learned earlier this week, about 120 homes were impacted, and close to a couple of dozen of them were either destroyed or heavily damaged. So that's evident here along Pond Fork in Boone County today.
1: All right, Chris, we appreciate the update. Thanks a lot.
2: All right, ma'am.
3: All right, we're turning our attention now to the theater about a musical that is happening. There are six performances that are happening throughout July. Joining us now to talk more about this work of art is one of the people who's making it happen. One Vote the Musical by Larry Gross and Todd Burge. Thank you so much for being here, Larry. We're so glad to see you.
4: Well, thank you guys for giving me some time on the air. It's really wonderful to see you again.
3: It's great to see you, too. This musical is an original work by you two, these genius minds, and it's about Marietta, the Northwest Territory, and it's all coming at a time as we're celebrating America's 250th birthday. Why is it significant?
4: Yeah, this is funny. It's ironic because we started this whole project 6 years ago.
3: Oh.
4: And we weren't even thinking about America 250, but at that time I was, you know, working on Mountain Stage. I didn't have time to work very much, and so it came along slowly. And then it started speeding up. And then once a couple of years ago, we realized, well, this would be the opportune year to do it.
3: Yeah.
4: Because of the history, and also because there's more, you know, there's more funding available for historical things.
3: Right now, there is. Yeah.
4: And this is really an important story. You may know that Marietta was the first city on the other side of the other side being the western side, northwestern side of the Ohio River. But what you may not know is how it came about and why it's more important than just being the first place. And the people who settled there, almost all of them were from New England, in the Boston area, most of them. So it's kind of funny, they just came down en masse and settled Marietta. So it gave it a certain flavor of New England there. And these people, the leaders of them, were very, very much anti-slavery. And so when they started out to do this project, they wanted to buy land and resell it, just like, you know, the American way. You buy it, you divide it up, and you resell it. But don't forget, this was in 1786, before there was a constitution, before there was a president.
3: Yep.
4: All there was a Continental Congress, and it had a hard time agreeing on anything. But they went up there saying, we want to offer you money for this land. And they knew that we needed money because of the revolution. We were in debt. America was in debt. And so they said, you know, we'll give you this money, and you give us land, we'll divide it up, and we'll resell it. And the people in the Continental Congress, at first they balked because they said, we can't sell you anything. We don't have any laws to govern this territory. All the colonies had their own laws, but we forget that when we won the Revolutionary War, we also got what was called the Northwest Territory, which is now Ohio, Indiana, Illinois, Michigan, Wisconsin, and part of Minnesota. In other words, it was as much land as all the colonies, so it made the United States twice as big. But there was nothing to govern it, so they had to put together a charter called the Northwest Ordinance. And this is where it comes important, because in the Northwest Ordinance, which is a brief document, it guarantees the citizens of this place, you know, freedom of speech and freedom of religion, a lot of the stuff in our Constitution, and, you know, due process of law. But it also guaranteed one thing that our Constitution did not guarantee. That was there would be no slavery.
3: Yeah.
4: And so that was hugely important to the people who settled it and to our history.
3: No doubt about it. So where does one vote come in there?
4: One vote comes in because that Northwest Ordinance law stayed in there until they landed there in 1788. The very first settlers landed there. And it was part of the Northwest Territory and so forth. But then it became time to turn Ohio into a state. And so when that happened, they had to have a constitution. And that constitution overrode the Northwest Ordinance.
3: Okay.
4: And so most people agreed, okay, in Ohio we'll have freedom of speech, freedom of religion. But when it came to slavery, there was a big debate. And nobody actually put out there, we want it to be a slave state. They were not that bold. What they wanted to do was kind of sneak it. What they wanted to do, basically, was take away the rights of all the black citizens. So they might as well be slaves, and pretty soon they would be slaves. And don't forget, this was at a time when there was great pressure to make the new states slave states, including from the president, Thomas Jefferson. He wanted Ohio to be a slave state.
3: Wow.
4: And these guys said, no, it's not going to happen. And they

0: went to that constitutional convention, and one of them actually got sick, and there was a big vote coming up, and if that vote had passed, it would take away almost all the rights of black people. And he got out of his sick bed, and he voted on this against this part, and it passed by, I mean, it was stopped by one vote.
1: One vote.
0: So the name of our show is One Vote, because that's symbolic of how close it came for it to be different, history to be different.
1: You guys are working with the Ohio Arts Council on this, America 250, and Marietta College has played a big role in the work that you guys are doing. It's also where the performance will be, correct?
0: It is, correct. We're using their little theater, which is great, and their theater people who are great. They're helping us out and all the things we need there. And we've tapped into another source that's closer to home, because the director of this show, Jack Colclaw, is also the head of the theater and dance department of Marshall.
1: Oh, wow.
0: And he's a friend of mine, and I came to him looking for, we kind of ran into some trouble. We thought we had a director, it fell through, et cetera. It was getting late in the game, so I called Jack and I said, hey, let me talk to you. Do you know anybody that could do this? We're getting near the time. Most people don't want to take this on at this time. And Jack, he said, let me think about it. And he got back and said, I'll do it. And I never thought he would do it.
1: Wow.
0: I mean, he's way too big for me to ask to do that, what he does. But he's great, and he's been wonderful, and he's brought a lot of his team, you know, the set designer, the choreographers, stage manager, and actors there now, and past actors, too, who are in it and have been with him over the years. And then, of course, we also have a lot of people from Ohio, the Marietta area, and all the musicians. We have a six-piece band, live band for this, and they're all from Athens, and they're well-known musicians there.
1: Yeah, it's such a time. I was talking with the governor. We were talking with the governor earlier today just about, like, how much we're learning about our history as a result of celebrating 250 years. And I think if, you know, there's a lot of comments about a lot of things, but really at the end of the day, this is our country and we are learning so much about our history. And it's a moment to mark the milestone.
0: It's timely too, because, you know, let's face it, our documents, our historical documents, the Declaration of Independence, the Constitution, we forget that they're aspirational documents.
1: Yep.
0: We want them to be true. We have to work to make them true.
1: Mm-hmm.
0: They're not automatically true.
1: Great point.
0: You know, and so that's what we're still doing.
1: Mm-hmm.
0: And so we can't overlook problems we've had. We can't overlook challenges or disagreements.
1: Right.
0: And so this was a situation where it could have gone differently. Ohio could have been a slave state. And think about that. I think Ohio sent more people to the Union soldiery than any other state. And you know that it was the Underground Railroad, people that are trying to escape slavery from Virginia and Kentucky. Where'd they go? Yeah. They went up through Ohio to Canada.
1: And there are so many places right now in Southeast Ohio, Lawrence County, Ohio, you know, where they are marking all of these Underground Railroad sites.
0: Yep.
1: It's been really cool to watch that unfold because they have made a very serious attempt to show where all of these places are, even some spots in Kentucky.
0: Yeah, and I should say right away that our home, our like 501c3 home, who the executive producer of this show, it's not me or Todd, it's the Northwest Museum Society, which is represented in Marietta by Campus Martius Museum, Aaron Augenstein, and they've been wonderful, because anytime we had questions about is this what happened or what didn't happen. And a lot of the stuff is in their museum. You can go and look at artifacts. You can go and see documents. They're right there.
1: Yeah.
0: So it's really pretty cool to have that. We're not historians, and we don't pretend to be. We're trying to hit on some highlights. The way we wrote this show was backwards. Todd and I wrote the songs first, which is not exactly, I don't think.
1: Sounds like it's right up your alley.
0: I don't think that's what we knew.
1: Yeah.
2: All we need is a script.
0: Exactly. Yeah. Oh, yeah.
1: It worked.
0: Wait a minute. who could imagine? So anyway, I took a long time cobbling together a script, but we based it on incidents and things that happen. So, you know, you see the formation of their company, you see the landing, you see a lot of things, you see the vote, you see, of course, you see one vote happen right there on stage.
1: You can read more about it and find out more about the six performances that'll happen July 17th, 18th, 24th, and 25th, and Sunday, July 19th, on the website onevotemusical.com. Larry Gross, thanks for being here.
0: Hey, thank you guys. I really appreciate it.
1: Anytime. Happy 4th of July. We're back in a minute.
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5: This is the Bloomberg Real Estate Report. I'm Denise Pellegrini. Looks like the luxury home market isn't languishing anymore because luxury home prices are now rising just about three times faster than prices on the rest of U.S. homes, according to Redfin, as high-end buyers celebrate stock market gains and

0: instead. And that's the Bloomberg Real Estate Report. I'm Denise Pellegrini.
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10: Welcome back to the show. It is a story that really captivated all of West Virginia, and it continues to do so. It is a young man from Winfield. He's a student athlete at Winfield High School. Warmed everybody's hearts at the state tournament when he's been suffering from cancer. He not only suited up, but he played in that game. And today, a bigger win than they had in the entire basketball season because he rang that bell. A young man whose name is Ty Loffrey, and his mom and dad are with us right now from Cincinnati. Good afternoon, guys, and welcome to the show.
11: Hello.
12: Hello. Thanks for having us.
13: What a joyous occasion to get to talk to you guys again.
11: Yeah, I think I cried when we talked the first time, and I'm going to cry again today.
13: Oh,
11: good day. It's a good day.
10: So take us through what has happened over the last 24 hours. You guys go up to Cincinnati, and you got the best result that could be expected for, that you hoped and prayed for. Tell us about that moment. Tell us about what they told you.
12: So we actually started here on Monday. He had a PET scan on Monday, and then he had a CT scan and an echo on Tuesday. We met with the doctors this morning. And they came in, and Mary Beth said, just tell me. And our younger doctor, he said, cancer-free. He is cancer-free.
11: Yeah. The words we needed to hear, for sure.
13: You guys have been on this journey that's been very public and very long and daunting when you think about your son. And I just wonder what went through your mind when you heard that.
11: We could breathe. Thank you, Jesus. You know, he's going to make it. He's going to be all right.
10: What was his
12: tomorrow? I'm sorry.
10: No, go ahead. No, you finish your thought. Go ahead.
12: Well, me and Ty were talking, and tomorrow he'll wake up normal. Tomorrow will be a normal day.
13: You guys haven't had one of those in a while.
11: No, we're ready to, you know, have this behind us and start a new chapter for sure.
13: The whole state really embraced you guys as we watched the state back.

0: basketball tournament, and we watched Ty, you know, get to step in and play. And it was such a moment. And I wonder how over the last several months, you know, you've probably heard from strangers who started following the journey as a result of that.
1: Oh, yeah. Yeah, for sure. The community, the state, just this amount of support that we've had, it's just been incredible. I mean, it really helped us to get through. We had people that reached out that, you know, maybe they had children or they were survivors of, you know, Hodgkin's lymphoma. And it just helped us tremendously.
2: What's Ty's mood like right now?
1: Actually, the doctor said, I've never seen him smile like this. he's smiling from ear to ear.
3: So we had over 20 friends and family come up. Some of them have stayed with us all week, and that's actually where he is now. He's with, there was four kids from the basketball team, baseball players came up, and so he's with them right now just celebrating, and he is all smiles.
0: That's so cool. How will this change you guys as far as supporting other families who find themselves in really tough situations?
3: So it that is something that we've talked about a lot. And you know, this morning before treatment, we actually went to the Ronald McDonald House and took them some gift cards and some Legos. Ty loves Legos, and they have a toy closet, so we went and donated some Legos. You know, Ronald McDonald House, the West Virginia Kids Cancer Crusaders is a big organization. We definitely want to get involved. It's trickled down. I think we might have mentioned last time our sons. We have two sons at WVU. They are part of and help start the Red Shoe Crew at WVU, which supports Ronald McDonald House in Morgantown. They were there last weekend volunteering. So it's definitely something that we will be much more involved in as we go forward.
1: And we hope that Ty will share his story. I mean, he's had people that have come to him and told him things. He had a ref at a game one night, and you know, just talked about like the taste in your mouth after chemo, and after that, Ty started chewing gum, and I'm like, Ty, we told you this from the beginning, but we're his parents. He doesn't listen to us.
0: No, he doesn't. But it's such
1: but, you know, just he's a quiet kid. You know, if he does it quietly, that's fine. We, you know, however is best for him. We just want him to share because it's a wonderful, it's a beautiful story. Well, needs to be told.
0: We're so happy for you guys today and prayerful that things remain the same. Thank you guys for sharing your journey with us and celebrating this moment together.
1: Absolutely. Thank you guys. Yeah. We appreciate
0: Mike and Mary Beth Lockery, thank you so much. We're happy for you. We're back in just a minute.
4: 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This is Metro News Midday. 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
12: 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And that's just one of the great deals that you're going to find during their 10th anniversary sale that's going on right now. As a matter of fact, they have marked down vehicles all across the lot to celebrate their first of many decades in business. So take that short 20-minute drive from Charleston or Huntington to Walker Chrysler Dodge Jeep Ram, just off the Hurricane exit of I-64. Walker Chrysler Dodge Jeep Ram, making friends one deal at a time.
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0: We are closing out hour number two of Metro News Midday, and we appreciate you spending some time with us. Coming up in just a little bit, there are some new vape laws on the books, and you're going to talk about that with one of the people behind that, Delegate David McCormick. Also coming up in that half hour, WVRC's man in charge.
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2: 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She's heading down the street. I'll see you during the 2 o'clock hour. 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
14: From ABC News, I'm Michelle Franzen. In North Dakota, President Trump will deliver remarks at the opening of the Theodore Roosevelt Presidential Library. He took the first flight aboard the new Air Force One jumbo jet.
15: Before boarding the new Air Force One for its inaugural flight, President Trump defended the gift from the Qatari government and the use of taxpayer dollars to customize it.
16: This was a gift from a country that's treated us very well.
15: The $400 million jet has raised questions from some lawmakers and ethics experts.
16: Frankly, we couldn't build a plane like this because we wouldn't be willing to spend the kind of money necessary. They spent top dollars.
15: The Air Force has been modifying the new jet since September to meet security, communications, and other needs to transport the president. Karen Travers, ABC News, the White House.
14: East of Cincinnati, Ohio authorities say 16 children were removed from a home after living in squalor. Police describing those conditions the worst they have ever seen. Some of the kids had to be hospitalized and were hidden from neighbors. Vinton County Prosecutor William Archer announced the charges against four adult family members.
17: The four defendants were arraigned on 16 counts of second-degree felony child endangering.
14: The defendants were ordered to have no contact with the victims. In New York City, a couple scaled the Empire State Building spire in what appeared to be a protest at first, then turned into a proposal before both climbed down. The moment for all the world to see marked a breach in security as New York City enters a period of heightened security ahead of the holiday. ABC's Aaron Katursky says both are now in custody and facing charges.
18: They have names that they are working with. They believe that these two individuals were profiled in a Netflix documentary and have tried these kinds of stunts before. Criminal charges are now in the offing.
14: Triple-digit field temperatures gripping much of the nation's midsection and now East Coast. The next few days could be the hottest on record for New York City since 2010. 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
20: 203 in the capital city, Jeff Jenkins, 580 WCHS radio newsroom. It's a steamy one, lots of sunshine, high 92 degrees. More in the Metro News AccuWeather forecast in a couple of minutes following the news. Some parts of Boone County still difficult to navigate after last week's flash flooding.
21: James Branch here in Boone County looks like any normal mountain stream in West Virginia. Today, the water's running clear, and you could probably step across it in places. But on the night of June 22nd, when the rains poured here in this part of West Virginia, this creek came out of its banks and covered up the entire road and flooded the entire hollow. Many of the people living along this James Branch Road in Boone County tell me that they watched it rise and there was very little they could do. They had plans that if it got into their homes, they were heading out the back door and up the sides of the ridge to seek refuge. Fortunately for most, that did not happen, but the road was wiped out only now. Back to where it can at least be passable. On James Branch in Boone County, I'm Chris Lawrence, 580 WCHS.
20: Two major events a mile and a half apart. That's what's happening in Charleston for 4 days beginning tomorrow. Both the Sternwell Regatta and the state's America 250 celebration at the state capitol start on Thursday. Charleston Police Chief Scott Dempsey says his department's main focus will be the regatta, and they'll help out at the capitol.
22: Security is mainly going to be handled by Capitol PD and the West Virginia State Police. However, we obviously work very well together, so we're going to be providing logistical support, intelligence support, and probably some manpower down at the Capitol.
20: Meanwhile, interstate travel hasn't been easy in the area today. There was a big backup on I-64 eastbound heading into Charleston for several hours earlier today after a passenger vehicle crashed just after the split near the state lottery building. This afternoon, eastbound I-64 traffic has been stalled near Milton and Cabell County after a tractor trailer caught on fire. And we expect more information from the Kanawha County Sheriff's Department later today on a fatal crash from this morning on U.S. Route 60 near Malden. It's 205 and this is 580 WCHS.
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20: Metro News AccuWeather forecast continued mostly sunny, hot, humid. This afternoon, high 97, mainly clear, sticky tonight, low 71. Tomorrow, mostly sunny, hot, humid again, high 97. 92 degrees now at your severe weather station, 580 WCHS.
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2: 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Stephanie Pauly, Ryan Nicholson, our producers today. We'll get to Open Line West Virginia at the bottom of the hour, 1-800-765-TALK. 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
2: 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Open line, West Virginia, coming up at the bottom of the hour. Nothing but your calls and texts. 1-800-765-TALK. That is the phone number. Text 304-TALK-304. Coming up a little bit later on, major announcements in the world of broadcasting at this company, WVRC Media. The Mountaineers are back on several stations around the state of West Virginia, several of the WVRC Media stations. We're going to talk to the president of the company, George Pelletier, about that coming up a little bit later on, what it means for Mountaineer fans everywhere, and then we'll get to Open Line West Virginia as well. Well, July 1st is the date that a lot of laws in West Virginia go into effect. Some went in right after passage, some go in July 1st. One of those, I believe, is the new regulations on vaping. Delegate David McCormick worked hard on this. He serves out of Mon County, and he joins us now. Delegate McCormick, good afternoon, and welcome to the show.
1: Hey, Dave, thanks for having me. I'm traveling in my car, so there goes an ambulance. So maybe you heard that. So anyway, thanks for having me on. Yeah, the vape bill takes effect today, and something I've worked long and hard on, been a lot of planning with the ABC Commission. They're the folks policing this. So I've been on here several times on your show and talked about it and various other shows. And just to refresh your readers or your listeners' memory, this is, the Vape Safety Act. And basically what we're trying to do is get rid of all the bad actors of all these vape shops selling to kids all over the state. There's licensing regulations. There's marketing regulations. Can't be within so far of a church or school. There's product registration regulations. So we're really cracking down on all this illegal activity that's going on in these vape shops that have infiltrated every community in our state. There's five on High Street, downtown Morgantown. I can tell you that. And so the ABC is going to be the police, and they're doing the licensing. And they told me yesterday they've been going around checking, and they're going to check them all. They've already found some of them have already closed. And my best guess is they know that they're not going to pass a background check, or they're not going to be able to operate. So hopefully the bad actors get weeded out of this little cottage industry, and we can help protect our kids.
2: And we do want to make sure that people understand, and you talked about this in the past, Delegate McCormick, is that this is not about outlawing vaping, or this is about going after bad actors and putting regulations. Most, if not all, of the big chains that you see, and you can fill in the name here of any convenience store or whatever, most of those folks are already doing it right anyway. That's not who you're going after.
1: Oh, that's right. It's the bad actors, like I said. I mean, if you've got a vape shop or a convenience store and you're following the rules and you're not emailing and texting kids and selling Cookie Monster vape cartridges with 30 times the nicotine in it that's allowed by the FDA, then your business is going to be fine. And I know people that have vape shops, and they're not going to lose their licenses or businesses. They do things the right way. But more than often than not, we've got people out here that don't. And that's what we're looking to change. And I feel confident that I'm excited about it. It may not be perfect. We will see. That remains to be fleshed out. So far, we've gotten great cooperation from the ABC, from the tax office, from Agriculture Commissioner, in his office, because they regulate the kratom. Because kratom is a plant, and it's regulated by ag, but the vape stuff, the liquid vape and all that, is going to be regulated by the ABC. So I'm really thrilled about it. There's been, I'll just say this. There's very few issues and bills that get worked on by the House and Senate at the same time that are bipartisan and everybody wants to happen and everybody agrees on. And this fell into that category. And it wasn't just me. I've never tried to take all the credit. There was about a half a dozen on each side of the Capitol that worked on this. The governor signed it. Credit to him. And it's one of those few things that everybody agrees on. So I was happy to spearhead it.
3: It should be one of those things that maybe when you get into these contentious arguments over budgets or whatever the case is, Dale McCormick, you just look at them and go, hey, we did the other thing. We can do this. You know, we all work together.
1: Right.
3: Remember the vape. So that could be your new motto. Remember the vape.
1: Remember the vape. That's right. I love it. But this proves that's still possible. You're right. We're just trying to protect our kids. A lot of them are getting hooked on this stuff. It's how this all started. I got a call from a constituent whose grandson was in, grown awful fond of this stuff, and it just went the wrong direction. And the marketing to these kids is literally criminal now. And if me or you wants to go in there and buy a vape pen, and that should be totally fine. But when you're going after seventh graders, which is what's happening, and and kids in high school or whatever, that's there's another facet of this I'm not afraid to mention. I have before, but I've talked to the DEA. There's a lot of illegal activity going on in these vape shops. They're not really vape shops. They're like fronts mm-hmm. for other activity.
3: Right.
1: And so there is a big anti-drug message that needs to be told here also, I think. And there's a lot of ancillary benefit that's going to come from this legislation that was passed. So again, just proud to be out in front of it. I hope everybody understands that we're going after the bad actors and not your legitimate business owners.
3: All right. Delegate David McCormick, I know you got a busy schedule. I appreciate you joining us today. Thanks a lot.
1: You're welcome, buddy. Thanks for having me, Dave. Anytime.
3: All right. And again, I think it bears repeating what Delegate McCormick said and the others that worked on this as well, is that this is not going after, if you go down to your local Go-Mart Sheets, whatever the case may be, and you buy products there, this is not what that is about. They're just, the state and the country are just being littered with these. And look, I have seen, I've never vaped or anything like it, but I have seen it before. In a previous life and some things that, some jobs that I had. Some of these things are marketed to look just like, for example, Cookie Monster, Captain Crunch, these flavors. And number one, that's copyright infringement. That's where it starts. It's copyright infringement. I don't think the people at Frito-Lay want to know that products are being sold like that. And this is not just vaping. I'm kind of crossing over into the Kratom category as well. That's part of it. But number two, any legitimate business that sells this, they want to follow the law. And many of them have said, and I know that Delegate McCormick and others talk to people that are following, the regulations, just saying, look, we want everybody to be on a level playing field. That's it. And if you're a vape shop, if you have a shop that specializes in that, if they're doing everything according to the law, they got nothing to worry about. This is not about outlawing vaping. This is about an issue that comes to kids, just like it was done years ago with kids and cigarettes and kids and alcohol and so on and so forth. And look, I don't have kids, but I'm also not totally naive to the fact that if, kids want beer, they're going to get beer. If they want cigarettes, they're going to get it. Same with this stuff. But you got to do everything you can to try to prevent that. So I think it's a good bill, and it goes into effect today in the state of West Virginia. All right, going into effect in the not-too-distant future will be many of your favorite WVRC media stations are going to have the sounds of the Mountaineers. I'm talking about the actual live broadcast of the Mountaineers. It's kind of complicated, deals with attorneys and deals with contracts and so on and so forth. But the guy that knows all about it is the president of WVRC Media. He's George Pelletier, and he's going to join us when we come back. Stay with us.
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5: This is a Bloomberg Money Minute. Kevin Warsh, the new chairman of the Federal Reserve, says the central bank will remain independent from day-to-day politics. That includes pressure from the White House as it seeks to bring stubbornly high inflation down from the current rate of 4.2% to the Fed's long-established target of just 2%. U.S. manufacturing activity expanding in June for the sixth month in a row, and private sector employers added a solid 98,000 new workers in June. But still on Wall Street, stocks are mixed, not moving a whole lot today. Right now, the Dow is up 0.33%, building on yesterday's record closing high. The Nasdaq is down slightly, about 0.25%, and the S&P is up a small fraction. And the Motown Museum in Detroit, which attracts over 100,000 visitors a year, is now undergoing a $75 million expansion to better honor the Motor City's musical legacy. 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
3: 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Stephanie Pauly, Ryan Nichols, and our producers today. We'll get to Open Line West Virginia after the bottom of the hour break. 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George Pelletier is the president of WVRC Media, and he joins us now. Good afternoon, sir.
1: Hi, Dave. Good to be with you.
3: It's a pleasure to have you with us as well. The last time that you were on the show was when they surprised me with my Hall of Fame announcement. So I figured maybe today your call is to say, hey, they miscalculated and you're not going in the Hall of Fame.
1: They haven't come to their senses yet, Dave.
3: Big announcement earlier today. boss, about the Mountaineers. Break it all down for us.
8: Yeah, thank you. Very, very excited to announce that our company, WBRC Media, has formalized an agreement with Learfield Sports to become the affiliate for multiple markets across West Virginia. With this, we'll become the flagship stations here in Morgantown with one of our big FMs, WVAQ, as well as WAJR. And then we're also affiliating our stations in Clarksburg and in Elkins, in Cumberland and Kaiser, and then also in Martinsburg and Berkeley Springs. We had an opportunity. We started talking with the university and with Learfield, quite honestly, you know, 2-3 years ago to potentially reunite the athletic department at WVU with some of our stations. And over the course of time, we've been able to execute and get that done. So very, very excited for all of our people, and then also the communities and the audiences and obviously our advertisers as well.
3: And again, it's a big announcement, and it's major news for Mountaineer fans everywhere. And I mean, look, when you look at the text that I know the guys got on Talkline today, I haven't even had a chance to get. I'll get to all mine after 2:30, but text of congratulations and so on and so forth. But there's a lot of work that went into this, and it is a great partnership between West Virginia University and WVRC Media that pulled this whole thing off.
8: Yeah, it really has been, you know, a unified effort between the university and WVRC Media, and then obviously the Learfield folks who have the rights to the games. And probably if there's one thing that I've heard more than any that since I've come to WVRC, it's when are you going to get the games back? And you know, we've been working through that process, but now. I think the great news is that if somebody's leaving Charleston on a crisp fall afternoon to come to Morgantown to watch the game, you'll be able to have, you know, FM coverage for most of that journey that'll be uninterrupted and sound great. So and really, no matter what direction you're coming from, whether it's coming from Martinsburg or you're coming from, you know, down in Elkins or over that area, you'll be able to pick up the games and pick up the pregame, the postgame, all of those type of things, a little more, I guess, in a powerful perspective, because the FMs that we're bringing to the table are going to be pretty solid coverage.
3: And, of course, the Mountaineers have several affiliates that aren't part of the WVRC family, and what I, you know, and some of the smaller towns, whatever, and that's not going to affect any of those. We're just talking about the stations that we own. I want to make sure that we're not taking them off the stations. We're just putting them on our station. So I want to make sure that people understand that. And, you know, the thing about it is, I think that people, one of the things that I have heard in talking to people is that they miss the quote-unquote old days. And college, and let's face it, George, college athletics has changed. And anybody that wants it to be 1983 all over again, that's not going to happen. You and I both know that. However, there's still a place in the broadcasting market, I think, for stations that understand how important the Mountaineers are. And it's not just about the game broadcast. It's about everything that goes along with the game broadcast, from coaches shows and promotions in the community, and bringing guys like Tony Caridi into town and Brad Howe and letting them sell the Mountaineers to people and talk about it. There's a whole lot more than just the game broadcast that goes into being a Mountaineer affiliate.
8: And that's actually what I'm as excited about as I think I'm having the games, because, you know, WVU athletics, let's face it, it is a significant franchise in the state. The fan base, I mean, just look at what happened when the baseball team went to Omaha. I mean, it's like the entire state went there, mm-hmm. and became, you know, kind of the champions from the fandom's perspective.
9: perspective. And so from our perspective, the other days, the access that we'll now be able to bring to our audiences in the communities that we get the opportunity to serve is going to be invaluable. And I think that that access, with being the flagship affiliates here and then also having other stations that are also a part of this agreement, is going to allow us to really sort of step up that coverage that we really take pride in providing.
3: And what is our timeline here? I mean, when are Mountaineer fans going to be tuning over to our stations to catch the games?
9: With the first game that will happen this fall.
3: Okay.
9: So, when football season begins, that's the beginning of each athletic season, which just now ended with the baseball season coming to a close. And so, we'll have our stations. We're going to carry football, men's and women's basketball, and baseball, plus all the coaches' shows that will go along with that, plus press conferences and those type of things. So, in those five, six markets, we'll be able to provide really, really extensive and comprehensive coverage of Mountaineer athletics.
3: George Pelletier, head of WVRC Media, I appreciate you being here and not taking back my Hall of Fame nomination. I appreciate that.
9: Anytime, Dave, and I thought you were going to ask me, you know, you said you were earlier that why did I hire you?
3: Oh, right?
9: You don't want that. You don't really want that answer.
3: Well, I don't think you were here and you didn't realize that I came with the.
9: I was going to say that you were like drapes. Right,
3: what?
9: you kind of came with the house.
3: What they said, I think, is when you came aboard as president, they said, "Yeah, we got it. We're in Morgantown. We're in Martinsburg, and we got this guy that does a show in Charleston." And then you just kind of continue from there.
9: Nah, I don't think so, buddy. Congratulations again on the Hall of Fame. Well deserved.
3: All right, George, appreciate it, man. Thanks a lot.
9: Thanks, Dave.
3: George Pelletier, president of WVRC Media. Now, in case you're wondering what stations we're talking about here, in case you may have missed the announcement, by the way, we're all over it on the website and all our social media as well. So starting this fall in Morgantown, you will catch the Mountaineer games on WAJR. And that's, of course, that's been the Mountaineer station, it seems like, for years. 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In Elkins, WDNE, 98.9, and on WFBY, which is 93.5. In Cumberland Kaiser Market, it will be WCMD, 1230 AM, WKLP, 1390 AM, and 100.1 WVMD. So those are the stations that starting this fall, you will be able to listen to the Mountaineers. Now, as far as all the other stations go, there's lots of questions. You get into contracts and things like that. Not every station's had the same contracts with the university. And so, that's just where we are as of right now. And we're excited about it. And look, people, you've listened to me long enough. You know I bleed green and white. Okay, I'm a Marshall guy. However, I'm a big believer in you can support both universities. They're both fine universities, and the Mountaineers are the big dogs in the state of West Virginia. We saw that with the College World Series, I should say. And so another feather in our cap here. We're glad to have it. Long time coming. Keep listening for more to come soon. It's Metro News Midday. Open Line West Virginia coming up. Stay with us.

0: And now we'll go to the Metro News Anchor Desk for a check of local news. 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
1: West Virginia Metro News, I'm Jeff Jenkins. Some residents along Pond Fork in Boone County still dealing with mud and muck from last week's flash flooding. Metro News reporter Chris Lawrence has been in the area today.
2: Some of the more severe cases, they're still trying to get the mud out of the house. And what's more, as they're trying to get it out, they're trying to get things dried out as well. Now, the stuff that has open ventilation is getting dried out pretty well in 91-degree heat. But underneath some of these homes, it's just like an oven under there, and it's creating mold. You can smell it now a lot worse than you could on the first couple of days.
1: Now, that area of Boone County was the hardest hit in the flood. Governor Patrick Morrissey still has Boone, Logan, and Raleigh counties under a state of emergency to allow for the moving in of resources into the area. The Harrison County Commission meeting this afternoon deciding on an official contesting of a House of Delegates race from the May primary election. Incumbent Delegate Laura Kimball lost by a handful of votes to challenger Tim McNeely. McNeely led after election night, after the canvass, and after a recount. Kimball, a Republican, then officially contested the election, which falls to the county commission for a decision. Today, July 1st, is the first official day on the job for several key positions in education in West Virginia, including new WVU Provost Beverly Winland and new Marshall University Provost Diane Petrella. 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For 40 years, the voice of West Virginia.
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1: 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Ryan Nichols and Stephanie Pauley, our producers today. Open line, West Virginia. What's on your mind? 1-800-765-TALK. That is the phone number. Text 304-TALK-304. West Virginia's on the rise. 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Proud to be investing in the future of West Virginia. Tech says, I hope all these people screaming on Facebook about Becky Pepper Jackson will remember they are still talking about a kid here. I agree with the court's decision. Now leave BPJ alone, says the texter. Yeah, I think that's my opinion. In my opinion, only what's kind of got lost in this whole argument in the Supreme Court, you know, coming down yesterday with their decision. And it made, of course, national news. I mean, you know, it was lead story when I was driving into work yesterday morning on ABC Radio News. Before it happened, that was, it hadn't happened yet. At the end of the day, you can think however you want to think about the particular athlete, but let's just remember, and I think I just don't want that to get lost in all this, that no matter what you think, it's still a kid. Still a kid we're talking about. And you can, as I said on the show yesterday, folks, you can agree with the decision that the Supreme Court made, or you can disagree with it, but don't take it out on the kid. You know, I mean, just don't be that person. You know, just don't. I agree with the texter. Texas, bravo to the Supreme Court for finally standing up for common sense. Text, $370 million surplus, but we can't find money for schools, says a texter. Why no Charleston area coverage for the Mountaineers on WCHS? Well, again, it's complicated, and I'm not an attorney, and I'm certainly not a broadcast attorney, but there are contracts, and their contracts are not just for 1 year, they're for several years. And so, you know, the list that we gave for the Mountaineers, the ones that will be switching over to our stations, that's what we have now. But there are contracts that go, you know, some, you know, I mean, it could be a couple of years left on a contract, could be a year. I don't know. I'm not part of those negotiations, but it's not as simple as just going in and saying, okay, the Mountaineers are going on all of our stations. That's not the way it works, because you have contracts that were signed years ago that could be an 8-year contract or a 10-year contract or whatever the case may be. So hope that answers your question. Another question along the same lines. I think we answered that. Appreciate everybody asking about us here. Here in Charleston. Tech says, next time you have the governor on, can you ask him if there's any chance they may overturn the state title in the shot put? Says the text. You know, I don't. Again, we talked about this a little bit yesterday. Opinion only on my part. I don't know that that's going to happen, to be honest with you. I don't know. I mean, it may, at this point, it may be just a let's just move on type thing. I don't know. Yeah, that's up to the parties to be in, and not me. Texts say, yesterday was a great day for discrimination in West Virginia. Congratulations, Republicans. Your bullying of a child worked. 1-800-765-TALK. That is the phone number. You can text 304-TALK-304. Text, a Charlestonian who has to force their way through the traffic with the bike races, regatta, and now the circus of the Capitol. I can't wait till summer and ends and this crap is over, says the text. Well, then you complain about the snow and the ice. Look, I understand, and last week I handled a lot of phone calls with the bike championship, USA Pro Road Nationals, that came through Charleston, or 2 weeks ago, whenever it was, and people were complaining about that then. And look, it's the capital city of West Virginia, all right? And I'll go ahead and throw this in there for other larger cities in West Virginia, be it Morgantown, be it Huntington, be it Martinsburg, Wheeling, whatever. There are certain things that come along with being in a larger city, a large by West Virginia standards, I mean, okay? And yes, we have two major events going on in the capital city at the same time. The CCC, and I just love that. And Amanda hadn't heard that. I actually educated her on something today. It's called the CCC, Capital City Celebration. It's going on at the Capitol. And you got Regatta going on. Regatta made its return a few years ago. Brings a lot of money into the city. And these two events are going to be going on at the same time. They both start tomorrow. Matter of fact, I do want to throw this out. I got to get the information on it because I have it saved somewhere in all the stack of papers that I have here. There's actually going to be a, not really a regatta event tonight, but sort of a regatta event. The USA is playing in the World Cup, and they're going to have that broadcast on the big screen down there. I'll get all the information on the other side of the break, and I'll get that to you in case you happen to be in Charleston. But look, it's a great thing when you have stuff going on. And we got a lot going on in Charleston. And if you are coming to Charleston, just in case you may have missed it, I do want to make sure everybody knows that there are going to be free shuttles, free air-conditioned shuttles, the air conditioning being more important than what the free part is. So if you don't want to get in the traffic around the Capitol, you don't want to get in the traffic downtown Charleston, coming from Regatta, coming for CCC, or coming for both, KRT, the local transit company here in Charleston, is offering free air-conditioned shuttles. You can get on them at Patrick Street Plaza in Charleston or at Laidley Field, and they run about every 30 minutes. They can hold about 30 people. You know, I don't know what, I don't want to get them any kind of trouble. I don't know exactly how many, but KRT Director Sean Hill was on with me on the local show in Charleston this morning, said about 30 people. I mean, because they're not going that fast. You know, they can't because it's Charleston with two major events going on at the same time. And just throwing this out there, do you think that there might be some bodies in Charleston in a couple nights when Bobby Brown is playing at the exact same time Alabama is? There are going to be a few people. 1-800-765-TALK. That's the phone number. Text 304-TALK-304. Echoing another text, finally a verdict on the side of sanity for the Supreme Court. Text said, I think for the people coming to the Capitol for the governor's carnival, he should hand out bottles of brown water, the kind we're forced to drink, just to give visitors a true taste of West Virginia. We had the governor for two segments during the noon hour day. I invite you to go back and listen to that if you want to. And he took the questions that we asked him about the surplus in the state and so on and so forth. And you know, it's a state with problems. It's just every state has problems. I agree, but it would be nice, Pollyanna of me, to say maybe it'd be nice if we could just for a moment, in a day or two, say happy birthday to America. Just saying. Text, will those Mountain Air games be televised? Well, that's not our, that you don't talk to us about us. That's something that you probably need to talk about with the ESPNs, ESPN Pluses, of the world, not us. Now, if it's high school you want to talk about, we can talk about that with Metro News Television. 1-800-765-TALK is the phone number. Text 304-TALK-304. Governor's a liar. If there's all this money for school, why are we closing schools and counties don't have funds to operate? 1-800-765-TALK, that is the phone number. You can text 304-TALK-304. I do want to remind you that it's hot, just in case you didn't know. Just want to throw it out there because I hope Dave Wilson is listening right now because it's one of his pet peeves. But yeah, it's hot. It's real hot. So in order to follow the weather, you don't need to be Brian Hughes, but it helps. Why don't you do this for me? Why don't you download the Metro News Television app and check out Brian on all of your connected devices, not just Brian, but also his team of meteorologists, Metro News Television, and follow along on Facebook as well. Meteorologist Brian Hughes is kind of, we call him Admiral Brian Hughes this time of year because he's on his boat right now, but he's still doing the weather stuff. So follow him on social media and download Metro News Television. 2:43, we will take a break and come back after this. Stay with us.
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6: This is a Bloomberg Business of Sports report. Sportsbook operators say World Cup betting has surged past expectations, driven by U.S. hype and the team's strong performance. The wagering on the World Cup is putting itself in the same company as the NCAA tournament, with some sportsbooks saying it could be the biggest event of the year. Former NBA players Malik Beasley and Ed Davis have been indicted in the latest round of charges in the government's gambling investigation. Authorities say Beasley tailored his play while with the Bucks in 2024 based on bets on his performance, and others benefited, including Davis. The Premier Lacrosse League has raised $100 million from a group of investors led by Ares Management and Alibaba Group co-founder Joe Tsai. The funding round values the league at more than $500 million and comes as the PLL prepares to transition to sell franchises. The funds will be used to expand, among other things, the Women's Lacrosse League. With a Bloomberg Business of Sports report, I'm Michael Barr.
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11: It's not often a third-string catcher becomes a hero, but that happened on this July 1st back in 1973 when Hal King, the backup catcher for the Reds behind Johnny Bench and Bill Plummer, came up to pinch hit in the bottom of the ninth, the Reds trailing the Dodgers 3-1 at Riverfront. The Dodgers led the Reds in the standings by 11 games and were running away with the division lead. But King hit a three-run home run to give the Reds a walk-off win, and that launched a Reds revival. The Big Red Machine caught the Dodgers and won the division title thanks to the day the season turned around on Hal King's home run. This July 1st, 1973, this date in Reds baseball.
10: This date in Reds baseball is brought to you by the Cincinnati Reds Hall of Fame and Museum, presented by Dinsmore. 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

LS in Beckley, WDNE in Elkins, WKMC Clarksburg, WVW Logan, WKLP in Kaiser, WEPM in Martinsburg, WSLW White Sulphur Springs, WAJR in Morgantown, WKKX and WVLY in Wheeling. A submission here for the lunch spot, Bob's Lunch in Moundsville. Great menu, home-cooked food. Make a point to stop there when I'm in the northern panhandle. It's outstanding. We will make a note of that. The Lunch Spot's a segment we do every Friday at 106, where it's just designed to spotlight great lunch spots. It doesn't have to be lunch. It could be dinner. It could be breakfast, whatever. 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We want to know about it. Bakeries, fine restaurants, bars, whatever. 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Or reach out to me on social media, which you should be following anyway. Dave Allen Radio on Facebook or @DaveA70 on X. But we'll make a note of Bob's Lunch, Moundsville. Appreciate it. And I mentioned earlier about this World Cup watch party happening tonight in Charleston that is actually going to be at Riverfront Park. And that is, of course, where a lot of the regatta stuff is going to be going on. Kickoff is at 8 o'clock tonight, and you can actually watch it on the big screen. So if you don't want to wait till tomorrow for the regatta, you can come down tonight, and they're going to start watching about 8 o'clock on the big screens at Haddad Riverfront Park to check out the USA and the World Cup. 1-800-765-TALK, the phone number, text 304-TALK 304. Tech said, nice shot of the president, Dave. Your Trump derangement syndrome knows no bounds, does it? I read that and I thought about it. I think maybe in reference to the fact that I was, we were talking earlier in the show about Victor Willis, the lead singer of the Village People, passing away. And we were talking about some of the songs of the Village People in the Navy, Macho Man and YMCA. And then, you know, everybody knows YMCA. As I said, it's going to be played at colleges and parties and, you know, weddings and whatever, probably for the next 200 or 300 years. And I said that the president likes the song. That's all I said. And he does. I have questioned whether he knows the whole meaning behind the song. And look, somebody texted their morning show this morning and said, look, it's just a good time party song and it unifies people. Okay, that's fine. But I'm just saying that he likes the song, and I don't know that he fully in. 1-800-765-TALK, text 304-TALK 304. Texas, great news. The mouth and ears are back on the right stations. Way to go. Text said that was the play that Larry Gross was talking about. Historically accurate, can you bring the show to Morgantown? Well, I will make sure that Mr. Gross gets that message. Jack says, Delegate McCormick sounds like Jim Justice more than Jim Justice does. You know, somebody pointed that out to me one time. Look, I have known Delegate McCormick, you know, full disclosure, for a number of years. I mean, well before he ever got into politics, and good friend. There's a little similarity there. There's a little similarity there. I'll give you that. Texas, can we please let the Omni Group or someone else not named Justice take over the Greenbrier? 1-800-765-TALK. Text 304-TALK 304. Texas, I couldn't care less about the regatta or the governor's Ferris wheel. I'm going fishing and setting off my own fireworks at the lake. Well, you do you, and hope that the only thing that goes off is fireworks and not fingers. Texas, let's go Mountaineers and Metro News. Text says, bullying of a child? How about championing women's rights? Women should not compete against men. It's not fair. I 100% agree with the Supreme Court decision yesterday. Unequivocally, I agree with the Supreme Court decision. The only thing I am saying is at the center of this is a child. And you can argue that you are for it or against it. Whatever. I support, as I said earlier, I support the decision from the Supreme Court yesterday. I agree with it. However, from some of the things that I have seen since this controversy started online, quite frankly, from adults that should know better, bully the situation. Don't bully the child. That's what I'm saying. 1-800-765-TALK, text 304-TALK 304. Right decision, common sense decision, came down from the Supreme Court yesterday, says a texter.
Do you know why the Charleston market was not included?

0: included the addition of radio stations to the WVU broadcast because there is a contract with other companies. And these contracts are, they're not all up at the same time. Okay. And again, I was not part of the conversation. I'm just saying, I know that's the way broadcasting licensing and things like that work. And not all contracts are up at the same time. So, no matter what sports league you're talking about. So, as somebody who works out of the Charleston office, I can tell you that there are contracts with other entities in the market, and they come to an end at some point, and we'll see what happens then. But can't do anything till then. Tex says, Dave, I have no ill will whatsoever towards Becky Pepper Jackson, and hope he gets his life straightened out. All right, that's a fair statement. Tex says, loving the fact that WVU is back where it belongs. Our nightmare is over, Mountaineer fans. I didn't think the people, I mean, look, I knew people were passionate about the Mountaineers. I didn't know that many people were, well, I should have known. I've been in this business for far too long. I should have known that this was going to be a popular decision on behalf of a lot of our listeners. We appreciate that. Tex says, if you aren't born here to American citizens, you don't belong here as a citizen, period. All right. And with that, we'll take a break, close it out. It's 2:54. Back after this.
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0: Welcome back to the show. A couple of minutes away from 3 o'clock. Look who's here. Ooh. Ladies and gentlemen, the man who negotiated the Mountaineers contract to come back to many WVRC media stations is Dave Wheeler.
13: Are you not entertained?
0: I'm always entertained by you, big guy. You know, my first job in radio, 17 years old, still in high school. I worked two shifts a week on the long-since-dead WLOG radio in Logan. Noon to 6 on Saturday, 6 a.m. to noon on Sunday. Saturday shift was when the fall got here, was running the Mountaineers, and that was the season of Major Harris, you know, that 88 nice. Season that played for the Fiesta Bowl in 89. So as a 17-year-old kid sitting there in a small radio station in Logan, West Virginia, but everybody was listening, you know, because not every game was on TV. It's pretty cool to know that I was in control of everything. And now I'm in control of absolutely nothing.
13: Yeah, we'll talk a little bit about it today. Okay. We'll talk a little bit about it. Right. You know, when I was a newspaper boy, I could walk my paper route in Bridgeport mm-hmm. without a radio and hear WVU's games. Mm-hmm. Literally, in the neighborhood. The yep. radios were so yep. loud.
0: Good times. Yeah. Great oldies. All right. Good got to go. We got a hotline coming up on many of the same Metro News stations. Producer Stephanie Pauley, Ryan Nicholson, thank you so much. Amanda Barron and I back tomorrow noon to do it all again. Stay cool. Have fun. I love somebody.
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14: From ABC News, I'm Michelle Franzen. Americans are already dealing with higher inflation due to the war with Iran and tariffs, but prices for goods with the U.S. top trade partners could go up after the Trump administration announced it would not renew a key trade agreement.
15: The Trump administration says it will not renew the U.S.-Mexico-Canada trade agreement in its current form, but instead will look to set up new trade deals with both countries. The agreement, negotiated during the president's first term and set to last until 2036, will stay in effect, but there will now be annual reviews that could change major parts of the treaty. U.S. Trade Representative Jameson Greer said the U.S. trade deficit with Mexico and Canada was a key reason to not renew the agreement as is. During his first term, the president touted the U.S. MCA as, quote, the best agreement we've ever made. Karen Travers, ABC News, the White House.
16: 1 week after the double earthquakes in Venezuela, search and rescue teams still finding survivors, including a three-year-old trapped in the rubble for 6 days. There are now more than 2,000 confirmed deaths. Authorities in Ohio say 16 children have been removed from a home east of Cincinnati, describing those living conditions as deplorable. Here's ABC's Alex Perchet.
17: We're also told that this is an interfamilial situation. It's not a human trafficking case, according to law enforcement. But 7 of those children had to be taken to Columbus area hospitals. 2 of them were airlifted, and at least 1 child had to be intubated. Police say they actually stumbled upon this situation. They were executing a search warrant in a parallel investigation when they found this house with all those children inside.
16: 4 adult family members arraigned on 16 counts, including child endangerment. In New York City today, a dangerous stunt played out atop the Empire State Building and ended with both climbers in police custody. 2 people scaling the Empire's spire, then climbing down to a lower platform where there appeared to be a proposal. The couple facing charges for that breach in security. You're listening to ABC News.
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21: Good afternoon. It's 303 and 94 degrees in the capital city. I'm Morgan Pemberton inside the 580 WCHS radio newsroom. Sunny and hot in Charleston this hour. We'll have more on AccuWeather following the news. Winfield High School student Ty Lockery rang the bell today.
22: Ty Lockery heard the words Wednesday morning that not just he, but his friends, family, classmates, neighbors, and thousands of West Virginians who heard the Ty Strong story hoped he would. Cancer-free. After months of treatment for Hodgkin's lymphoma that saw a community form around Lockery and transcend the town of Winfield, he rang the bell at Cincinnati Children's Hospital Medical Center to declare the world that he had won. Ty's mother, Mary Beth, hopes that one day he will share his story.
23: He's a quiet kid. If he does it quietly, that's fine. We, you know, however is best for him. We just want him to share because it's a beautiful story.
22: The Lockerys celebrated the news with friends and family, but also made another stop in Cincinnati to drop off toys at the Ronald McDonald House, including some of Ty's favorite, Lego. I'm Daniel Woods, 580 WCHS.
21: With hot temperatures settling in over the Mountain State, the United Way is ensuring people can stay cool. Temperatures around the state is going to be in the 90s for the remainder of the week, with heat index values pushing into the 100s by Thursday. United Way of Central West Virginia Community Impact Director Carrie Cooper encourages people to care for their neighbors during the heat wave.
24: Do what West Virginians do best is take care of each other. So, you know, your neighbors next door, make sure they're cool. Make sure they have water. Make sure they have some way to ventilate their home. There's lots of homes that the windows doesn't open. So make sure that they're keeping cool.
21: There are two cooling centers opened in Charleston. The centralized assessment team office on Smith Street is open from 8 a.m. to 7 p.m. And the neighborhood shop on Washington Street West is open 11 a.m. to 7 p.m. Both are open through Thursday. The news time is 3:05.
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21: And the Charleston Sternwheel Regatta is returning tomorrow. One of the events making a comeback is wrestling. The fourth annual Sternwheel Slamboree will be held on July 4th at Haddad Riverfront Park from 4 p.m. to 6 p.m. Metro News AccuWeather forecast says mostly sunny this afternoon with hot and humid temperatures, high 97. It's 306 and 94 degrees in the capital city. I'm Morgan Pemberton, 580 WCHS.
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13: All right. Hello, West Virginia. We are back for more in the 304. Time to get it done in the 681. Time to start this three-hour audio tour for Wednesday, July 1st. Oh, man, Coop, we're on the back half, man. We're on the back half of 2026. You believe that?
26: What's crazy is for, like, the last week, it's been getting darker earlier.
13: Oh, yeah.
26: You know? That time's coming, man. Pretty soon, it's going to be dark when we leave work.
13: We got... No, wait a minute.
26: That's like me taking on your role, son. You're usually the one that does this.
13: I know. No, I'm. Here's the thing. When it's still light after 9 o'clock, I kind of feel guilty for not doing enough.
26: Oh, I know what I mean. Like, oh, like you look outside and you're like, man, you know, I probably could have done like a leaf or
13: something,
26: you know, like started the lawnmower or something tonight or something. Yeah, I get you. Yeah. I get you. Yeah.
13: No, you know, because later this year when things get dark and I'll say something to Linda after the show, I'll say, hey, I got to go out. And she's like, you're going out after 7 o'clock? It's pitch dark out there. You know, that's not the case now. It's but it's hot, man.
26: Oh, man.
13: It is hot.
26: It is scorchingly hot out there.
13: Welcome back to the Heat Dome. Well, you know, Heat Dome Day 3. Bum, bum. We got a couple more days of this.
26: Do you prefer indoor air conditioning or outside at the pool? Like under the shade?
13: That's a really good question. I tell you what, though. A nice breeze at the pool is really nice.
26: Yeah, right? I agree.
13: Because you're usually not wearing a lot of clothes. You got your bathing suit on and maybe a t-shirt
26: and for
13: or
26: me,
13: whatever.
26: A shade because I had skin cancer, so I don't like getting too much out in the sun. Yeah. But I like being hot, you know, like as long as I don't have to be hot. You know, I'm not, for people that live in situations where they can't cool down, I don't want to be that kind of hot. And I have great empathy there. But as far as like during the summer and want to enjoy myself, I like sweating a little bit and being outside.
13: It's funny you bring this up because somebody sent me a note of a picture they had of me from back in my lifeguarding days, in the before times.
26: How could you have not shown Ryan before he left?
13: Oh, yeah, he doesn't believe it, right?
26: No, he doesn't.
13: But I mean, in this photo, I've got like white hair. And I was literally in the sun
26: Yeah, you're like one of the flipper kids.
13: Yeah.
26: You know, all the flipper kids always had white hair from out in the sun all the time? You're
13: and like all
26: the
13: remember how kids. All the really attractive girls would put like lemon in their hair and all that kind of stuff? And I didn't do any of that. I was just like Mr. Lifeguard. I was just like out in the sun from 9:30 to, 8 o'clock, I guess.
26: My sister had a friend. I'm not lying. She's older than me. I had a friend when I was growing up who put Crisco on her skin. When she would go out into the sun. Crisco, Lauren.
13: Hey, did you know, did you see what the food of the day is?
26: I did not.
13: It's Cheese Whiz.
26: Oh, yeah, yeah, okay.
13: Okay, it's Cheese Whiz.
26: So, yeah, okay.
13: So you literally, there are some people, there's all kinds of stuff you can do with Cheese Whiz.
26: Oh, sure.
13: And one of the things you can do with it is you can put it in your hair.
26: One of my
13: favorite.
26: Oh, yeah, that's right. I forgot about it. Like, yeah.
13: You can shave with it.
26: You know one of my favorite things about Cheese Whiz?
13: What?
26: Is how much Europeans hate it.
13: Yeah.
26: Like people from other countries, they really hate Cheese Whiz, which makes me want to double down on it. For real.
13: So we'll get to that. That'll be at 5 o'clock. Oh, did you see where the big boss is coming on the show at 5?
26: Yeah, man.
13: Big news. Man, we better get it buttoned up, man.
26: Big happenings.
13: We better get it buttoned up.
26: I think he might even stick around and play in or out.
13: Oh, well, that's cool.
26: Yeah, yeah.
13: Hey, he's got three E's in his last name, just like me.
26: That's right.
13: So I'm all good. I'm good.
26: Big doings across the stations today. That's good stuff.
13: Yeah, let's talk about that a little bit.
26: Yeah, we can talk for a bit.
13: Let's talk about that. So news came out today that the West Virginia Radio Corporation, Learfield, and WVU have come together. They buried the hatchet, and we're all pals again. And football, basketball, coaches shows, and more, TBA, to be determined, will be coming back to the network beginning this fall. That's pretty exciting, right?
26: It is massively exciting. Yes,
13: yeah,
26: indeed.
13: Really exciting. You know, and I started thinking
26: coming home.
13: Yeah, there you go. Exactly right. So now can we go back to those Jack and Woody clips? Can we play those when we want to?
26: Yeah, maybe. Yeah, that's a good point.
13: I'll tell you what. Let's do this. We'll play a couple. And then when George comes on at 5, we'll just send him the bill.
26: Yeah, there we go.
13: And just see how that works.
26: That'll work.
13: Here's the thing. Did you ever change your presets? I mean, your radio presets in your car?
26: Well,
13: because I still, you know, I'm one of those guys who would be on the road, and I did a lot of games in those days, and so I'd be traveling to and fro, and I'd be trying to listen to West Virginia football as I was coming back into the state. And it could be... it could be tough, man. It could be tough because I still kept all my old presets from back in the day, AJR and the stations I worked at in Clarksburg and here in Charleston, you know. And how many phone calls do you think you've taken in your career about WVU games on the radio?
26: It's been a while now because it's been a while here in Charleston since we've had the broadcast. But at one point in time, yeah, I mean, it was... you know, that, I mean, we got more calls about that than anything else.
13: Think about this. This show is how old?
1: We're 13 years old?
26: At least 13
1: okay.
26: years.
1: Okay. I know. It seems longer.
26: We're sort of like an international signing, and we're not exact. We're a little cagey about our actual age.
1: That's exactly right. That's exactly right. But literally, our show came from the period of time after those games had left the net, right?
26: Like just.
1: So,
26: like
1: we,
26: just, I think,
1: so
26: yeah.
1: we have not experienced this ever.
26: Right. Yeah.
1: No, we've isn't that weird to think about?
26: That is weird.
1: You know, so you know, hey, this is going to be your issue, man, getting the call-in shows scheduled and where are you putting WVU baseball tonight and what happens to the Reds? I mean, there's all kinds of questions for you.
26: Yeah, we'll get it.
1: There's no
26: CHS in this agreement yet anyway, so
1: that's right.
26: I don't have to worry about it at the moment.
1: That's right. But it is exciting. It is exciting. I was telling Dave Allen, I remember from back in the days when I was a kid, my brother and I shared a new newspaper out in Bridgeport. So on Saturdays, I had the afternoon paper. And I remember when I would go through the neighborhood, I didn't even have to carry my radio. I could hear.
26: Oh, yeah, right.
1: I could literally, some people say things and they don't mean it. I absolutely mean this. I could literally walk my entire paper route without a radio and hear the games.
26: No, I know what you mean. Like when I was in my like early teens, for example, I lived in a little holler in St. Albans, and you'd have to walk out of the holler on a dirt road, and there were houses piled up on either side of you. On a Saturday afternoon, you could easily walk your way up through there, and every single porch had a radio on with the Mountaineer broadcast.
1: Yeah.
26: Every single one. Yeah. I mean, there was no question. You could just hear. And then when you'd hear the dun, dun, dun, I mean, that's when you knew, hey, that's
1: game's
26: 30
1: going on.
26: Yeah. 30 minutes before kickoff. We better get ready to go.
1: So there you go. Yeah. So it's pretty interesting. It's really exciting news. And I'm glad I didn't change my preset.
26: Yeah, man, I can't wait. It's going to be really great for our stations in the company that are going to get that privilege again to be able to do it and do it right, because that's something we always took great pride in and something that we know that we're going to deliver on. So it's going to be a great time.
1: I got questions, and we'll get some of those questions answered, more specific media.
26: That's why the man's going to be here. That's
1: media
26: why,
1: stuff.
26: Will be here.
1: We'll do that in the 5 o'clock hour. Tony Caridi's coming on too, so he's a big part of this, obviously, and was part of the announcement today.
26: What does he have to do with anything?
1: So he'll be on at 5:30
26: today. From Tony again.
1: What else have we got today? Well, Jeff Erickson's on the show in about a half an hour, and at 4 o'clock we have pick one. We're gonna do a 4 o'clock pick one. It's never been in the 4 o'clock slot.
26: Yeah, that's
1: before.
26: Like a new spot.
1: You
26: new
1: know
26: spot.
1: What though, with this new announcement about the WVU games and stuff, you know, we're just moving pieces around the chessboard today.
26: Just trying to make it work.
1: You never know. The queen on the board can go anywhere. So maybe we're just moving it around.
26: There might be people that get off at 4:30 that when they get in the car, they catch, maybe there's people that get to work at like around 4:30 or something, or they get home at 4:30 and so they're never able to hear pick one. And so, they're leaving and they're like, oh, hey, what's this? What's this?
1: So we'll do that.
26: Appointment radio.
1: Larry Gross is going to be here. So we're going to be talking about, his latest venture, probably get a little talk in there about Mountain Stage and maybe fishing. We always like to talk about that with Larry. So, we're packed. We're packed. Where's Ryan? What happened to Ryan today?
26: This is one of the days where he's off early.
1: So he didn't want to be on the show? I mean, this is his brand. I mean, this one little segment, right? He sits in that booth for like hours and hours probably thinking about stuff to say. So he gave his brain a break and just decided not to come in today.
26: I mean, look, he's on the payroll till three. He can decide what he wants to do after that. If he wanted to stick around, I guess not.
1: Okay, well, he'll be back tomorrow.
26: By the way, this is a complete aside, but I thought that I would bring this up because I just saw on my my computer where I have my text messages linked into my computer. I just saw that my wife sent me a text message that my daughter is making them lunch all by herself.
1: Well, what's on the menu?
26: Pepperoni rolls, apparently.
1: Nice. Yeah. Nice. So, well, got to start them early.
26: Yep, got to start them early. I think that that's just pepperoni rolled in white bread with a toothpick stuck in the middle and microwaved, if I'm not mistaken. But
1: that counts.
26: Yeah, the thing is, you got to eat it. So, you got to eat it, honey.
1: Yeah, Dad.
26: Sorry, you got to eat that. I've eaten a bunch of those, so you got to eat that.
1: You got to take one for the team.
26: You got to eat that. It's actually fine. It's just bread and pepperoni.
1: Listen, Ryan's going to be sorry he missed this crosstalk. We had a lot of WVU chatter in it, talked about pepperoni rolls. I think we're doing pretty good.
26: Yeah, it did good service.
1: Let's see. Oh, man, talk about the heat, though. Got anybody in your neighborhood that's mowing at 7:30 in the morning? Because I do.
26: I'm usually at work by then. So
1: isn't the international time that you can go ahead and mow 9 a.m.? Shouldn't it be 9?
26: Yeah, I think that, I've seen this conversation before, and I've heard people argue that, you know, 8 o'clock's fine, but you don't.
1: 8 o'clock's not fine.
26: It's not, especially on a weekend.
1: Yeah.
26: I mean, you might be able to squeeze that in on during the week as being okay or whatever, but you can't do that on the weekend, man.
1: Heat dome, new world order, right? No rules. No rules. We're just trying to survive it here.
26: Yeah, it's very hot.
1: World Cup. Oh, this is pretty good. So the United States got a game tonight against Bosnia, but I just wanted to take one quick minute to talk about the England game today.
26: Oh, yeah.
1: So England played DR Congo at the Mercedes-Benz Dome in Atlanta, and it was absolutely packed. Absolutely packed. Tons of tension in this game. England fell behind early, and they didn't score to tie the game until the 74th minute, and then Harry Kane with a laser in like the 86th minute, lifting England to the win. So we talked about this on the show with Chef Paul. Remember, on Monday with Chef Paul, he got a chance to go to the game.
26: Mm-hmm.
1: So he flew down to Atlanta yesterday, and he was in the dome today, and he sent me a picture of himself at the in the stands.
26: Nice.
1: And to his credit, he followed through. He wore light blue for the Congo.
26: Oh, nice. Okay.
1: Yeah. Well, it would have seemed like a really good idea, but if the Congo had won that game, I don't know if that's what I wanted to be wearing on my way out of that stadium.
26: Yeah,
1: with like 60,000 crazy, angry English fans. But England won the game. England won the game. So the United States plays tonight at 8 o'clock. Did you see there's going to be a watch party downtown right on where they're having the regatta? With the big screens down there?
26: Yeah, that makes sense. Yeah, sure. Yeah,
1: I wonder how they're going to do with that. It's too bad it's going to be so hot.
26: Yeah.
1: But, the sun will be going down, right, by the time they get that game started in Santa Clara at 8 o'clock. But, now, so far, so good. I mean, we really haven't had any incidents, knock on wood. All of the major brands in world soccer have advanced through the tournament, with the exception of Germany. But everybody else is moving right along. England made it, so we'll see what happens with the United States.
26: Who gets to play in that Mexican, the Mexico Stadium with the pyramid in the background?
1: You mean Azteca?
26: Yeah, man. Who gets to play there?
1: Hey, you talk about a crazy scene. How about this? Sunday night at 8, that's going to be England at Mexico.
26: Yeah, that's what I thought.
1: The Mexican team in that stadium has lost like 2 out of 500 games.
26: That thing is impressive looking, man. It is nice.
1: I know. Okay, here's Jeff Jenkins has jumped in here. By the way, Jeff. Now, Jeff is one of those guys. You kept all your old MSN swag, didn't you? You didn't throw it away. You thought you'd be able to bring it out at some point. And
2: I still have some.
1: You kept it,
2: yeah,
1: didn't
2: I still
1: you?
2: Sure, I you still know, have there, some.
1: You weren't one of those guys who threw it in anger into the fire. You kept all your old MSN stuff.
2: I still have some. Yeah, sure, I still have some.
1: And you probably weigh the same as you did.
2: I do not.
1: Yes, you do.
2: I don't.
1: Good. All right, Coop. Let's play a little game of guess Jeff's weight.
26: I'm not doing that. No, don't
2: do that, Dave. No,
1: your weight.
2: Nice sweater. 100 degrees.
1: It's cold in here. It's cold in here after 3 hours. Your weight. You check in.
2: Oh, I'm not. I'm not sure.
1: You weigh 172.5.
2: Okay.
1: No. Okay.
26: He'll take it.
1: Okay. But it is pretty exciting, right?
2: Oh,
1: to have
2: sure.
1: The WVU games
2: yeah,
1: back?
2: Absolutely.
1: My
2: yes.
1: goodness. Jeff, how many years were you on the network?
2: I was on the network producing in the booth at games for like 21 years.
1: Oh, my goodness.
2: Didn't miss a game for 21 years.
1: Yeah.
2: And before that, I was, I shared this a little bit on Mid Damage, too. I mean, the first thing I did with the Mountaineer Sports Network was pull highlights during the broadcast for playback in the Woody O'Hara postgame when he did postgame on the network.
1: Nice.
2: So, yeah.
1: You know what? I remember hearing you as a listener one time. I think it was when West Virginia came from behind and beat Boston College on the road.
2: In 93. Was I screaming?
1: You were screaming pounding on the glass.
2: No, it was Woody who's pounding on the glass.
1: I stand corrected.
2: Now, I was screaming probably. I got chastised for that too. But that was Woody who had a a bowl ring on.
1: Oh, okay.
2: And he pounded on the glass because at Alumni Stadium at Boston College, the fans were literally, their backs were to your window. They could turn around and look at you in the booth at a college stadium.
1: Well, now we can check the files, Coop, because now we have access to all that footage, right?
26: I don't know if we can go back.
1: Anyway,
26: this stuff might be Carson.
2: There are several of our stations are new affiliates.
1: Really?
2: Well, that's what they are. I mean, that's the agreement. Yeah, that's the agreement. They're affiliates.
1: That's right.
2: But as I said before, I think it's great that the original flagship station, WAJR, in Morgantown, is once again the flagship station, along with WVAQ.
1: Jeff, you, I don't know if you heard Coop and I discussing this, but you seem like the kind of person like me that never changed your presets on your car. Your presets from the before
2: the presets
1: times.
2: On in my car or on this company's
26: I know that's what I was going to explain to Dave is that it's a little different for us because mine are all like within this building, like all my presets are within this
2: absolutely.
26: Building
2: absolutely
1: it's like that joke in what do they say in Russian, it's like you buy new radio same station,
2: and I'm a radio listener.
1: Yeah,
2: very much so.
26: Yeah, yeah.
1: Question of the day.
2: Coop and I converse often.
26: Yeah, we do.
1: Let's get our question of the day out there, and it is sponsored by Selengo Law. And if you haven't heard, or maybe you've been out of the loop and you've just tuned in for this exciting show today, here's our question of the day, and it's sponsored by Selengo Law. What's your reaction to today's news that WVU Sports are coming back home to the West Virginia Radio Corporation, beginning with football this fall? 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To respond, text those in, 304-TALK, 304, 304-8255, 304. Oh, you can get me on X, too. Did you know that, Coop? You can reach me on the social media, too. At Weekly, WEEKLEY, 1 word 3 E's, WEEKLEY. All right, what's going on in the news?
2: Well,
1: what's
2: happening? A lot of things are going on, Dave, and I want to direct folks to one of our stories at the website. Ty Lockery, the basketball player at Winfield High, and we've done a couple of stories on his cancer journey this past year. Rang the bell today at Cincinnati Children's Hospital, cancer free. Daniel Woods, great story. You can read that at the website.
1: And what we have a photo.
2: Great photo of the family there, right?
1: Yeah.
2: Yeah, man. So I direct folks there.
1: Love it.
2: Also, we just updated a story about a fatal crash in Kanawha County early this morning, and it was determined that a driver was going the wrong way. US Route 60 is four lanes in the Malden area, right near Malden. So the driver was traveling west in the eastbound lane, slammed into a coal truck was going eastbound. And then also, just real quick, is that we've just heard from the new Kanawha County Emergency Ambulance Authority Director, Lance Wheeler, who was recently named right to that position.
1: Right.
2: And they said today that they fired the two women who were in the ambulance on that fatal dragging death a few months ago.
1: Man, that's a big story.
2: It was his first day on the job, and that personnel move was made.
1: All right, and I'm sure there'll be a story on that coming to the website very quickly. Thank you, Jeff.
2: See ya.
1: All right, we'll take a quick break. We'll come back with more in just a moment.
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1: Good afternoon. It's 3:30 and 94 degrees in the capital city. I'm Morgan Pemberton inside the 580 WCHS radio newsroom. Remaining sunny and very warm in Charleston. We'll have more on AccuWeather following the news. As his first move as executive director of the Kanawha County Emergency Ambulance Authority, Lance Wheeler has announced the firing of the two ambulance authority employees who were involved in the dragging death of Elkview resident John Lucas in April. Release said that Alyssa Middleton and Raina Scott will no longer be employed by the authority effective today. Middleton was indicted on charges in May, including voluntary manslaughter, aggravated vehicular homicide, and fleeing the scene of an accident causing death. All of those are felonies. Winfield High School student Ty Lockery heard words today that his family, friends, and community heard who have heard the Ty Strong story had hoped for. Lockery rang the bell at Cincinnati Children's Hospital Medical Center after he was declared cancer-free. He had been battling Hodgkin's lymphoma. Ty's dad, Mike Lockery, says today has been a long time coming.
2: He had a PET scan on Monday, and then he had a CT scan and an echo on Tuesday. We met with the doctors this morning. They came in, and Mary Beth's like, just tell me. And our younger doctor, he said, cancer-free.
1: 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With the Charleston Sternwheel Regatta kicking off tomorrow, there are several events lined up for the four-day event. One of those events is the Great Rubber Duck Race, which is sponsored by the United Way of Central West Virginia. United Way Community Impact Director Carrie Cooper said the ducks are adopted through an online purchase. The event will be held Sunday at 11 a.m. You can read more at WVMetroNews.com. Metro News AccuWeather forecast says mostly sunny and hot and humid, high 97. Tonight, mainly clear and humid, low 71. Tomorrow, mostly sunny, hot and humid again, high 97. It's 3:32 and 94 degrees in the capital city. I'm Morgan Pemberton, 580 WCHS.
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5: With an update of sports, I'm Joe Mercado on 580 WCHS. Pat Carter's decision to enter the field for the West Virginia Senior Open Golf Championship this week came at the last minute. Carter won the previous six Senior Open titles, but a lingering back injury nearly prevented him from starting in the 36-hole event on Monday. Carter rallied from a one-shot deficit on the final hole of the tournament Tuesday to take the title by one shot over Ian Patrick.
6: My short game was great this week. My putting was really good. My driving wasn't the most awesome, but I was able to get it done.
5: Carter was a guest on the Metro News Statewide Sports Line last night. Check out the interview at WVMetroNews.com. 18 holes remain at the West Virginia Junior Amateur at Canaan Valley Resort. Bridgeport's Alex Randolph and Tommy Evans of Charlestown share the boys' lead. Bridgeport's Audrey Kerr and Alexis Green of Charleston lead on the girls' side. With this update of sports, I'm Joe Mercado on 580 WCHS.
7: It's Dave Allen coming over the next show. Day one of the regatta and the Capital City Celebration. We'll cover both, plus Mayor Scott Edwards of Hurricane and Chuck McGill from Capital Market. All right here on the Voice of Charleston, WCHS.
8: All right, welcome back to the show. 26 minutes till the hour. Oh, Jeff Erickson's coming up. Man, here we are, more than halfway through the Major League Baseball season. Today, July 1st, begins the second half of the year. Coop, it's time to start thinking about fantasy football. Can you believe that? So we're going to be dealing with fantasy football. And Jeff will stay with us in this time slot every week to get your fantasy questions in there. So if you got a question about baseball, fantasy football, send me a text on that real quick. 304-TALK, 304-304-8255, 304. We'll get into that in just a couple of minutes. Sound of Sports coming up in a sec as well. Let's do a quick reset on our question of the day because we're starting to get a lot of response to it. And I kind of figured we would. So West Virginia Radio Corporation, Media, WVU, and Learfield have agreed to bring back Mountaineer games and more to several WVRC media stations. Question of the day, and it's sponsored by Selango Law. What's your reaction to that news? What's your reaction to today's news The WVU sports are coming back home to the WVRC, beginning with football this fall. Yeah, send me a text. You know the text line, 304-TALK, 304-304-8255, 304. I'm on X. Yeah, still there. At Weekly, W-E-E-K-L-E-Y. We got a ton of response to this. Jennings was the first one on X. He says, Dave, glad to know I'll be able to listen to the pregame and a postgame on I-79. There has been a gap in coverage from Sutton to Weston over the past 13 years. Looking forward to when coverage will be back on WVRC in the Kanawha Valley at some point. Jim Bob on X. Dave, this is where the games have always belonged. Jody on X, very excited about this news. From the text line, 304-282. Dave, I would listen to the WVU games on an obscure station only to get in my car the next morning and wonder, what weird music am I listening to? Yeah, we were talking a little bit about that in regards to the World Cup yesterday, where you're watching a game and you go to bed and then you wake up the next day and it's like, what is on my television? It's sort of like the first couple of rounds of the NCAA tournament where you have to watch games on True TV. And by the way, in the media business, there is some serious value in getting you to watch more value in the past than today, obviously, to get you to maybe watch the Tonight Show, go to bed, and then the very next morning when you turn your TV on, it's right there with the Today Show, WSAZ, or whatever the NBC affiliate is in your market. There is serious monetary value to that. Just saying. A couple more here. Let's see. 304-941. Dave, will the Mountaineer games be on V100? That's a coop question. That's a coop question. And not now, right? Maybe sometime in the future.
9: No information on Charleston stations yet. Yeah. So there's no announcement for any Charleston stations in any of this.
8: Let's go to our Dale Cooper bureau for more more details on that. 304-672. Hey, Dave, it's about time that these games came back. Let's go, Mountaineers. Love your show. Keep up the good work. Longtime listener, that's Brandon. What a nice note. Thank you, Brandon. I appreciate it.
9: Like it a lot.
8: Let's get into the sound of sports because we got a lot of stuff to do. We'll start with the World Cup. Huge day. England's already won over DR Congo 2-1. Harry Kane with 2 goals. Tonight, the United States meets Bosnia in the knockout stage for a slot in the round of 16. In Santa Clara, Team USA is favored to advance, but Chris Richards says they're not looking past this huge game tonight.
10: Take this opportunity with both hands and go into this game with our heads held high. And we understand that any team can be beaten on any given day. So we want to make sure that we go into the game tomorrow with the mentality that it's a final. No, we're not overlooking Bosnia by any means. We're going into this game. They deserve to be here as well. So we're going to treat them like that. And ultimately, we want to come out on top tomorrow.
8: Some of the games in this World Cup have already come down to tension-filled penalty kicks. Team USA Christian Pulisic says he's ready for PKs if needed.
11: I mean, we practice them for sure. You know, once you get into penalties, you know, they say it can be anyone's game, but you want to just prepare as best you can. That's all you can do for the moment. There's no way to, you know, replicate exactly how it's going to be and with the pressure and everything. All you can do is be confident and, give it everything that you got. I mean, anything can happen for sure, but you just want to prepare.
8: All right, Belgium and Senegal have another round of 32 World Cup game coming up at the top of the hour. Baseball now. Dirty Birds were 9-6 losers at High Point last night. It's game two of that Atlantic League series tonight in North Carolina. From the big leagues last night in Philadelphia, the Pirates were shut down by Christopher Sanchez, losing 8-0. Sanchez bounced back from a pair of poor starts to allow the Bucks just 3 hits in 7 shutout innings.
12: 2 outs.
13: Here's Billy Cook.
14: Spectacular.
12: Cook lifts that one out to right field. It's right at Rincones. He settles under it now, takes a few steps back. It's a 9-pitch inning, 92 pitches overall for Sanchez. 7 scoreless, 16 scoreless this year against the Pirates.
8: After the game, here's Bucks manager Don Kelly on the Pirates' struggles this year with elite left-handers.
15: 2 games in a row, he's a good pitcher, and I felt like we got out of our approach trying to do too much. You know, Gonzo went the other way. I thought Valdez had good at-bats. You know, the you have to get the ball up on them. And beginning of the game, I don't think we did a very good job of doing that.
13: How do you find a solution against not just Sanchez, but these lefties that are kind of tough? I know you tried the lineup today.
15: Yeah, we switched the lineup up. We got to keep going and find something because we got to.
8: Buck starter last night, rookie Bubba Chandler pitched into the seventh inning, but is now 3-8 after taking the loss.
14: I mean, it's good. I hate the way it ended, but that's on me. Walked leadoff hitter. Walks usually lead runs. Didn't execute. Worth a dang the last two batters I faced. So whatever.
8: Whatever, indeed. This series continues with Game 3 tonight. It's a great pitching matchup with the Pirates' Paul Skeens. He hasn't won since early May, facing off against the Phils' ace, Zach Wheeler. In Milwaukee, the Reds' struggles against the Brewers continue as the Brew Crew bounced Cincinnati 7-2 last night. Jake Bowers led the Milwaukee attack 3 for 4 with a home run. He led off the fifth with a bomb to center off Rhett Lauer.
16: It's Jake Bowers leads off against Rhett Lauer, who's back out there on the mound for the Reds.
17: First pitch is a drive to center. Friedel's back at the track wall. Bye-bye, baseball! He's 3 for 3 against Lauer, and he is seeing red tonight. He sends one out of here, his 15th home run of the season, and it is 6-1 Milwaukee. He got a sinker at 93 about knee-high, and he sent it right back out where it came from, 425 feet for Jake Bowers.
8: So
17: Brewers all over Rhett Lauer here tonight at American Family Field.
8: Sorry to interrupt there. Bauer, that was his 15th homer of the year. The Reds' Sal Stewart hit his 16th homer of the year in the first and also had an RBI double in the sixth inning. Here's the Reds manager, Terry Francona, on Lauer and last night's loss to the Brew Crew.
18: I mean, they hit a couple balls really hard, and they hit a lot of singles. And I'm not taking anything away from what they do. They put the ball in play. They hit the ball the other way. You've heard me say it a million times. You're going to get rewarded for that. And they run. But that was still tough for Rhett. I mean, that was just, I thought he actually threw the ball really well.
8: The Reds are now 13.5 games behind Milwaukee in the Central. They're 0-5 against the Brewers this year. They've lost 32 of their last 44 games against Milwaukee. Andrew Abbott pitches for Cincinnati in Game 3 of this four-game set tonight, which is on ESPN, by the way. In Atlanta, the Braves' surprising current slide continued last night as the Cards topped Atlanta 5-3. Nathan Church, 3-run homer and a 4-run fourth for the Redbirds.
19: I'd like to see him hit one steeple high.
17: Again, he's been good against lefties.
20: Swing and a shot. That's hammered to right. That ball is gone. A 3-run homer. Oh, the Cardinals pouring it on in the fourth. A 4-run inning. Church's 6th home run.
17: First at bat, hit a hard ground ball, but he took some really good swings his second plate appearance. That was a shot going towards that chop house.
20: So one lefty, one righty homer for the Cardinals in the fourth inning. They now have a 3-run lead. 9 homers allowed by Martin Perez, 2 of them in the fourth inning.
19: Told you, I wouldn't mind it if he hit one steeple high.
8: So the Braves have lost 13 of their last 17, and they've seen their lead on the Phillies in the East sliced to just 2.5 games in the division. Let's take a break. Jeff Erickson from RotoWire joins us next. Stay tuned for that.
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1: 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I called it Splash of AI, and it shows regular people how AI is actually saving time and real money right now. 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
24: Here's a look at what's going on around the ballpark with your Cincinnati Reds. The team is on the road with the run of division games continuing in Pittsburgh, followed by a stop in Milwaukee for four. They'll return to Great American Ballpark in time to celebrate the 4th of July holiday with a weekend series against Baltimore. Make plans to join us on July 4th as we celebrate America's 250th birthday with fireworks and a drone show presented by Coca-Cola. Fans in attendance will also receive a USA-themed cowboy hat presented by Network for Hope while supplies last. And we'll be honoring those who have served and serve our country with a Veterans and Military Appreciation Day presented by Hamilton County Veterans. After an off day on July 6th, the homestand continues with three against Philadelphia, followed by the Cubs making their first 2026 trip to town the weekend of the 10th, 11th, and 12th. For information on these events and everything,

0: starting to shift towards football, or are you making the move already?
1: You know, it's funny because, you know, the channel switches, SiriusXM switches over next Monday to that there. The way, although our time slot changes a little bit, so for a while I won't be on SiriusXM except as a guest on our own show.
0: Okay.
1: Because I got VEASAN overlapping one of the hours there. But I mean, I live streamed a draft last night, Dave. Yeah. And there's people, and for some people, that's like draft 10. You know, it's crazy. The football season never stops.
0: Let me ask you this. I mean, I wasn't really prepared to talk about football, but Tyreek Hill, where did he go? How many wide receivers down the list was he before he was selected?
1: I don't think he went. I'm gonna look at that grid right now. He had to have gone somewhere there.
0: Yeah.
1: I know he did not go.
0: Wow.
1: He's hovering like an angel. That'll be the biggest fab bid there.
0: All right. A couple of fantasy baseball questions. Coop and I were walking out of the building yesterday, and I was telling him a sad story about one of the leagues I'm in. And Coop, there's another chapter to that sad story. I added Matt McClain last night. Somebody had enough and tossed Matt McClain back into the free agent pool, and I grabbed him. And there's a couple of reasons for that. Jeff, help me out with this. When you pick up a player like that that's been so disappointing in the first half of the season, but you believe in their talent, I didn't have to suffer through his 199 part of the year. And now the Reds put him in the outfield last night. he's got a little bit more value if he gets outfield eligibility. Or am I just kidding myself and he's just the 2026 version of Nick Senzel?
1: Yeah. Oh, my gosh. That is such a sad comp, but it might be on point. Coop and I were talking together before the segment here during the break about how all the Reds young guys are regressing, but for Ellie and Stewart.
0: Yeah.
1: So McClain's one of them. We didn't even mention him. I was thinking Noelvi Marte, CES, a number of other of these young guys, up and coming guys, but hey, you know, McClain's right there. You know, he had an awful year last year. We're like, okay, he's recovering from the injury. Well, he's having an awful year this year, too.
0: I just kind of feel like, you know, if I only need him for maybe 2 weeks before I get somebody off the injured list, that he might catch a spark. You never know. I mean, he's hit before. He could hit again. Oh, you know, I was listening to your show today, and I thought it was interesting because I had this dilemma as well about Freddie Peralta today. So yeah. I just chose not to run. I've got him. I just chose not to run him out there against the Blue Jays today on the road. I did not anticipate that in the beginning of the season when I drafted him relatively high. And I think a lot of people are in the same boat, that we went into the season thinking that he would be the number one starter, the ace for the Mets.
1: Mm-hmm. So the one league I have, Freddie Peralta, I didn't set out to get him. He was not a target of mine. I kind of had one of those moments where momentary brain freeze. I could have taken Aroldis Chapman there and gotten my first closer. Could have taken a hitter there. I did none of these. I took, maybe I should get two aces. It's the main NFBC 15-team main event. Dave, poor decision there. Poor decision. On the road, Freddie Peralta, 5.40 ERA, a 1.42 whip.
0: See?
1: Just got out of a bases-loaded jam in the first inning. Did give up one run to Toronto, so you may have had a premonition that could not go wrong.
0: Hey, so speaking of the Blue Jays, how you feeling about the second half for George Springer and for Vlad? Vlad's playing again today. It's July 1st. He's got 4 home runs.
1: He's now trailing Fernando Tatis Jr. after yesterday's outburst there.
0: Nice.
1: I cannot explain at all what's happened to Vlad. I don't know why he's doing this. The hard hit numbers are declining, but they're not like horrifically bad hard hit numbers, but they are in decline. Last year he had a similar start, but by now he had started to rally, and it just hasn't happened there. And I wonder if the Jays have been downplaying the severity of this back issue that kept him out yesterday, kept him out a couple other days, hasn't been on the IL yet, but still possible that's something that is really limiting what he can do.
0: All right, enough of the negativity. Let's talk about some positive guys. Let's talk about Dansby Swanson, who's got 2 home runs today in the number 9 hole for the Cubs. He was literally left for dead 2 weeks ago, And now he's probably one of the hottest hitters in the

0: I saw 3 weeks ago he was available on the waiver wire in my 12-team leagues, and I chose not to bid on him in some leagues. I have him in some other leagues, and I held on to him in those, but I didn't want to add any more. I had enough exposure. 2 weeks ago, Dansby Swanson was sitting at seven homers and 28 RBI. He's now at 15 and 53, respectively. He's had more home runs in the last 15 days than he had the first 2.5 months of the season. More RBI in those last 15 days than he had in the entire season before that. The problem is, if you tried to time the market, you failed.
1: Conforto just went deep, so the wind must be blowing out of Wrigley. It's 10-2, and they're in the fifth inning, and the Cubs are still batting. Hey, before I let you go, from a fantasy perspective, what's your take on Esmerlin Valdez of the Pirates?
0: Strikes out a lot, has a lot of power. The question is, can he take that next step in development? He had four days in a row of homers, but then he ran into the buzzsaw that is Christopher Sanchez yesterday. Now he runs into Zach Wheeler tonight.
2: I got two words for you, Dave, that Jeff will appreciate. Aristides Aquino.
1: Oh, the Punisher.
0: I think he's better than that, though.
2: Yeah, his minor league numbers are much better than that. His minor league numbers are much better.
1: Let's pour one out for the Punisher. Hey, Jeff, thanks for coming on the show today. I do appreciate it.
0: Anytime.
1: All right. Oh, always good to have a baseball fantasy conversation with Jeff Erickson from RotoWire.
2: Jeff has such depth of knowledge. It's so great to talk
1: 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He's the best. 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
1: All right, kind of touch and go to see if the Dow is going to finish in positive territory. We'll get it all figured out in the next 45 seconds. We'll take a break for the news at the top of the hour. When we come back, we'll take a look at the aforementioned stock market, reset our question of the day. Oh, top of the hour, 4 o'clock, pick one. We're going to make it happen. This is Metro News, the voice of West Virginia.

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1: From ABC News, I'm Michelle Franzen. In North Dakota, President Trump toured the new Teddy Roosevelt Presidential Library in Medora near the Badlands. The president delivered remarks at the opening ceremony and took credit for signing the bill during his first term for the project that included transferring 90 acres of federal land for the library.
2: And today, the artistry and scholarship, technical skill on display right here and in that museum in particular is just fantastic. It's really great.
1: New details following the release of President Trump's financial disclosure forms to the Office of Government Ethics. The president's personal wealth increased last year by more than $2 billion. Earlier, he told reporters there was no conflict of interest. Police in Ohio say four family members are facing charges, including child endangerment, after the discovery of 16 children living in deplorable conditions. Vinton County Sheriff Ryan Kane outlined some of those conditions.
3: Most of our livestock was kept in better conditions than the children. It was extremely high presence, I'm sure, of bacterial and human feces. It was just a disgusting scene.
1: The children now in protective custody. A stunt at the Empire State Building today, beginning with a couple scaling the Empire Spire, where they flew a banner before climbing down where a proposal took place on a platform. It ended with the man and woman taken into custody. ABC News contributor and former NYPD Chief of Detectives Robert Boyce says the skilled daredevils didn't use harnesses or ropes and also breached security.
4: They didn't do any safety equipment, which puts it in a different perspective. It's reckless endangerment, felony. Because if they had fallen, they would have killed somebody else, could have killed somebody else on the way down from their own demise. So there's an issue right there, as well as criminal trespass and other ancillary charges that can go from there.
1: The breach comes as the NYPD is ramping up patrols and security ahead of the fourth holiday. You're listening to ABC News.
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7: Good afternoon. It's 403 and 94 degrees in the capital city. I'm Morgan Pemberton inside the 580 WCHS radio newsroom. Continued sunny skies, but warm temperatures making it feel like 100. We'll have more on AccuWeather following the news. Kanawha County deputies releasing more information about the fatal crash on US 60 from earlier this morning. Deputies said the driver of an SUV was traveling the wrong way when the vehicle slammed head-on into an empty coal truck around 3:40 a.m. near Malden, which is a few miles east of Charleston. The driver, who was traveling west in the eastbound lanes, died at the scene. US 60 is four lanes in that area. The name of the driver has not been released, pending positive identification and notification of next of kin. The driver of the coal truck was not injured. The investigation is ongoing. The Great Rubber Duck Race returns to Charleston as part of the four-day Charleston Stern Reel Regatta, which kicks off tomorrow. The race will be held Sunday, July 5th at 11 a.m. The event is sponsored by the United Way of Central West Virginia. Community Impact Director Carrie Cooper says they love the event.
8: It's the easiest way to make our sometimes sad job happy. Sometimes we have to say no, and buying a duck is the easiest way for us to say yes. It's the easiest way for us to give back into our community to help fill our cup.
7: For more information about the duck race, visit duckrace.com/Charleston. Another event happening during the regatta is the 4th annual Sternwheel Slamboree, which brings wrestling to the capital city. The event will be held at Haddad Riverfront Park on July 4th from 4 p.m. to 6 p.m. Event organizer Adam Harris.
9: Last year was our first year down at Haddad Riverfront Park, and I'm expecting, I hope, that the West Virginia wrestling fans are going to show up in full force because this is a unique event. I think people love the setting, being right by the water, and also the seating area. And that part is actually what's under the shade during that time of the day from 4 to 6 or so.
7: Harris said it will follow the Regatta Hot Dog Eating Contest. The news time is 4:05.
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7: Metro News AccuWeather forecast says mostly sunny, hot and humid, high 97. It's 405 and 94 degrees in the capital city. I'm Morgan Pemberton, 580 WCHS.

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1: All right, welcome back to the show. Hour number two, how do you do? Metro News Hotline. Keeping you company in the afternoon here in West Virginia right up until 6 o'clock. Wherever you're listening to the show today, inside the state of West Virginia or beyond the borders, just trying to get a read on what's going on back home, we hope you're having a good day in the heat dome. Oh, man. 92 degrees here in Charleston as we operate out of our flagship 580 WCHS. We got a good hour for you. 4 o'clock straight up. Going to do a little pick one. I don't know if we've ever done pick one in this segment. We're gonna try to fix that. Oh, Coop, did you see our last guest, Jeff Erickson, just posted something on X about our segment? He says, I was a little bummed out about the Reds and a few other things today, but when Weekly came at me with a reference to the Punisher, I instantly cheered up.
2: Nice.
1: The Punisher. We used to talk about the Punisher quite a bit.
2: Yeah,
1: we used to talk about him
2: quite
1: a bit.
2: He was a fun guy to watch for like a dozen games. Yeah. Man. That's something else.
1: That's all right. We'll always have those hits.
2: I remember they tried to bring him up the next season saying, oh, maybe he has some seasoning now and he's a major league player. Is he even in? I don't even think he's in professional sports anymore.
1: I don't think he is. Yeah. We'll play pick one. We've got the entertainment report at 425. Well, Larry Gross, an emergency visit today. That'll be coming up at 4:33. 5 o'clock hour, we're going to dive deep into this breaking news today that West Virginia Radio Corporation, Learfield, and WVU, they've made up. They've made up. And WVU Sports, football, probably first up, coming to a radio near you this fall. So we'll talk about the implications of the deal, how it all went down. The general manager and the president of the company, George Pelletier, will be here at 5. And Tony Caridi is going to drop by at 5:33. So stay tuned for that. All right, let's get into what happened today in the financial markets. Let's start with that, as we always do, at the top of the 5. Oh, man, a little bit of red across the board, but nothing too serious. The Dow was down, but only 14 points today, closing at 52,305. It was touch and go right up until the final close to see if it was going to be a positive finish. S&P 500 was down 0.25% today, lost 16 points, 74.83 at the close. NASDAQ was down almost 0.7%, lost 173 points today. NASDAQ closing at 26,040 at 4 o'clock Eastern. Among stocks of local interest to West Virginia that were big percentage gainers or losers, Caterpillar took a hit today, but it's been rising lately. Cat, maybe a little overbought, was down 6.7% today, lost just under $72 a share, $9.93.12 at the end of today's session. Also, DuPont was up almost 2%, gained $2.49, $138.13 at the close today. FMC down 5.6%, lost 65 cents, $10.86 at the end of today's session. In the energy space today, oil down 2%. Lost $1.40. WTI on the NYMEX closed at $68.10. And at the moment, Nat Gas is down 2.2%, down 7 cents, going for $3.20 per unit at the moment. It's still trading. Bitcoin today, up 2%, bounced off the low. It's up 2.1%, has gained a little more than 1,200 points today. A coin going for $59,882 at the moment. Here's our question of the day, and it has to do with the news that's been breaking along the network all day long. West Virginia Radio Corporation, WVU, and Learfield have agreed to bring back the Mountaineer games and more to several WVRC media stations beginning this fall. So here's the question of the day. What's your reaction to this news? What's your reaction to today's news that WVU Sports are coming back home to the West Virginia Radio Corporation beginning with football this fall? And a lot of you have weighed in on this. A lot of you have weighed in on this. The text line for your responses, 304-TALK-304, 304-825-5304. I'm on X, still there, at Weekly, W-E-E-K-L-E-Y, one word, three E's, W-E-E-K-L-E-Y. All right, we'll get into more of your responses in a bit. But you know what? It's time for an extremely rare 4 o'clock, top of the hour edition of Pick One.
2: Yeah, this is This is odd.
1: Feels good, right?
2: Yeah, I like
1: feels
2: it.
1: Good. The rules are kind of explained in the title. In pick one for each topic, two choices are given. You must select one of them, hence you must pick one. Coop and I have five sets of pick one topics. We have not seen each other's pick one selections. There are no correct answers. There are simply opinions. Honest responses, well, they're likely to result in hurt feelings that could jeopardize our friendship and working relationship. We're willing to risk all that. For the sake of higher ratings, let's get started. Coop, here comes pick one topic number one.
2: Hit me.
1: Lego has just announced a five-piece Olivia Rodrigo collection, making her the first music artist to receive multiple dedicated Lego sets. 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Sets include the Flower Banquet, Vinyl, Concert Moon, featuring hidden fan references throughout. So, pick one topic number one. If they made one, more interesting classic rock Lego set, Ozzy or Bowie? Please pick one.
2: For me, this is hard to even try to make it sound like I'm being objective here, because I am a giant David Bowie fan, and I like Ozzy and Black Sabbath, but nowhere near to the level that I'm a Bowie fan. And think of all the props that you're going to have that come with Bowie, man, the different eras of his career and stuff like that. You could have stuff for the Thin White Duke. You could have stuff for the Tin Man era. You could have stuff for Ziggy Stardust. I mean, Labyrinth. I mean, come on. Yeah, all right, it's got to be Bowie.
1: But the Ozzy stuff would be cool.
2: Yeah. It'd be cool. Fine. You could have a bat with his head that comes off.
1: All right, pick one topic number two. A long-lost demo of a James Bond theme attempted by Coldplay frontman Chris Martin is up for auction. The 27-year-old cassette recording features Martin performing The World Is Not Enough, written for the 1999 Pierce Brosnan film, but he never submitted it. He admitted 5 years ago that Coldplay made multiple Bond theme attempts. He said, "We've been trying to ride him for 20 years, but we never submitted them." All right, pick one topic number two. Better Bond theme. Adele's Skyfall or Shirley Bassey's Goldfinger.
2: Man, I'll be honest, those are two of my favorites. I like both of those a lot. I think I'm being honest when I say this, that I just love Shirley Bassey's as probably the premier James Bond theme. It might not be the most popular anymore, but I kind of like that era of music anyway. I like the jazz singers from that era. I like the female singers from that era. I like Shirley Bassey. And it's just such a cool song that fits the vibe of that movie perfectly. I do like Adele's Bond song. I think it's very, very good. But I got to go to Shirley Bassey.
1: Man, she had so much attitude. So much attitude
2: just,
1: in that
2: song.
1: Man,
2: it's
1: so good.
2: I love it. It's hers is in my permanent playlist, like in my library. So it comes up every once in a while on my playlist. I don't think I have Adele's in my library. So that's another way to go look at it.
1: Pick one topic number three. A new survey reveals that 1 in 5 Americans judge others based solely on their name. Okay. 18% made assumptions about someone before any interaction even occurred. Gen Z is the most likely to judge people on their names, followed by millennials. The most negative connotation by far is for the name Karen, and followed by Chad. All right. So, more negative reaction to the name Karen or Chad? Please pick one.
2: Oh, man. That's a little difficult for me being, and it has to be for you a little bit too. At our ages, how many Karens and Chads do you know?
1: I know some. Yeah.
2: I know quite a few, you know. Chad is one of those names that when I was in the rolling whips business of renting cars and stuff, and we dealt a lot with auto service areas, there was always a Chad in every serious, like a guy named Chad in every service department, every single, Randy and Chad. It's like, if you just called and asked to talk to one of those guys, they work there, I promise. Gosh, man, I guess it's because the Karen thing is hard to overwrite now, right? I mean, like, I don't have any personal animosity to any Karen, like someone named Karen that I know, but that has become so ubiquitous.
1: Yeah.
2: It's so ubiquitous for the meme that it's become. I think it's got to be Karen there.
1: I think you're right about that. And that's kind of unfortunate.
2: It is.
1: Actually.
2: It actually is, yeah.
1: Baseball. The Rays third baseman, Junior Caminero, is the first person to confirm his participation in the 8-player home run derby. He homered last night. He's homered in five straight games. Man. All right. The All-Star game is July 13th in Philadelphia. He's so hot. He's at 8 home runs in his last 7 games, 5 games in a row. If you remember, Caminero lost last year in the finals of the Home Run Derby to Big Dumper.
2: Different format this year, too.
1: That's right. That's right. Pick one topic, number 4. Which one do you prefer? Home Run Derby or the All-Star game? Home Run Derby or the Baseball All-Star game? Please pick one.
2: It's so when the game is right, it's still very good. Like when you play the All-Star game right and it's competitive and it's fun, those games are really good. The problem is you miss. I mean, you probably only hit one out of every 5 games. I mean, so many of them are dogs where there's no scoring and managers burn through their guys too early, and I don't know. Sometimes that doesn't work out. The thing I like about the Home Run Derby contest, and I credit Kryn Giffrey Jr. to this to a large degree, is it's still relatively informal, and the guys can have fun and smile and cut up a little bit while they're doing it. And I kind of like seeing the guys. I like seeing them up close where you get to, like, and they have some, like, personal moments on camera. You don't get a lot of that in baseball sometimes. So although when it's right, I really still love the game. I think year in and year out, probably the Home Run Derby contest is a little bit more entertaining.
1: That's a tough question.
2: It is.
1: That's a tough question. Finally, pick one topic number 5. The Television Academy just named its 7 inductees into the Hall of Fame class of 2026. Ted Danson, Gene Smart, the South Park creators, Ted Sarandos, the co-CEO of Netflix, a documentary filmmaker, the lead Ed Bradley from CBS.
2: Okay.
1: Also going in. 2-hour car ride. Oh, 2-hour car ride, Coop. Ted Danson or the dudes from South Park, Trey Parker and Matt Stone.
2: Oh, they're insufferable. I talk to Ted Danson all day. He's a sports fan. He seems like a pretty chill guy. I bet Ted Danson and I could have a good conversation just about anything.
1: All right, what if I'd said 2-hour car ride, Ted Danson or Ted Sarandos from Netflix?
2: I'd still be Ted Danson. I like Ted Danson, like, as an actor, and from what I know about him personally, it'd have to be somebody pretty cool for me to not have the opportunity to spin around with Ted Danson a little bit. I like that guy.
1: All right, what do you got for me?
2: All right, there's been recent discussions here in the Kanawha Valley about what great choices and a great time that Charleston's going to have on July 4th. We have 2 great concerts. It's going to be here in town, and we have the great privilege to be able to choose which or both that we want to go to. And then the fireworks at the end of the thing. So what I wanted to know in thinking about that is, pick one classic destination concert or one location concert that you would go to if you had a choice. So you could choose between Simon and Garfunkel at Central Park or Roger Waters live at the Berlin Wall.
1: Oh, well. Okay. I think it's got to be live at the Berlin Wall. Because the concert for Central Park was a free concert.
2: Yeah, right? Sure.
1: I mean, you'd never get out of there. You would never get out of there.
2: Yeah, that's true.
1: Right?
2: Yeah.
1: You never get out. I mean, you think, oh, I'm up front, but man.
2: You okay with getting out of Germany in 1990? Well, I mean, the wall's down, so I guess.
1: Okay, but that was, I just think historically and musically, I'm more engaged with
2: that. That's what I suspected. Yeah, that's what I suspected. Yeah. Okay, yeah.
1: That's
2: okay.
1: A good question, yeah. But.
2: I had a whole list of them, and I tried to find ones that would be a hard. Like, I couldn't go with, like, the Grateful Dead and where did they go in 78? Like,
1: oh, they went to Egypt.
2: Yeah, yeah. I couldn't do Grateful Dead.
1: Now, if you had said that, I would have gone to Egypt.
2: Obviously. So I couldn't choose that one. I had to go with something that would be a little bit more of a choice. All right. So, okay, question number 2. I've been doing a little research. You know, you had that great question yesterday about what we're going to do with this hot weather with food. You know, you don't want to turn on your oven. You don't want to cook a whole lot. So I was looking through celebrity sandwiches, not eating celebrities, but rather creations by celebrities. So I found a couple of them. Channing Tatum has a sandwich that he calls it his favorite sandwich and the best sandwich ever. It's crumbled Cheetos mixed into a PB&J on white bread. Or Jennifer Lawrence has invented the chili pizza sandwich, which is a slice of pizza with southern chili and noodles, and then another slice of pizza on top and eaten like a sandwich.
1: Oh, that's what I'm getting right there.
2: Between Jennifer Lawrence's sandwich.
1: Yeah, she knows what she's doing. She's from Louisville, right?
2: Yeah, right.
1: Man, Cheetos in PB&J?
2: PB&J.
1: No, man.
2: All right.
1: No.
2: All right, so Jennifer Lawrence over Channing Tatum.
1: All day.
2: That seems right. Okay, let's see. Question number 3. With West Virginia football and sports returning to the airwaves on many of the former original MSN stations along the WVRC media, pick a more iconic West Virginia radio call for the entire game. The game, 1984, the We Got Flutie game, where West Virginia beat Boston College and eventual Heisman Trophy winner Doug Flutie, or the 1988 Major Harris Penn State game, where West Virginia rolled Penn State with that great Major Harris game.
1: Well, I'm going to pick the Flutie game because I remember that day because I called a Salem game that day and was racing from the Salem game. That was a late start, a late afternoon game. I didn't get to that game until halftime in person. I was at Channel 5 then. So I heard that original, the first half anyway, of that Flutie game. So I'm going to pick that one.
2: All right.
1: The 84 Flutie game.
2: There we go. 84 Flutie. We got Flutie.
1: Yep.
2: We got Flutie. Okay, question number four. You're on a spending spree at an estate sale, and suddenly Linda tells you, okay, that's it. One more thing. Unfortunately for you, there are two massive collections that you were considering. Collection number one is 15,000 pristine cassette tapes with 20,000 hours of cataloged radio recorded over the air off various stations across the country spanning from 1980 to 2020. Or, I'm sorry, until 2000, so over a 20-year period. Or 5,000 VHS tapes with 20,000 of cataloged television, primarily from major networks, recorded between 1980 and 2000. Pick one.
1: Whoa. It's pretty interesting. Well, I think I probably have to take the VHS.
2: VHS TV.
1: Because there's you've got audio and video, right?
2: Right. True.
1: Okay, so that's two of the senses there. Also, a lot of those radio tapes are probably going to be playing a lot of the same songs.
2: You never know.
1: Right? You never know.
2: All formats, right. So there'll be music and sports. There'll be all kinds of stuff.
1: Yeah, that's true. But they're cassettes.
2: True.
1: They're both cassettes.
2: Yeah. VHS is a little bit more acceptable than audio maybe these days.
1: I'm going to go with the VHS tape.
2: All right. Briefly, last question. Okay. Pick the best around 2-minute song. So, will it be from 1976, the Ramones and Blitzkrieg Bop, or from 1977, Queen, We Will Rock You?
1: We Will Rock You is under 2 minutes?
2: Around 2 minutes. I think Blitzkrieg Bop is 205, We Will Rock You is 212.
1: Oh. I love the Ramones. I don't know, though. That Queen song's pretty great.
2: Pretty iconic.
1: You know, the Hello There by Cheap Trick checks into like 158.
2: Yeah. I had a bunch of them.
1: No, it's got to be Queen.
2: There we go.
1: I don't feel right about that, picking against the Ramones.
2: I tried to make that one hard.
1: You did good. You did well. All right. That's it for a rare top of the 4 o'clock edition of Pick One. We'll take a break. The Entertainment Report is next.
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3: 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And the average amount financed on a new car reached an all-time high of $44,156. The average down payment fell 10%. And Apple Pay is allowing shoppers to check out with American Express points. Amex will now allow U.S. cardholders to use membership rewards points on Apple Pay. Amex says the feature gives cardholders greater flexibility to use rewards for everyday purchases. And this report is sponsored by Vanguard Investor Choice, a proxy voting program for eligible Vanguard index funds. Denise Pellegrini, Bloomberg Radio.
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8: West Virginia starts its day with the morning news.
9: Roads are also in pretty bad shape in those areas where the water hit hardest. One public bridge was wiped out in the Wharton area, along with other private bridges.
10: So that one was a state bridge. The road's called Shawnee Trail. The states up are actively working on getting that replaced as we speak. I've gotten reports of maybe three other private residential bridges or crossings have been taken out.
8: The morning news, weekday mornings beginning at 5 on the Voice of Charleston, 580 WCHS. 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A good retirement takes planning. Let's get started today.
2: Hey, good afternoon. This is Dale Cooper with a check of traffic. It is hot, hot, hot outside. You got to be careful of that weather if you're out driving about. As far as traffic goes, though, things are looking pretty good. No major accidents to report on the major roads and highways in and around the Charleston area, 6477, 79 Turnpike, McCorkle Avenue, are all clear of accidents. You want to be aware of construction and other general problems.
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11: I was on Instagram the other day, I got followed by this girl I went to school with. I wasn't even friends with her in school, she followed me. I was like, I wonder what she's been up to all these years. Followed her back, went through every single one of her photographs. 10 years of her life, an hour of mine. Turns out she's engaged to a man called Trevor. I was like, I wonder what Trevor's all about. Clicked on Trevor's profile. I did a deep dive on Trev. Don't do it, he's boring. But Trevor's got a dog. He's made a little profile for the dog. So I clicked on the dog's profile. Suddenly it's 4 o'clock in the morning. I'm at Trevor's third cousin's wedding in Mexico. And Trevor's not even there.
1: So true. So who amongst us has not done that? All right, almost halfway home in this edition of the show. Tonight on the broadcast nets, ABC, man, if you like that show Shifting Gears, this is your night. 4 back-to-back episodes beginning at 9 o'clock. Now, CBS has got a movie tonight at 8 o'clock, Top Gun Maverick. If you're too cheap to buy it, it's on free TV tonight on CBS. And, of course, Fox has got the big World Cup game tonight, the United States and Bosnia. The winner of that game, the United States is favored, by the way, is moving on to the round of 16 at the World Cup. Larry Gross is making a special visit. That's coming next. This is Metro News, the voice of West Virginia.

0: Good afternoon. It's 4:30 and 95 degrees in the capital city. I'm Morgan Pemberton inside the 580 WCHS radio newsroom. Sunny skies continuing for the rest of the day. We'll have more on AccuWeather following the news. Some parts of Boone County are still difficult to navigate after last week's flash flooding.
1: James Branch here in Boone County looks like any normal mountain stream in West Virginia. Today, the water's running clear, and you could probably step across it in places. But on the night of June 22nd, when the rains poured here in this part of West Virginia, this creek came out of its banks and covered up the entire road and flooded the entire hollow. Many of the people living along this James Branch Road in Boone County tell me that they watched it rise and there was very little they could do. They had plans that if it got into their homes, they were heading out the back door and up the sides of the ridge to seek refuge. Fortunately for most, that did not happen, but the road was wiped out only now. Back to where it can at least be passable. On James Branch in Boone County, I'm Chris Lawrence, 580 WCHS.
0: Two major events a mile and a half apart. That's what's happening in Charleston for 4 days, beginning tomorrow. Both the Sternwheel Regatta and the state's America 250 celebration start tomorrow. Charleston Police Chief Scott Dempsey says his department's main focus will be the regatta, but they'll help out at the state capitol.
2: Security is mainly going to be handled by Capitol PD and the West Virginia State Police. However, we obviously work very well together, so we're going to be providing logistical support, intelligence support, and probably some manpower down at the Capitol.
0: And the state brought in $57 million more in taxes than it thought it would in June. The fiscal year ended yesterday with a revenue surplus topping $350 million. Metro News AccuWeather forecast says mostly sunny, hot and humid, high 97. Tonight mainly clear and humid, low 71. Tomorrow mostly sunny with hot and humid temperatures, high 97. It's 4:32 and 95 degrees in the capital city. I'm Morgan Pemberton, 580 WCHS.
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4: With an update of sports, I'm Joe Mercado on 580 WCHS. New WVU forward Skylar Forbes is representing Team Canada this week in the FIBA Women's 3-on-3 Nations League tournament in Chile. Forbes joined the Mountaineers this spring after transferring in from Marquette, and she's had a good amount of time to learn her new teammates.
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4: Forbes was a guest on Tuesday night's edition of the CityNet Statewide Sports Line. 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The winningest wrestler in program history for WVU is returning to Morgantown as an assistant coach. Oak Glen High School graduate Peyton Hall capped a decorated career by finishing third in the 2025 NCAA Championships, and the Reds fell to the Brewers last night 7-2. With this update of sports, I'm Joe Mercado on 580 WCHS.
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7: All right, welcome back to the show. 26 minutes till the hour. Oh, look who's here. Larry Gross is here, longtime host of Mountain Stage. But you know what? We're not talking about Mountain Stage today.
8: Not talking about Mountain Stage. You got another project, and we're pretty excited about
7: it. We're not talking about fishing.
8: Nope. Yet. Not yet.
7: Yet.
8: By the way, Rusty cleaned me. He cleaned my clock the other day. He caught all the big ones, didn't leave a thing. He was in the front of the boat. I didn't have a chance.
7: Come on, Larry. Seriously, it only his ego is big enough, son.
8: Yeah, no joke. But he did. He deserves it. He caught two big smallmouth. I caught nothing you want to take a picture of.
7: Oh, that's funny. You know what? You're from Texas, so you can handle the heat, right?
8: I could. Oh,
7: but man, yeah, it is hot, dude.
8: That's why I left 54 years ago. That's why I left.
7: But it is hot. It's too hot to fish, right?
8: Oh yeah, definitely. You don't want to go. Even the fish are saying, "What the hell's going on?"
7: Coop, get a load of Larry's hat. He's got a hat for the show that we're talking about.
9: I like that.
7: That's big. Man, we've been on the air 13 years. We don't have a hat.
9: That's right.
8: You got to get with it. Talk to Todd Burge. He's good about the merch stuff.
7: Is he good?
8: Todd, he set this stuff up.
7: Hey, I want to talk to you about your latest adventure here. But before we do that, let me do a quick reset on our question of the day. So we've been talking about it all day long on the network. West Virginia Radio Corporation, WVU, and Learfield have agreed to bring back Mountaineer Games and More to several WVRC media stations. So the hotline question of the day, and it is sponsored by Selengo Law. What's your reaction to this? What's your reaction to today's news that WVU sports are coming back home to WVRC beginning with football this fall? What's your reaction to the news that WVU sports, Mountaineer sports, are coming back home to West Virginia Radio Corporation beginning with football this fall? Text those in, 304-TALK-304. 304-8255-304. I'm on X. That's right. At Weekly, W-E-E-K-L-E-Y. The CEO and president of West Virginia Radio Corporation, George Pelletier, is going to be here in about a half an hour. Tony Creedy is going to be here in about an hour. So we're going to get plenty of talk about it in the 5 o'clock hour. Let me get a couple of quick responses to this. 304-685. Dave, this is wonderful news. 304-692. Hey, Dave and Coop. This is Carolyn from Morgantown. Sorry, I haven't been in touch lately. iPad's been acting up. It won't send the messages that I wanted it to. Hey, Carolyn, you just tune in. It's all good. Hopefully, this one comes through fine. Regarding the announcement about this, and everyone who said anything to me about it, several friends, family seemed to have the same response, and in all caps, it's about time. This is wonderful news. Have a great week. Hashtag 180 Club. Go WVU. Carolyn, thank you for sending that in. 304-483. Dave, I'm very happy that WVU Sports is back on Metro News. Does that mean that game day will be coming back? I don't know the answer to that, Coop. I'm assuming not.
10: Yeah, I don't. I'm not ready.
7: But you know what they say about assuming anything.
10: Yeah, we don't have many answers to those things yet. Okay. So stay tuned. We'll figure those
7: out. There you go. We'll get it figured out. The man with the plan, George, is going to be here at the top of the hour, so we'll get it figured out. All right, Larry, what do you got going on in Marietta? One Vote, the musical.
8: That's it.
7: So what's it about?
8: Well,
7: how'd this start?
8: It's the story of the history of Marietta, Ohio, which most of us know. If you know anything at all about history of this area, it was the first city on the other side, that is the north and west side of the Ohio River. We know that.
7: Right.
8: But, you know, that's cool. That's interesting. But there's a whole lot more to the story than that. And why the people settled here and what they did, the effect they had not only on this area, but also on the United States government and how we formed this government was really profound. David McCullough, the great historian, this last book was called The Pioneers, and it was about this story, the story of Marietta and how it was settled and why it was settled the way it was. And he wrote it because he didn't know himself until he went out to give a talk at Ohio University. He said, well, I better look, see what the history is around this place. And when he started reading it, he said, are you kidding me? And then he moved to Marietta for a couple of years and lived there because that's where the archives are, Marietta College, of all this stuff. So here's, in short, a short story is that the people who moved here had, like everybody else, they wanted a better life. You know, they wanted to settle it. They wanted to do it their own way, how they did it, orderly. And there was some capitalism involved, etc. But also, they were adamant that there would be no slavery in this area. And that this area, I mean, you know, southwestern Ohio, basically. Not, mm-hmm. not across the river. Virginia was another story. But up in Ohio, they didn't want slavery there. And they fought for that, and they kept it out of there. If it hadn't have been for these settlers of Marietta that were the pioneers there, Ohio might have entered the Union as a slave state. So you think of that one.
7: That's pretty interesting.
8: How that would change American history.
7: And now, also, if you're living in Charleston, it's only 70 minutes up to Marietta.
8: Yeah, it's a cool town. I hope that hope if you're listening here in Charleston, I know people are listening all over the state, but if you're listening up in Parkersburg, you know it's right there. You know where it is. But even from down here, it's a short hump, and we're going to do this show in the auditorium, the theater of Marietta College, which is a cool little theater, holds about 180, no bad seats. It's a big stage, but a small audience. And, you know, we have a set there. We got the whole thing. It's going to be the 17th, 18th, and 19th, and then the next week, the 24th, 25th, 26th.
7: So you're working with Todd Burge on this project.
8: Correct.
7: So did you do the music and he put together the story, or did you write the story and he did the music? How does that work?
8: We started out, both of us just got an idea to write some songs about it. We got the idea and didn't know what would. This was 6 years ago. Dave. We started writing some songs about, we read McCullough's book, got inspired. Oh, this, look at this happened, that happened. We'll write a song about that. Oh, we did two or three of them, and then we thought, you know, what's going to come of this? Well, the way it worked out, we ended up writing a lot of songs, and then I had the assignment of putting it, making it into a play. And I'm not a playwright, so that took a long, long time with a lot of help from a lot of people before it became a theatrical play, which it is now. So that's how it worked. Todd and I wrote the songs, and I wrote the story, the script.
7: You know, on the David McCullough angle to this, I had no idea that he lived in Marietta for a while.
8: That's where he did to write the book. He went there. You know, he would go back and forth, of course, too. I think he lived in Boston or somewhere. But he was out here a lot because that's where the archives are. So he went down there. And we worked with some of the same people he did in the beginning of this. They gave us access to some of these letters and material from, you know, we're looking at this stuff from 1786.
7: Right.
8: I'm afraid to touch this stuff. You know, I'm going to do something that'll ruin it.
7: I remember when David McCullough, the Mountain Stage, where you were the host for decades, you know, that show primarily has operated out of the Culture Center. I remember when David McCullough came to speak there, and I remember going to that and thinking, oh, I don't know, this is pretty highbrow. Nobody's going to be at this thing. It was absolutely packed.
8: Well, his books, all he wrote the biography of John Adams that, what's his name, made into a Tom Hanks,
7: right.
8: Made into a series. He wrote 1776, the book. He was all about American history. And if you don't know who he is, and you ever saw Ken Burns' Civil War, that was his voice, was the narrator of the Civil War. But anyway, we got this together, and a lot of interesting things happened. First of all, the museum there, the historical museum in Marietta called Campus Martius Museum, is part of the Northwest Territory Museum Association. They are our home. They're the people that are executively producing this show. And so we appreciate that. The woman that runs that museum, Erin Augenstein, it works with us, Todd and I, and her are the ones that are producing it together. And this wasn't planned, but the way it worked out, we went through a lot of machinations, but at long last, the director of this is the head of theater and dance at Marshall University.
7: And I saw that in the notes. That's interesting.
8: Yeah, Jack Coldclaw. He's an old friend of mine. We had another director we were working with. It didn't work out. There we were. Time is getting short. So I called Jack and said, hey, do you know anybody that might do this? I thought one of his students or something might, you know, and he said, I'll do it. And I thought, oh my God, we hit the jackpot. I don't know why he said that, but I'm glad he did. I think now he's wondering why he said yes anyway. But some of his people, his choreographer, great, two of them, but the one I just met the other day, great guy, super guy. And his set director made a cool set for us. And it's already been delivered down there to Marietta. And we're using some of his actors. Of course, we're using people from Ohio, too, a bunch of people. The musicians are all from Athens, Ohio, which is a big music center, especially of the kind of music we're doing, kind of folk Americana music. Great band we have, live band for this. It's going to be a lot of fun. And some of the actors, they went to Marshall, but now they're in Chicago or whatever. So a couple of the lead guys now live in Chicago, and the lead woman, who not Marietta, but she's from Athens originally, she lives in Chicago too and works there in theater. Some really high class talent, I'll also have to say.
7: So we're talking about One Vote, the musical. It will be premiering and running in Marietta beginning on July 17th. How many original songs?
8: 20.
7: Oh my goodness,
8: now,
7: Larry!
8: Now don't be intimidated, because a lot of these songs are 2 to 3 minute songs. It isn't like a musical where you get these songs that are 12 minutes long. We have a couple that are fairly long, but most of them, you know us, we write songs like songs,
7: right?
8: Not musical songs, but and they're sweet and they're funny too. A lot of humor in it. You know, we got a song about corn whiskey and hard cider. I mean, the important things.
7: Right. Now, is this show for basically everybody, or is it for adults? Will kids enjoy it?
8: It's for everybody, and it's also whether you like it or not, it's educational. That's not the reason we did it. Totally, the reason we did it was because we thought this story was so compelling that we thought, are you kidding? These people did this, and because they held the line about slavery, when Ohio became a state at the Constitutional Convention, there were people who, they liked everything else. The freedom of speech, great. Freedom of religion, great. But wait a minute. Do we want to be have no slavery? There was a debate about that, and the whole thing, the way it ended up, was one vote kept it from being going towards slavery.
7: Well, it sounds like a really interesting project. As we wrap this up, I got to ask you, I mean, you said you started working on this project 6 years ago.
9: You know, did you ever run any of these ideas or have any conversations with the late Danny Boyd about this project?
8: I did. Yeah, Danny read the script at one point and talked to me about it way back when. Because, you know, he and I had worked together so much. And he was a much better script writer than me. At that point, the script was very different. I wish he was still here because I'd like for him to see the last version because it came a long, long way. And Danny helped, but I think he knew probably when he read it, this is really not finished yet.
9: Well, I hope that this really works out, and something tells me it will. So it's running, it's going to premiere on July 17th,
8: yeah,
9: and then run through how many days?
8: It's 6 days. It's Friday, Saturday, Sunday. The Friday is 17, 18, 19, and the Saturday and Friday are all 7 p.m., and Sunday is 2:30, matinee. So then it's the next week, 24, 25, 26. You can go to One Vote Musical and you can buy tickets there. You can find more information. See, you look at all the casts, they're all listed there. And I hope it gets you fired up and wanting to go see. It's a fun place to visit anyway. Marietta is a sweet place. And as you said, it's 70 minutes from here. Take a trip, have a dinner, you know, and see the show. And it's not going to be long either. This show will not last 4 hours. I mean, we're aiming for 2 hours for the show.
9: And if you're living in Parkersburg, man, just pop across the river.
8: Absolutely.
9: Not a problem. Larry, very interesting project. Thanks for dropping by.
8: Thank you guys for giving me a moment to talk about it.
9: Yeah, it's a cool hat, man. Larry Gross. One Vote, the musical in Marietta, that is going to be premiering on July 17th. Let's take a quick break. We'll come back and we'll open up the On This Date file in just a minute.
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15: From ABC News Tech Trends, House lawmakers have passed the Kids Internet and Digital Safety Act. It's a bipartisan package of legislation that, among other things, would require social media companies to adopt new safety features for children and restrict the use of minors' data for targeted advertising. BMW's next X5 will come with 5 different powertrain options: gas, diesel, hybrid, electric, or hydrogen. The German automaker unveiling the 5th generation SUV at its factory in Spartanburg, South Carolina. BMW recently invested $1.7 billion in the plant and plans to produce multiple EVs there, including the electric X5. And the video game company IO Interactive has announced some staffing reductions. The company, which made this year's popular James Bond game 007 First Light, says the cuts are coming because a relationship with an external partner is ending. It says its upcoming Project Fantasy game is still on track. With Tech Trends, I'm Mike Dubusky.
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4: Good afternoon, Dale Cooper, once again with your check of traffic. And we do have some dense traffic now that's starting to slow things down. 64 westbound out of Charleston, starting to slow down just a little bit right now. Corridor G, 119 off of 64. That is slowing down now as well. And 7779 northbound. Just be careful out there. Things are starting to get a little busy.
5: Hey, it's Dave Allen coming over the next show. Day one of the regatta and the Capital City Celebration will cover both. Plus, Mayor Scott Edwards of Hurricane and Chuck McGill from Capital Market. All right here on the Voice of Charleston, WCHS.
6: All right, welcome back to the show. 9 minutes till the hour. Great to see Larry Gross. Great to see Larry Gross. Don't forget, One Vote the Musical coming to Marietta. That's going to be July 17th. And on this July 1st, let's go ahead and open up the On This Date file. We'll start with the birthdays, and the sports birthdays always come first. How about this? Coop, Sam Ratigliano, former coach of the Browns, former coach at Liberty, 93 years old today. 93, good dude. Mike Haynes, Pro Football Hall of Fame cornerback from the Raiders. Played for the Pats, too, 73 years old today. Pat Donovan, one of the best offensive linemen for the Cowboys, was on their Super Bowl XII team, 73 years old today. Nancy Lieberman, great women's basketball player and coach and broadcaster, 68 years old today. Michael Wacha of the Royals is 35 years old today. When he was pitching for the Cardinals, he was the MVP of the NLCS in 2013. Carl Lewis is 65 years old today. 9 gold medals in 1984, 88, 92, 96. One of the greatest Olympians of all time. Here he is winning the 100 meters in the 1984 games in L.A.
7: Ron Brown on the inside. Grady in the middle. Here comes Lewis on the outside. Carl Lewis wins the gold.
8: He won it by quite a bit, but he really had the pressure put on him in the center of the track. And by Ron Brown in lane one, they were out quick. Carl managed to keep his cool, and I think he won it by a great margin, maybe even more than anyone expected. You see the time there. He broke 10 seconds flat, which is definitely in the top 10 of all-time performances.
6: There you go. Carl Lewis, a great sprinter, great long jumper. Happy birthday, 65 today. From entertainment, Pam Anderson, 59 years old today. Jamie Farr, Klinger from MASH, 92. Liv Tyler is 49 years old today. Missy Elliott is 49. Dan Aykroyd's having a birthday. There's something in the water today. 74 years old today. Debbie Harry of Blondie, 81 years old today.

0: Debbie Harry, happy birthday, 81 years old today. Birth anniversaries. How about the Gunner, Bob Prince, the longtime radio voice of the Pirates, born on this date in 1916. He died in 1985. Events on this date include the release in 1991 of Terminator 2, Judgment Day.
1: New mission. Once he was programmed to destroy the future.
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1: If you want to live. Terminator 2, Judgment Day on this date in 1991. 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
2: 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It isn't often in a 75-year-old business that you have an opportunity to say that something is new. But this is new. In addition to the updates, hosts such as myself will fill out each hour with editorial comment, interviews, open phone line conversation, and reflections on important sports topics of the day.
1: And our musical birthday to the break today, Fred Schneider of the B-52s is 75. The five things to know at 5 o'clock in sports are coming up next.

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2: Sports headlines at 5 o'clock. World Cup soccer tonight. The United States looking to get into the round of 16 with a win over Bosnia in California. Today, Major League Baseball. The Orioles were winners over the White Sox 6-1, and the Nats beat the Red Sox down at the Fens 10-2. This is Metro News, the voice of West Virginia.
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3: From ABC News, I'm Michelle Franzen. New details following the release of President Trump's financial disclosure forms to the Office of Government Ethics. The president's personal wealth increased last year by more than $2 billion, more than triple the profits that he reported prior to returning to the White House for his second term. Here's ABC's Selena Wang.
4: The president's assets are held in a trust, but this is not a traditional hands-off blind trust. This is a trust controlled by President Trump's children. The scale of Trump's business ventures, his family's business ventures, it is unprecedented for an American president. And just for some comparison here, this financial disclosure for President Trump was 900 pages long. Compare that to President Biden's a year before he left office. That was just 11 pages long.
3: The president, when asked by reporters, says there was no conflict of interest. A horrifying discovery in Ohio. Police say 16 children living in deplorable conditions were removed from a home east of Cincinnati. Ohio Attorney General Andy Wilson says those children were reached just in time.
5: I think if they would have waited another 24 hours, there was a very high probability that we'd be dealing with a death or multiple deaths.
3: The children now in protective custody. Police say four family adult members were arraigned on charges, including child endangerment. In New York City, a pair of daredevils scaled the Empire State Building all the way to the spire. The stunt ended with a proposal and both in custody. Here's ABC's Aaron Katursky.
6: They climbed down about 250 feet. The NYPD officers were there waiting, took these two individuals into custody after they climbed to the very top of the Empire State Building spire, unfurled a banner, then climbed to a platform. One proposed to the other, and the two appeared to embrace in what is one illegal stunt.
3: Police say they're looking at criminal charges and believe the pair was profiled before in a documentary and have carried out similar stunts. You're listening to ABC News.
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9: Good evening. It's 503 and 95 degrees in the capital city. I'm Morgan Pemberton inside the 580 WCHS radio newsroom. Sunny skies remaining for the evening. We'll have more on AccuWeather following the news. Winfield High School student Ty Lockery rang the bell today.
10: Ty Lockery heard the words Wednesday morning that not just he, but his friends, family, classmates, neighbors, and thousands of West Virginians who heard the Ty Strong story hoped he would. Cancer-free. After months of treatment for Hodgkin's lymphoma that saw a community form around Lockery and transcend the town of Winfield, he rang the bell at Cincinnati Children's Hospital Medical Center to declare the world that he had won. Ty's mother, Mary Beth, hopes that one day he will share his story.
11: He's a quiet kid. If he does it quietly, that's fine. We, you know, however is best for him. We just want him to share because it's a beautiful story.
10: The Lockerys celebrated the news with friends and family, but also made another stop in Cincinnati to drop off toys at the Ronald McDonald House, including some of Ty's favorite, Lego. I'm Daniel Woods, 580 WCHS.
9: With hot temperatures settling in over the Mountain State, the United Way is ensuring people can stay cool. Temperatures around the state is going to be in the 90s for the remainder of the week, with heat index values pushing into the 100s by Thursday. United Way of Central West Virginia Community Impact Director Kerry Cooper encourages people to care for their neighbors during the heat wave.
12: Do what West Virginians do best is take care of each other. So, you know, your neighbors next door, make sure they're cool. 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Make sure they have some way to ventilate their home. There's lots of homes that the windows doesn't open. So make sure that they're keeping cool.
9: There are two cooling centers in Charleston. One at the Centralized Assessment Team office on Smith Street is open from 8 a.m. to 7 p.m. And the neighborhood shop on Washington Street West is open 11 a.m. to 7 p.m. Both are opened through Thursday. And the Charleston Stern Wheel Regatta is returning tomorrow. One of the events making a comeback is wrestling. The fourth annual Stern Wheel Celebrity will be held on July 4th at Haddad Riverfront Park from 4 p.m. to 6 p.m. You can read more at WCHSnetwork.com. Metro News AccuWeather forecast says tonight mainly clear and humid, low 71. It's 505 and 95 degrees in the capital city. I'm Morgan Pemberton, 580 WCHS.
1: Now let's check in on traffic from the 580 WCHS studio.
13: Good afternoon, Dale Cooper, once again with your check of traffic. And we do have some dense traffic now that's starting to slow things down. 64 westbound out of Charleston, starting to slow down just a little bit right now. Corridor G, 119 off of 64, that is slowing down now as well, and 7779 northbound. Just be careful out there. Things are starting to get a little busy.
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2: All right, welcome back to the show. It's 5:06 in West Virginia, and it's time to start the third and final hour of our program today, Metro News Hotline. Thanks so much for tuning in today, folks. We got a lot of stuff to do before we move on out of here at 6 o'clock. Hey, you know what? 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Also, for those of you who are watching on YouTube or Facebook Live or on the Metro News TV app, a very special video hello to you. We've got some stuff happening in this particular hour. We're going to reset our question of the day. George Pelletier, who is the president and the CEO of West Virginia Radio Corporation, is going to join me here in just a matter of seconds to talk about today's breaking news that WVRC is back in the business of Mountaineer sports in a big, big way. You know what? If you got any questions for George about this deal, send me a text. Now, I've got some questions. I've got some things I want to know about. So I'm going to talk to George about this in a sec. But if you've got questions you want to have answered, shoot me a text. 304-TALK-304. 304-825-5304, and we'll try to get those answered for you. A little bit later on in the half hour, we'll play In or Out. And speaking of the Mountaineers, Tony Caridi will be joining us at 5:33 for his regular spot every Wednesday at the bottom of the 5 o'clock hour to talk about not just this deal, but there's other stuff going on regarding the Mountaineers and the Big 12. So we're going to talk a little bit with Tony about that. That'll be at 5:33 this afternoon. All right, here's our question of the day. Question of the day, West Virginia Radio Corporation, WVU, and Learfield have agreed to bring back Mountaineer games and more to several WVRC media stations. That announcement was made earlier today. So here's the question, and it's sponsored by Selango Law. What's your reaction to today's news? The WVU sports are coming back home to the West Virginia Radio Corporation beginning this fall with football. What's your reaction to this news? WVU sports coming back home to WVRC beginning with football this fall. You know the text line. I just gave it to you. 304-TALK-304. 304-8255-304. I'm on X2. I'm always checking that stuff. At Weekly, W-E-E-K-L-E-Y, one word, three E's, W-E-E-K-L-E-Y. Just a couple of quick responses. Let's see. We got a bunch of responses on X, also on the text line. Here's a text line note. 304-694. Dave, this was long overdue. Glad to hear more local channels than some random station will be carrying Mountaineer football. Hey, you know what? I kind of feel the same same way about that stuff. All right, let's get George Pelletier on the line. George, how you doing today?
14: I'm doing great, Dave. Good to be with you.
2: Hey, man, thanks for coming on the show. My first question for you is, you know, how many times have people asked you about this? They have probably asked you this question hundreds of times. Literally, when are you going to get the Mountaineers back? And today, it officially happened.
14: Yes, Dave. It is probably the single most asked question that I've had since I have had the pleasure of being a part of WVRC Media, starting my sixth year now, actually, this month. And, you know, finally I get to say, well, it's happening this fall, and we're just ecstatic about being able to have Mountaineer Athletics back on several of our stations and in, you know, really nine of our markets.
2: All right. So the genesis of this deal, how far back did talks begin? And it looked like it was going to happen.
14: I kidded with Ren that I was waiting in his driveway when he pulled in from Denton way back when. But we've probably been in conversations with WVU for 3 years now, talking about how we might be able to make this happen and make this work. And you know, our markets in Morgantown and Clarksburg and Elkins and Kaiser Cumberland and also Berkeley Springs and Martinsburg are all a part of this this deal, and the flagship stations will return to WVAQ and WAJR, which they were for so many, many years, and we're just really, really excited to be able to do that.
2: How difficult were some of these negotiations with the different stations? I mean, this is not a blanket deal. Didn't you have to do a deal with all of these different stations?
14: Yeah, each of the stations sort of was considered on its own merit. And as you all know, Dave, we have, you know, very strong signals, and we do an awful lot of local focused content and community-oriented programming, whether it's our high school sports or our news coverage or our weather or just things about the community, which I think enhanced our position when we started to talk to the university and to Learfield. And then, you know, Ren and, you know, the people at the university have been friendly with us forever. And very gracious with their time to come on shows like Talkline and Middays and even the Morning News and those type of things. So we quickly you know, expanded on that and said, well, you know, we'd really love to be able to be back in the athletics business. And so one thing led to another, and we were able to get it done here within the last few weeks.
2: Now, not all of the stations in the network are going to be coming back to football in a few weeks. I'm getting questions about what's going on in Charleston, what's going on in Beckley and some of those other stations. What can you tell us about that?
14: Yeah, so the affiliation is actually between WVRC and Learfield. And Learfield has secured the rights, and they've had them for a number of years, and they have them into the future for a number of years. And, you know, they're probably the largest sports affiliation company in the United States. They have most of the major colleges across the country. And so our affiliation was with them. And obviously, we were just lucky this time in that all of those markets that I just listed, they were coming up for renewal in this particular fall season. So the other markets that we have are not yet up. And quite honestly, I'm not sure even when all of those particular markets like Beckley and Charleston are up. But we were able to at least communicate and get a deal done on these for this coming fall.
2: So the deal between West Virginia Radio Corporation and Learfield to bring WVU Sports back to affiliates, is this a similar deal that Learfield has with other universities, or is it different?
14: Well, I'm not sure. I mean, based upon my history in some of the other markets, it's very similar to what we had in Nebraska when I was running radio stations there. But in this particular case, having the flagships stations in the market where the university actually is, we really look forward to being able to work with Learfield to assist them in accelerating any of the coverage, any of the content that we can help to create and get out to the audience. Because, there is no market or state like West Virginia when it comes to passion for their university. And we're looking forward to any other ways that we can utilize our assets to be able to accelerate the coverage and the content that we present to Mountaineer fans throughout the state.
2: We're talking with George Pelletier. He's the president and the CEO of the West Virginia Radio Corporation. In light of today's announcement that Mountaineer sports are coming back to several of the WVRC affiliates beginning this fall with football. You know, one thing I think people kind of misunderstand with this announcement, or at least a couple of people who have sent me text about it today, they don't understand. This is not an agreement that means that WVRC runs the network. It's just we are going to be affiliates of the network, correct?
14: That's correct, Dave. Yeah, our agreement is actually with Learfield Sports, or the Mountaineer Sports Properties company, which owns the rights to WVU Sports for the broadcast on radio, et cetera, et cetera. So we are affiliating with them, and thus we'll be able to then work more closely with the university, but we'll be able to carry and present in all of the markets that I just outlined: football, men's and women's basketball, and baseball as well, plus the coaching shows and the press conferences and those type of things. So there'll be a multitude of content that we'll be able to provide. And I think the other thing that's important is that, as you well know, Mountaineer Athletics is a 12-month a year sort of thing. And so gaining that access to the university and being a part of that affiliation, I think, will assist us in all of the things that we do and being able to have access to and insight to all things Mountaineer when it comes to the important things that fans are interested in.
2: Here's a couple of other things about this agreement that I think people need to understand, that this is not only about the games and the coaches shows, but this is also going to give West Virginia Radio Corporation access to, other types of announcements, maybe recruiting class videos, press conferences for ingoing or maybe outgoing coaches, or any other things that have to do with Mountaineer sports that may be aired somewhere previously but could air on West Virginia Radio Corporation stations in the future.
14: That's correct.
2: Okay. All right. Here's another hypothetical I got from somebody today. And George, I appreciate your time on this, by the way.
14: Anytime, Dave. Anytime.
2: Here's one. So, for example, many of the affiliates that are going to have Mountaineer sports again in the fall are going to have access to the coaches' shows, both for football and for basketball. Could there be a streaming video availability for these coaches' shows that could be on Metro News Television?
14: Yeah, it's a great question. Our affiliation is with our particular radio stations in the particular markets that we cover. So, at this point, there isn't any affiliation for Metro News Television at all. Now, that doesn't mean that we don't still go and cover some of those things and present them as news coverage. But as far as us being able to have acquired or obtaining video rights, that's not in the agreement.
2: Okay. Could there be other programming that's WVU sports related that could be blossomed out of this deal? Maybe some additional things.
14: Yeah, certainly there are those possibilities, but that would be normally the way that would work is that the Learfield folks, who have the rights to WVU athletics, would approach us and say, hey, how about if we did whatever it is, if we did some type of programming that was associated with soccer, as an example.
2: There you go.
14: And then we would make the decision whether or not we deem that as valuable helpful to our audiences, to our communities, those type of things. But we're certainly always willing, as you well know, to explore ways that we can expand coverage of any of the things that we do. And so certainly we would welcome those opportunities, but that would probably be situations where we would be working directly with the Learfield folks.
2: You know, and just to wrap this up, I got a minute here. 13 years ago, fair or not, WVU baseball wasn't quite the hot property that it is today. So there's been a lot of discussion about those games, where they're going to be cleared, and we're going to be able to hear them next season after an unprecedented run to the College World Series this year.
14: Well, their season that they had was almost one of those once in a lifetime type of things. It really was a very special season, and not only that, but the fans and the way that they reacted to the Mountaineers gaining a spot in the College World Series was spectacular. And it seemed as though, you know, all of the people in Omaha sort of adopted West Virginia as their home team, which is really that's a real feather in the cap of not only the players and the coaches, but also the fans that went out there and visited that. And you're absolutely right. We're excited about baseball in this state. And, you know, love the tradition that's being built currently. And, you know, we're just happy to be a part of being able to provide that coverage for, you know, our listeners.
2: All right, George, that's the hard part. Now we got to keep you in for in or out. You good to go for that?
14: Sure, Dave. I'd be happy to go for in and out. My maiden voyage on in and out, Dave.
2: We'll do it next. Stay tuned, everybody.
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15: 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And making things even harder, stretched buyers are putting less money down, about 10% less than a year ago. Despite solid private sector hiring last month, 98,000 jobs added, U.S. manufacturing rising for a sixth month in a row in June, and with Fed Chair Kevin Warr saying inflation pressures have eased up, stocks were lower today. The Dow lost 14, the S&P lost 16, the NASDAQ down 174, 0.2% on weakness in chipmaker shares, Intel down 9%, Micron down over 10%. And Target ending its store-within-a-store partnership with the Ulta Beauty chain this fall, replacing them with Target Beauty Studio selling its own cosmetics. 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
13: Good afternoon, Dale Cooper, once again with your check of traffic. And we do have some dense traffic now that's starting to slow things down. 64 westbound out of Charleston, starting to slow down just a little bit right now. Corridor G, 119 off of 64. That is slow.
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2: All right, welcome back to the show. It is time to play In or Out. Every day at this time, we focus on the stuff you talk about at the office. We call it In or Out. The setup, simple. Three categories: food or beverage, gut reaction. Finally, this one's about a celebrity. The topics of which change daily. Let's get started with food or beverage. Coop, are you ready to go?
13: Yeah, I'm ready.
2: Because it was on this date in 1952 that Kraft invented and rolled out Cheese Whiz.
13: Okay.
2: Cheese Whiz invented on and rolled out on this date in 1952. Cheese Whiz is a processed cheese product, and you can use it for a variety of things. Did you know that Cheese Whiz is a stain remover?
13: Oh.
2: It's a stain remover. You can shave with it, allegedly.
13: Oh, yeah, the old Cheese Whiz shave. Sure.
2: There you go. Cheese Whiz. In or out?
13: I'm not going to shave with it, I don't think. But as far as Cheese Whiz goes, number one, what's a wit sandwich, a steak sandwich without wit? You know, I mean, you got to have some Cheese Whiz on that thing, right? Number two, I like it on toast. Number three, I love how people from other countries complain about it all the time. It's quintessentially American, and I absolutely love it. So I am in.
2: Yeah, there you go. George Pelletier, who's the CEO and president. What is your thought on Cheese Whiz, in or out?
20: So I would have to say I agree with Coop on the Philly steak sandwiches. It is a must on those. But my question would be, if you use it as a stain remover, then how do you get the Cheese Whiz off of the off of the clothing, right? But I'm in.
2: Fair point. By the way, Cheese Whiz, guys, also available as a hair conditioner.
13: Oh.
2: Cheese Whiz into your hair, leave it for a half an hour, shampoo and rinse thoroughly. That's your Cheese Whiz, introduced on this date in 1952. A gut reaction is next. Let's talk about quick replies. A study of more than 11 million freelance job exchanges found that replying just 5 to 10 minutes slower can reduce your hiring odds significantly. Quoting, people see a quick response as a sign that you'll be attentive to their needs in the future. Quick replies, Coop. Quick replies, in or out?
13: So is this to a job search?
2: Like a job search.
13: Responding to?
2: Yes.
13: Man, 5 minutes, that seems... I'm going to be out on this just from a personal perspective. I've done some hiring in my life, and like if we're talking days or weeks, sure. But if we're talking the difference between 5 minutes between candidates, I want to go with the best candidate, man. I don't know that the five-minute thing is going to bother me all that much.
2: What a perfect time to have George on
13: right?
2: the show,
13: right? That's what
2: right?
13: I was thinking.
2: All right, George.
13: Taking notes.
2: You're hiring a bunch of guys. I mean, literally 5 or 10 minutes in terms of a reply. Does that make a difference? Quick replies, in or out?
20: I would say I'm out on quick replies because that would mean to me that they have nothing to do.
13: Yeah, right.
2: Fair enough.
13: They're just sitting around right waiting for that.
2: Yeah. All right, fair enough. Finally, this one is about a celebrity. Oh, the biggest hero in England today, Harry Kane, came to the rescue in Atlanta today. England was down to DR Congo 1-0. He scored 2 goals in about 10 minutes, lifted England to a 2-1 win. He's got more World Cup goals now than Pele.
13: Oh, wow.
2: All right?
13: Yeah, wow.
2: We're just past Pele. Harry Kane. In or out?
13: One of my favorite things about World Cup on social media, anyway, is when something like this happens and there's a dramatic goal scored, the spike just goes off the charts.
2: I know.
13: Like, it just goes off the charts. Millions upon millions upon millions of impressions. It's impressive to see everybody watching the same thing at one time. So, yeah, I got to be... Oh, I'm sorry. That was a mistake. I got to be in.
2: All right.
13: It was a great goal. Yeah, absolutely. I got to be in.
2: George, what are your thoughts on Harry Kane, the hero for England in today's World Cup game?
20: Two goals in a World Cup game is like 6 hits in a baseball game or 5 touchdown passes. So I got to be in.
2: All right. And obviously things were looking a little bleak for the Three Lions today, but they did manage to win 2-1 over Congo. And now they play Sunday night in Mexico City against Mexico. That is going to be insane. Got to be in on Harry Kane. And Coop, let's give it up for George, our boss, being a good sport, coming on, doing a radio segment with us, talking about the big deal today between West Virginia Radio Corporation and WVU Sports, and hanging out for In or Out.
0: That's a trifecta.
2: Yeah, George, thanks a lot. I do appreciate it.
20: Anytime, guys. Thanks very much.
2: George Palantir. All right, we'll take a break at the bottom of the hour for local news. Oh, and Tony Carrie's up next. We got a lot of stuff to talk to Tony about, not just this deal with the WVRC, but other Mountaineer topics as well. Hang in for that. This is Metro News, the voice of West Virginia.
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0: Good evening. It's 5:30 and 94 degrees in the capital city. I'm Morgan Pemberton inside the 580 WCHS radio newsroom. Sunny skies remaining with hot and humid temperatures. We'll have more on AccuWeather following the news. As his first move as executive director of the Kanawha County Emergency Ambulance Authority, Lance Wheeler has announced the firing of the two ambulance authority employees who were involved in the dragging death of Elkview resident John Lucas in April. The release said that Alyssa Middleton and Raina Scott will no longer be employed by the authority effective today. Middleton was indicted on charges in May, including voluntary manslaughter. You can read more at wvmetronews.com. Winfield High School student Ty Lockery heard words today that his family, friends, and community who heard the Ty Strong story had hoped for. Lockery rang the bell at Cincinnati Children's Hospital Medical Center after he was declared cancer-free. He had been battling Hodgkin's lymphoma. Ty's dad, Mike Lockery, says today has been a long time coming.
1: He had a PET scan on Monday, and then he had a CT scan and an echo on Tuesday. We met with the doctors this morning. They came in, and Mary Beth said, just tell me. And our younger doctor, he said, cancer-free.
0: A full story can be read at wvmetronews.com. And with the Charleston Sternwheel Regatta kicking off tomorrow, there are several events lined up for the four-day event. One of those events is the Great Rubber Duck Race, which is sponsored by the United Way of Central West Virginia. United Way Community Impact Director Carrie Cooper said the ducks are adopted through an online purchase. She says the money goes to good causes.
2: The money goes back into the United Way's Community Impact Fund, and that Community Impact Fund funds 34 nonprofits in our six-county footprint: Boone, Braxton, Clay, Kanawha, Putnam, and Logan. So in that six counties, nonprofits that are doing the good work, doing the things that you would want your dollar to do, are funded.
0: The event will be held Sunday. Metro News AccuWeather forecast says tonight mainly clear and humid, low 71. It's 5:32 and 94 degrees in the capital city. I'm Morgan Pemberton, 580 WCHS.
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8: With an update of sports, I'm Gerald Mercado on 580 WCHS. Pat Carter's decision to enter the field for the West Virginia Senior Open Golf Championship this week came at the last minute. Carter won the previous six Senior Open titles, but a lingering back injury nearly prevented him from starting in the 36-hole event on Monday. Carter rallied from a one-shot deficit on the final hole of the tournament Tuesday to take the title by one shot over Ian Patrick.
9: My short game was great this week. My putting was really good. My driving wasn't the most awesome, but somehow I was able to get it done.
8: Carter was a guest on the Metro News Statewide Sports Line last night. Check out the interview at wvmetronews.com. 18 holes remain at the West Virginia Junior Amateur at Canaan Valley Resort. Bridgeport's Alex Randolph and Tommy Evans of Charlestown share the boys' lead. Bridgeport's Audrey Kerr and Alexis Green of Charleston lead on the girls' side. With this update of sports, I'm Joe Mercado on 580 WCHS.
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11: All right, welcome back to the show. 26 minutes till the hour. Tony Caridi is going to join me in just a minute to talk about Mountaineer sports and the Big 12. There's a lot of stuff going on in the Big 12, so we're going to get into that in just a sec. Let me do a quick reset on our question of the day. By the way, Coop, how about our boss, George Pelletier? You know, he put up with our nonsense. A very professional performance, would you say?
12: Yeah, really have to decide if we really just do the show or do something else.
11: That's so true.
12: To remain safe.
11: That's so true. Question of the day. West Virginia Radio Corporation, Media, WVU, and Learfield have agreed to bring back Mountaineer games and more to several WVRC media stations. Question of the day, and it's sponsored by Selango Law. What's your reaction to this news? The Mountaineer sports are coming back home to the WVRC beginning with football this fall. We have a ton of response to this. You can jump in there as well. 304-TALK-304, that's the text line, 304-825-5304. You'll find me on X. Yeah, I hang out there quite a bit. At Weekly, W-E-E-K-L-E-Y, one word, three E's, W-E-E-K-L-E-Y. A couple of quick responses to this. 304-288, Dave, it's about time, love this news. 304-575. Dave, why no Beckley Station? I think we addressed that in our last segment. 304-290. When or will Mountaineer radio broadcast be available in Charleston or Southern West Virginia? To be determined. That was also addressed in our last segment. That'll be a podcast, won't it, Coop?
12: Yeah, of course. Yeah.
11: I put George in a small room with a bright light and tried to, you know, squeeze out some information.
12: Yeah, you got it pretty bright in there. You did.
11: It was pretty bright. Let's see. 304-657. Dave, very happy about this. Bring back the glory days, the breast pre and post game analysis. Tony and Brad do a great job. Happy 4th of July, Dave. Happy 4th of July to you as well. By the way, Coop, we are going to be here on Friday. We have a live show on Friday.
12: 100% live.
11: We'll be all the way live.
12: That's here. That's locally on the flagship. CHS will be fully staffed. It's a busy weekend.
11: Absolutely.
12: It's a news-making weekend, and we're going to be burning it.
11: Yeah, Charleston's going to be insane at the end of the week, so we'll be live on Friday. All right, let me get Tony Caridi in here. Tony, how you doing today?
5: I'm great, Dave. How are you?
11: Thank you for coming on the show. So, you know, first of all, how many years have you been doing WVU games? How long have you been associated with the network?
5: Associated with the network, this will probably be 41. Associated with the network, like 1986, I started to do TV features.
11: That's crazy.
5: I started doing, believe it or not, you remember, and you do remember, the delay TV broadcast that would air at 11:30 at night for football.
11: Oh, man.
5: Started doing those in 87 when Major was a redshirt freshman. Tom Meese would fly in after doing the 2 a.m. Sports Center on ESPN and would land in Pittsburgh, drive to Morgantown. And I was his color analyst, believe it or not, for a year. And then we translated that over to, we would each do a half, one play-by-play and one color. And then by like 89, I started doing those with John Garcia. Long answer to your short question. TV at first, then started in 89, I think. I started doing WVTV basketball. Remember, we used to do a lot of games on MSN-TV of live basketball. And then radio, 1996. Most of the games, Jack got sick in 96, and then officially from 97 on.
11: The tape delay era, I'm thinking about that crazy game at East Carolina. Was that 87?
5: Yeah, Mike Timko to Harvey Smith.
11: Okay, yeah, that's what I'm thinking.
5: 87. That was probably 86.
11: Okay.
5: I'd have to look that up. That might have been Timko to Harvey Smith. We should have lost, and the ball was thrown by Timko late to Harvey, and Harvey caught it, and we stole the game.
11: So this announcement today about Learfield, WVU, and West Virginia RC, you still got your cubicle at the building, right? I'm glad you kept that.
5: I have a cubicle. Yeah, I go in there. I go in to record Three Guys.
11: Right.
5: So that's pretty much the extent of it nowadays. But this is significant in the sense that it just opens up the opportunity to be heard by a lot more people, and as a result of that, that's a good thing when the listeners, just get a better chance to hear the games. And I did look it up while I was talking. Mike Timko, 20 of 34 for 234 yards with two touchdowns, and West Virginia with a late TD won 24-21 over East Carolina.
11: That was 86, right?
5: 86.
11: Correct. Okay. Well, let me ask you this. I mean, a week from now, you're going to be at the Big 12 Football Media Day. Like, summer's over for you, right? Essentially.
5: Summer's done. Yeah, we were talking. I was talking with Brad Howe today, and gosh dang, that's early.
11: Yeah, it is.
5: That's like early, and I don't know exactly why it has to be that early, because schools really don't start practice until the first week of August, but I think that the league wants to jump out ahead of everyone else. As you know, these things have become productions of their own. The SEC did a fantastic job over the years to build up their media days, and I think schools and other leagues have been trying to figure out a way to get as much juice out of theirs, and I think that's probably in large part as to why that's happening.
11: So you'll be at the Star in Frisco, Texas. That's where the Big 12 Football Media Day is going to be. I'm looking at the list of who's going to be representing individual teams, and it's in alphabetical order. Do we know when West Virginia is going to present? Are they going to present next Tuesday or Wednesday?
5: They go Tuesday. They go Tuesday, which is what day? That's 5 is Sunday, 6, 7. They go 7.
11: All right. West Virginia is the only team in the Big 12 that's only got 3 representatives. Is that by design?
5: Dave, we don't talk, we play, we win.
11: Right.
5: No, I think, you know, I think from Rich's standpoint, to be quite honest with you, when you have a 70-plus roster turnover again, like, you're still trying to figure out as well as everyone else, like, okay, who can speak, who doesn't speak, and you've been to these things as well. You when you bring a ton of guys, a lot of times there's like, and I've seen this and I kind of feel bad, like, let's say you bring 5 dudes. Like, oftentimes, like, there's questions for 3 and like two poor guys just kind of sit there and go,
11: yeah, that is true.
5: Thumbs. And so, like, I think in some cases, less is more, where you guys will get engaged and you'll have questions. And I think, to be quite honest with you, it's a better overall experience than kind of like being, you know, out there in the field and no one ever talks to you.
11: Arizona State's taking 7 guys.
5: That's awesome.
11: They're taking 7 guys.
5: Hope they get tired and they won't be ready to play this coming season.
11: And they have a bunch of guys. There are a bunch of teams that are going to take 6 guys. So West Virginia is going to have 3. Hey, what's your take on this announcement yesterday about the fact there's going to be a 3-part documentary on Texas Tech football on Paramount Plus? What do you think about that? I guess they're putting that bad boy together and it's going to run sometime in August.
5: Yeah, so not surprised. I think that anyone that's watching this, you know, league-centric or just overall in college sports, because of Cody Campbell and the dollars that he has generated, they have become a story unto themselves, because they were really the first ones out there that had the billion-dollar dude that was willing to put the money down. And we saw that from the days of the $1 million softball pitcher. And, you know, they've made some other very large investments. Then, of course, the Sorsby story. So they've taken it upon themselves to become a story, to become a quote-unquote attraction. And so it doesn't really surprise me. It's probably the next step for them. It's invaluable promotion, and it really doesn't surprise me.
11: Well, I'm looking at the Texas Tech release on this, and Sorsby is not mentioned, okay?
5: I don't think he would be, no.
11: He's not mentioned. But doesn't this thing have to have like a one-on-one with Sorsby to really get viewers to check it out? We want to hear his side of the story, and this seems like in a streaming premium cable service or a streaming service, this would be the platform to him to do so. I mean, he's going to be in this thing, right? He's got to be.
5: I don't know, Dave. I mean, if I'm the people that are advising Brendan Sorsby right now, I would go unbelievably quiet, to be quite honest with you. I would, as he did recently, said that there's not going to be any legal action taken against the NFL for them not having a supplemental draft, and I'm going to continue to work on getting myself better. To be quite honest with you, I think now is a really super good time to go quiet, to continue to work out, and maybe several months from now, like as the season's getting ready to go to completion mode, like November-ish, December, come back out and say, hey, I've had a great 4 months and I'm doing extremely well. Everything is good. Looking forward to start, you know, working out for the draft. I'm working out for the draft, getting ready. I think that's the best way to play it for him, rather than doing anything that would be construed as excuses. He just needs to turn the page and become that next guy, but I think that's time that needs to happen.
11: All right, I'll get you out of here on a basketball question about the Mountaineers. I'm sure you saw this, where Miles Sadler is listed as the 30th overall pick in the Athletic's way too early mocked NBA draft for next year. So that would make him a first round pick. He would be the last pick in the first round in the Athletic's way too early mock draft for 2027. So complete this sentence. Miles Sadler is the most hyped WVU hoops prospect since blank.
5: Hyped? Well, I mean, Oscar Tshiebwe. I
11: think that's the answer.
5: Yeah, I think Oscar had a ton of credentials. And if you want to go to the backcourt, then probably we're going to date ourselves. Surprise. Jonathan Hargett. He had a ton. He had a ton of national attention. He's a point guard, and Miles obviously is a point guard. But, you know, Oscar was a super high-level recruit, and it came true, right? He becomes the national player of the year. So I would have to say Oscar. By the by, I don't know if many of you guys talk about this, but Miles, you know, is at the Chris Paul camp this week in Las Vegas. And that's only 15 college players are chosen to attend that. And it's a workout thing for guards. And so that's another piece onto his resume. I've watched him. He's going to be extremely fun and enjoyable to watch. He's got a lot of wonderful attributes. But like anything else, you know, there's going to be an adjustment period. It won't take him long, but he'll be zipping up and down that floor. And I think the biggest thing that Mountaineer fans are going to like is that he's a guy that obviously can pass it extremely well, has the ability to shoot the ball. He's a willing passer, has the ability to get paint touches at an extremely high rate. He can get by people even though they're bigger because of his speed. So it's just going to be a ton of fun to watch him, and he's got a lot of nice pieces that he's going to be able to work with.
11: Yeah.
5: I think folks are going to really like this team.
11: So also to get you out of here and a follow-up on that, the fact that the Athletic has him as the last pick of the first round in their mock draft for 2027, should we be anticipating that he's going to be a one-and-done player?
5: Oh, I don't know nowadays, dude. I mean, who knows? I mean,
11: if he thinks he's going to be, if his people think that he's going to go in the first round, he's going to be and done.
5: 100%. Yeah, I mean, you're silly not to. If you're a first round pick, you go in the first round if you can do that. But again, there is so much basketball to be played, and then we'll know, right? We'll know by the time February comes along, like, okay, is he still being listed as a guy that's going to be a shoe-in draft pick in the first round? We'll know by then, but there's still a ton of things that he has to do and go out there and perform. It's hard, man. I mean, it's really, really hard, as you well know.
11: All right, got to leave it there. Thanks for your time today. I do appreciate it. Talk to you next week from Frisco, I guess.
5: Yep. Thank you, Dave. I appreciate it.
11: All right. Tony Caridi weighing in on the big news today about some stations in the West Virginia Radio Corporation will be returning to the WVU Sports fold, beginning with football this fall. Let's take a break. We're coming back with more in just a moment.
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13: Christine Lisi. The Lakers granted star Luka Doncic his main offseason wish as they begin rebuilding their roster in the post-LeBron James era. Made a blockbuster deal acquiring center Walker Kessler from the Jazz in a sign-and-trade. L.A. sending picks to Utah and will sign Kessler to a four-year, $130 million contract. In addition to bringing in one of the NBA's premier shot blockers and rebounders, the Lakers also agreed to deals with a couple of free agents, among them guards Quentin Grimes and Colin Sexton. ESPN NBA analyst Quentin Richardson.
14: Anytime you got a guy like Luka, and we've seen what he does when he's healthy and he gets into the playoffs, he's a game changer. He can go, you know, supernova and lead his team. But now they're getting him the supplemental parts and the assets that he needs to be able to go forward. If they can get some depth in that bench, the Lakers could be looking like a problem moving forward.
13: Kessler should help the Lakers on the offensive glass as they ranked 29th in the league in offensive rebounds per game last season. NBA champion Knicks losing free agent center Mitchell Robinson. He agreed to a three-year, $47 million deal to sign with the Celtics. Big free agent splash by the Maple Leafs on this first day of NHL free agency. Three-year, $21 million contract with two-time Stanley Cup champion goaltender Sergei Bobrovsky. Sharks continued their busy offseason. They signed top forward Mason Marchment, 5 years, $35 million. Amid speculation that starter Connor Hellebuyck will be traded, the Jets signed free agent goalie Stuart Skinner, 2 years, $7.5 million. Team USA attacker Christian Pulisic declared himself good to go for tonight's round of 32 match versus Bosnia and Herzegovina at the World Cup. The Americans seeking their first win in the World Cup knockout stage since 2002 and only their second in nine all-time such matches.

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4: Good evening. This is Dale Cooper with another check of traffic. We do have a disabled vehicle on I-64 westbound. Mile marker 49, that's between Dunbar and Institute. That is causing some delays in that area. Otherwise, things are looking pretty good in and around the Kanawha Valley and the greater Charleston area. 6477 79 Turnpike are busy. You can experience some dense traffic, but no accidents to report.
5: Hey, it's Dave Allen coming over the next show. Day one of the regatta and the Capital City Celebration. We'll cover both, plus Mayor Scott Edwards of Hurricane and Chuck McGill from Capital Market. All right here on the Voice of Charleston, WCHS.
6: All right, welcome back to the show. 9 minutes till the hour. Oh, man. 89th minute. Belgium has just tied Senegal 2-2. So Senegal was literally within, I don't know, 6 or 7 minutes of moving on to the round of 16. And now Belgium has scored, and that's tied up. This has been a crazy day in the World Cup. So DR Congo scored early against England, and they carried the lead for most of the game until the 74th minute when Harry Kane scored the first of his two goals. His second goal, the go-ahead goal for England today, was an absolute rocket. You'll see it on TV. And, of course, tonight the United States is going to play Belgium in Santa Clara. That game will be at 8 o'clock on Fox. Here in the Kanawha Valley, if you know, there are going to be game-watching parties amongst soccer fans, probably in individual homes, but there's a big show right down on the boulevard that's going to have the game live. Probably be pretty hot out there tonight, but that's going to air tonight at 8 o'clock as the United States is going to try to get to the round of 16. We have a ton of response to the question of the day. Let me get a couple more here. And some of these that we can't get to will be in the follow-up file on Friday. So WVRC, West Virginia Radio Corporation, WVU and Learfield have agreed to bring back Mountaineer games and more to several stations along the network, beginning with football this fall. So the question of the day, and it is sponsored by Selengo Law, what's your reaction to this news that WVU Sports is coming back home to the West Virginia Radio Corporation beginning this fall? Let me get a couple of quick responses here. Oh, here's Cara. Oh, Cara, I love it when you respond to these questions. She goes, Dave, I love it. I loved when games were airing on V100 and the endless hours of pregame and the play-by-play on 580. Glad that MSN is back on WV Radio. My question is, why aren't Charleston affiliates included in this? You know, we discussed that with George Pelletier, the CEO and the president of West Virginia Radio Corp, earlier in this hour. And some of these stations, the length of the contracts didn't sync up. The Charleston contract is still 1 year out. So we'll see what happens in the future. Thanks for the question. Harley on X. Dave, WVU sports coverage has been a coverage desert around Summersville. Will they try to fix that? Well, we'll see. We'll see. Let's see. Michael Gordon, Dave, why not WCHS? Can't hardly pick up any of the stations in Taze Valley that currently carry them. Yeah, that's kind of where I'm with you. I'm with you on that one, Michael. Here is Jordan on X. Dave, WVU should have never left the network. Money/greed caused the issues in the first place. The games are now back where they belonged. That's where Jim is also in his comment here. He says, the WVRC, that's where the games have always belonged. Happy to have them back there. We have a bunch of text messages about this as well. So, Coop, we got people talking about this today. This has been a hot topic on the network today.
7: Man, it gives me kind of warm fuzzies, to be honest with you.
6: I agree.
7: Because, You know, we put a lot of work into those broadcasts, and when I say we.

0: Yeah, I really didn't have much to do with those back in the day, but people still involved with the network that put those together. You know, Del Miller helped put the whole thing and launch the entire thing, and it's something that was our pride and joy for a long time. And so, although it's not our production to do now, we're an affiliate of the production, all the ancillary programming, the things we're going to put around it, we're going to do it right. So I'm really looking forward to it.
1: A couple of baseball things today. Pirates at the Phils tonight. Reds in Milwaukee. The wind must have been blowing out of Wrigley. The Cubs beat the Padres today, 23-3. The Cubs scored 20.
0: Yeah, Dabney Swanson had a game. Holy cow.
1: 23 runs on 17 hits today for the Cubs. The Nationals put up double digits. They beat the Red Sox at Fenway Park today, 10-2. The O's were winners at home against the White Sox, 6-1. The Dirty Birds are on the road at High Point tonight. All right, we'll take a break. We're back to wrap it in just a moment.
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6: 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Like right now, you can take up to $11,000 off MSRP on a new Ram 1500 and then finance it at just 2.9% APR for 72 months for qualified buyers. And that's just one of the great deals that you're going to find during their 10th anniversary sale that's going on right now. As a matter of fact, they have marked down vehicles all across the lot to celebrate their first of many decades in business. So take that short 20-minute drive from Charleston or Huntington to Walker Chrysler Dodge Jeep Ram, just off the Hurricane exit of I-64. Walker Chrysler Dodge Jeep Ram, making friends one deal at a time.
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1: All right, folks, we're late. We got to get out of here. Stay tuned for the news and Sportsline. It's coming up next. My name's Dave Weekly. I'll talk to you tomorrow, beginning at 3:06, right here on Metro News, the Voice of West Virginia.
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11: From ABC News, I'm Michelle Franzen. In North Dakota, President Trump toured the Theodore Roosevelt Library in Medora and delivered remarks at the opening ceremony. The president arriving on the new Air Force One gifted from Qatar. ABC's Selena Wang has more.
12: There's been bipartisan concern over the conflicts of interest here, the ethical, the legal, the national security concerns. Remember, this is a $400 million gift from Qatar. This is likely the largest gift ever from a foreign government. And the Pentagon has spent the last year, as well as hundreds of millions of dollars in taxpayer money, to retrofit this plane and do the necessary security upgrades to make sure that it's fit for use by the President of the United States.
11: The Supreme Court issued a decision limiting law enforcement's use of geofencing. That's tracking suspects by sweeping up cell phone location data, including from those with no connection to a possible crime.
13: This is a 6-3 ruling authored by Justice Elena Kagan. She basically said all of this location data is private material. She basically described this data like a personal journal of your location. And she compared it to photos and emails, things that are usually protected by the Fourth Amendment. She says that a user, even if you're sharing this data with a third party like Google, has a reasonable expectation of privacy, and that the Fourth Amendment covers that location data.
11: ABC's Peter Haralombos. More World Cup action tonight, and it's win or go home for the U.S. team. They take on Bosnia and Herzegovina. ABC's Christian Cordero is at Levi's Stadium in Santa Clara, California.
14: This is a U.S. men's national team that has proven through the past three matches that they deserve to compete in this World Cup. Not just that we deserve to be here, deserve to play in front of a home crowd, but actually perform. You know, the last game, we got to rotate a bunch of players because the game itself, the results weren't going to change the standing.
11: If the U.S. pulls off a win, it marks the first time the team can move on from the first knockout round since 2002. You're listening to ABC News.
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11: In Ohio, east of Cincinnati, authorities say 16 children were removed from a home after living in squalor. Police describing conditions the worst they have ever seen. Some of the kids had to be hospitalized and were hidden from neighbors. Vinton County Prosecutor William Archer announced the charges against four adult family members.
17: The four defendants were arraigned on 16 counts of second-degree felony child endangering.
11: The defendants were ordered not to have contact with the victims. New details about yesterday's disturbance aboard a United Express flight after a man allegedly forced the plane to make an emergency landing in Indianapolis.
18: In audio from ATC.com, you can hear the pilots of the United Express flight operated by Mesa Airlines saying a passenger tried to open the cabin door in flight.
19: Yeah, we have a belligerent passenger trying to open the cabin door. We have passengers trying to get him secured in a seat right now.
18: New court documents say the suspect had been drinking before the flight and was detoxing from methamphetamine. In fact, they say he was on his way to rehab in Houston. The man allegedly called 911 while the plane was taking off, telling the operator to stop the aircraft. And then he allegedly charged forward as passengers restrained him. He was ultimately held down until the plane landed back in Indianapolis. Alex Stone, ABC News.
11: And excitement building in New York City for Taylor Swift and Travis Kelce's possible wedding-themed events this weekend. Michelle Franz and ABC News.
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22: Good evening. I'm Morgan Pemberton in the 580 WCHS radio newsroom. Kanawha County deputies releasing more information about the fatal crash on US 60 earlier this morning. Deputies said the driver of an SUV was traveling the wrong way when the vehicle slammed head-on into an empty coal truck around 3:40 a.m. near Malden, a few miles east of Charleston. The driver, who was traveling west in the eastbound lanes, died at the scene. US 60 is four lanes in that area. The name of the driver has not been released, and the driver of the coal truck was not injured. The investigation does remain ongoing. The Great Rubber Duck Race returns to Charleston as part of the four-day Charleston Sternwheel Regatta, which kicks off tomorrow. The race will be held Sunday, July 5th at 11 a.m. The event is sponsored by the United Way of Central West Virginia. For more information about the duck race, visit duckrace.com/Charleston. And the fiscal year ended yesterday with the revenue surplus topping $350 million. From the 580 WCHS radio newsroom, I'm Morgan Pemberton.
23: Five, three,
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26: Bill McKenzie kicks a 38-yard field goal on the final play of the football game.
27: 5 seconds left in the game. Do you believe in miracles? Yes!
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30: Sportsline for a Wednesday night, and it's been a big day. We've got a lot to cover here on this edition of the CityNet Statewide Sportsline. We're in the Health Plan Studios. Kyle Wiggs, Greg Hunter, Brad Howe, we're all here. Tony's going to join us in just a couple of moments. He's talked all day about the big news concerning the Mountaineer Sports Network games, the Learfield product coming back to WVRC Media Station. So a little bit more on that. Also, a Three Guys Before the Game, a new episode is out with Director of Athletics Ren Baker. We've got some comments from him coming up. And first of all, good evening to you guys.
31: Good evening, Kyle.
32: Hi, everybody.
30: Good to see you. So, and I wanted to throw out a text question. This is, I think, pretty interesting. The fact that we've talked radio all day, radio play-by-play. So what are the events that you learned about or listened to radio only? What were the biggest events that you listened to on the radio and caught up with the highlights later? 304, oh, talk one. 304.
32: Yeah.
30: I've got a couple. I've got one very, very recent, and then I've got one back from when I was in college that we can talk about. It's part of the introduction to this show, which probably gives it away.
31: Mm-hmm.
30: But what were the events, what were the sporting events, the greatest sporting events you heard on the radio? 304, talk 304. So we'll get into that as well.
31: Good one.
30: And Tony's with us. Tony, good evening.
33: Hi, guys. Good evening to you, Kyle. I think you've done wonderful things with the studio design since I mean, that's pretty yeah. fancy there, guys. Look very nice.
30: Of course, I had absolutely nothing to do with it, but thank you.
33: Yeah.
30: It does look good.
31: Very color coordinated, right? Nice branding behind wigs right there. Looks good, doesn't it?
32: Hey, I'm just Wiggy. Happy if he didn't fall and hit me in the head.
33: Yeah, I know. You've had that happen a couple times. Hey, Wiggy, I'm going to guess, were you listening to the Miracle on Ice on the radio as a student?
30: No. I was listening. Oh. I was listening to the Kurt Gibson home run off of Dennis Eckersley. I don't believe what I've just. So that was had gone to an NHL game that night, and we came out of the NHL game, drove to a Burger King, and I was eating a cheeseburger and onion rings in the parking lot.
31: Very specific.
30: That's what I always got when I went to Burger King, so I knew what I was eating. I was eating a cheeseburger and an onion rings with my friends on the hood of the car, listening to Jack Buck call that 1988 World Series game.
33: Awesome.
30: And we were listening when that incredible call was made. Now, my other one was just recently, June 1st, Luke and I were driving to Charleston to start coverage the next day of the state softball tournament, and we listened to Andrew and Jake call the regional championship victory over Kentucky.
33: Yeah, that's an all-timer, right?
30: Yes. So those are my two. Cats out of the bag there for me.
31: Good ones.
30: 304 Talk 304. The greatest things you've heard on the radio. What about you, Tony? Back to your youth.
33: So my context on this was, I didn't realize you said the greatest things, one of the most horrendous things I ever heard. I was driving with Dale Miller from Huntington back to Morgantown. We had just had a meeting with folks at Marshall, and the space shuttle exploded upon takeoff. And Christopher Glenn from CBS Radio Network, who was their the guy that did all of their coverage of space, he's doing it. And so it's off the pad, and then you hear that quiet, and then, like, I'll never forget that. It was just, and then, unfortunately, September 11th, I was driving here in Morgantown and listening to ABC break in and say, you know, planes have hit the World Trade Center. So sports-wise, yeah, I've had a couple of moments that you'd listen to, but those are the two things that you kind of put you right where you were at that moment.
30: I was listening to the space shuttle that morning too. It was a weekday, and I was in high school, and I worked for the student newspaper. I was in the student newspaper room, probably laying out a page, and we had KMOX on the radio in the room when the space shuttle blew up. So I remember that really, really well.
33: Yeah.
30: Now, on that note,
33: anyway, not to drag the program down on a day where we're talking about something positive and fun, but that radio has a way, and you know, and you guys are going to get some unbelievable answers tonight on the text line, because you know, we come across people all the time that will tell us, you know, hey, I was here when this happened. Brad and I were down at the GoMart 55th birthday party in Gassaway today, and we had a gentleman tell us that, like, even though the games are on television, regardless, he said, I listen on the radio because it's just better that way. You know, you can let your mind imagine what it looks like, and so there are a lot of memories that we have.
30: So what does this mean to you? The fact that obviously you worked for this company, West Virginia Radio, which has evolved into WVRC Media, and it's been 13 years since a Mountaineer broadcast was on a WVRC Media radio station, and it's coming back to the original flagship station, WAJR 1440 in Morgantown. What does that mean to you personally?
33: Well, I think historic, right? Because the West Virginia Radio Corporation, WAJR, WVAQ, had produced the games for so many years. And so I think there's just so much history that, you know, Mountaineer fans have and listeners have, because they will have those moments when West Virginia, you know, beat Penn State in 84, when West Virginia beat BC and Doug Flutie in 88, the undefeated season, and all of those memories in basketball as well, you know, that kind of goes back to, I was listening to this station. And so I think today's announcement, you know, probably is big for fans in the sense that it goes back to where it was. And I think that, you know, just from a power standpoint and technical standpoint, the coverage for fans has just increased tremendous. I think we would all agree that geographically and topographically, you know, West Virginia presents some, you know, significant boundary challenges and signal challenges when it comes to radio. And, you know, specific to the Morgantown market, when you're going to go on a 50,000 watt FM in WVAQ that can be heard, you know, pretty much to Pittsburgh and then south all the way down I-79, I think today's announcement, straight down the interstate, down 79, north central West Virginia, then going over to the eastern side, it just opens up the broadcasts to more Mountaineer fans. More ears are going to be able to listen.
32: And you know, it is, I mean, Tony, you talk about the history of things, and certainly in today's world, I guess maybe we should only focus on what's going forward, but I know the history of the Mountaineer Sports Network, and even before that, WAJR, I think probably months after it went on the air originally in 1940, broadcast was the first to broadcast a Mountaineer football game that season. And shortly thereafter, a couple years later, Jack Fleming took over and ran with it. Now, there were contracts that took it out of control of AJR at times, but back and forth up until, you know, 13 years ago, a vast more time on than off. So anybody in Morgantown who grew up listening to the Mountaineers almost certainly listened to WAJR during that time.
33: Yeah, I think you hit on a good point there, Greg, and that is there's always been this association between these stations and the Mountaineers because Jack Fleming, mm-hmm. you know, not only was he the announcer of the games, he was the general manager of WAJR, you know, for years and years. And before that, he was the morning disc jockey on WAJR, and he used to have this line, this getting you up is getting me down. That was one of his, that was one of his lines when he was jockeying. And so Jack's association with these stations and the Mountaineers were always one and the same. And, you know, again, you don't want to get too deep into the weeds on this, but the fact is West Virginia, WAJR, WVAQ, and West Virginia Radio, WVRC, they never owned the broadcast rights to the games. I think that's always been out there that, you know, West Virginia Radio lost the rights. They never had the rights. WVU always owned the rights. WVU was one of the last schools in the country to maintain its rights in-house. And Michigan State was also one of the last schools to do it. All WAJR, WVAQ did was they produced the broadcasts from our studios. Now, that changes now. They've been done, and they are done in Winston-Salem, North Carolina, with Learfield, and they've got, you know, literally 80, 90 properties across the country that they do. So this changes in the sense that the games won't be literally produced, commercials won't come out of Morgantown, but the stations will air the game. So it's just, you know, a more powerful signal, and it kind of takes people that have been around for a while, you know, it'll bring them back to where they used to be.
31: I think that's the important point. You said it earlier, and it's interesting that over the last however many of years, West Virginia's broadcasts are traditionally in the top five in terms of most listened to broadcasts, however you maybe get them, whether that's digitally streamed or otherwise. And so I think you take what is already, as we know, a popular brand and a brand throughout this state that so many people want to hear and listen to, and now you amplify it. And those parts of the state that do have trouble streaming now have more of a chance to get a bigger signal going into those areas. So I think if you don't walk away with anything else, Tony, I think you would agree. That's the keynote point. So it takes something that's been a top five listener from listenership, and it amplifies it even further.
33: Yeah, correct. And Ren touched on that, you know, earlier when we were on this morning and the announcement was made that, like, West Virginia is a radio state, again, because of its geography. And as a result of that, it's always been a big radio station, a big radio listenership. This goes back, and Brad, you can remember, like, there used to be this thing called Team Line, mm-hmm. where people would call in and put their credit card down and literally put the phone into their ear and listen, like, for the whole game. And those numbers back then were always huge. So there's just this inherent passion and desire of Mountaineer fans, whether they're still living in state or out of state, to want to listen to the games. And that continues. There's a record that was set this year by the most streams that have ever been done at MSN. And because of the baseball team's success, women's basketball success. So it continues, and it continues to sound really, really good. They put a ton of effort into this network in Winston-Salem. And, you know, guys, this has changed a little bit over the course of 13 years that, you know, baseball broadcasts start a little bit earlier in the season than they used to. And women's basketball goes from, you know, the very first exhibition game all the way to the end. There are now women's basketball coaches shows. Coach Kellogg does a women's show as well. And so all of those entities now will be available. And the network also does an Olympic sports show that they do as a podcast that doesn't clear the air, but it's out there Mountaineer Report is a daily report, kind of like our Gold and Blue Report, that airs Monday through Friday from August all the way to the end of baseball season. So there's just a lot of pieces to this. And so, you know, Mountaineer fans will just get, you know, this a ton of coverage going forward, starting when basketball or when football season starts.
30: Get into some of these texts here, Tony, and I'm sure you'll enjoy this. Because most of them involve you. Texter says, my dad and I remember listening to Tony calling the Jared West banked-in three-point shot to beat Cincinnati 1999 NCAA tournament, Boise, Idaho.
33: Wow. What an afternoon, man. The two seed was Cincinnati. 10 was West Virginia. Cincinnati had a ton of really, really good players. And obviously, Jared hit the shot. Reuben Patterson jumped up over a high ball screen, got a finger on it. Exactly right. Got a finger on it and changed the trajectory of the ball. And it banks and it goes down. And yeah, that was one of the all-time great moments.
30: Another one. Two buddies and myself were driving from Morgantown to Wilmington, North Carolina during the Wake Forest triple overtime game, having to switch radio stations constantly to hear the game. So there's another great one.
33: Yeah, that was, and we talk about that game a lot. An independent writer out of Los Angeles, one of the LA sports writers, said one of the greatest games in the city of Cleveland's history. So that one certainly left a mark.
31: Or Greg, we were just talking about this one before the show last night, guys, and you talk about a full circle moment. Chris Paul, of course, playing in that game. This week, Miles Sadler is with Chris Paul at the Chris Paul Elite Academy in Las Vegas, one of 15 college point guards that was invited to that.
32: You would not advise Miles to tell Chris Paul that he knows Mike Gansey.
31: Still salty is Chris Paul about that loss in the NCAA tournament that ended his career, right? Wasn't that his final game?
33: That was it.
31: As a Demon
33: Deacon. That was his last game.
32: A couple more games, but it was at the pro level.
31: Yeah, see you, CP3. You're out. We're moving on.
33: Do you think, like, does Paul go over to him this week and go, you know, my last game in college was against West Virginia, or does he not mention it? We got to ask Miles when he comes back.
31: I'm going to go doesn't mention it because he's still so pissed off about it, and Miles, obviously so young, doesn't remember it or recall it. Yeah. So that's probably one in those situations. Just have an impasse.
30: Walk away. Don't mention it.
31: And move along. Let Miles go dazzle him with his ball handling and move along.
30: We've got two votes for the Louisville-West Virginia football game. This texter says he ran two stoplights with the sheer excitement of listening to you call that on the radio.
33: That was, again, those are just all-timers.
30: The most popular one, we've got three or four votes for the 1982 Oklahoma game. So
33: That was a game. So obviously that was before I got here, 2 years before I got here. But that was the foundational moment, right, in Don Nealon's tenure. Now, they had won the bowl game and beat Florida their previous game to end that season. But no one had expected West Virginia to go to Norman and win. And, you know, guys, back in that day, TV was so rare and obscure to get it. They showed that closed circuit inside the Charleston Civic Center.
32: In the Coliseum. Yep.
33: Yeah. So radio was a huge part of those games back then because, you know, not every game was on TV.
30: This texter's got three. He's the three biggest moments he's heard on radio. The Louisville football overtime game. Oh, this is the same guy that ran two stoplights. But he also listened to the 84 Penn State game and then the West Virginia Kentucky basketball game from Syracuse that put the Mountaineers in the Final Four for the first time in 50 years.
31: He's got
30: years.
31: Some doozies on that list. That's a good one.
33: You were there, Wiggy. Yeah, I got a picture in my basement of a young Kyle Wiggs at the press table during that game.
30: Yep, we
32: Tony,
30: were there.
32: I'm going to put you on the spot. Your favorite call?
33: Yeah, okay. So that's the old, which one of your kids do you love more? I don't know, Greg. Louisville's really good. I like it. Kentucky, the fact that I had like about a minute and a half to figure out that we're actually going to win the game, so I was able to do the golden blue and the big blue. I liked, again, I didn't think of this before. I mean, I didn't go into the game thinking of this, but beat Texas Tech, if you guys remember, in the pit to go to the Elite Eight. Good night, Bobby. Mm-hmm. Hello, you know, when we beat Bobby Knight. Yeah, a couple of those.
30: The Kentucky win at the Carrier Dome. I ran into Ashley Judd in the hallway going back for post game. She was very nice. She said she returned my greeting.
31: So you tell her to travel safe, going home, safe travels.
30: Well, I didn't want to be too big of a smart aleck, but
31: safe travels.
30: I did say, "Nice to see you."
33: Gave her good to see you.
31: Good to see you.
30: Good to see you. Let's see. Before we let you go here, a few more. Best radio, the best MSN radio I recall was Coach Huggins during his post game after a loss at UConn. Radio gold. I guess you probably remember that one.
31: Epic.
33: I remember that because literally I was holding the close card in my hand because he hadn't come out. And I was starting to go like, you know, whatever the card says at the end when we're getting ready to done. Because it was done. It was 30-plus minutes. And that was kind of the limit. Like, if he doesn't come out in 30 minutes, we got to go away. And then I'm reading it, and I look up, and here he comes through the tunnel. And I go, well, actually, he's going to come. And that was good radio. A lot of those post games became like these therapeutic sessions, and that was the one where he really, really challenged them. And going after that point, that team turned it on.
30: Yeah.
33: But I think they had to repaint the walls in that locker room after West Virginia left.
30: Another texter says any Huggins loss post game was must listen.
33: Yeah, it was.
30: All right, Tony.
33: They were cathartic.
30: It's a great day to meet a Mountaineer, right? Or at least to
33: wherever your ears may be. Yes, it is.
30: Very good. Well, we appreciate your time, and again, I'm sure we'll catch up with you again here before we get to football camp, which starts in less than a month.
31: About 24 hours football camp.
33: But yeah, just walk down the hill right now, and they're there. No, but it's a month from now. I haven't heard the official date. Greg, have you heard the official date? Is it August 1?
32: It's always right in there, first, second, third, something in there. I have not heard the official date yet.
33: Let the party begin.
30: Yep, absolutely. Tony, thanks. We appreciate it.
33: All right, guys, we'll see you.
30: We'll get to more of the text coming up. This is the CityNet statewide sports line. We're inside the Health Plan studios. 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
5: 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Meta shares today up nearly 9%, but elsewhere on Wall Street, stocks were lower despite good news about private sector hiring and U.S. manufacturing in June. And with the new chairman of the Federal Reserve vowing to remain independent from politics and drive inflation lower. At the closing bell, the Dow was down 14 points, the S&P down 16, but the NASDAQ fell 174. That's on weakness in chip makers. And it's the end of an era for gamers. Sony is going all digital. It'll stop making physical discs for its PlayStation gaming console in January of 28. This report is sponsored by Vanguard, a proxy voting program for eligible Vanguard index funds. Tom Busby, Bloomberg Radio.
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30: Sitting at Statewide Sports Line, we're in the Health Plan Studios for this Wednesday. Kyle, Greg, and Brad catching up on the text. We're going to hear from Ren Baker in a bit. Texter asked how this all came about in terms of certain markets getting WVU Sports back. Was the contract up? Well, yes. That's the simple answer to that, that the contract with the previous stations was up, and WVRC Media basically won the bid to bring the games back. And it doesn't include our markets in Charleston or Beckley at this time. So again, it's Morgantown, Clarksburg, Elkins, Eastern Panhandle, Martinsburg, Berkeley Springs, and our stations in the Cumberland region already had the games. So that's the answer to that. 304 Talk 304, Texter says, Jack Fleming's call of the Penn State scene setter on Halloween. Still have a recording that I made several years later when it was replayed before a game. Yeah, Jim, that was Jim Stallings' favorite radio moment, like, in ever. He played that every year on Halloween.
32: And that was lost that game. That's the only thing that's sort of forgotten in that moment, but that was a classic.
30: Texter says the Greer touchdown throw against Texas at Texas. Listen to that one on the radio.
9: Great one.
30: Yeah, that was a great one. I might have listened to that one on the radio, too. Although we were doing the game day coverage, I had left the station for some reason, and I recall being in the car for some reason listening to that.
9: I ran across that the other day. I don't know why it was in my timeline or why I saw it. I watched it like 25 times. That pass and catch were both parts of that.
32: Boom, yeah. Boom, boom.
9: You can't throw it any better, and it hit Gary Jennings right in stride, and the steps to get that correct and get it down in the end zone, that's as beautiful a play as you're going to see.
30: And then go for two.
9: And then went for two and won it.
30: Won the game.
9: That was fun.
30: Go win the game. Right?
9: Go win the game.
30: Texter says, what a great day to be a Mountaineer fan, and he requests for us to remind him and others before the first game, how to sync up the radio broadcast with the TV.
9: Yeah.
30: That's a device thing, isn't it?
9: No, you can do it remotely. Yeah, you got to be listening and then kind of counting your head DVR. How many seconds. Yeah. get a point, pause it, and then pull it back up. And once you sync it up, it really is, I don't want to be hyperbolic here, but it is life-changing when you get that on with the TV and the radio synced up. So it's a good way to do it.
30: Non-Mountaineer moment, like I had with Kirk Gibson's home run off Dennis Eckersley. 1972, Jack Fleming's famous call of Franco Harris's immaculate reception. Ooh. Was out playing football in the neighbor's yard with the kitchen radio on the driveway plugged into the Christmas lights. This is it. This might be the text of the year so far.
9: Say it again. The radio plugged into the Christmas lights?
30: Listening to the playoff game, out playing football with your buddies in the yard, playing touch football. The kitchen radio on the driveway plugged into the Christmas lights. That's it. I mean, that says it all right there. The magic of radio and the power of radio. Texter says the greatest broadcast Tony's ever done was the legendary triple overtime win over Louisville. Another vote for the 82 West Virginia Oklahoma game, the greatest sporting event I heard exclusively on radio. Bill Mazeroski's home run in third grade must have snuck the radio in because the texter says he got in trouble.
31: Must well, have that snuck, was worth it.
32: Yeah, school, absolutely. Probably a day game, right?
30: Yeah, well, absolutely. Definitely all World Series games yeah. were day. That was 1960.
31: That was worth it. That's worth the detention or whatever you had.
30: No doubt. 304 Talk 304. Another vote for Louisville. And let's see. Stephen Phillippe says, I used to listen to WVU's football game with Woody O'Hara while digging potatoes.
31: Very specific. Not as specific as your Burger King order, but pretty good by Steve.
30: I just know that because that's what I always got when I went to Burger King. I haven't been to Burger King in decades, but that's what I always used to get. But yeah, I'm out with the transistor in the patch digging potatoes, listening to Jack and Woody call Mountaineer football. 304 Talk 304. We'll take some more. We'll take a break when we return. Three guys before the game dropped today with Director of Athletics Ren Baker. We'll listen in on some of those comments when the CityNet statewide sports line returns. 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
30: CityNet Statewide Sports Line. As we're back inside the Health Plan Studios, three guys before the game today. It dropped. Brad, your overall impressions on your discussion with the director of athletics?
31: Yeah, it's always fun to have Ren in. You could literally go about 3 hours with him and not cover all of the issues that come up. And we covered a lot of ground. I mean, we talked about the current climate as it relates to NIL, potential bills that are in front of Congress. We got into all of that stuff. We just also talked a lot about the success of the programs this year and where he thought things were headed with not only Rich Rodriguez, but Mark Kellogg and Ross Hodge and Steve Sabins and the success of the baseball team. And I think we'll hear some of that when he talks about the baseball team, just glowing like the rest of us with the success of that season. But covered a lot of territory is the biggest takeaway.
30: Well, let's start with the hoped for, at least, guardrails. 5 years to play five seasons. So that's out there. And Ren Baker, his thoughts on that proposal.
1: So, yes, I'm happy about it because I think anything that we can do to gain any sort of clarity on any rule, I mean, it, you know, it just gets maddening to constantly be trying to figure out, okay, is this the rule? Is it not the rule? And I believe I might have said this even last year when we were on because they were starting to weigh this out. Every youth sports organization, everything under the pro level, but even some of the pros have age restrictions and limits in there. And so it feels like it's more defensible in court. You know, you can't have an 18-year-old playing Little League, you know. And so I think long-term it'll be good. There's certainly going to be an onslaught of legal challenges for people wanting this to apply now or retroactively back to the past year. Mm-hmm. So we'll see what happens there. But overall, yes, I'm happy about it, and I think it'll be a positive thing.
30: So five to play five, it seems like a very reasonable compromise.
31: Yeah, and I think the biggest takeaway from that comment is just some sort of rules, right? I think that's the biggest thing. Whether it's five and five or you keep the redshirt, whatever you do, just put some rules in. And as we've talked many times, Ren's on board with this. Just start following the rules so then people can know what's coming. Get some sort of certainty in a world of uncertainty.
32: My conversations with him, I mean, echoed exactly what he said and what you inferred. He just wants rules that everybody follows and are clear and concise and they can follow. Whatever it is, okay, we'll deal with it. But I think that's why he likes the five for five, because players, coaches, administrators all understand what it is, and there doesn't seem to be any wiggle room, at least now, until the courts get a hold of it.
31: Yeah, we'll see, which is today, right? I mean, those hearings are beginning today, so we'll start to get some more clarity on where the courts take this. If they blow this up and allow guys, like we've talked about, Brendan Laurent, the most high-profile example from West Virginia, to have another year, then it throws all the stuff back to square one. But we'll see where that goes.
30: Well, in order to get the guardrails and the rules in place, it looks like it's going to take congressional action for the most part. And Ren Baker had some thoughts on that.
2: And we often said, oh, Congress is not going to deal with this. Well, they actually have made significant progress. Where do you see this thing ending?
1: Oh, yeah, I wish I knew. I would say we're closer than we've ever been. And it feels like the Senate votes are probably lining up. I don't know that I would put it in the camp of probable versus not probable. I do think the situation with Sorsby probably brought a different light and attention to if they cannot enforce that rule without interference, there legitimately is no rule that could be enforced without interference from some local judge or local state law. And so hopefully that helps people understand the problem that faces us, and that is that literally any kind of rule, mechanism, system, process that you try to put in place can be under attack in a moment's notice. And so, you know, I've said this a couple of times. I'm now at the place where I don't think it's a matter of if there's federal legislation. I think it is when and what kind. Will it happen now? Will it offer the protections that you hope it is? But I think people are now realizing pretty universally, this is not a system that will regulate itself. This is not sustainable.
2: Nope.
1: And it is going to do one of a handful of things.
31: And so I think the big takeaway point there is tucked within his answer. Does it provide the proper protections? I think that's the biggest part of it. And again, the bill as it sits today, if you talk to a lot of these folks, it's a long way from being a final product. There's gonna be some things added, some things taken out of there. But the biggest part of that, I think, is are there some protections and allow the NCAA to put forth its rules that its members vote upon without constantly being challenged in court? Because that's the biggest sticking point right now.
30: Mm-hmm. You spoke earlier about the baseball regional against Kentucky. Ren Baker, like the rest of us who follow the Mountaineers, absolutely thrilled by those baseball games at Monongahela County Ballpark.
1: Those two games against Kentucky in the regional was as good of a sports experience as I have ever experienced in my life.
2: You've been to the Final Four, too.
1: I've sat on the bench for the Final Four. Absolutely. Wow. I was a GA at Oklahoma State. I've seen and done it all. There was not the pop and the energy and the buzz in that place when Paul Schoenfeld hit the home run the first game against Kentucky. And then when we walked it off in the second game, I told Steve as we were coming off the field, if you could bottle that up and sell it, there would be no drug addicts in the world. Because there's not a better feeling
2: that was euphoric
1: than that right there. It's just joy. Absolutely incredible.
30: Well, that's well said.
31: Know that you can add anything to that, right? I think everybody listening to this program, us included, would agree with that sentiment. That was about as good as it gets.
30: Mm-hmm. And what about the coaching staff? What Steve Sabins and his group has done to elevate the Mountaineer program?
1: And I want to take a moment here to just talk about we have a unique set of coaches in terms of, I mean, Steve is Coach Sabins has been incredible. You know, I said a couple of times, he is this unique combination of blending old school work ethic and values and culture with new school technologies and advancements. And, you know, I think he's always eager to learn, always willing to grow, you know, is always looking for a way to get an edge up.
30: Yeah, so again, very accomplished coaching staff and coach in a very short period of time, as a head coach at least.
32: Yeah, 2 years in and look what he's done. But again, he is unique and we've all dealt with him. I mean, obviously West Virginia has some of the most advanced technology in college athletics, college baseball certainly, but he also has a very old school feel about him.
31: He does.
30: Mm-hmm. What else has taken a life of its own? Well, Country Roads certainly has. So let's hear Ren Baker talk about that.
1: I was telling an AD in the Big 12, he was talking about just how viral everything's been, how great that must be for us. And, you know, I was like, dude, I thought everybody knew we sang Country Roads after games. Like, I didn't know this was like a new thing. We've been doing it for a couple decades. So, you know, I think we all know how special it is. But you can just see when they do the crowd shots, the people singing it and the pride. I mean, and even like when they sing at the World Cup, like it's different because people are singing it because they love the song. But it's different when you see our crowd and people are crying and they're like singing their heads off. There was a shot in one of the regionals where they pan down our baseball line and some of those guys are singing like they are, like their life depended on it. You know, like you can just tell with all of the energy that inside of them, they're belting it out. you know, I think it's special for people to see the connection that West Virginians have with the institution, the athletic department, our teams, but also the connection that our student athletes have with being here. And yeah. I think it's good for enrollment. It's good for recruiting prospective student athletes. But I also believe it'll have a positive impact on people's interest and visits to West Virginia.
2: Yeah, I think so.
31: You know, it's interesting, and I agree with him, because I was kind of taken aback at the firestorm it created early on and the intention it got until you think about it. And I guess that's right. If you're the rest of the country, you don't see that.
32: No.
31: Right? We know what happens because you're there, and you know that mm-hmm. happens after each win. But if you're sitting out in Missouri, you have no idea that that's a tradition. And it came at a time frame when it wasn't on a football Saturday when there's 1,000 other things going on. And it was in a super dramatic moment that happened in a time of year when you're looking for stuff like that. And then again, I guess that's exactly what it is. People didn't know about that tradition nationwide. Man, did that thing catch on? That caught on about as much as anything.

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9: Final few minutes, CityNet statewide sports line. Guys, a blockbuster NBA trade that has ties to WVU in a sense that, of course, Joe Mazzulla, coach of the Celtics, coach of the year, by the way, and Mike Gansey now making the decisions in Philadelphia. The Celtics have traded Jaylen Brown to the Philadelphia 76ers. The Sixers send Paul George, two first-round picks, 2028, 2031, and two second-round picks, 28 and 2030. So Brown to the Sixers for Paul George, two number ones and two future number twos.
10: Mike not wasting any time. Been on the job about 3 weeks here, and he goes out and gets one of the most coveted guys that had been rumored to be on the block there, and Mike goes in and locks him up and gets Jaylen Brown to pair up with Tyrese Maxey and then Joel Embiid when he's healthy. So that gives Philadelphia some really high hopes. They've been knocking on that door for the last few years, but now you really have a big three in place with Brown, Maxey, and Embiid.
9: Brown will be 30 just when the season starts. He leaves Boston, five-time All-Star, 2024 Eastern Conference Finals, and NBA Finals MVP. Obviously a huge part of that 18th Celtics championship.

0: So that makes things interesting.
1: Yeah.
0: There you go. Trade a superstar within your own division. That's pretty rare in any sport.
1: That was. Clearly, Boston wanted to get rid of him, and Mike was there to swoop in and take him. And then you get, hopefully, if you're Mike, you get a renewed Jaylen Brown, right, with something to prove going against the Celtics in that division. So this is one. This is a big splash for Mike in his first move as the Philly president.
0: Instant reaction on the text line. Texter says, Ganzi got the best of Boston here. So that's the quick take. Let's get caught up with these texts here. During WVU night games, no reception from Newark, Ohio, so Dad and I would call the radio station and ask Lacey Neff to put us on hold so we could listen to the games.
1: That's a good one.
0: Long-distance rates didn't matter. We had no other option. That's a classic story.
1: Good help by our guy Lacey.
2: Yeah.
0: Got another great story here. You like detail. I know you're into the details of this story. Best radio moment, sneaking the Scooby-Doo transistor radio into Miss Michael's English class, 1976.
2: Yes.
0: She was the new teacher in the school. It was Pirates opening day, 7th grade. The Gunner and Nellie King on the call. Banished to the hall with four buddies, quote-unquote banished, with four buddies to listen to the game. Miss Michaels was the best.
1: Miss Michaels knew, but she was on it. She was onto their ruse early and got them. That's a great one.
0: Yeah, no doubt.
1: Way to include the teacher's name.
0: This is an interesting point. This texter says, I would venture to say that many of the fans who voted for the Louisville game, there probably were listening on the radio because they gave up and left.
1: No, that's not true. There were 132,000 people in that stadium.
2: Nobody
1: for that moment.
2: Left. Not a single person.
1: That's probably true. Given what the blue lot looked like at that moment, Greg, when it went into overtime, that probably is right. A lot of people had that on the radio out there.
2: I can see that.
1: I believe that.
0: Couple more things to clear up. First of all, we've got a number of texts about the content of the broadcast that will be back on WVRC media radio stations. The content of the football broadcast will be the full Learfield 9-hour broadcast. 3 hours of pregame from Learfield, the play-by-play of the game, and the postgame. So just to clear that up, it's the full Learfield broadcast from start to finish. And secondly, a lot of questions about Charleston. And again, we kind of explained this, but the contracts for these markets were up, and WVRC Media bid on them. And it worked out. Now, that's not the case in Charleston and Beckley. So the games at this point, aren't on our affiliates in those markets. So, again, there's that's just kind of the way it is. One more quick one here. Best radio moment, WVU's comeback against Maryland. Outraking leaves when listening to an unlikely but it's exciting comeback with Darren Studstill. That would have been 93.
2: No, I think they killed Maryland that year. I got to look that. I'll look that one up.
0: Okay, and also we got a text about the baseball portal pickups, and I did see it earlier, but it slipped my mind. I apologize that. Maybe we'll get into that tomorrow. I know the latest was Colton Hartman, who comes to WVU from Louisville. So, again, as the week moves on, we'll get into a little bit more baseball talk. But tonight's show dominated by, of course, the radio news. And, hey, we're in radio, so.
1: Big news.
0: It was big news.
1: Good text, too. Good work, everybody, on the text line.
0: Excellent. This is the best, may have been the best text night in quite some time. Although we had some good text nights during the middle of that baseball run, no doubt. But, yes, excellent job by the texters. Thanks for participating tonight. Thanks for listening and watching. And join us again tomorrow, the next edition of the CityNet Statewide Sports Line.

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1: From ABC News, I'm Dave Packer. A horrific discovery inside an Ohio home where officials say 16 children were rescued from deplorable conditions. Age range from infancy to teenagers, some sent to the hospital. Vinton County Sheriff Ryan Kane.
2: Most of our livestock was kept in better conditions than the children. It was extremely high presence, I'm sure, of bacterial and human feces. It was just a disgusting scene.
1: Four adults who were there have been arrested and pleaded not guilty to criminal charges. 160 million Americans on alert for life-threatening heat from the Gulf Coast to the Northeast through July 4th. These car workers, they're washing cars in Southfield, Michigan, and roasting.
3: It's just burning up. You want to try to do a good job for everybody, but it's hot.
1: The expected heat to continue through Saturday. New disclosures show President Trump earned $2.2 billion last year. ABC's Mary Bruce asked the president about his finances before leaving for North Dakota today, and the president insisted none of it was a conflict of interest.
4: I've made a lot of money before I became president, and they invest my money, and I don't talk to them. I don't even speak to them. So I have many people, I don't know what they call it, closed accounts or something. You put your money in, and that's it. I don't talk to them. They're big institutions.
1: The president was in North Dakota to tour the new Teddy Roosevelt Library. It was his first trip on the new Air Force One, gifted to the U.S. by the Qatari royal family. It's win or go home for the U.S. men's national team tonight as they look to make history at the World Cup. They take on Bosnia-Herzegovina. ABC's Christian Cordero in Santa Clara.
5: We expect this energy in this crowd to be electric, as it has been for each of these matches, no matter what city, no matter who's playing. So it'll be really fun. And we expect the energy here in Santa Clara to only pick up from here, especially knowing what is on the line, the first knockout stage win potentially for the U.S. in 24 years.
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1: Announced on Facebook that Village People lead singer Victor Willis has died after a brief illness. Willis, who performed as the police officer, helped form the Village People in 1977 and co-wrote some of the group's biggest hits like this, YMCA and Macho Man. He was 74. Serena Williams' agent says the 23-time Grand Slam champion tweaked her right knee at Wimbledon during her first singles match in nearly 4 years, but still hopes to play doubles with Sister Venus this week. The Justice Department and more than a dozen states have reached a proposed settlement with three major egg producers accused of scheming to drive up prices.
7: The companies have not admitted any wrongdoing under the settlement, instead blaming the high prices on the pandemic and the bird flu outbreak. As part of the agreement, they'll pay the states a total of $3.3 million and donate 53 million eggs to food banks and community organizations. Some agriculture advocacy groups say that doesn't go far enough, saying consumers paid record prices while dominant egg producers reported extraordinary profits.
1: ABC's Sophie Flay. The Pac-12 men's and women's basketball tournaments will return to Las Vegas as part of the official relaunch of the conference with seven new members: Boise State, Colorado State, Fresno State, Gonzaga, San Diego State, Texas State, and Utah State. The Pac-12 previously played in Las Vegas before an exodus of teams threatened its future. Dave Packer, ABC News.
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9: The Metro News forecast. Tonight, clear and dangerously hot. Lows only dropping to the upper 70s. Thursday, sunny and brutal. Highs near 96. Stay out of the heat if you can. Thursday night, warm and muggy. Lows in the upper 70s. Friday, still scorching near 95 with a storm chance by afternoon. Saturday, 4th of July. Hot near 93. Mostly sunny with only a slim storm chance. That's the Metro News AccuWeather on 580 WC. 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

0: Welcome back to the Ramsey Show in the Fairwinds Credit Union Studio. I'm Dave Ramsey, your host. Rachel Cruz, Ramsey personality. My daughter is my co-host today. Johannes is calling us from Australia. Hey, Johannes, what's up?
1: Hello there, Dave. Not much yourself.
0: Better than I deserve, sir. How can we help?
1: That's great. Dave, I have a basic question here for you. I'm a carpenter apprentice, and me and my wife have a yearly income of $71,000and $71,500. Mm-hmm. We are struggling to make ends meet at this stage, and we've been over the last 12 months we've been dipping into our savings just to try and stay afloat. One of my concerns is involving car insurance that I have for my ute and if I invested prematurely.
0: Mm-hmm. Okay. So do you have debt?
1: Well, yesterday morning when I called first, I thought no. And then after thinking about it, I do. I have a step pay account with Cornwealth, which is a small credit card. It has about $400 on it. I mainly use it for fuel. And the only reason I opened it up is to pay an electricity bill. And then I have a personal loan from my dad of $3,000. And then I got a month-to-month phone plan paying my wife's phone.
0: Yeah, that's just utilities. Okay. All right. And so $72,000 coming in. So $6,000 a month. And how much is your rent or your mortgage?
1: We are renting. It's $440 a week, sir.
0: So $1,800 a month. Does that sound right?
1: Correct. That's correct.
0: Okay. And what is, I don't know the tax rates and so forth in Australia. Out of $72,000 a year, how much do you get taxed?
1: So that's the net income.
0: That's net of tax.
1: Slightly on the, that's net.
0: Oh, yes. Good. Okay. All right. So we've got $6,000 a month to operate from. We've got about $2,000 going out in rent. Which leaves us $4,000, mm-hmm, to do everything else with. Does that sound correct?
1: Yes, sir.
0: Okay.
2: Where would you say it's going? Is there big expense, or is it a bunch of little things?
1: For the majority, it's a bunch of little things. The biggest expenses here is obviously groceries, which counting up the average groceries we spent the last few months on a month-to-month basis, about $1,700. That because we got two kids as well as three pets, so nappies and baby wipes and stuff like that, mm-hmm, can get quite pricey here. And then for work, because I have to travel out of town quite often, I've been spending a minimum of $150 a week on fuel. Mm-hmm. And then utilities are the other big one. It's about $600 every 3 months for power, and about $200 every 3 months for water. So that's $800.
0: So what has changed dramatically in the last year that put the pinch on?
1: So we were living in Stanthorpe, a small country town, and we moved about 13 months ago. We moved to a bigger city, which for my job, which increased the rent and just about everything else, to be honest.
0: Yeah, cost of living is higher there than it is out in the country. Yeah, that makes sense.
2: Did your income go up for the move?
1: It did, but my wife isn't currently working. She's a stay-at-home mom. She's got a bunch of undiagnosed medical issues that we're trying to sort out.
0: Was she working in the other place?
1: No, sir.
0: So, okay, so that didn't change.
1: She receives a state income, like right, handling payments.
0: Right.
1: So with my pay going up, her pay from the state went down dramatically.
0: So did you ended up netting less by moving or netting more? between her going down and you going up?
1: We ended up knitting slightly less by moving. So
0: and your costs all went up.
1: Well, our cost of living went up dramatically, yeah. Yes.
0: Can you move back? Can you go back to where you were? You were better off before the move.
1: I was, definitely. Unfortunately, that's not really an option for us at this stage.
0: Because of your job?
1: Yes, sir, because of my job.
0: Okay.
1: I'm doing a carpenter apprenticeship, which is a 4-year based job.
0: How far into the 4 years are you?
1: I'm in just over a year now, sir.
0: Okay.
2: So you got 3 more years of that. And then what does life look like after that?
1: Well, life after that, I'll obviously be qualified, and I want to get a few more building certificates behind my name so I can eventually grow up, eventually move on in my career.
2: Okay.
0: But after three years, does your income jump?
1: Yeah, after I finished my apprenticeship, yes, it jumped.
2: To what?
1: Estimation about 25 to 30 a year net.
2: Okay. So you almost, it's like you guys have 3 years of this way of life.
1: Yes, sir. Yes.
2: Yeah,
1: yes, right.
2: You're good. Which is a good thing because at least you have an end date that you're like, okay.
0: Hang on.
2: The 1700, if we can cut that to 1300, like, right, if you can just find these small cuts, then it's going to strain. It's going to strain you guys. It's not going to be fun.
0: Yeah, maybe even rent something cheaper than what you are. I don't know. Yeah. Anything you can do to get closer to balance. Nothing you're describing, your current situation is a difficult situation to prosper in, but it is an okay situation to hang out in until we finish the apprenticeship. It's like saying, you know, in the States, we'd say you're in college for 3 years more. And when you get out of college, well, then your income goes up. Now we go into prosperity mode.
2: Mm-hmm.
0: But right now, you're just paying a price to go win with this apprenticeship. But I think I'm going to look around and go, you know, finish up her diagnosis so that you can figure out what she's struggling with. And then what opportunities she's got to create some kind of income that might be better than the state income. That's probably not hard to do.
2: And what she's making.
0: Once she's got some health, her health back. And then anything you're allowed to do while in the apprenticeship as a side hustle, I'd be picking up.
2: Mm-hmm.
0: And anything I can do to cut my expenses, like rent and other things, I'm going to do that. But if you don't do much, if you don't have much progress, as long as you don't go backwards.
2: Yes, the dipping into savings is where I would say make it a goal to don't do that,
0: yeah.
2: Right? From an income, expenses, and it's just for 3 years, right? For 3 years, this is what this has to look like. And then, oh my gosh, it opens up. 30 grand changes your life.
0: It sure does.

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0: Nick is with us in New York. Hi, Nick. How are you?
1: Hi, guys. Thanks in advance for your help.
0: Sure. What's up?
1: Okay, so here's my problem. My wife, she's been to a number of different dentists, and it's been an evolving problem. Not evolving. She's been getting the same diagnosis for a number of years, but we haven't really known what to do about it. Basically, we've seen a few dentists that have all said the same thing. She needs to have like a total mouth reconstruction, and it's phenomenally expensive. We don't have dental insurance. It's out of pocket. The quotes are from like $70,000 to $150,000 that we would either, I mean, I don't know what to do about it. I don't know. I mean, technically, I could take money out of my retirement and pay for it. We do have quite a big emergency fund that could probably pay for it, but that leaves us like wiped out then. My sort of preference is to figure out a way to pay it incrementally, like, you know, $20,000 a year or something like that. But I don't know. I just don't know how to go about it. Or I'm not really sure. You know, my inclination would be to get a bunch of credit cards.
0: Dump how much is in your emergency like fund?
1: Like $80,000.
0: Okay. All right.
1: So I think.
2: And how urgent is the surgery?
0: What is the? I mean, that's obviously tremendously painful thing.
1: It's going to be awful.
0: No, I mean, currently like she's in pain, right?
1: Well, yeah, I mean, like, basically her bite has collapsed, so her teeth hit each other and the enamel wears away, so she gets a lot of cavities. Her teeth are all loose from sort of hitting each other incorrectly.
2: Oh, gosh.
1: So it's not fun.
2: No.
1: And but she can't bear the idea of spending all this money on that's out of pocket on, I want her to get it done because I want her to be happy and healthy. But I also, it's
0: what is your household income?
1: Amount of money. It's she doesn't work, and I'm a freelancer, and it varies. It varies from about $140,000 to $200,000 a year. So, I mean, theoretically, we could tighten the belt and probably pay for it this year. But that would be really.
2: Could you cash flow some of it and take some out of the emergency fund?
0: Yeah.
1: Well, I could pay for the whole thing out of the emergency fund, but then that puts the emergency fund to zero, which I understand is the point of the emergency fund. But
2: or cash flow some of it and take it down to $20,000, right? Cash flow the rest of the surgery.
0: Okay, so I'm when I run into something like this, the biggest problem is that I feel like I don't know what's going on, and I've got to figure out enough of what's going on to make a wise decision. Okay.
1: Right.
0: So far you've gotten this wide variety of solutions from 70 to 150,000, right?
1: Right.
0: And so that alone, if I'm in your shoes, that throws up red flags for me, and I says, okay, I've got to understand what the difference in 70 and 150,000 is. Why is that there? Is it because the dentist is, you know, one of them is a Bentley salesman and one of them is a Chevrolet salesman? Why is that? Because that's true in dentistry. There's a wide variety of the way people approach things, the techniques that they use, the machinery that they have, the equipment that they have, how much they think of themselves, how much practice management has gone into jacking you up. And it's all
1: and
0: over the place in the world.
1: And who their clients are.
0: Yeah, exactly. So I'm going to, I mean, on something like this, you know, it could be that she goes to Kansas City to get the work done instead
1: of
0: New York City.
1: That's what I was advocating, trying to find
2: a
1: cheaper dentist in a smaller market.
0: And it's not cheaper in quality, but it's just someone that has a more commonsensical approach to this.
2: Clientele than New York City, you know what I mean?
0: Because this is a big enough thing that it's worth a few plane tickets and a few hotel stays. If you saved $100,000.
2: Have y'all looked at that, Nick, as an option? Did you price out other areas of the country?
1: I have. I mean, I haven't taken it to like going to Des Moines yet, but like I have, you know, like I've looked in a bunch of different places, and one of the cheaper ones we found is in Florida near Miami.
0: Okay.
1: That's the $70,000 option.
0: Okay. I want to know why it's cheaper. And I want to learn enough about this to do this. So, you know, like one of my buddies about 2 years ago was diagnosed with cancer. And the good news is he's doing great, but he didn't know anything about cancer, and now he's a good gum cancer expert. Right. You know, because he's just studied it because he had to stay alive, you know, and to understand the treatment options and the protocols and the prognosis. Mm-hmm. And when someone says stage two or three, what do they really mean? And we hear all mm-hmm. that stuff, but you suddenly matters when it's you. Like, you know, the definition of major surgery is surgery on me. You know, that's right. And so this is all right. of a sudden it matters. So I'm going to learn a lot more. And I'm going to do that because I want to gather enough information to make an intelligent decision and also to not get screwed over by an industry that doesn't mind overcharging.
3: Right.
0: And right. the dental industry has a component to it. Not everyone, right. but there are members of it that don't mind overcharging.
3: Right.
0: And so I'm going right. to learn about all of that. And, hey, you know what? I'm going to put you on hold. I have been endorsing a dental operation in Dallas, Texas, just outside Dallas, Texas, in Granbury Dental, for almost 20 years on a local Dallas radio station endorsement. And I know those guys, and I'm going to put you on hold, and we're going to connect you with them and just let them teach you and let them put in a bid, God help us, if that's what we want to call it, right?
2: Yeah. Or at least let them give you advice as like a third party.
0: I do trust those guys. Mm-hmm. I've known them a long time.
3: Right.
0: And if I had to do something like that, that'd be one of the people I would talk to. Anyway, so
3: okay.
0: Just made a national ad out of a local. But anyway, hang on and we'll get you set up with that. So I want to learn because until I understand enough of the basic components of this, I am cynical and I worry about getting screwed.
3: Me too.
0: Once you get that settled, you write the check out of the emergency fund.
2: But Nick, use the emergency fund.
0: And you get your wife's health back.
3: Okay.
2: Yep. And then you guys build it back up.
3: And then just build it back.
2: Well, yeah, because $80,000 may be too much anyways. And you guys can always go to 3 to 4 months. You know what I mean? It won't take you forever to build it back.
0: But even if you use 70 of the 80, if that ends up being where you are and you're down to 10 and you rebuild and your wife's got her health back and this whole mm-hmm. thing is in the rearview mirror,
2: it's worth it.
0: That's how I would do it.
3: Okay. All right. That's very helpful.
0: But I'm not doing it except in the context of all the other stuff we said for the last 5 minutes. Okay?
2: Yeah.
0: In other words, I know what's going on. Yeah, I don't have any doubt this lady has issues, okay, because she's had multiple people look at it. But I have had customers over the years that said, you know, the doctor told me if I didn't have this $20,000 dental surgery that I wasn't going to have my teeth. And then they go to three other doctors and they go, no.
2: You're fine. Totally. And she's obviously gotten multiple opinions over enough course of time.
0: That's the first thing is you start to get enough other people looking at it to call BS on the others, you mm-hmm. know. So, but, yeah, that's true in anything. Whether, you know, if I'm dealing with a legal matter, I'm not going to just accept one lawyer that says you're screwed. I'm like, no, I think I'm not.
2: I think you're not my lawyer. But that's a part of life, of big decision making anyways.
0: Gather information.
2: Multiple options. When you're shopping for a house, have multiple ones that you're looking at. Car shopping, go drive multiple before you buy. You know what I mean? Like, That's a wisdom play anyways, and especially something this high dollar with health attached to it. Yeah, you definitely want to make sure that someone's not just outpricing you because they're in Manhattan and they can. Because mm-hmm. if they can, they're doing it, you know. But if you can find something else, well worth it. Well, I hope it goes well, Nick,
0: one
2: for you guys.
0: One airline ticket save you $20,000.
2: Yeah, and I hope that, her health and all of that, I hope it stores up because that has to be not a fun thing to live with on a daily basis. So.
0: I have the pain tolerance of a nothing. I've been in intensive care. A little baby girl. Yeah.

0: Hey, George Camel here. 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
1: The Metro News forecast. Tonight, clear and dangerously hot. Lows only dropping to the upper 70s. Thursday, sunny and brutal. Highs near 96. Stay out of the heat if you can. Thursday night, warm and muggy. Lows in the upper 70s. Friday, still scorching near 95 with a storm chance by afternoon. Saturday, 4th of July. Hot near 93. Mostly sunny with only a slim storm chance. That's the Metro News AccuWeather on 580 WCHS.
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8: 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That simple. And we're going to go into taxes, navigating wills, and building a lasting legacy as well. 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Kim is in Dallas. Hi, Kim. How are you?
9: Hey, Dave. How are you? I'm good.
8: Good. What's up?
9: Just a quick question. I'm in a program to purchase a home. It's no down payment, no closing costs, no PMI. The catch is there is a lien on the home for 5 years, and each year you're in the house, it goes down. But I'm completely debt-free. I have about 6-7 months of savings. Should I focus more on building up my retirement or getting a conventional loan or going continue the route that I'm on?
8: Is this a some kind of a government first-time homebuyer program or what?
9: No, it's a legitimate program.
8: No, I didn't ask that. I said, is it a government first-time homebuyer?
9: No, it's not.
8: It's a private company. It's a private company.
9: I guess you can call it private.
10: I don't know. It
8: feels like a government first-time homebuyer program.
9: No, it's. I don't want to say the name, but it's. They help a lot of people get into homes. It's a nationwide
10: program. Okay.
9: Yeah, and it's an actual program, and it's been pretty successful from what I've been seeing.
10: Okay. Well, it doesn't. It feels very risky.
8: No,
10: it feels risky.
8: Stop. Just say the name.
9: It's NACA. NACA.
8: NACA. Okay. Not familiar mm-hmm. with them. Okay. All right.
10: Liens on homes and
8: nothing down, no PMI. All this scares me. Okay. And it scares me because if something happens during the 5 years, you mm-hmm. could really end up seriously trapped here. And the other thing that I don't know the program, so I don't know details.
10: Neighborhood mm-hmm. I don't Assistance know Corporation of America. It's a nonprofit okay. to help own our, yeah.
8: Yeah. But anything that sounds too good to be true usually is my experience. And this sounds a little wacky. Agreed?
9: I really don't agree because I know someone okay. that's in one of their homes. So
8: It's highly unusual, wouldn't you say?
9: Well, to a point, but they used to have the PMI, and then they removed PMI and put the lien, did the lien requirement. And what it is, it's a $25,000 lien, and each year you're in it, it reduces by $5,000. So you have to be there at least 5 years.
8: What price range?
9: And I'm looking at probably about up to $250,000 in my area.
8: And they're taking a they're only taking a 10% lien.
9: Huh. Mm-hmm. Well, that's just me. In other areas, you could be $1 million. It just depends on where you're at.
8: Mm-hmm. Okay. Well, I'm not going to say anything disparaging about them because I don't know anything mm-hmm. about them, mm-hmm. and I don't know okay. enough to tell you to do it or to not do it. My tendency, in mm-hmm. general, is to say I'm going to buy if I don't have any money, I probably shouldn't be buying a home. Because that's going to put you into a pinch because home ownership on a monthly basis is more expensive than renting. Like your air conditioner breaks and you don't have a landlord to fix it, you be the landlord. Your roof goes out and you got to put a roof on the thing. The hot water heater blows. The stove goes out. And welcome to owning a house. The more stuff you own, the more repairmen you have to know. And so if...
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13: Hey, very delightful. Good evening to you, and welcome once again out to American Family Field in Milwaukee. Tonight, it's game three of this four-game series between the Reds and the Brewers. The first two have not gone well, but it's a new month. The calendar turns to July, and we'll see if the Reds can celebrate a new month by getting back in the win column behind left-hander Andrew Abbott. He starts against Brewer lefty Shane Drouin. First pitch comes your way shortly, but right now, here's Yid with tonight's pregame show. Yid?
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14: 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This is the Cincinnati Reds pregame show on the Reds Radio Network.
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14: The Reds kick off the month of July tonight in Milwaukee as they play Game 3 of their four-game series against the Brewers. And this is the Cincinnati Reds pregame show. I'm Dave Armbruster. After starting this 2026 baseball season by going 3-2 in March and 17-9 in April, the Reds have fallen on hard times over the past 2 months. They finished May 10-17 and wrapped up June with a 19-17 record. Overall, the Reds are now 6 games under 500 and trail the first-place Brewers in the National League Central by 13.5 games. Tonight, the Reds welcome Andrew Abbott to the mound. The lefty is 5-4 overall with a 3.90 ERA in 17 starts. This will be his ninth career start against the Brewers. He is 3-4 against them lifetime with a 3.74 ERA. His last start against the Brewers came last September 27th when he got the win after 5 1/3 innings of three-run baseball. And this welcome back report is brought to you by Elk & Elk, serious lawyers for serious injuries, and an official sponsor of the Cincinnati Reds. Call 1-800-ELK-OHIO. Well, since making his major league debut June 1st, Edwin Arroyo has appeared in 24 games for Cincinnati. 21 of those have been at second base. Arroyo was drafted as a shortstop by the Mariners back in 2021, but with Ellie De La Cruz at short, he learned to play both second base and third base while in the minors. Tommy Thrall had a chance to chat with Arroyo about his defense.
20: What's it been like for you trying to learn all the different positions on the infield after playing mostly shortstop? You had a pretty good idea coming into the season you'd be moving around a little bit. So what's that process been like, and have you been able to kind of find the joy in the different spots?
21: Yeah, that was a great opportunity, you know, for me, so they can, you know, just put me wherever they need. I play a lot of second base this year. Last year was a little less, but it was also, you know, for me to you know, learn the position. I played third in AAA, and it was good. It was good. I think I can even play third. It's just I got to probably get used to a little, but it doesn't mean I can't do it. So, yeah, wherever I think I can do the job.
20: Is the biggest adjustment between second base and shortstop really the turn at second base on a double play, or are there some other things that make that position quite a bit different?
21: Yeah, I mean, second base, you got more time, so you can probably take it a little easy, let's say it like that. At short, you got to keep moving. So I think there's not much difference. It's all infield ground balls, you know. But I feel like at second base, maybe I got some more time.
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14: It's the Reds and Brewers tonight from Milwaukee, and thanks for joining us on the Cincinnati Reds pregame show. I'm Dave Armbruster. This four-game series and the Reds' seven-game road trip comes to an end tomorrow at 2:10. The Reds then head back to Cincinnati to open up the final homestand before the four-day All-Star break. They have three each against the Orioles, Phillies, and Chicago Cubs. Plenty of seats remain for the entire homestand, so make plans right now to come join us at Great American Ballpark. Time for the voice of the fan. Here's Nick Kirby.
1: One of the best stories in the Reds organization this year has been Carlos Jorge. The center fielder has been ranked on the Reds' top prospect list in each of the last five seasons, but injuries and some inconsistency have kept him from rising near the top. This year, though, something has really clicked. At AA Chattanooga, Jorge led the Southern League with a .330 average, which is 11 points higher than anyone else, and there were only three hitters in the entire league that even hit .300. Jorge plays a very good defensive center field with great speed and has made some incredible highlight plays. Jorge was just promoted to AAA Louisville and made his debut last night, and he's off to a great start. He had two hits and four RBIs. Jorge's development at AAA is, I think, one of the bigger storylines to watch in the second half. The Reds have struggled to find success at center field this season, outside of a few weeks of Blake Dunn before he

0: since 1927. 580 WCHS.
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4: Roads are also in pretty bad shape in those areas where the water hit hardest. One public bridge was wiped out in the Wharton area, along with other private bridges.
5: So that one was a state bridge. The road's called Shawnee Trail. The state's up there actively working on getting that replaced as we speak. I've gotten reports of maybe three other private residential bridges or crossings have been taken out.
3: The morning news, weekday mornings beginning at 5 on the Voice of Charleston, 580 WCHS.
6: Hey, it's Dave Allen coming over the next show. Day one of the regatta and the Capital City Celebration. We'll cover both, plus Mayor Scott Edwards of Hurricane and Chuck McGill from Capital Market. All right here on the Voice of Charleston, WCHS.
7: The Cincinnati Reds pregame show continues now as we get you ready for the Reds and Brewers. I'm Dave Armbruster. After this series comes to an end tomorrow, these two teams don't see each other again until the Brewers come to Cincinnati for three games beginning on September 4th. This Reds bullpen, of course, has been hit pretty hard with injuries this season. Four main pieces, Caleb Ferguson, Emilio Pagan, Pierce Johnson, and Tony Santillan, have all spent time on the IL. In fact, Santillan is still out with an oblique strain. One of the pitchers the Reds have called up to work in relief is 31-year-old Julian Garcia, who made his major league debut on June 23rd. In three games, he has allowed two earned runs in 5 2/3 innings. I asked Jeff Brantley how Garcia may be able to help this Reds team.
8: But the thing that I see that I believe can help him a lot here in the short term is he's got an awfully quick breaking ball, late breaking ball, and he can throw it for a strike. He throws it on both sides of the plate. Now, if you think about this from a scouting report standpoint, you go into the game and you think, okay, this guy throws the ball 95, it's got this kind of movement. That's a pitch you can hit. When you start talking about a slider that breaks late and you can throw it on each side of the plate, the scouting report gets a little bit murky, and it's much more difficult to adjust to that kind of breaking ball, especially when he's coming out of the pen and it's just a one-inning stint.
7: Garcia, by the way, is one of five Reds to make their major league debut this season. Another is Ivan Johnson, who pinched hit in the ninth inning last night and is starting tonight in left field and batting seventh. It's an interesting outfield tonight, especially now that Dane Meyers and Blake Dunn are both on the IL. Ivan Johnson plays left, Noelvi Marte is in right, and Matt McClain will start in center field. Last night, McClain played center field in the bottom of the eighth inning. It was his first ever time appearing in the outfield. Stick around. Tommy sits down with Reds manager Terry Francona next. This is the Reds Radio Network.
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0: Next, enjoy the melodies and stories of Sounds Good to Me with Aristotle Jones. 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
3: Welcome back to the Reds pregame showtime for a daily chat with Reds manager Terry Francona. Tito, yesterday was maybe the weirdest game of the year because you look at the way Rhett Lauder came out. First of all, he looked outstanding through the first three innings. And on the other side of the ball, their guy didn't. And you had some good at-bats, just not a lot to show for it yet. And then all of a sudden, they string some singles together. What do you make of that when Lauder looked like he was throwing the ball as well as you could possibly ask and yet still couldn't get an out?
4: Well, you know, in the fourth inning when things started going a little haywire, you know, I looked at Trace because I was going to get somebody up in the bullpen because they'd gone through eight hitters in the inning. And he's like, well, he's only thrown 13 pitches. It just, there's a couple things. One, I think he was extremely unlucky. I also think the Brewers deserve credit. They use the whole field. When you use the whole field, you're supposed to get more hits than the analysts say you deserve, even if it doesn't come off the bat 100 miles an hour, because you can't defend it. And then all of a sudden, when you have to play in, now all of a sudden balls are bouncing over guys' head, and they run the bases. They don't clog the bases. And so it's not just bad luck. They deserve some credit too.
3: Is there something that can be done, an adjustment that the pitcher-catcher relationship can make there on the fly when you see a team having success like that?
4: Well, I mean, one thing I would say is, as a pitcher, how often do you hear us say, good pitching is getting them to stay off the barrel early, and that's kind of what he did. So that'd be hard to go out there and say, hey, throw down the middle. You know, because then they're probably going to hit doubles. It just sometimes that's the way the game is.
3: We continue our pregame conversation with Reds manager Terry Francona in a moment on the Reds Radio Network.
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3: Welcome back to our pregame chat with Reds manager Terry Francona. 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When a guy's making